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0: 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It's the KABC News Blitz with Randy Wang. 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The KABC News Blitz with Randy Wang starts now.
4: 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I start at 6 a.m. I usually get it done by about 9 a.m. of all the stories that happened that you might not have seen. 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And if you haven't subscribed to our YouTube channel, you have to. 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That's where you can see the live John Phillips show. And if you missed it live, it's all there recorded. You can watch it on demand over the weekend. And there's a very, very special Katie Porter video. There's actually a couple of them. Check it out. If you haven't subscribed yet, I would appreciate it. But let's start with Boyle Heights, as the town hall did not go as planned for Karen Bass, for Hilda Solis, for Isabel Jurado, or for Barbara Ferrer. So last night was a town hall planned for the residents of Boyle Heights to get their questions answered from the people at Lineage and their local elected officials as to why the response to this disaster has been so terrible. The biggest complaint of most of the people that had time to speak was Karen Bass saying that the air quality was not dangerous in the early days of this fire, when we know how toxic solar panel fires can be, let alone an entire massive farm of them. People were pissed. The videos are going everywhere showing Karen Bass getting booed, Karen Bass acting like a kindergarten school teacher to shut up the angry constituents, but people had it out for her. They do not trust her, and why would you? How many different disasters do we have to go through before you realize Karen Bass is not equipped to do this job? What she thinks is fast isn't. What she thinks is adequate response isn't, because she's been in government for a really, really, really long time, which means that she's used to things moving at a snail's pace. And one person near the end of the town hall, I listened to the entire thing, and it is online on YouTube, and I have it on my Substack at randywangradio.substack.com. He said, why aren't we all declaring like a national state of emergency, getting the National Guard in here and getting that warehouse emptied in 2 days instead of 2 months? And by the way, when being pressed on this 45-day timeline that Karen Bass keeps saying, we're going to get all that stuff out there, I'm forcing them 45 days. the operations manager at Lineage that was there to take a

0: verbal beating at this town hall. He said, usually this kind of cleanup would take 6 months. So let's see if it actually happens in 45 days. But a lot of things happen, and there's a reason why I'm not playing you any of the sound from that meeting, and the reason I didn't play any of the sound from that meeting on the John Phillips Show. That hour and a half town hall is full of so many F and S bombs. Our local elected leaders getting cussed out left and right. So I made a decision. I could either spend hours trying to edit out all the cuss words, or we could play you the sound of these pissed off constituents in its realest and rawest form in a safe space where we're allowed to do so. And that'll be on the Accountability Podcast this upcoming Wednesday. We're going to play you the sound of Karen Bass getting booed and screamed and cussed at. We're going to play you the sound of Hilda Solis getting booed and screamed and cussed out. The sound, I didn't anticipate this one. The community has turned on Isabel Jurado, the DSA city councilwoman. They say she's been a joke. And she tried to do the I feel your pain moment by saying, we have a staffer that lives really close to there, so we know. But the response has been terrible, especially with, oh, well, if we give everyone an air purifier, that'll do it. And the number one complaint was, why are you only giving us one air purifier? If you've never used an air purifier, they work for one small room. These people are going to need several air purifiers. The response has been pathetic. These people have been left out to fend for themselves, and the response from the city and the county has been pathetic. The response from the company as well, although it's interesting, the guy from Lineage is there trying to explain himself. But there wasn't the guy from the solar panel company. It was the contractors from the solar panel company that started the fire. So I don't know why there's that disconnect there. It's really strange. Now, one event that did happen that I did not expect to happen at this town hall meeting, and I listened to the entire thing, was Barbara Ferrer being there.
1: Next slide.
0: And Barbara Ferrer being there in the white blazer that looks like a lab coat.
1: Yeah.
0: Barbara Ferrer, the queen of COVID, of course, needs to be there to listen. And, well, I sure hope her ears were working, because she got an earful of it from one constituent who said that the county's public health response has been a complete disaster, with people whose lungs are filled with phlegm from all the toxic fumes that have been in the air getting given Tylenol at these free health clinics. And Barbara Ferrer was not prepared for the wrath of the Boyle Heights constituents. The sound is delicious, but it is full of curse words. So again, if you haven't subscribed to it yet, subscribe to the Accountability Podcast at youtube.com/@accountabilitypodcast. 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I will send you the link directly. And then once you're subscribed, you just go to your subscriptions and it's right there. 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Subscribe to Randy Wang Radio on YouTube. We would appreciate it very much. I also put a lot of videos up of how I do the news blitz. So if you want to see some of our video segments, you can check that out. YouTube.com/@Randy Wang Radio. Our next story is a great one from my buddy Matthew Seedorf over at Fox 11. And it is involving the Cheviot Hills supportive housing money pit. This was a story that got a lot of attention from people like Spencer Pratt and even the federal government, as charges are filed against the person who bought and sold this building. So this is that building that a guy bought for $10 million and then sold to a nonprofit getting money from the city for $20 million that was supposed to be turned into supportive housing for the homeless. And do you know what? All these years later, It still hasn't been turned into supportive housing for the homeless. They've spent millions and millions and millions of dollars trying to refurbish this building, and there's asbestos, and they won't let the news cameras in there. And it sure seems like this is some junk slush fund. In fact, there was a report recently that showed how many. We actually talked to the investigative reporter, Christina Pascucci, formerly of Fox 11, formerly of KTLA. She investigated how many of these programs, these shelters, these permanent supportive housing projects get started and then never get finished. Whether it's the bizarre trap and web of how funding is done for these things, but you have all of these empty buildings, all of these empty beds. We'd still have a huge homeless problem, but the fact that we have so many vacant buildings that are actually supposed to be designated for the homeless and they're sitting empty because of government ineptitude or straight up government corruption, like with the Weingart Center. It is such a mess. And between this and between the disaster in Boyle Heights, I don't see how the city and the county of Los Angeles are not overdue for a gigantic teardown. And I'll tell you, one of the problems, and this was very evident in the Boyle Heights crisis, and it is very evident in the homelessness crisis. Anytime you have a situation where the city and the county are supposed to be working together, they don't. And the messaging is all kinds of mixed. And that's true when you're talking about who's funding what for homelessness, or when it's the Boyle Heights disaster, who's providing what kind of service, who's making the communications. There is no unified front. And look, their government, it has its own problems. But I will say, San Francisco is another city that we cover extensively. And the fact that the San Francisco city and county are governed by the same people at least makes it a little more consistent as to who's in charge. This system where we have a county board of supervisors that's responsible for a whole bunch of things, but they mostly pay attention to what's going on in the other cities and the unincorporated areas, and the city of Los Angeles are constantly in this battle for who's in charge. It's a disaster. It's been a disaster for homelessness. It's been a disaster for the people in Boyle Heights. And ultimately, I think the city and the county are too damn big, too damn unmanageable. Why is it exactly that we have a county of 10 million people? Because our government cannot handle it. The people that we have in charge cannot respond to any kind of a disaster. And there's been disaster after disaster after disaster on their doorstep. Speaking of disasters, another Matthew Seedorf story. Once again, bacteria warnings were issued right in the middle of a heat wave, right in the middle of everyone trying to enjoy the beaches. And this is what's so funny. And it's probably of all the reports today that you should watch at randywangradio.substack.com. Give the Seedorf one a watch from the bacteria warnings for the beaches, because Seedorf goes to the Santa Monica Pier and all the tourists see the signs, don't read the signs, go into the ocean anyway. And then when Seedorf goes up to them with the microphone and says, you realize that's a bacteria warning, and they're like, oh crap, I'm not going back in the ocean now. It is a great, great story and a little levity considering it's been a pretty heavy news week with everything that's been going on in Boyle Heights. Now, here's one for you. Car insurance is very expensive, as all kinds of insurance are very expensive in the state of California. But one thing that would make insurance cheaper, according to the insurers and according to the advocates and the lobbyists in Sacramento, is if the insurance companies could price out the risk by monitoring your daily driving data. And they say that if we pass a bill allowing the insurance companies to literally spy on you while you're driving, I guess what? See if you're actually looking at your phone at the red light, like, or See if you are speeding, seeing if you are not signaling. They'll, if you're a good driver, I'm sure they'll lower your rates. And while I'm not typically opposed to lots of different kinds of surveillance because, well, we tend to put all of our lives online every second of the day. I'm literally recording this entire hour so I

0: and post parts of it online later. I don't trust the insurance companies if they're given more data to lower our rates. Don't trust them with that when it comes to homeowners insurance, and I don't trust them with that when it comes to car insurance. Now, here is a public service announcement. Here is a warning, and the numbers are real. Riverside County doctors say that e-bike injuries in just the Inland Empire have quadrupled in 2 years. And I don't understand, if you're a parent of a teenager, how you could get one of these for your kids. They are so dangerous. The kids all figure out on TikTok how to make them way faster. They are de facto motorcycles, yet you are not being trained to ride a motorcycle. And there is a world of difference between crashing your bike when you're going 10 miles an hour and crashing your bike when you're going 30 miles an hour. So you've seen enough statistics. There's no way to ban these things outright. Apparently, state law says you can't even ban kids from over 12 from riding them. So the only thing we can do is start at the family. If your kid says they want one of these, not until they're 16, not until they're old enough to ride a street legal motorcycle. That's my opinion, at least. Huntington Beach says they're going to be cracking down big time on a proposed teen takeover, the same kind of TikTok thing that we saw in Newport Beach. The HBPD says, not in our city. And if you try, we're going to shut you down. And I'm glad to see the police department there being proactive. Apparently, there's also a takeover being pushed out on TikTok that is going to happen at Knott's Berry Farm. They're going to try to shut that down. Do you remember when Knott's Berry Farm had to implement the curfew policy because TikTok and kids were going to Knott's Berry Farm and beating the crap out of each other in line, which is everything amounts to, we need to have a teen fight club online. That's how you get clicks. That's how you get views. I like to think that we do it the honest old-fashioned way with AI-generated Katie Porter videos. But good on Huntington Beach for trying to crack down on what's going on with these teen TikTok takeovers. And I said this before earlier in the week, and I will say it again. I don't see how the platforms can't be held responsible when their platform is being used to promote and profit from straight up illegal activity. I mean, there should be a lot more guardrails on all kinds of things that teenagers are doing on these social media apps, but especially when it involves illegal behavior. And I had someone send me this story, and I definitely gave it a listen. There's a lot of races to cover in the November election. One of the ones that's not going to get nearly as much coverage as it should is the LA City Attorney's race. And the LA City Attorney's race is shaped up to be quite interesting going into November because the incumbent got knocked out in the primary. Heidi Feldstein Soto, who notably was like the one elected city official that Karen Bass would always praise, but everyone seemed to hate her on both sides of the aisle, she got knocked out in the primary. So the race in November is now between DSA-endorsed Marissa Roy, who works in Rob Bonta's office, and John McKinney, who we've had on the show, who works in Nathan Hochman's office. Well, Marissa Roy was interviewed on KTLA. So if you want to hear her viewpoint, you want to hear what she thinks about what she would do as LA City Attorney, give it a listen. And then also, when he goes on there, listen to an interview from John McKinney on there. Learn what both of these candidates have to say, and I believe you will be able to make an educated decision. One of them will be leaning into the crime aspect of the job, and one of them will be leaning into the suing landlord aspect of the job. But that should be a race that we will try to pay attention to because it's going to get buried under the Nithia versus Karen race, which I don't know how you're feeling about that. I do not see how Karen Bass gets reelected, especially with yet another disaster on her hands. Nithia has been awfully quiet, and she doesn't need to say a damn thing because Karen Bass screaming at the people screaming at her at the town hall is worth 1,000 campaign ads. It's the News Blitz with Randy Wang on Talk Radio 790 KABC.
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4: It's the News Blitz with Randy Wang on Talk Radio 790 KABC. We've got the weekend coming up, and there's lots of content out there on YouTube that we would love to have you catch up on. I have made segments every single day from this show and the John Phillips Show, like the best segment of the day. That gets posted online. In fact, John and I talking about that Huntington Beach story, that goes live on my YouTube channel at about 6 o'clock. And if you have not seen the live feed of the John Phillips Show, if you're not around from noon to 3, well, guess what? Every single one of those broadcasts is recorded forever. YouTube is forever, everybody. Something I figured out when I unearthed my YouTube channel that I've actually had going back to 2009. Because the first thing I did is I was refurbishing this channel to be used to put up the live feed of the John Phillips Show as well as clips from this show is go through and delete everything that I had posted on there from the KLSX days and the Pretty Good Podcast days, because some of it was a little embarrassing. Some of it also, there were a lot of different rules back then about like what kind of music you could put on these things. So you want to make sure, the number one rule if you're starting a YouTube channel, make sure you do not put any copyrighted music on that channel. That'll kill your channel like that. But yeah, give it a look this weekend. We got lots of stuff.

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2: A preliminary 3.9 magnitude earthquake struck in northern Mendocino County this afternoon just after 3. The U.S. Geological Survey says the quake was centered 7 miles northeast of Covelo. A 54-year-old Irvine dog trainer convicted of killing 11 dogs in his care has been sentenced to nearly 12 years in prison, while his assistant was ordered to spend 3 years behind bars for helping cover up the crime. Tony Chun Sit owned Happy Canine Academy, where the dogs would stay for a week or two for training. The co-defendant, 24-year-old Ting Feng Liu, was given 3 years for her role as an accessory in the crimes. And the World Cup quarterfinals are halfway over. Spain defeated Belgium 2-1 in Los Angeles today. Spain will face off against France in Arlington, Texas on Tuesday. The quarterfinals conclude tomorrow after Norway plays England in Miami and Argentina takes on Switzerland in Kansas City. Those are the headlines. I'm Sharon Reardon.
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3: Calabasas slowing 101 southbound, leaving Lost Hills all the way to the 170-134 split and ahead in Hollywood from Sunset Boulevard into downtown Los Angeles. Northbound 101 loads up in Hollywood from Santa Monica Boulevard all the way almost into Tarzana, just about. And we're also checking out Sun Valley, that 5 northbound slowing from Sheldon as you continue all the way to the 14 freeway.
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0: 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It does such a great job. 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
2: 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AM 790 KABC. It's 5:30 in L.A. That means you're either sitting at a bar or sitting in traffic. 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
4: 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I'm even on TikTok at Randy Wang Radio. 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San Francisco is so far ahead of the city of Los Angeles in one specific area. While LA continues to double and triple down on the housing first model and the harm reduction model, San Francisco is taking baby steps, but still steps in the other direction. And that includes the San Francisco Board of Supervisors advancing a plan backed by our buddy Tom Wolf, the recovery advocate who was an addict himself in San Francisco in the Tenderloin. They are now pushing drug-free supportive housing, which sounds like such a simple, easy concept that if we're offering you housing, you should have the ability to say, I want to make sure that no one around me is doing drugs because it's really hard for me to get clean when people are just smoking fentanyl and meth everywhere. And this is one of those things where the city and county of Los Angeles are doubling down on the insanity. And in San Francisco, slowly but surely, they're turning the corner because they tried the harm reduction model further than we did. You remember when London Breed put forth the safe consumption sites? They've had the housing first model with the SROs in the Tenderloin. 25% of all overdose deaths happen inside housing now, because just putting four walls around someone where you're not dealing with their addiction does not save their life. In fact, it might even accelerate their suffering because now they're all alone when it happens. So I'm really glad to see this. The fact that Tom Wolf is putting his name behind this says that this is a good plan, and hopefully it could be a model for the rest of the state, except for Los Angeles, which I'm so glad every once in a while there are points that need to be made that I have made at times past that just slip my mind at the moment. But Mike writes in at randywangradio@gmail.com on the beach closures going on in Los Angeles County. Just a reminder, the reason for frequent beach closures in Los Angeles stems from the promiscuous defecation from the people who are homeless. Their feces flow directly into the ocean from storm drains. Beach closures used to only happen after rainstorms, no more. And you're 100% right about it. You remember when San Francisco used to be made fun of because someone made that AI poop map where you would have a map of where all the doo-doo is in San Francisco? Well, I can proudly tell you, as someone that has walked the streets of San Francisco, not the Tenderloin or the Mission or Soma, I'm not crazy, but the other neighborhoods, it's a hell of a lot cleaner than it used to be. L.A., filthy. Of course, my neighborhood, we're more worried about coyote doo-doo than human doo-doo. But still, yes, the fact that we allow these massive encampments to fester, the fact that there are 48,000 in the city, 72,000 in the county, and those numbers have not gone down whatsoever, no matter what the city and county tell you, all of that waste goes somewhere, and it goes right into poisoning our ocean.

0: where we live in this beautiful splendor where we've got the mountains to the north and the east of us. We've got the beach and the ocean right here, and people cannot use it. But it's only here. The Orange County beaches are usable. You don't hear about this going on in Zuma or in parts of Ventura County. You don't hear about this in Santa Barbara County. You don't even hear about this in San Francisco. You hear about this in Los Angeles. The way that our system works with the LA River Wash, all of the trash, all of the debris, all of the human waste, all of the drug waste, it all gets washed into our ocean every single day. And we call ourselves environmentalists. I don't buy it one bit. If we were true environmentalists, we'd care about that. And we sure don't. San Francisco is looking to take a page out of Sacramento's book when it comes to cracking down on illegal fireworks. And this is a passion project of mine. As somebody who has a 7-pound tiny little chihuahua that I have to hold tightly when the idiots have to shoot their bombs into the air, it makes me very glad to see what happened in Sacramento over the weekend, where they issued out $300,000 in fines. Fines can go up to $10,000 per firework. Starts at $1,000. San Francisco currently has no mechanism to enforce their fireworks laws. So Supervisor Alan Wong, no relation, is looking to start something similar to San Francisco, but they'll start at like fines of $200 that could go all the way up to $700. And why are we starting low with this? Why are we starting cheap with this? No. We've seen how dangerous these things are. Do you know how many destructive stories there have been out there in just the last week of all the horrific things that happened because we love to make things go boom? I don't care if you're like, well, it's patriotic. It's stupid. You know what else people do on 4th of July and New Year's? They shoot guns off into the air. You think that's patriotic? That's also stupid. I mean, whether it's the story in Garden Grove of the man who lost his home and his prosthetic leg to illegal fireworks, the family up in the North Bay that a mortar went through their roof and destroyed their, so many homes, so many limbs, so many people lost their sight over the week. And we're supposed to be proud of this? Shouldn't we be a little more evolved than, oh, I like to make things go boom? And it's not like it's already not illegal, but it's how you enforce it. And don't tell me that you can't enforce it. Don't tell me that it's too big of a problem, because it's just not true. There are places that enforce it, and they mean it. And Sacramento is now one of those places. Anaheim is one of those places. You want to see fireworks in Anaheim? You go to Disneyland like everybody else. But I will always point out, Carmel by the Sea, Monterey County, you will not hear or see any fireworks, because they care more about the dogs than they do about making things go boom. I don't care if you call me unpatriotic. I don't care that the rockets, red glare, and the bombs bursting in the air was in the Star Spangled Banner. I don't like fireworks. I am sick of all the destruction they have caused. I'm still convinced the Lockman fire may have been started by illegal fireworks. And I'm not going to defend them for any reason. It's nothing but destruction. So yeah, up the fines. Use drone technology. Hurt these people where it matters, their pocketbook. And maybe they'll finally knock it off. Oakland had some big news. They have named a new police chief. Their 11th police chief in 15 years. No, seriously. That's how many police chiefs they've had in the last 15 years. The last one, which was Shang Tao's appointee, Floyd Mitchell out of Lubbock, he only lasted 18 months before he quit.
1: Absolutely, absolutely.
0: And then went over to Fremont because I guess it's a lot safer.
2: That's right. I like that. That was amazing.
0: But the guy they put in charge now, it seems like they are putting in a step in the right direction. They're not going through the years-long process of finding candidates and going with an outside hire. They're going with the guy who was already currently doing the job and doing it better than Floyd Mitchell. James Beer, the interim police chief, been with the department for nearly 30 years, is from Oakland, has his family in Oakland. And at least that kind of consistent.

0: Consistency might help when it comes to things like recruiting. It might help when it comes to the OPD getting a better reputation. Things are still not good, but things are definitely better than they were. Of course, it's funny, they did have a local who did have a lot of respect from the community in Laron Armstrong, who was the police chief that Sheng Tao fired because why did you do that again, Sheng?
1: At the end of the day,
0: Sheng did that because, well, first she said she did it because she could. But then she also did it because Laron Armstrong was blowing the whistle about the federal oversight in Oakland's police department. So Oakland has been under a federal consent decree for over 2 decades, which usually these things don't last that long. They're supposed to last 6 months to a year. And Oakland and OPD was given a whole list of different standards to adhere to. And somehow in 20 years, they still haven't gotten to it. Well, a couple of years ago, Laron Armstrong, who was the then police chief, started asking questions as to, is the reason that we're still under this federal oversight that we're still not in compliance? Or is the reason that we are not still under this federal oversight that the person who's in charge of overseeing us, the federal monitor, makes 7 figures a year? And he is incentivized to keep us under this federal consent decree because he's pocketing the money from it. Well, as soon as he started asking those questions, Shangy wanted to make that situation go away. So she fired him.
1: absolutely not.
0: Yeah, that's what you did. Another story going on in the Bay Area. There's a labor fight over sugar. Sugar fight. What's going on with the sugar fight? Well, the union representing factory workers at CNH Sugar, they're in a big labor dispute. And they've decided, well, you know what? We're just going to dump these mounds and mounds and mounds of sugar onto the port, onto the ships, causing a whole worry about a bacterial hazard, what that could attract when it comes to rodents, what have you. But I don't know about you. If you're raised in the generation that I was raised in, you see the image of the gigantic piles of sugar that are now at the port. And it makes you think of that episode of The Simpsons where Homer had a giant truckload of sugar in his backyard and tried to figure out how to make money off of it. It's the first thing that goes into my head. It's the News Blitz with Randy Wang on Talk Radio 790 KABC.
2: 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Now.
3: Hawthorne delays 105 eastbound, leaving the 405 all the way to the 605 in Norwalk. Norwalk on the 605 northbound delays, leaving the 105 all the way to the 10. 210 eastbound Pasadena, slowing from Mountain, delays and stretches all the way into Rialto. And the 15 into the Cajon Pass northbound delays here, away from Duncan Canyon to the 138.
0: 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You had nice char on the outside, juicy meat on the inside. It does such a great job. So check it out for yourself at besthotgrill.com/Randy.
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5: A better life with Dr. Sanjay Gupta.
6: Osteoporosis affects millions of people in the United States and around the world. It's a disease that basically causes someone's bones to become weak, brittle, and porous, which can increase their risk of fractures. Now, the good news here is there are things you can do other than, or in addition to, taking medications to prevent fractures before it's too late. One is to up your intake of calcium and vitamin D. You also want to eat more protein. One functional medicine dietitian told us that that helps build muscle, and if you're building muscle strength, then you are also building bone strength. You want to be mindful of your workouts. The best ways to build bone density, one therapist told us, are going to be resistance exercises like lifting weights, and also exercises that make your bones take a bit of an impact, such as jumping or even running, just loading the bones a little bit more. I'm Dr. Sanjay Gupta, helping you live a better life.
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8: It's the News Blitz with Randy Wang on Talk Radio 790 KABC. We're finally at the weekend, everybody. And you know what we've got going on this weekend? That's right, it's the big French Fry Festival we told you about last week. Bucket Listers and Street Food Cinema are teaming up for a Fry Day on Saturday outside the Autry with over a dozen vendors, including Dave's Hot Chicken, Marathon Burger, proudly serving Mr. Charlie's and the Churro Man, serving up shoestring fries, steak fries, loaded fries, waffle fries, curly fries, potato wedges, and even dessert fries, plus more sweet treats from Happy Ice and the Cobbler King. Also on the schedule, French Fry Flights, eating contests, games, and a vendor market. Entry is $30, but that does not include food. You'll need to buy your add-on token starting at $7, and then you can fry it up. That is going on outside the Gene Autry Museum. Our buddy Mondo will be there. I was invited, but I think I ate too much.

much over the 4th of July weekend because I did pork belly burnt ends and then I did ribs. And then I was like, because I'm just by myself, I've been eating ribs for like 4 days. Like, I don't know if I could do the French fries, but it sounds like a lot of fun. I know. How boring of a 40-year-old am I? Oh, I can't go to the French fry festival. I ate too much food last weekend. What happened to me? I used to be known as Mr. Fast Food. Those days are long gone. Hey, I got something for you. 790 KABC welcomes Cole Swindell with special guest John Morgan at the Pacific Amphitheater at the OC Fair on July 19th. Tickets are on sale now at packamp.com. But right now, caller number 9 at 1-888-795-222 gets a pair of tickets to the show. All concert tickets include admission to the OC Fair. Tickets furnished by Pacific Amphitheater. Good luck dialing. You know, I'm just realizing, I don't even think I told you guys about my pork belly burnt ends. So I was thinking about doing some barbecue for my friend's 4th of July pool party. And my last party I was invited to at their house, I did a big old brisket. It was a big hit. But that is a huge undertaking. Talking a 24-hour cook. If you're buying it frozen, you got to defrost it in the fridge for days and days and days. And I'm just eating by myself at home. I would overdose on brisket. So I'm like, why don't I try something new? So I bought a cookbook recently online from this girl, Sloane Rinaldi. She was on that barbecue showdown on Netflix, and she's from Texas. And we were just, I followed her on Instagram. I think she's so cool. She really, she was like the heart of that show. But she put out a cookbook, and it was an ebook. And I'm like, yeah, I'll spend a couple bucks on that. And I tried her recipe for a Texas beef chili, and it wasn't my favorite, but it was great on Frito pie. But one of the first recipes she had in there for barbecue was for pork belly burnt ends. And I won't give away like her exact recipe, but it's pretty similar. I watched also the video on how they do it on Meat Church Barbecue. So I went to Whole Foods and I got 8 pounds of pork belly. Cut them into 1.5 to 2 inch cubes, and I'm not great at measuring, so they were not even whatsoever. Didn't matter. Toss them in mustard and Cajun seasoning or Creole seasoning, whatever Tony Zatarini's is. And then put them on a wire rack, put them in my smoker at 250 for 2 hours. Came back, pulled them off. And then at that point, we tossed them in barbecue sauce. I end up using a Kinder's hot honey barbecue sauce, put them back on. No, this is when you put them in the barbecue sauce and no, you don't put in the barbecue sauce. Excuse me. You put them in a foil pan with butter and honey. And then you put the foil pan in there covered for 1.5 hours. Then you take that off. Then you glaze them with the barbecue sauce, put them back on the smoker on the wire rack for 1.5 hours. Anyway, they came out so good. I got to the party pretty early. And by the time some of my friends showed up, like 1.5 hours later, even though I made 8 pounds worth, they were all gone. And they weren't all eaten by me. I will definitely be doing it in the future. At that point, I already had my smoker out, and I was figuring there would be a good sale at Ralph's on like day after 4th of July ribs. And there was. And I made a rack of ribs with barbecue sauce from Franklin in Austin. And I made a rack of ribs with barbecue sauce from Salt Lake, also in Austin. I think ultimately I like the Salt Lake ones better, but they were all really good. And I did it with a healthy coleslaw so I could, you know, justify eating ribs for 4 days. I buy that Trader Joe's Cruciferous Crunch Collection. I said it correctly. And I toss that with ACV, little olive oil, little Dijon, salt, pepper, celery seed. Simple, healthy. And again, makes up for the fact that I'm eating a bunch of ribs. It was delicious. And then what else did I make this weekend? My meal preps this week were fun. I did a Cajun pasta because I had Cajun on the brain. There was a crab boil at this party. Never did a crab boil before. It was a lot of fun. I don't get crawfish.
I don't really think you get that much meat from it. But the big old chunks of andouille, I like that. The crab, I

0: like that, especially when someone would open up the crab. That was fun for me. But I had Cajun on the brain, so I made a Cajun pasta with chickpea pasta, chicken andouille, shrimp, and chicken thighs, your holy trio, your bell peppers, your celery, your onion, okra. I think okra goes great in everything. And then for the sauce, I made kind of like a light Alfredo sauce, just using cottage cheese, hot sauce, and pasta water. And I use Crystal because I think that's the good stuff. It turned out great. It was delicious. And I had another portion of it for lunch today. Have a wonderful weekend, everybody. If you need something to watch over the weekend, I got tons of content for you at Randy Wang Radio on YouTube or the Accountability Podcast on YouTube. 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Have a great weekend, everyone.
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3: Governor Newsom and his wife have hired a private attorney as a federal investigation continues.
4: At a public event yesterday, Newsom said the U.S. Department of Justice has not contacted him or his wife, Jennifer Siebel Newsom. He says they have not been asked to do interviews, nor have they been subpoenaed. The governor insists the investigation is political. Newsom will not say who his lawyer is or give information about the nature of the investigation. It comes as he tours other states in a move that's seen as the first step in a presidential run. Kevin Tripp, KFBK, Sacramento's News Radio.
3: A homeowner in San Juan Capistrano says Caltrans has been using his property without permission for years. Logan Bates says Caltrans construction and maintenance crews have damaged his fencing and landscaping after repeatedly accessing the property. Bates says this has been going on since 2022, the first time he noticed his property being used as a construction staging area with crews storing large equipment on site. Bates says Caltrans communications keeps getting poorer and the agency isn't taking accountability. He's installed a light and a camera, posted private property and no trespassing signs, and marked his property boundaries with rope, hoping that will send a message. He's also filed multiple complaints and damage claims and reached out to local lawmakers for help. And three new satellites were launched this week to help spot wildfires sooner and protect California communities.
5: This is the first time satellites have been specifically designed to detect wildfires. The launch happened at Vandenberg Space Force Base in Santa Barbara County, using a SpaceX Falcon 9 rocket as part of the Transporter 17 mission. The FireSat project is a partnership between California and the Earth Fire Alliance, a nonprofit that provides wildfire data worldwide. The satellites will send real-time wildfire data to help spot and track wildfires quickly. Over 50 wildfire satellites are expected by 2030.
3: Those are the headlines. I'm Matt Pacini.
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8: Crash in Calabasas. We're looking at the 101, making your way along the southbound side. Parkway Calabasas, right lane block delays from Las Virgenes. Also out to Monrovia. 210 eastbound before Huntington Drive. They've cleared a crash to the shoulder. Overall delays are backing up all the way out of Pasadena. We're seeing a slow drive away from Mountain. It's also a tough one as you make your way into Corona with a wreck. 91 eastbound before Green River. Middle lane is blocked. And those delays on that 91 eastbound overall out of Anaheim from Kramer Glissell.
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6: 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Greg, how are you doing?
3: I'm doing good, Jackie. How are you?
6: Oh, I'm fine. Looks like we are talking about having a delicious steak coming up at the end of the month at Tam O'Shanter's.
3: Tam O'Shanter's, that's correct, part of the Lowry's group over there in Eagle Rock. It'll be on the 29th. I believe we're going to start at 6:30, but don't quote me on that. I gotta double check on that. But normally we'll start at 6:30. Mm-hmm. Anyone out there who's listening to the show and you're part of the LA County, because I know a lot of people in Los Angeles have been wanting to come to one of our events, mm-hmm. we'll be at Tam O'Shanter's, located in Eagle Rock, California. We'll be there on July 29th, starting at 6:30. So shoot us an email at info@advisorsoncall.com. Give us a call. Give us a text. Let us know your name and how many you're bringing, and enjoy yourself. It'll be a very good event.
6: Mm, the food. Gosh, Greg. It's going to be fantastic.
3: Well, I hope people just don't go for the food. I hope they go to hear our information. But yeah, no, the food's very good.
6: Well, of course.
3: It's part of Lowry's. Again, if you're looking forward to coming to our event on the 29th, info@advisorsoncall.com, or give us a phone call or shoot us a text, and I'll be looking forward to see you out there.
6: Oh, great. Again, it's July 29th at Tam O'Shanter's. Uh-huh. And the phone number is 562-269-1007, 562-269-1007. Let's get to talking about our money and how people get retired and how the advice and consultation with you is going to get them there, because I feel like the big rollover, right? We're at the rollover crossroads. Everybody has this big pile of money in their 401k. But then what? When you change jobs or you retire, what happens to the money?
3: Well, most people nowadays leave it there. And I think that's the biggest problem that they make. And a lot of times, remember, we're in a work environment now where people have 8 to 10 different jobs through their career. So through a 30-year career, you're changing jobs every couple of years. You know, you're no longer at the point like our parents when they grew up there in that one place for, 20, 30 years. They got a pension. They got a nice 401k. They got some, employee stock option purchase plans. None of that exists. Everything's changed. You know, today, you don't see matches. You don't see pensions unless you work for the government or unless you work for the state. And people really much have to fend for themselves. And that's why I tell people, if you're going to change jobs, you want to make sure that when you leave your former employer, you take that money with you. Because that employer is not going to give you any extra favors by leaving that money there. We need to move it. So let's move that money. Let's talk about diversification and let's help you out. Mm-hmm. Those are the things that we need to do. These are the things that will help you. So I employ people, move that money. Let's get to doing these things because it's very important. By doing that, you're only going to help yourself because, I like to always talk about our four pillars: alternative investments, interval funds, equities, and insurance. Now, alternative investments are for accredited investors with a net worth of $1 million separate from your primary residence or an income of $250,000. It's important that you have those different asset classes because, folks, when you leave money at a 401k or 457 plan or 403, it's usually mutual funds and they're passively traded. That means that, you can buy it in the morning or sell it in the afternoon, and whatever happens in between, you lose out. When you roll it over, we actively manage the account. So we do equities, we do ETFs. Those trade when we trade, they trade the moment we trade it. The other stuff that we have is not correlated to the market. When we're talking about interval funds, we're talking about alternative investments, and of course, insurance, that gives you income for life, because for those people out there that don't have access to a pension, or for those people that do not own real estate where they cannot get passive income, we will give you that income with income for life for both you and your spouse. That's why it's important for you to know what your options are when it comes to changing jobs

0: doing rollovers and why it's important to do that. And every time you change a job, you want to make sure you do that rollover. And even for people that have been in the same place, once you reach 59 and a half, it's very advantageous for you to do an in-service rollover so that you control your money and you have the options to do what you want to do.
1: Sure. That's the whole idea, isn't it? To go and have fun and do what you want to do in your retirement. Greg's available on 562-269-1007. 562-269-1007. Call or text. And this is the way to get onto his calendar with priority for listening to the radio station. And again, that number is 562-269-1007. Should people, prospective clients, listeners, compare before choosing to leave money in a plan or to work with someone?
0: Yes, that's why you want to get a portfolio x-ray.
1: Okay, portfolio x-ray.
0: You know, for a lot of people that I've met recently that are prospects that have not become clients, I don't know what you guys are waiting for, but, you know, roll that money over, folks. Unless something happened to you or maybe you decided to work a little bit longer, it is only in your best interest to do those rollovers. Now, when you talk to other advisors, remember this, folks, you're talking to a fiduciary. I am a fiduciary. Ask the other advisors that you're talking to if they're fiduciaries. Ask them what they're going to do. Folks, it's just not about returns. It's about having the right asset classes, having the right allocations, and being ready for the unexpected. One of the reasons why I always talk about insurance being an important component of your retirement plan is that we are going to get old, and we all are going to have things that have to do with getting sick or ill. Mm-hmm. And that's why it's important to put 20% of your assets into a long-term care plan. Look for income for life so that you don't have to worry about, so that when that time comes, you have it covered. Like I said in the past, folks, unless you have a liquid net worth of $6 million per person, then you're okay. But if you have $6 million and there's two people, which is $3 million each, you're still going to need long-term care. So you need to talk to us, give a portfolio x-ray. We will show you the difference. And a lot of times, one of the things that I find out, because I've been talking to one of my partners here, he says, well, you know, Greg, when you give a portfolio x-ray, you're very good at what you give. Because sometimes I have them call back and I go, you know, I thought I gave a good presentation. What happened to this person? Sometimes people get a little overwhelmed at the information that I gave them. Now, if you're overwhelmed, don't be afraid to tell me, because I'm going to give you all the information. And I'll tell you what. I'm going to give you more information than anyone out there would give you, because I'm talking about different asset classes, and I get, you know, and I'm passionate about what I do. And the reason why I like to push long-term care and the insurance aspect, while maybe other people don't, is because I have a personal experience where I have parents that were by age 40, they were not eligible for long-term care, not because they didn't want it, but because they didn't qualify. And that's why I tell people, if you're in your 50s or your 60s and, you know, you've gone through and experienced your loved ones and you've seen them, you know, basically, you know, as we get older, we waste away and we, you know, we can't do our activities of daily living, and you see somebody basically just falling apart. It's important that we get the long-term, we get these policies before that happens. Now, I myself, when I turned 50, I got myself a long-term care policy. Before that, I had a life insurance policy that had an accelerated benefit for critical and chronic illness. I made sure that I was covered because I knew how important that aspect was. Folks, we're one car accident away from activities of daily living. Think about that. You have a car accident, and if it's a severe enough car accident where you're not working, and if you can't bathe, transfer, walk, do your bills, feed yourself, or dress yourself, you qualify for long-term care. If you have a car accident, you're bedridden, guess what? You qualify for long-term care. You might be out for 6 or 9 months if it was a bad accident. That policy, see, people think, well, gee, long-term care, like when I had my seminar recently, I asked people in the room, how many people in here have long-term care? You know, it was less than 15%.
1: My gosh.
0: Out of 38 people, less than 15%, well, actually, I'll say 10%. There's about four people that raised their hand. And you know what the consensus was? It's too expensive. And it wasn't until I told them, I said, do you realize it's not about expense? It's about leverage, and it's about moving assets so nothing additional comes out of your pocket. So one of the things I'm going to tell you is, let's give you an example. You have a 401k plan that has $750 to $1 million. Take $200,000 out of it, or $250,000 out of it if it's a couple. We have a program where you take that $250,000, it'll give you a 25% bonus, okay? So that $250,000 will now become basically $312,500. You'll get a compound inflation rider. You're only, now, what's going to happen is that you're going to turn it into a long

0: long-term care policy that's going to start with about $7,000 a month in benefit for each of you, you and your spouse. In addition to that, it'll give you a long-term care policy for about a life insurance policy for $144,000 each. So if you die, each person gets $144,000, but you're covered for lifetime. Now, you have a choice. You can spread out the payments over 10 years or 20 years. 10 years, you'd be paying about $18,000 a year, which is $9,000 per person. Very inexpensive. You spread it out for 20 years, you're going to be spending about $12,000. It is more expensive over a 20-year period because you're financing it. But you think about it. It's less than an IRA contribution for each one of you. It's $6,000 a year. But remember, it's not coming out of your pocket. All you're doing is you're spreading the cost out of the money that you took from your IRA. So it becomes like a Roth conversion. And now you have care for a lifetime that comes out income tax free. And wow. You just basically spent maybe less than half of what the death benefit would be just removing your assets. And that's what people don't think about. That's why it's important when you have a 401k rollover, you need to know what your options are. You know, and for those of you out there that don't have income for life, you don't have access to a pension, folks, if you're Generation X or younger, Social Security is not going to be there in its entirety. It was never designed to be the catch-all for retirement. And I want everybody to know that. It was supposed to be 25% of our total, you know, income for retirement. The other 75% is supposed to come from our 401ks, our IRA distributions. But we're going to talk about it in the next segment.
1: Okay, very good. For information and to book yourself in to talk to this man, Greg Ramirez, 562-269-1007. 562-269-1007. This is Advisors on Call.
2: Crash and Calabasas, the 101, making your way along the southbound side. Parkway Calabasas, right lane block delays from Las Virgenes, also out to Monrovia. 210 eastbound before Huntington Drive, they've cleared a crash to the shoulder. Overall delays are backing up all the way out of Pasadena. We're seeing a slow drive away from Mountain. It's also a tough one as you make your way into Corona with a wreck. 91 eastbound before Green River, middle lane is blocked. And those delays on that 91 eastbound overall out of Anaheim from Kramer Glissell.
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1: 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I have your advisor on call, Greg Ramirez, right here. Let's talk about being top heavy on the indexes. Let's start with, what does diversified mean when it comes to our investment planning?
0: Well, what that means is making sure you are actually diversified. You know, we always talk about a 60-40 model. And a lot of times I come across people that have several 401ks because, unfortunately, today the norm is changing jobs every couple of years. Mm-hmm. So nobody stays at one place for 20 or 30 years. You have five, six, seven jobs. And so what that happens is, instead of taking that money and rolling it over and consolidating, they

0: leave it in other plants. And then they switch, and then they do it again. But what happens is when we're talking about top heavy, they basically really don't have diversification because they have the same sub-accounts. They may be at a different employer, but they've got the same risk exposure, which means that you're even riskier because nobody's driving the bus when you're going to different places every couple of years. So you got 20,000 here, 100 here, 50 here, you know, 80 here, 90 here. Add it up, mm-hmm. It's about 250. If you can consolidate it, then you can actually do proper diversification. How is anyone going to be able to watch five different 401k plans? You're not.
1: Right.
0: That's why it's advantageous for you to do a rollover, consolidate, and let a professional such as ourselves, because we are a fiduciary, manage your assets. And we will make sure that you're not going to be top heavy in regards to the same funds. Because folks, the funds at Janus, the funds at Fidelity, and the funds at MFS, they can all hold the same holdings. It doesn't really mean that you have proper diversification. Yes, there's different names, but for all intents and purposes, the holdings are the same. If you got a technology fund with each of those companies, I can pretty much guarantee you that about 70 to 80% of the assets are going to be the same. The name's different. Maybe some of the percentages of the holdings are different, but they're going to have pretty much the same holdings in it. Just the only difference that varies is percentage. So is that really diversification? No, it's not. That's why it's important to do a rollover, consolidate, and work with the fiduciary so that we can give you the proper diversification, so that we can give you the equities, the alternative investments, the interval funds, and the insurance. That is proper diversification. Those are four different legs. They're four different asset classes. Mm-hmm. You currently stay where you're at. You're in one asset class. You're in equities. You're in mutual funds. Mm. That's not diversification, folks. You want proper diversification? Talk to us. Give us a call. Shoot us an email. info@advisorsoncall.com. Or what's our phone number, Jackie?
1: 562-269-1007. Call or text 562-269-1007. Interesting that you say that, because most people think, well, I'm diversified because I hold stock in Coca-Cola and, you know, Exxon Mobil and blah, blah, blah, blah, blah. Well, that's not diversified.
0: Okay, I'll give you credit there. That is diversification because you have one stock that's basically in, you know, you're dealing with food, Coca-Cola drinks, and then you have oil. So those are actually two different sectors. So I'll give you credit there. That's
1: okay.
0: That's right. Yeah, that is diversification. But the issue that we have here is that when people change jobs and they leave it at the previous employer, they usually pick the same funds over again.
1: Mm.
0: So you don't really have diversification. In some cases, it could work for you because if you're an aggressive investor and you're going aggressive everywhere you go, but if the market turns around, you can be set up for some big losses.
1: I was thinking myself that these are all equities. When I drew the comparison between Exxon Mobil and Coca-Cola, don't you want to have some maybe alternative investments, interval funds, insurance?
0: That's proper diversification. Exactly. Uh-huh. Well, see, Jackie, you get it because you're with us on the show every week. So you immediately responded and said, I need proper diversification. That's exactly the point. You don't get the proper diversification by leaving your 401k at a previous employer. You only get what they offer. And God forbid, you can't take a loan, because once you separate from employment, that ain't happening. It's only going to happen with your present employer. So you limit yourself. Why would anyone do that? I do not know. That's why it's important to do a rollover and leave it outside. Don't roll it to your employer unless you want to take a loan. And if you do, they're only going to give you $50,000.
1: That's crazy.
0: So that means that on $100,000, if you have $500,000, they ain't going to give you $250,000. They're only going to give you $50,000. So just remember that, folks. The rest you can roll over. If you did need a loan, you could put $100,000 there. Let's say you have $350,000. You take $100,000, leave it there. You roll over the $250,000. We'll give you the proper diversification. We'll give you the alternative investments, the equities, the intervals, and the insurance. And if you want to leave the rest there because you need to take a loan, then do it. It's reverse dollar cost averaging. That's what I call it when you take a loan out. So there's nothing wrong with that.
1: Oh, reverse dollar cost averaging. Interesting, Greg.
0: Yeah, because you're taking the money and then basically paying yourself back through your, through your deduction of your salary. So you're really not losing the money. You're getting it back. And, you know, dollar cost averaging is normally you have it and then you over 6 months. But this is you're actually reversed because you're taking it out, maybe investing it somewhere else, and then you're paying yourself back.
1: I like
0: that.
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1: Okay, because some people really don't understand that strategy. 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
0: No, I like to use it sometimes. In some cases, I'll give you an example. 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But by the time they get to 59 and a half,

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4: 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We're all going to need it at some point. So the sooner we start, the better off we're going to be, because the less expensive it is. 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
4: 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It's pretty good.
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7: A series of large marijuana busts has eliminated about 63,000 pounds of pot across California.
8: State officials say illegal growing operations were shut down in Stanislaus, Alameda, Butte, and Kern counties. Several busts also took place in Southern California. The governor's Unified Cannabis Enforcement Task Force says the illegal weed had a street value of over $104 million. The raids also netted 17 guns and over $220,000 in cash. Two dozen people have been arrested since the raid started in April. Kevin Tripp, KFBK, Sacramento's News Radio.
7: And California's increasing funding for special education to nearly $2.4 billion under the new state budget. Governor Newsom says the investment is a 43% increase and marks the largest boost ever for special education programs. Those are the headlines. I'm Matt Pacini.
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11: Crash in Culver City on the 405 southbound before Venice Boulevard. Two middle lanes are blocked. Delays away from National. Downtown L.A. 110 northbound coming up on the 10. That's out of South L.A. Debris across middle lanes. Reportedly some type of metal chunks. Big delays right now are slowing you down away from at least Adams. The drive is tough in Anaheim, East 91, slowing from the 55 freeway all the way to the 71.
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6: 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So let's leave some money behind for the kids. Leaving money to kids sounds simple, but there's some tax implications. I thought we could go over this. Like an inherited IRA, Greg.
7: Yes. You know, I have a number of examples with inherited IRAs where children inherit their parents' IRAs. Mm-hmm. And I always tell people, the unfortunate part is, if someone's not working with an advisor, what do you think most people do when they inherit an IRA from their parents?
6: Cash it in?
7: Exactly. They cash it in. So what does that do? So if your parent has a $300,000-$500,000 IRA, and let's say you make $150,000 a year, that adds to your income. That's going to put you in one of the highest tax brackets. Now, if you're single, you're really screwed. If you're married, you're still screwed, but not as bad. But okay, you're going to lose about 40% of it.
6: Oh.
7: Maybe as much as 48% or 50% if you're in the lovely state of California, because we have our, you know, you'd be put you in a 12 or a 14% tax bracket. There's really nothing you can do in regards to the, you know, the getting away from, you can't get away from the tax. Now, the only way you can get it is, you can do one of the following things.
6: All right.
7: You can do a stretch IRA. Now, what a stretch IRA does is it stretches the payments out over 7 or 10 years. So you don't have to take it. But this is the thing. I have about 6 clients that we have stretch IRAs for them right now. I make sure every year we pull out and I tell them, I go, look, we're going to divide this over a 7 or 10 year period, depending on when you want to take it out. We will have that IRA entirely taken out, so that you don't have to wait. Because one of the things we're talking about here is that most people procrastinate and they wait to the last year, and you have a big taxable event.
6: Right.
7: You
6: want to
7: pull it out and you want to, you know, over a 10. So make it easy. 10 years, you have $1 million, $100,000 a year. But remember, folks, that money that is not being converted, that's still in the stretch IRA, if it's invested, and let's say you had it invested in the market where you're making really good returns, the amount of money that you're making in that account keeps going up. So we need to keep pace with the distributions. You know, let's say, for example, year one, we start with 100,000. Year two, let's say we had a 15% return. What does a 15% return do on 900,000? It brings you to 1,050,000. Mm-hmm. Now you got 9 years left. We're going to now probably have to take out another. Let's say now we're going to have to do 150. Now that brings you back down to 9 again. Let's say the market does another 15% return. Boom, you're back up to 1,050,000. So then now in year three, we're going to have to do 250. Then at that point, we'll do some tax mitigation strategies, or we can do some conversion strategies where the assets that we're taking out, if you have 100,000, we'll deplete to 50, but it's really 100. These are strategies that we can help you do as you're getting out of that stretch IRA. So folks, one of the things that we do here at Advisors On Call, we have alternative investments. And let me give my disclosure. Alternative investments are for accredited investors with a net worth of $1 million or an income of $250,000, separate from your primary residence when I'm talking about the $1 million.

0: We can take assets that you have. So if you had to do 250, we don't want you hit with $250,000 in tax. We're going to use a conversion strategy on a stretch IRA where we will take that asset, which is really 100, but it's now going to be down to 50. Or we could do 200 where it's only 100. And that's how we're going to get around the rule of being taxed for 200. It's really 200, but it's 100. We put it into whatever vehicle you want after that. Because when it comes out of a stretch IRA, it basically goes into a brokerage account. Or in some cases, you have a Roth IRA. You're going to put some. You can't put all of it, obviously, because of limitations. But it's going to save you on taxes. Or we do some tax mitigation strategies. We do a fee simple where we can, you know, whatever income you want to convert, it will be offset by the tax loss because it's a K-1. So there's many different ways that we can go about in saving you money if you have a stretch IRA, and we're doing good returns with you, because with our clients, we have done some good returns, and they're like, Greg, it seems like we're not depleting it. And so I do these methods with my clients to help us get to where we need to be.
1: Mm-hmm. That does sound good. It's the matter of just getting a hold of Greg and having a meeting with him. 562-269-1007, 562-269-1007. Or info at advisorsoncall.com. Because that darn Secure Act, right? That's what got rid of our option to take that money over a lifetime. Am I right?
0: Yes. I also want to say that it's no longer a 10-year rule and it's a 7-year rule. I thought that they limited from 10 to 7.
1: Oh, wow.
0: But, yeah, that's what I thought.
1: That's the owner of the account has passed away.
0: Yes. So, okay.
1: What do you think? Is there a better way to for the parents to leave the kids money besides what's in the IRA? I mean, obviously, it'll work that way if they're the beneficiary and they pass away early. But before that, how could the parents share the money with the kids without doing that?
0: Could you repeat that again?
1: Yeah, what would be a better way for parents to leave money to the children?
0: Life insurance.
1: Uh-huh.
0: Because one of the things is the issue with most households, our biggest assets are real estate and then our 401k plans. Because we're taught to always put away money on a pre-tax dollar basis. And we do that. We're like, you know, we're good little beavers. We listen and we put our nuts away. And then, you know, once we get into our 60s, and even if we have multiple retirement plans, you know, you have $800-900 million. In some cases, you might have $2 or $3 million, and it's all pre-tax. So then the issue comes when you're 65 or 68, you go, geez, when I'm 73, I have a required minimum distribution. Mm. What do you think the required minimum distribution is going to be on a $3 million account? It's going to be about $120,000 and over 140.
1: Uh-huh.
0: And the older you get, the bigger it becomes. So you have a couple of options. You can say, okay, I'm now 68. I know by 73, how am I going to convert? I'm not going to convert $3 million in 5 years. So what I would suggest is maybe we convert a portion of it, maybe 30 to 40%. And then the remainder, which is going to be the RMD that has to come out, we use that RMD to pay for life insurance. The life insurance is going to cover the amount that would be taxable to the beneficiaries. Because remember, folks, when a 401k plan, a 457, an IRA plan, when it goes to someone other than your spouse and it's pre-tax dollars, it is taxable as income. Now, we did talk about earlier that the person could do a stretch IRA, but in most cases, people don't like to do stretch IRAs. They want the money today. Mm-hmm. So if you want to fund your estate, do a life insurance policy. Use the RMD to fund the premium to pay for your life insurance policy. That is the best way. We can give you a $1 million life insurance policy. Probably more than that with paying a premium of $120,000 a year. Most of the times I find that people don't need that money that comes out of the RMD because they have their pensions, their social securities, they have their other streams of income. We take that money to fund a life insurance policy. And then in addition to this, folks, when you have that life insurance policy, guess what else it's going to do for you? Because some people would say, well, it's just for the beneficiaries. No, folks, it has an accelerated benefit for critical and chronic illness.
1: Mm.
0: So you can use that benefit while you're alive. And when it comes out, folks, it's income tax free. These are all different ways that we can attack the estate where you have less taxes to pay and you have more investment vehicles and you're basically taking that money. And I like my favorite term, we're going to use leverage. We're going to leverage your dollars. Mm-hmm. That RMD is now a $1 million policy that, God forbid, if you get sick and cannot do activities of daily living, you can get up to about $275,000 mm-hmm. of that can be given to you in a lump sum. So if you're someone that maybe decided never wanted to have long-term care, now you have long-term care.
1: Nice. So
0: these are things that you can have just by taking.

0: taking that premium and buying a policy, folks.
1: So you're quite the expert on this. I want to point out to people that you have an investment side of your firm and also an insurance side of your
2: firm.
1: That
2: is correct.
1: And you have all the licenses and all the
0: background. We have a general agency for insurance called AOCIS. Mm-hmm. And then we have our fiduciary, which is our registered investment advisory, Advisors on Call, LLC. So we cover all aspects of financial planning. And then we also have, you know, I have affiliations with accountants, with attorneys. So if you have quite, you need a trust, you have questions about taxes, come and see us. We can take care of it.
1: That's good to know, to have somebody in your back pocket. And Greg is your man, 562-269-1007, 562-269-1007, or info at advisorsoncall.com. So to avoid this big tax trap and giving your kids this inherited IRA, maybe do something different. Right. There could be life insurance, and there could be gifting too, right?
0: It could be gifting too, yeah. But gifting, you're limited as how much you can give per year. Well, the life insurance, you're not, because it goes income tax-free. I mean, the total estate, most people are usually under $13 million. So life insurance, especially if you have a large 401k plan or pre-tax dollar plan, that's the way that you're going to eliminate the taxes. You can mitigate the taxes. So,
1: Say that again.
0: So if you, if you have an estate of $13 million or less, your taxes are going to be a lot less than, in order to mitigate the taxes on pre-tax dollars, meaning 401k, 457 plans, a life insurance policy will mitigate the taxes, will limit the amount that the person would have to pay if they took it in a lump sum. Because think about it. You have $1 million 401k, you die, you have two beneficiaries, they're going to get $500,000 each. Like we said earlier, if they make $150,000 and they live in the state of California, you've got a 40% tax bracket for federal, right? And then with state, there, that puts, you add another 12 or 14. Now 52% of that is taxable. So the 500,000, they're going to end up with about 230 or 240.
1: Oh, see,
0: if they had life insurance and that $1 million, guess what, folks? The million dollar policy will pay out, again, two beneficiaries. $500,000 goes income tax free. That will cover the difference they have to pay in the tax. So they're going to net, because the life insurance is income tax free, they still will pay tax on that income from the 401k that they inherited. So they're still going to net 230, but now they get 730 because they got $500,000 of tax-free money. Now, there are ways that we can mitigate the taxes on that money if they took it up front, like I talked about earlier. We have a fee simple. We have some mitigation strategies that they can do if they want to take it out in an investment vehicle, and they can get more. It's just a matter of how they want to do it and what they want to do, but we can definitely help them.
1: Oh, that sounds so good. So just use this number to call Greg, 562-269-1007, 562-269-1007. Call or text that number. I kind of swallowed it. I'm going to say it again, 562-269-1007. Be right back.
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4: Crash in Culver City on the 405 southbound before Venice Boulevard. 2 minute lanes are blocked. Delays away from National. Downtown LA. 110 northbound coming up on the 10. That's out of South LA. Debris across middle lanes. Reportedly some type of metal chunks. Big delays right now are slowing you down away from at least Adams. The drive is tough in Anaheim, East 91, slowing from the 55 freeway all the way to the 71.
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0: Meanwhile, in California,
1: I hope teachers can get all the abortion vacations they want. On those national holidays, is Planned Parenthood even open?
2: Rock says, California has some of the most expansive abortion access in the United States. You can pretty much get one anywhere but the airport.
1: Unless they want to convert one of those lactation lounges.
0: Shining a spotlight on the insane asylum that is modern day California. 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
3: Questions before the handoff to retirement with Greg Ramirez. Our show is Advisors on Call. info@advisorsoncall.com to reach him. Don't be shy about contacting him. It's a, you know, no risk and there's no fee involved in talking to Greg. And if you're somewhere where he needs to come and see you, that's fine. Otherwise, his office is off I-5 and Lake Forest exit, the Lake Forest exit in Laguna Hills. So, all right. Are you ready, Greg?
4: Yes.
3: We're 62 and 64, and we want someone to look at everything, not just the portfolio. What should a real retirement review cover?
4: Wow. When you say look at everything, we're talking about looking at estate planning. We're talking about looking at, obviously, your investments, your long-term care. Where do you want to live? Do you want to live in California? Do you want to move out of the state?
3: Mm-hmm.
4: Who's going to take care of you? Who are going to be the people that make decisions for you if you're not able to? Your power of attorney for healthcare, power of attorney for financials. What are you going to do when you're gone? Who do you want to leave the assets to? I mean, everything's going to be covered in there. And then what investments you have now, what investments you need to have. It's like having the pieces of the puzzle. We've got to complete it for you. We've got to do a full portfolio x-ray. And how we're going to mitigate on taxes. All those are very important things to discuss.
3: It's super important to get in there and have Greg look at the whole thing. We appreciate you guys in your early 60s for having the forethought to get this done. So your planning is, and your retirement is going to be fun, and you can go and enjoy yourselves. Greg's number is 562-269-1007, 562-269-1007. Whether you're going to golf every day or you're going to surf every day, whatever the case may be. Go move in with the grandkids in Alabama, whatever. I don't know.
4: That's right.
3: All right, here's another one. Our portfolio did well, but I'm not sure the risk still matches a retirement paycheck, quote unquote. So what should they ask if they want a retirement paycheck?
4: So they're saying their portfolio performed well, but they're not sure the risk still matches a retirement paycheck. So I don't. So are they not satisfied with the money that they're receiving?
3: Must not be.
4: Okay, so what that means is that maybe they have too many growth assets and not enough assets generating income. That's how I look at it.
3: Aha, there it is.
4: Yeah, so they're getting a good return. So what we would do here is they need a portfolio x-ray, and we need to ascertain how much income they need on a monthly basis. Maybe their portfolio is growing, but they're not benefiting from the growth because they're growth stocks. Maybe we need to do more alternatives. Maybe we do some income for life where they get an inflation adjusted rider that would help for that. Those are the things that we would need to do for these people. But it would be done through a portfolio x-ray.
3: Okay. And that just means it starts with a meeting just to see if, you know, you guys are going to want to work together.
4: That's
3: and
4: correct.
3: If you think the same. And
4: yes.
3: If it's appropriate for you, Greg's available to book this for no cost. 562-269-1007, 562-269-1007. If you choose to text that number, that's fine too. Just say, I want to get on Greg's schedule. It's just as easy as that.
4: Mm-hmm.
3: Yeah, there's no sales or anything attached to this, okay?
4: No.
3: 562-269-1007. My spouse wants simple income. I want tax control. And we keep talking past each other. How do we turn all of those needs into one plan?
4: They need to see us and do a portfolio x-ray. There's really no such thing as simple income. And I want tax control. You can get both. You can get that by Income for Life, which pays out every month. Very simple. You know, you can withhold taxes if you want to. Tax control. We can withhold how much you're going to pay on taxes if it's non-qualified dollars. We have investments that are about 60% exempt in terms of what you would pay, so you're not going to pay income tax. So that would help you. So your yield, so to say we have something that's getting you a yield of 11% or 12%, your tax equivalent yield might be 12 or 14, depending on what your tax bracket is. So there's many, and that would be the simple income with the tax control. So it's just a matter of changing the investment vehicles that you have to match what your needs are. And we can definitely help out both people here. That's why they need to see a fiduciary and contact us.
3: Very good. Very good. I like the way this is going. 562-269-1007. 562-269-1007. That's how you contact Greg Ramirez. His firm is Advisors on Call. 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We have a taxable account, a traditional IRA, a Roth IRA, and a health savings account. Is there a smart order for utilizing these things in retirement?
4: Not really. It depends. It depends on the person. But if I was given to, what should we use first? I would say convert your traditional IRA first, or spend it down. Because why are you going to get rid of your tax, your tax-free assets? Now, the health savings account, obviously, if you have a medical emergency, you're going to use your health savings account because it's not taxable. But your Roth IRA probably should be the last one out of all of them, because the income that's generated is income tax free. And if you wanted to leave it to a beneficiary other than your spouse, they're not going to pay taxes. So, like I said, I would probably say, I mean, you say traditional IRA, health savings, and Roth, but that, depending on the situation, it could vary.
3: All right, so it depends. But having somebody's eyeballs on all the pieces of your puzzle is, of course, what you want. And you can kind of be the guidepost, right?
4: That's
3: for people to cover all these points. Because without somebody who understands all of it, it's just I feel like we're just gonna we're gonna count on ChatGPT to retire us.
4: I don't think so. You can't do that. Not at all.
3: You don't want it. 562-269-1007 to call Greg Ramirez. 562-269-1007. Here's one. Our daughter is named in several documents, but she doesn't know the advisor or where the accounts are. How much should we share with her?
4: Well, what they should do is they should leave her a roadmap, or they should have some type of a, obviously they should have something where their trust is located, and maybe instructions as to where all the assets are. You want to make it simple for people. You know, when we're working on trust, I always tell people, look, I want to need to know all the accounts you have, because in the event something happened to you, if there's an account that maybe your spouse or your kids don't know about, put it in the trust. It doesn't have to be talked about. And then the day that something happens to you, your spouse will know where to go. Because I've seen some cases where accounts that were not accounted for get escheated by the state. You don't want that. So there needs to be transparency. And in some cases, I will meet separate. Like I have some people that go, you know, I have some accounts, but I don't want my wife to know unless I die. I will meet them separate, and I'll put it in the trust, and then the trust gets put in a safe place. And then once the person passes away, the spouse will be like, oh, wow, he had this. Yeah. And I, you know, obviously I have a fiduciary duty. I have to respect if my client says, don't tell my wife, I would have to abide by that. And then, you know, when they pass away, I would say, yeah, here you go. These are these other accounts that he had, and they're a part of the trust. But having a fiduciary in the relationship between, you know, husband and wife is good to have. Because sometimes there's going to be some things that are kept. I mean, I've had some crazy situations where I've had people that have second families. And that one's a real, really interesting how to handle, where the oldest son knew that the father had another family in another country. So there was literally two life insurance policies, one for the family here and one for the family that was in the other country. And the son was the one that was going to handle everything. Obviously, the older son got a little bit more than everyone else because he held a little secret. But these are the things that we, I mean, there's always things like that. I've had other situations where I've seen somebody dying, and then all of a sudden these kids that nobody knew that he had came out, and guess what? We had to change the beneficiaries. Now, some people don't get happy because he wanted to reward these children that he never really acknowledged that were his. But that's a part of being a fiduciary. I've been doing this for 29 years. I've seen a lot, folks. I probably haven't seen it all. I've seen most of it. But, you know, having the experience of 29 years and experiencing what I've experienced, I can't say that I haven't seen something that's totally way out of the box where I don't understand it. But I've seen most of it.
3: Well, yes. I'm glad that nothing shocks you. Here's one real quick before we go, Greg. We're comfortable, but we don't want to be sold something when we ask for a second opinion. How do we keep the conversation objective?
4: Well, first of all, folks, if you're going to work with a fiduciary, you're never going to be sold something. You're going to be given a recommendation. We recommend, we don't

0: sell. When you go to a broker dealer, unfortunately, you're sold because they work on commission. So you need to know that. As a fiduciary, we are going to work in your best interests, not anyone else's. 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You know, when our portfolio x-rays are complimentary, we don't charge for that. Now, we probably should because they're pretty, I mean, they're very, very detailed. But I do that because I want people to know that if you want to kick the tires and see what we're about, we're going to be very detailed for you. We're going to show you why we're different and why you should work with us. So, you know, we're never going to push something on you. We're not product pushers. Unfortunately, I've seen other people out there that are one trick ponies and all they push are annuities. You know, I do think annuities are important. Are they the whole piece of the pie? No, they're not. They're a piece of the pie. So you're going to get a well-diversified portfolio with us because, like I said, folks, we talk about alternative investments. We talk about interval funds. We talk about equities and we talk about insurance. Those are four components. Now, our competitors may not talk about all four. They may just talk about one. But you're going to get a much better portfolio here at Advisors on Call. And the only way you're going to know is by giving us an opportunity to work with us.
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4: Responsible for organizing the gathering. Police are vowing to arrest anyone who engages in criminal or disruptive behavior. Another unsanctioned takeover event is being advertised on social media for Huntington Beach on August 1st. Takeovers often involve large crowds of teens and young people flooding public spaces like beaches. A takeover in Newport Beach on the 4th of July led to chaos, violence, and more than 400 arrests. Police say most of the people involved were visiting from out of state. I'm Daniel Martindale.
5: Federal scientists now believe strong El Nino is a virtual certainty this year. NOAA says there's a 97% chance El Nino will be strong or very strong during the three-month period ending in December. Impacts could include heavy and more prolonged rainfall in California this winter. Those are the headlines. I'm Matt Pacini.
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9: Sherman Oaks wreck has just wrapped on the 101 southbound past Van Nuys Boulevard. All lanes open. Delays away from Haskell Avenue. Also into Encino. That North 101 crowded from the 405 to White Oak. Valencia wreck on the 5 southbound at Valencia Boulevard. Right lane is blocked. Delays away from Magic Mountain Parkway. And in Corona, you got that stuck bus on the 91 eastbound just past the 71. It's taking out the right fast track lane. You're on the brakes away from Weir Canyon.
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0: children of all ages. Sterling Venue Ventures is proud to present Where Music Meets the Soul Radio Show with your host, Lance Sterling, the maestro who's been rocking the music scene since 1982. You've seen his work at the Saban Theater, the Canyon Club, and the Oxnard Performing Arts Center. Now, get ready to hear his tales on air. From Foo Fighters to Pat Benatar, this ain't your grandma's playlist. Trust us, she wouldn't know what a vampire weekend was.
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2: Welcome to KBC. This is our new podcast or talk show called Coach's Corner. These are all the high school coaches from Southern California that we invite here to talk about football, kids, and schooling. Thank you all for attending. I do appreciate you. What happened to that quarterback that was with you?
3: It's his son.
2: Is that your son?
4: He's in Michigan.
2: Holy crap. How's he doing?
4: Good. He got cleared today.
2: So. He impressed the crap out of me. He's your son?
4: Yeah.
2: That's funny. Yeah. Because he was the one that I totally keyed into. Is he going to make it into the NFL?
4: Oh, I don't know. I hope he just gets in a college football game.
3: He's on the right road.
2: Yeah. Hey, listen, I was at U of A and I got a scholarship for wrestling. And then they canceled wrestling. And they told me they honored my scholarship for a semester. And they told me to walk on the football team. First time in my life, coming from New York, being 300 pounds and 6 foot tall, I was huge. In Arizona?
5: Joe played at Arizona.
2: At Arizona or Arizona State?
5: Arizona.
4: Arizona.
2: Oh, wow.
4: Mm-hmm.
2: Who's your coach?
4: Coach Tommy.
2: You were 95?
4: Mm-hmm. That was my last year.
2: I was 81.
4: Right.
2: Is that crazy?
4: That's a good group of guys. Crazies.
2: Well, the funniest thing is...
4: What's crazies?
2: Beat up like no tomorrow.
4: Not for everybody.
2: Then I wasn't allowed to tackle the running back, so I had to touch him. And the running backs knew that I wasn't allowed to tackle him.
6: They took advantage of you.
2: Yeah, so I lasted 2 preseasons, and
6: I'm done with this. You're a sparring partner.
2: Yeah. You can imagine being a sparring partner and you're allowed to hit him.
6: Yeah.
2: I wonder if you're allowed to hit him.
7: Yeah, that's crazy.
2: Okay. Controlling players. Right. How do you guys find that you can control players? You have certain people. Because I always found, because I had Kayvon Thibodeau, and controlling those really good players was very hard.
7: It's just standard. Mm-hmm. It's just a standard.
6: Yeah,
7: You set. From the beginning.
2: Well, I agree with it. It's kind of like parenting, I like to say. Yeah. Everybody's treated the same regardless of what your capabilities are. But kind of, they're not treated the same, are they? When some guy runs 400 yards, you kind of have to placate to what he needs. And that's the thing I always explained to my son when he played for Cal Poly, that you got to be on the right team.
7: Right.
2: Like they had the Veer offense. And that wasn't, he was kind of a...
3: What was your son's name?
2: Jackson Sterling.
3: Jackson what?
2: Sterling.
5: Marcus, when did you graduate?
3: 2011.
5: So you were part of the teams that were kicking our ass when I was at Pacific.
3: Yeah, back when you guys were...
5: When Moon was at Rio Mesa cheating over there.
3: Were you weren't at Westlake back then?
5: Right. No. Yeah. I was the first 2 years at Pacific.
3: Oh, okay.
2: And then you...
3: I was at Rio, though.
5: Yeah.
3: Yeah. Yeah.
2: Rio Mesa?
3: Yeah.
2: In the youth program, we used to make fun of you guys.
3: Okay.
2: He was in the middle of a strawberry field or something.
3: No, I wasn't with the Warriors for youth, but the youth. Yeah.
2: Well, we also founded the 101 Warriors.
7: Right.
2: Okay. And that was a big thing, and that just disappeared. We put $200,000 in equipment. What happened to all that equipment? Do they just trade it to the new?
8: Probably. Mm-hmm. Slide it over to a new organization. Yeah.
2: What is the new thing with the
3: There's
2: new
3: There's like a
2: helmet?
3: Conejo East team. Conejo.
5: Yeah, they got like three.
3: Conejo West.
5: Three.
7: Yeah, there three
5: Conejo
7: different
5: Rams teams.
4: Like Conejo Rams have it.
2: Really, they have three teams. In Simi Valley, what I realized is if we can just keep the people that live there, we don't need
3: them. They have a good youth program there, yeah.
2: Yeah, well, that's what we learned a long time ago. That's where Green and I met originally, because we did the youth team for Westlake.
5: I was just out there selling candy.
2: And I was busy hawking tickets for concerts, so the best place was on Friday night. I would give free tickets out to all the people.
5: But now, I was talking to Lorenzo, the main youth ball, Newberry Park still has a stronghold on their youth ball. You guys in Oxnard, I mean, it seems like...
3: There's like a lot, kind of.
5: They're all over, but I mean...
2: Do you guys have a youth team in Oxnard?
3: There's like 6. Yeah.
2: No, I meant for Pacifica.
3: Oh, no.
8: No.
2: Because I always felt...
8: We have a team that practices at our school and plays.
2: Really?
3: But it's like the worst team. Like,
6: would y'all say El Rio, though, is probably top to bottom? The Spartans?
3: I'm talking about South Oxnard Panthers, maybe. Yeah, I think it
8: depends on the team, like what team.

0: It's on the age group.
1: Yeah, like
2: this age group with the Pine Panthers, this age group with the Spartans, this age group, you know. Spartans has a couple of
0: Warriors has a couple.
1: Really?
2: It's like spread out.
3: Yeah, but when you're in youth ball, it only takes one crazy good running back.
0: Yeah.
1: And when they little, yeah.
3: Yeah, yeah, yeah. And somewhere when they're little, seniors or J1, that's when.
1: Yeah.
3: But didn't we tell Zach that? You can bounce around in the backfield all you want, but when you get to college, everyone's as fast as you are. You can't outrun anybody because everyone, like if you're a corner, I bet you're fast. There's not a lot of people that are left because when you're in high school ball, you're playing against guys that you're totally outmatched.
0: Yeah.
3: You know, either they outmatch you or you outmatch them. So what do you think are the best teams in Southern California right now other than your own team?
0: In the county?
4: In our area?
0: In the county or in our area?
3: And people that you play in this area.
0: Well, Pacifica's
4: right up there.
3: Yeah, I know. Sure. Pacifica's always been up there.
4: I mean, Simi as well.
3: Oh, wow. So you look at Simi as a... And they have...
2: Anybody in
0: the Marmoni League, every week is by far. You don't take breaks in the Marmoni League.
3: Exactly. I heard that they wanted to change the name from Marmoni League or the Oaks Christian wanted to take Marmoni League with them. So has Marmoni League always been like...
0: Oaks is in it.
4: Oaks is in it now.
3: I know they want it out. Even when I was there, I coached with Jim.
2: They're not getting out of that.
4: They're not getting out.
2: I thought it was funny that they wanted to change the name after Pacifica won the league championship. I thought that was funny.
4: Seriously?
2: What? Yeah.
4: Did they really want to change?
2: Yeah, in the league meeting, Jim sat us down and was like, hey,
4: what were they going to change it to?
2: They don't think it's representative of what Marmoni's been in the past. I'm like, interesting.
4: That's funny.
2: A year after Pacifica wins it.
4: That's exactly what it is.
3: Yeah, changing the name of Marmoni League just seems to me like it's just wasting time. But the Marmoni League is going to change.
2: Why is it even an issue? Why is that? Conveniently this year.
3: So were you at the meeting?
2: Absolutely not.
3: Were you just jawed?
2: I looked at Jim and I was just like, you know why they're saying that? And he just, you know, smiled. You know.
3: But that's got to be great. But you got to be impressed with, like, Pacifica. I'm completely impressed. You know, the way your team's handled, the way they practice, everything is scheduled out. Is that the way you guys are too?
2: Yeah, it's structured, but it's still chaotic. You know what I'm saying? And
3: well, it's funny because anybody sitting in the stands probably thinks it's completely chaotic, but I don't think it. I know everything that's going on.
2: No, it's dialed and structured, but it's chaotic. I'm the head coach. I'm a little chaotic. Our coaching staff is what it is. Our community is what it is. So I don't know if it'd be kind of boring to me to just kind of have to like turn guys up all the time, right?
3: Doug Simonis this year as our defensive coordinator, and I got so used to Doug would just get the whole team jacked.
5: Who is it? Who is
3: he was just my defensive coordinator.
5: No, who is?
0: Oh, they brought in a new guy. I saw it on Twitter.
3: I don't. I
0: used to play in the NFL or something like that.
3: For 2 hours and does my special teams and leaves.
0: Yeah, the new DC.
3: Probably by the end of the season,
0: like
3: I'll know everybody.
4: Okay, but going back some though, Joe and Ken, all you guys in theory brought your programs from mediocrity at best to high level programs. I mean, I've been around long enough. You know, Joe, you were throwing French fries to me back at Derek Cronies and stuff like that. Mike. I mean, I know what Pacifica started as. You know, something's happening there where you guys have changed everything. So obviously, the leadership and the quality of the players has come through. Same thing with you, because the viewpoint, let's be real, wasn't very good.
5: It's a different place, right?
4: You know,
3: were you seven man football like 10 years ago?
5: Eight man, I think, about 15 years ago, something like that. But these guys, obviously, a whole different level of division.
3: How many kids do you have on Pacifica now? Where are you going to end up?
2: Oh, we're down about 60 kids this year. So
4: you only got 120 in the program?
2: We got 120 in the program.
3: Oh, my God. You had 180 in the program?
2: Yeah.
3: I thought
2: the average is between 150 to 180 is the average.
3: And what do you have? 30?
5: 30.
0: Yeah. We're talking about between all levels.
3: All levels. That's what we're talking about, too.
5: Always moving forward.
3: You
5: right?
3: have how many levels?
5: One.
3: That's the difference. Is just enough. There's just one level.
4: Are you guys running a freshman program in Newberry this year?
6: Yeah, we're trying. We have like 75 kids right now, so we'll just see
3: oh, really? Happens. I
6: total,
3: love the freshman program.
6: That's total in the hole.
3: Because there's certain kids that come in the freshman program, they don't belong in that program. And then there's certain kids that need an extra 2 years.
5: That's right. Yeah, for sure. I mean? To develop.
3: Right. Well, that's the thing is everybody develops at a different rate. You know, when I first met Kayvon, we were doing FBU, and we were down, and this kid who was 6 foot tall and 12 years old wanted to be a wide receiver, and I make fun of him all day because of that. And we put him out at wide receiver, and the ball hit him in the head, the ball hit him in the back, the ball hit him in the arm, and then we put him at D end, and he's amazing.
2: Yeah.
3: And now he's a linebacker, outside linebacker.
6: I think we all have, you know, a story like that, you know, you have a kid that's coming in from eighth grade and, you know, they haven't matured.

0: and the next thing you know, they're a big-time player. You know,
1: yeah. How many players do you have that have gone to the next level? Countless, I'm sure, but...
0: Yeah, we the last couple of years, I think we're at 18 kids that are at four-year schools.
2: That's right.
0: Last 2 years.
1: Do they come back and help you, like, fundraise and support?
0: Yeah, probably half my staff is Newbury Park guys.
1: Really?
0: Yeah.
1: Because that's what I always thought. I never went back to my high school.
0: Yeah. I mean, Newbury Park's a little nugget in the middle of, you know, a bunch of chaos.
1: Right.
0: It's a quiet place. And
1: Pacifica is such a beautiful school. Yeah. I don't even, well, I know you're Newbury Park. My kids got thrown out of Newbury Park.
0: Pacifica is a great school. Beautiful facilities, you know.
1: Yeah.
0: We just got a new field. That's good. And we're getting a new weight room.
1: And who was the guy that ran Pacifica way back when? The older guy?
3: Donnie Ray?
1: No, even before him.
4: Don Ray was Will Cowan. I was there.
1: Yeah. That's amazing to watch
3: how
1: they develop. Because Newbury Park.
3: Is that Florida State now?
4: Yeah.
1: Do you think it goes through a cycle?
0: Absolutely. Without a doubt.
1: Right. Because I always felt like if I had a good kicker, that meant I had a cooked kicker usually for 4 years. That means I didn't develop anybody else. So on the fifth year, I'm in trouble. Yeah. Because next year.
0: We have good groups, bad groups, and, you know. We've got to develop the guys that we have and hopefully get, you know, some guys in that are solid. And, you know, I mean, the team's led by really a quarterback, a good quarterback.
1: And is he a good leader, the one you have now?
0: Yeah. I mean, we haven't named a starter yet, but we've got some guys that hopefully can.
1: Because I noticed that being the leader is actually more important than being physically imposing.
0: Yeah. Being a leader, taking care of the football. Well, those are big things. I mean, last year we only carried 41 players on the varsity team. We had 11 guys out for the year and seven surgeries. And so leadership became a big issue. And in the end, I still think that we had a chance to be successful. We just couldn't take care of the football, which is, you know, obviously, if you know football, you know how important it is to win the turnover battle.
1: But that's the sign of a good coach where you blame yourself because you can't control what other people do. You can only control what you do.
0: Yeah, I think that a lot of people thought that I was going to leave when my kids left.
1: Yeah.
0: And, you know, I love to help kids. Football's always been part of my life. And, you know, if I can help a couple of them every year to get to the next level in not just playing football, but, you know, professional of getting into college and being successful.
1: I think being a male right now, football is so important because it teaches you to work within a group of people and that you only can be successful if everybody's successful. And I love that about football coaches because you guys understand that. And if we can accomplish that, I think my son Jackson is doing phenomenal at Sterling Steak and Lounge. He owns his own restaurant. And he does that because I see him coaching all of his people. And he's not dictating to them. He's coaching them.
0: And football, I truly believe, corresponds directly to life and the tribulations that you go through and obviously the adversity that you go through.
1: Where else have you coached other than Newbury Park?
0: Well, I coach in college at University of Arizona. I coached at Fresno State, so I did those two.
1: You've had multiple different levels.
0: Yeah, and I've coached freshmen at Newbury. I have coached JV. So,
1: what's the difference between coaching in college at U of A and now?
0: I mean, are you comparing high school and college?
1: I'm talking about, like, it was a shock to me going from high school to college.
0: Yeah.
1: No one warned me. No one told me what was going on. No one told me U of A when practices were.
0: The speed, obviously, the size, you know, and as, you know, we just hired a brand new strength guy who's really helped us put on a lot of weight on our kids, that our kids look different. It doesn't mean that we're going to be, you know, more successful, but I hopefully it'll help us avoid some of the injuries that we had.
1: How are you doing with your crowds? How often do they take the ticket money from football and actually give you credit for it?
0: No, we don't get any money, actually.
3: It goes to the athletic department.
0: Yeah, we're pretty much self-funded.
1: Really?
0: For the most part. We started getting a little help with our reconditioning that we didn't get before, but we found
1: your equipment.
0: Yeah.
1: Yeah.
0: Yeah. Which I
1: what is
0: out.
1: The big football helmet now that everybody wants? Because I remember we were the year when they had that
2: different
1: piece again. They haven't, but for 10 years it seemed like there was a new helmet
3: speed
1: every
3: flex.
1: Year.
3: Speed flex. Yeah, the speed flex.
0: Light helmets
3: kind of
0: make
3: choice.
1: And $119, what are they today?
3: $500.
1: Yeah. $500.
3: Are they really? They're like $500.
5: $300 for Kane's Warrior helmet.
6: That's crazy.
3: It's about $500 on average, probably.
1: And don't you think the helmets being so good cause more injuries? Because in rugby, there's not nearly as many head injuries. And I luckily kept my helmet from high school, and I show my son it. And my age, it had a suspension in the top. So we weren't even, and then

0: And it was really fancy when they came out with the balloon. But now these things are like so
1: high. I think it's better for injuries. I mean, we've seen a lot less concussions over
0: the last 5 or 6 years. The thing that I got is when I played, what position did you play?
2: Offensive line.
0: Oh, when I played, people would run into each other at full speed with their head down. And I don't remember, if you remember in the 80s, there were people who were breaking their necks all the time because what I believed was I had a lot of choices in life. I was in the engineering department, I was going to school, I was playing football, I was doing concerts, so I had many different ways. But I played football with a lot of guys that if they failed, they went back to South Central. They went back and their life was over. And I always felt like they were willing to push things much further than I was.
2: Yeah, I saw that especially in the NFL, holy smokes. You know, some of the guys that I went up against, you know, I didn't have a great home to go to, but I had a home to go to. A lot of those guys didn't.
1: Yeah.
0: Well, playing in Simi Valley and coming from Oaks Christian, the big difference for me was at Oaks Christian, everybody had means. In Simi Valley, I was talking to a kid that doesn't know where mom is. He lives with the grandparents or he lives with the neighbor. Yeah. And I think it's amazing. I didn't know people, you know, we live in a bubble. In like Pacifica, you live in an area where a lot of kids are getting free tuition, right?
3: Yeah.
1: Is there a college?
3: Public schools.
2: Pacifica's a public school.
0: It's a public school, so there's no... How do you have such a beautiful location then?
4: Well, like this, the city of Oxnard has a ton of talent. It's always been like that.
0: So the city of Oxnard made that possible.
1: Yeah. I mean, before, the city of Oxnard was basically supplying 5 or 6 different high schools with talent, you know? So now it's, you know, we're trying to keep the majority of it home, you know, if you will.
0: Right. And that's the same thing we do in Simi Valley there. We're like, if we can just keep our own people, we'd be fine.
1: Yeah. It's, but our school district does a good job. I mean, in terms of placing the schools on the right, they just built a new high school down the street from us. So it's kind of divided.
0: But the amount of, because we operate the Oxnard Performing Arts Center, and it's amazing to me. Do you guys know how many, well, you do, how many houses they're building around there?
1: Yeah, a lot of them.
0: So traffic is they're adding in the whole high school?
1: They already built it. So next year it'll be a full high school.
5: How's that affecting you, though, like as far as attendance?
4: Lower numbers.
1: Yeah, we were 3,500 before it was built, give or take, and I think next year we'll be at 2,100.
5: So how many kids?
1: So we're about 1,500.
5: Yeah. It is 1,500. Right, just around the corner,
1: basically. And I think the 1,500 are there at that school.
5: But now you just said something to play towards Lorenzo. You're an Oxnard dude. You left to go to Bonnie. You feel like you're keeping a lot of Oxnard kids in Oxnard now.
4: Pretty much.
1: Yeah, not all of them. A lot of people don't want to play for a school in Oxnard. That's
0: the amazing thing from a layman.
1: Yeah.
0: Pacifica has a great reputation now.
1: Yeah. So, I mean, and so it's you're not going to get all of them, but you're trying to keep as many of them as possible, you know?
5: In theory, same thing with you guys in Newberry. Back in the day, I know there was a school down the street that used to take a lot of Newberry Park kids.
1: Yeah.
5: Now you've kept them for the most part. So, I mean, I think...
0: Well, doesn't Calabasas live off of all of the kids in the valley?
5: A lot of people are living off a lot of different schools.
6: Yeah, there are a ton of permits in
2: Calabasas. As society has changed, you know, they put in Dos Vientos, and most of Dos Vientos kids don't play for us. So,
0: and where do they go to school now at Dos Vientos?
2: A lot of them go to Newberry Park. It's that lacrosse is...
1: Different demographic.
2: Yeah, I mean, and baseball.
0: Soccer?
2: Soccer's hard for them, too.
0: Really?
2: You know, some of these kids, they like baseball, they have to run very much, and lacrosse, they kind of get a little bit...
0: Well, baseball, you can get away with 30 kids on your team.
2: Yeah, so, but that's... Where's the talent coming from? That's the big part, you know?
0: Right, but do you worry about that? Like, every year, the first 10 practices, do you go... This is what I have to deal with, because in reality, it's amazing, because I thought my biggest attribute I have in business is I can look at someone and figure out the capacity and what they're going to be good at and what they're going to do and whether not to overshoot them.
2: Yeah, I mean, I think it starts with your staff and being able to develop kids and everybody being on the same page.
0: What is your number one thing when you're interviewing a staff member? What do they need?
2: I want them to be on the same page. Number one is helping kids. If you're to make a living, you're in the wrong profession, obviously. You know, because we don't make any money. I mean, Lorenzo came over. He's a volunteer. I mean, that helps our program because we're self-funded.
0: Right.
2: You know, and the main thing is guys that have played that understand the game and want to help kids. And then, you know, the next thing is being accountable. You know, that's the problem with my numbers is that, you know, accountability is acquired taste sometimes, especially now. Especially where we
0: live. Are you referring to your coaches or your kids?
2: Everybody. The kids.
0: Yeah.
2: I mean, if the coaches aren't accountable, obviously.
0: They shouldn't be there.
6: Yeah.
2: They're not going to be there. It won't last. But then again, it's not like if my staff, I know a lot of you guys do the same thing. If my staff has to miss for a family, my staff has to miss for work, then they miss.

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5: Not to interrupt you, but that brings up a good point. We've all talked about that job and how good that job could be if you just keep your guys, yeah, right? Because it's loaded with talent. Moorpark was stealing. Sierra Canyon was stealing.
6: We were stealing.
5: You guys were stealing.
7: I never stole anybody from
5: Sierra Canyon. You never stole anybody over there.
8: No, ever. Ellis never committed a crime, ever.
9: Plead the fifth.
5: It's like Shawshank Redemption. Yeah, yeah,
6: yeah. Well, it's funny because it's kind of like, I have to be honest with you, I'd recruit if I could, but, you know, no one's coming for me. Come for Jim, because Jim is known, but if you've ever played for Jim and Talavera and all those guys, you realize they're so hard on the guys, and certain people blossom because of it, and other people shrink.
5: Well, don't think that people aren't getting paid, okay? Like, the big-time programs
6: are... Oh, I was going to say...
5: There's nuggets to give them, and, yeah, you know, yeah, and how do I know that? Because people have come to my school and asked for certain things, and I'm like,
7: and
5: I don't have that.
7: Yeah. Like, but the bottom line is, if you build a program, if you build a program, you're going to be successful. You
6: know? But I believe that building the program is, I know we were trained originally, but when you and I first got together, we were coaching six-year-olds.
7: Well, but
6: and then we were coaching them Westlake.
7: People want to know how we did things in Westlake. It's because I went down every Saturday and was coaching them the youth ball, and I got to know kids when they were little. Much like you guys all done. I know all you guys.
8: And I was going to hit on one thing about the recruiting as well. Like, that word or, like, those accusations or whatever, they always get thrown at, like, the top teams. But the lower teams, numerous of times. Hey, if you're not starting there, you come play here.
7: That school's got too many guys.
8: Yeah, they got too many guys.
5: That's recruiting.
8: Yeah, so that's
9: negative recruiting.
8: That happens.
5: Right.
8: The schools in our area, when we tell the kids, go ahead, do what you want to do. Do what you got to do. But that happens to us all the time.
7: And ultimately, that's what I've always said. Like, hey, if you don't want to play here, don't play. I'm not going
9: to
7: stop.
9: And I think that's But that's part of the formula.
6: The only
9: to win,
6: reason
9: though.
6: That Jackson
5: Correct.
6: Left
5: yeah. Absolutely
6: Oaks Christian and came with me to thing was because of Zach Charbonnet. Because we weren't sure that, because by position, Jackson was a fullback and Zach was a tailback, but the new coach that was coming in was only running a single tailback. So we thought, you know, I'm not going to compete against Zach Charbonnet. I'm going to let my kid be a star.
5: I truly believe the people that have made the most impact on changing around a program at some point did more with less.
9: Yeah,
5: right.
9: 100%. Absolutely.
5: I've been at Newark Park forever. I played there. Mm-hmm. I grew up there. And we've had some really good teams, and we've also had good teams that weren't as talented. But you know, you preach about the culture and guys buying into what we're doing.
6: I want to say it reminds me of Lancaster. I've never seen more athletes than in Lancaster.
8: Yeah, they have a lot of talent.
6: And they're
8: out there.
6: Just so not. Yeah. They're all over the field, but if somebody gets loose, it's amazing when you see those athletes.
5: Yeah. Correct.
6: And you think, if you just came to a different school.
10: But see, kind of the knock. That's the other part when guys have taken programs and turned them into something is you cheat them from that. Because as he said, neither one of them took that job and that place was just...
6: Right.
10: I mean, that school had been open how many years when you took it? It was a brand new school. There was no Pacifica when I was in high school. There was no such thing. Before, we just won. Newberry hadn't won in 30 years.
6: I remember when, sadly, I'm old enough that I remember when Newberry
10: won. So that's the thing. So it's like, you take what they did to build it and to take those guys and put them in position to go and look the way they look. When you just say, "Oh, you recruited," well, if that's the case, then you could just
6: look at Thousand Oaks. It was good last year, right?
7: Too.
6: Thousand Oaks.
7: How much of your success is because of your administration?
8: Huge.
7: Because it seems like you guys administrations support you
5: for sure.
7: You know, I mean, I know I talk to Camacho a lot.
9: Yeah. Oh, yeah.
7: I know he supports you guys over at Pacifica, but I say it on camera. I don't care. I felt like back in the day at the end of Westlake, we didn't get no support from the administration.
6: They kind of didn't like us.
7: And that's what kind of went down. But it helps when your administration is supporting
11: you. Today, obviously, at a private school, different than public, right? It's different. But our administration, it's huge. Like, they make, obviously, that decision with the kid and enrollment and the process.
7: Yeah, viewpoint, for sure.
11: It's a whole different ballgame versus a public school administration.
6: But viewpoint, it's so important. Those kids need football more than a public school.
11: Right.
6: Because in a private school, what's considered good and bad are very different than in public school.

0: And in our program, most of our team fields all the other sports. So like in spring football, they have guys, we don't. We had three guys left because we had eight in lacrosse, seven in baseball, right? So, but and that's a great thing because football helps supply that and make them better as well. Right.
1: Are you guys, and do you have a female team?
0: No, not yet. Actually, that's in the talks for obviously the flag football for next year.
1: And the point is, is we have a
2: That thing's big.
1: We have a flag football team for girls at Teamy. They are on the field an hour before we are, and all I want to do is teach them how to catch. And it's nothing against the coaches, because you're taking somebody who probably didn't even watch football, and you have to teach them all the rules, and then I watch them catch, and you would. All the coaches would go crazy.
0: No, it's
1: remember how they used to jam
0: it.
2: It's just a brand new sport.
1: And they would just drop every pass.
0: Right.
1: And I remember telling Jim that when we first came to see me, the first time we did the passing, I think we dropped 80-90% of the balls. The last two practices, not one ball was dropped over a 15-minute period of time, and they caught every ball. And I thought to myself, because Jim made it important to catch the ball. Before, when he wasn't there, it was that same mentality where everybody got an award. Yeah, and what do you guys think of that? Does everybody get a participation
2: trophy? Well, here's the thing. I think it's threefold. You talked about recruiting, you talked about accountability, and you talked about everybody getting a reward. You all talk about, you know, winning programs, right? First of all, it's not hard to win high school football games as a coach. It's hard to have a powerhouse, but it's not hard to win. So if you're a good program, you're going in the right direction, you're going to win immediately, right? That's the truth.
1: Right.
2: Not necessarily win a championship, but you're going to win more than you lose immediately, right? And then from there is like, not everybody can get a trophy because everybody needs to be held accountable. And then lastly, the programs that are actually out there recruiting kids, how do you hold them accountable if you recruited them there,
1: right?
2: How do you not give them all a trophy if you recruited them there, right? You've promised them something. You've lied to them about something. You've recruited them in some way. So I think everybody's like, what's the formula for winning? Like, I just know what works in our program, right? And not recruiting kids, holding them accountable, not everybody getting a trophy. Those are like, if there was like 10 bullet points of how to build a winning program, those got to be three of the 10.
1: And this is what...
2: Like, recruiting's the worst thing you could possibly
3: do.
2: And then you're going to get a kid to replace a kid. And like, what are we doing? That's not how you build a program. You know?
0: Mike's talking about
2: like plug and play.
3: Sometimes, but
0: you're honest up front. Tell them the truth.
2: Yeah.
1: Well, you're right, because I've watched football over the years, and I see the controversy, and I guess I'm a coach, but I'm not. I watch you guys are real coaches. I'm the fake coach. I get it. I love football. I love being on the sideline. I love supporting the kids. Who has kids? Everybody except you. So, like, when you're doing that stuff, do you remember a time? Because every one of you are in these games, and I always get amazed playing with Jim, that, like, we had a season, not last season, the season before. Every team we played, we barely beat, and yet we made it all the way. But every team was, you know, they were the best team,
0: right.
1: And we were lucky to win. And then last year, every one of those decisions went the other way.
4: Well, the way the CIF is set up now, like, every team kind of has a shot because you don't know what division you're going to end up in.
1: Right.
4: So regardless of how your season is going, like, we won a championship.
1: Do you agree with that?
4: We won a championship a couple years ago. We're 6-4. We were getting blown out a couple of games. We got blown out by Newberry Park. Who else?
1: But you're in
4: Inglewood, a couple of teams. But we ended up in a division that worked out for us. And so, like, the way that they structure it now, like, you can't
1: so
4: really...
1: So you think it's
4: kids'
1: better.
4: Teams shouldn't give up.
2: Not
4: like,
2: better.
1: Yeah, it's different because different. I thought it was weird not knowing who I was.
2: I don't like it.
4: Yeah, I wouldn't say it's better.
3: I like the Northern Division.
5: I'm going to ask you guys a question that you may not want to answer, but I just want to see here if you have any thoughts on it. The way the playoffs are set up now, week 10, everybody finds out. Does it still play to the advantage to go undefeated in the regular season?
2: I mean,
6: does it?
2: Yeah.
6: It does.
2: Well, here's a twofold, right? Because every coach thinks about it now, unfortunately, right? Number one is, no, it doesn't benefit you at all. You want to go into the playoffs maybe with a loss to rebound from. Number two is, obviously, you're going to be in a division maybe that might be a little bit out of reach. But lastly, does anybody want to go into the playoffs after a loss? You know what I'm saying? So for me, going into the playoffs after a loss would be enough for me to be like, absolutely not. I'm not going there in my head. So, like, it's, you know, your brain goes back and forth.
5: I just don't like the playoff setup.
4: Yeah, no.
1: It's different.
2: It's not better.
4: It is. It is weird. It's weird a little bit.
7: Well, I'll tell you one thing. We've been in situations where it's like, man, I think a loss could really help us with the playoff.
1: Absolutely. I agree, but early.
7: Then we sit as staff going, what are we talking about?
4: Right.
2: Yeah.
7: I mean, is this coming out of our mouth?
4: Yeah. We say
7: that. Do that, but you have big, huge problems.
5: You had that back thought in the back of your head, like, you don't want
4: to. True, but when you're in competitive mode, you're not. But when you're in competitive mode, you're not really.
2: On the field Friday night, you're not doing.
4: Like, we were 9-0 last year.
5: I look at it, and I'll say it, you know, Cameron, no offense, I think Ellinghaus is a great coach. But Sierra Canyon, if they were just play Division II and below, they're going to win it 99% of the time.
2: For sure.
5: As soon as they go up to Division I, That's a whole different beast.
3: Sierra Canyon, why would you say they should win it every? Because this is actually a good point, and you're gonna prove my point on why I don't like it. But go on.
5: Why?
3: Sierra Canyon, when they're in Division Two, how often or not do they win it, or how come no one has figured out why they win it pretty much. So that's kind of my thing, and my thing is this: there's three schools. That was Bonnie when I was there.
5: Yep.
3: I'm talking about Westlake and Oaks during the time.
5: Yep.
3: When you consistently roll, that's different. But, and this is just the truth, that team, that Newberry team was just different. But it shouldn't have been in D2.
5: No.
3: 100%. It shouldn't have been in D2. 100%. How do you take a team that hadn't won in 30 years and lost in the Division 5 championship the year before and put them in Division 2? And we were almost the one seed. Both of you guys, that team is just different.
5: I'm just saying.
3: How do you rationalize that? Right. If Newberry had won three of the previous four and okay, fine. But I'm saying, how do you do that? That makes no sense.
4: Yeah, that is crazy.
3: And then a team who is consistently good, they had a down year, and now you drop them down to play with people who've never won before? Come from coaches not taking accountability and crying from not being
4: good
3: enough.
4: One year we played Long Beach Poly in D4.
3: I don't like that.
4: Yeah. We played Oaks Christian in Division 5. I'm saying one year we played, like he's saying about like historic programs being dropped down because of a down year. Like we played Long Beach Poly in D4, and we're watching the film. Like, how is this D4? Like, I don't understand.
1: You can imagine my face when we found out we were playing Edison.
5: The playoffs are set up now. I don't like it. I get what they're trying to do, but I think it's a flawed system because of things.
4: For sure.
5: Like that.
4: But also, this new system is giving Ventura County a lot of CIF championships.
1: Yeah.
4: Newberry, Pacifica, Simi.
2: I just don't like it being called competitive equity. Like, what are we talking about? Right?
1: Don't understand why they just don't have private schools.
2: Like, what do you mean competitive? Schools? Like, I'll take
1: it. Because aren't you playing all private schools?
6: No.
1: You're playing public?
6: Yeah.
7: What gets me is that the people that get caught for cheating,
6: for one or two,
7: right? And they have to forfeit games.
4: And then they end up in the lower division.
7: They still end up in the lower division. And they have all the dudes that they cheat with.
4: Yeah, I know.
7: I'm with you,
5: and that's what I say. Like, I don't.
1: But there's no perfect, is there? Because I try to think of like how to fix it, and I don't know if it's fixable. Because when you're in a region, then one guy can take it out. The only thing I could think of is if you took private schools and made them their own division. I believe that because I believe Pacifica, Simi Valley, Newberry Park were all on the rules.
4: But the private schools only really win D1.
2: Yeah, here's my thing. I don't mind you taking modern day Bosco and them out, right? You know, but I kind of enjoy playing the private schools.
4: Yeah, it's
2: you know?
4: Cool.
1: What's going on with Chaminade?
3: Say that again.
4: Yeah, we like
3: and Bosco, right?
4: Yeah. Yeah.
3: Combined in the last 10 years, how many Division I championships do modern day? But they probably got
4: all
3: nine.
4: But one. Yeah, yeah.
2: Nine out of 10.
3: Do you see what I'm saying? Yeah. So when I'm at Bonnie, bro, we won 6 of 7. When Oaks was winning, they wasn't losing. No, we talking about going 42-0, 47. Yeah. Move them. But as you, that's a couple of.
4: But not based on 1 year.
3: But
1: the private schools are doing everything they can to push themselves into a lower division, where, like being with Jim, I'm the wuss. I would like to be in a lower division. Jim just keeps pushing forward.
4: For sure.
1: These divisions,
4: because then when you beat teams like that, when you beat legendary teams, it's pretty cool.
2: I like being a private school. We challenge the whole Mission League to a game.
1: And that's like the amazing every thing, because I look at Newberry Park and Pacifica as like legitimate teams made from people who are here. And if someone shows up with us, then good for us.
2: Yeah.
5: All right, but to your point, based on how everything worked out for you last year, you won Division III last year?
2: Yeah.
5: If you're successful this year,
4: probably two.
5: Where's that put you?
4: It is what it is. Because like, you can't do? Like, you can't tell the kids like not to play hard.
5: Regardless,
2: you're talking about the system.
3: They were back to back champs, though.
4: Yeah. So we kind of deserve
3: that.
4: No, our kids want to be in D2 this year, though. So it is what it is.
5: Like I said, I think you said best. If you're competitive, you want to go play a division. Do I think that CIF is looking at it that way?
2: No,
5: I don't think they're looking at it that way.
2: No.
5: I think they're looking at algorithm, and they're just going with that, and they take the Cal Prep's numbers and force it. And let's be real. I know there are teams that are throwing games.
4: The scores get a little funny week 10.
3: But can you blame those schools if they're going to be that's what I'm trying to say.
6: Punished
3: I would never do that, but I understand.
5: No, I can't blame them.
4: That come down to the culture.
3: We're using our own team. We shouldn't have been in Division 2. That team was just different.
2: Yeah. Right.
3: But realistically, it shouldn't have been it. That team shouldn't have been in Division 2.
4: Yeah, I hear you.
3: Convincingly.
2: Yeah. Yeah.
3: And I'm still telling you. That we shouldn't have.
1: Great. Well, the thing that amazes me, when you see a D2, a D1, or a D3 team come out, you know how you tell? Linemen. Holy mother, I would see these pollinators.

0: Asian guy who come out, and I'm like,
1: the system was interesting.
2: Our right tackle was 200 pounds. Right. You know, and my right guard was 210 pounds.
0: Right.
2: Facing monsters.
0: Yeah, you like know. A 363-pound, 6'4" Polynesian dude.
2: We had a talented team that believed in what they were doing.
0: Yeah.
2: And the big thing is they weren't scared. The first game of the year, I think everybody in the staff was like, we got to get through Long Beach Millikan. They had like 22 D1 guys on that team. They rolled up. You're like, this is either a JC or, it's a small division one team. I was in there going, okay, I hope we just survive this game.
3: You win by a lot.
2: Yeah, the kids didn't think of it that way. They weren't scared. Like, I think the only people that weren't scared in that whole entire stadium for that game were the kids in the locker room, which shows you something about them.
0: Yeah.
2: And that doesn't come along all the time.
0: Right.
2: I don't care who you have, the most talent you have. We had so much talent last year. Like, one of the most talented teams that we've had, and some things happened, but it also had to do with the kids, and the toughness.
0: Well, how many injuries? You had 11 injuries?
2: 11 out for the year and 7 actual surgeries.
0: Wow.
3: Yeah, not only did they have, the top QB, around in the state, but their defense was a legit D2 defense, though.
2: Yeah, it was good. That was good. Because they knew what they were doing.
4: But then Nucleus all kind of grew up together, too.
2: Yeah, and that was the other thing. I had coached those kids a long time through youth. I coached the boys through youth. So when you talk about the stuff that you talk about, and you talk about accountability, so the best advantage I had with that group was the consistency. Like, there was nobody that transferred in that was better than anybody else. Everybody was held to the same standard. And, sometimes you bring kids in for a year. Good luck with that. If they haven't been held accountable, and they don't know what's important, and they want the ball, and da-da-da, I mean, that's a problem. That becomes a cancer within a team. I was hearing kids behind me saying stuff like, and some of those kids have left, some have graduated, and I don't know if we're going to be any better or worse, but it's more fun to coach the kids that act like they want to be there and want to work and be accountable to their teammates.
0: Yeah.
2: And their teammates know they're going to do their job.
0: Well, if it tells you, I love it because my brain shuts off, it all becomes about the kids. And
2: keeps
0: they appreciate
2: young.
0: It.
2: Keeps you young, too. Right. I truly believe that.
0: And if I can get a kicker a scholarship or a snapper a scholarship, that's what I spend my time on, because I think that kid's going to go to college now because he wouldn't have been able to.
5: Yeah.
0: Now, whether college is worth it anymore, I don't know. But I can tell you, as far as football goes, you guys are preparing our youth for life. Not for college, for life. Because winning and losing, and I know you'll all agree because you're all good coaches, I learn more from losing. I learn more about the character of my team. I learn more about the internal fights when people start accusing one or another. We know that those are not team players. And that's what I care mostly about, is making them good men. Or women, because I guess we have.
4: Well, it's funny you say that about losses too. And then Joe experienced that last year. So we go 15-0, and then we kind of wish I had lost. We had a loss somewhere in the season. I think you had the same thing. You beat Lincoln probably. You know what I'm saying?
2: Yeah.
4: I guess one of those things. Like, it's great to go into those games perfect, but there's
0: right. Well,
4: when you haven't been tested as a group, and the true test is in that final
3: adversity
4: game. You kind of wish that you had that.
0: I think I've experienced that where we are way over cocky.
4: Yeah.
0: They didn't take the game seriously.
4: Something.
0: And some other team wasn't as good as us by far.
4: Yeah.
0: But they had more heart, and that's what you were.
4: Or something.
0: About.
4: Well, yeah.
6: I mean, I just talked to Ken. Like, when we went to the state that year at Westlake and played De La Salle, we rolled everybody.
5: Yeah.
6: We got to that game, and...
0: And the first time we saw De La Salle come out...
4: If you had, let's just say, one in week four, week five...
6: It would have taught
4: you something, absolutely.
7: It all came down to consistency, though.
6: Yeah.
7: Right?
6: Yeah.
7: That consistency stopped on week 15, 14.
6: When we won the title, the CIF title stopped, and you could tell that's where the difference between us and De La Salle was. De La Salle was used to being in that position.
7: Yep.
6: They prepared for it.
5: Yes.
6: Because getting ready for a state game is different than CIF, because you're locals. State game, somebody from up north, you don't really know nothing about them. Things did change, so.
0: But the players didn't even care.
6: Because it's a long season. Now,
0: it was over.
6: Now, so.
4: Yeah.
2: It's interesting you say that, because we're up here for a reason, right? I mean, you guys didn't bring us up here because we don't do a good job of what we do. We do a good job. So his process is different than my process. My process is different than his. My process is different. But we all have a winning process that has been proven to work.
5: Yeah.
2: Right? Talk about consistency. Win, lose, or draw, you have to stay with that process. And I've made mistakes going through, we're beat up right now. Let's not come in and lift and do film. Well, that's a huge problem, yeah. And you realize it on Monday when we're having Sunday practice on
0: but
2: Monday.
0: You realize you only realize that after it happens.
2: I mean,
0: to you.
2: I mean, this. I just think to myself, oh my God, this society has taken over. You know, my process to get softer on the kids, and bringing a kid in on Sunday is to help them, right?
7: Right.
2: With recovery, with weight.

0: lifting and film.
1: Right.
0: Right. And then giving them the Sunday off to sleep in and get off. Don't forget, now they're off the process. The process that works. The process that wins. So
1: right. And then a lot of people, and poor Ellis has to deal with me. To me, when you run a business, it's kind of the same way. You know, we are running a team, and everybody's got to do their part, and certain
2: and
1: people support
2: it. And you're consistent in that vision of what you tell them. Consistent.
1: And Ellis will tell you, if I walk in on Monday or Tuesday and the building is not set to start the week, then I, like, have a meltdown. I can't function. Yeah. And it's funny, when I watch Jim, he can't function either. If someone just doesn't go against, like, what his system is, and we all buy into the system, and I would love to see your system and your system, because I don't know, like, how close is their system to Jim. You've worked with all these guys.
3: Consistency. If one little thing goes wrong on game day, this guy's spazzing out on everybody. I think coaches, kids, no one wants to talk to me on game day.
1: Don't worry. Jim's the same way.
4: Everybody does a different thing, but everybody stays consistent. I know Ken. I know all of them. It's consistency.
0: And one of the biggest compliments like I've ever had is the fact that, you know, Lorenzo Booker's on my staff right now. And the reason why he's on my staff right now is because his son played for us and saw what we did. He said to the banquet, I want to be part of what you do to help kids, because that's what I want to do, you know?
4: Well,
0: and it's a very fortunate thing to have.
1: And the terrible thing, if a coach is out there to make money, and you and I have had those coaches that are out there making money, and they go to college and they use you as a stepping stone. I do it to help kids because...
5: there's two different paths to coaching.
1: Right, yeah. But you understand, like, I don't belittle them for their thing. Nah. John Harbaugh makes a lot of money. He's very good at what he does.
5: Yeah.
1: But, like, and I'm speaking of Jim, and I know, but
0: both of them.
1: Jim literally walks away from money because he wants to do things the way he wants to do it.
5: For sure. Right. Absolutely.
0: He's definitely an old school. Like, I had a chance to meet him and be in his meetings, you know, when Brady was younger, and we went on a trip out there. He was amazing. But he also, you know, there's a reason why he moves around like he does, because the NFL is so much different than college. And sometimes you can't be as hard and consistently have more expectations on pros than you can colleges, you know. And the college guys leave and the pros stay.
1: Well, on that note, you guys are always welcome back.
0: Thank you.
1: This is our inaugural Coach's Corner. If you guys ever want anything or want to bring any of your student players in, any of your coaches in, this is about promoting football and helping the kids.

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8: California could make it easier for community college students to access abortion medication through their campus health centers. A proposed bill would require community college health centers to offer abortion medication by 2029 if funding is provided. This expands services already available at UC and CSU campuses. Students could get the pills from staff through telehealth or from outside providers. The bill aims to help students who face barriers like cost and transportation. It also requires all colleges and universities to inform students about the service and post details online. A new bill calls for letting insurers monitor customers' driving data in California. Daniel Martin.

0: Oh, how's the details?
1: The bill was written by Democratic Assembly member Tina McKinnor of Inglewood. She says insurance companies would use the data known as telematics to offer discounted premiums to reward good driving. She believes it would incentivize safe driving. Telematics technology would track data like speed, location, and how a vehicle is being driven in real time. Current California law requires insurance rates to be based mainly on driving record, miles driven, and experience. It makes California the only state in the country to ban telematics. McKinnor says the law is outdated. I'm Daniel Martindale.
2: Boyle Heights residents are growing more frustrated after weeks of dealing with the warehouse fire and its aftermath. Their anger mounted at a town hall meeting last night where Karen Bass attempted to address the crowd.
3: We have issued thousands of boxes of food, grocery cards, and hygiene kits. We have offered cash assistance to impacted households.
2: The meeting started with residents booing Bass as she took the stage and chanting, "Clean it up." Residents wanting to know when they can expect to stop smelling millions of pounds of rotting food demanded a timeline for the cleanup process. Many feel the response from the city and warehouse operator Lineage Logistics has fallen short. Those are the headlines. I'm Matt Pacini.
4: 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Now.
5: How to Corona with that stuck bus on the 91 eastbound blocking the right fast track lane at the 71. I was just checking it out on the Caltrans cameras and the tow truck has just hauled the bus away. So watch out. Traffic is still pretty tight all the way from the Imperial Highway area, and mainline lanes are looking pretty slow right now at the scene as well. Now we're also looking at Southgate. A crash is cleared 710 northbound before Firestone. Traffic's picking up from Imperial Highway.
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4: How y'all doing? Final hour of the week. We did a four-day week, work week, because I took Monday off as part of the 4th of July weekend, and I can see how y'all like the four-day work week. It feels completely different than 5 days. And a three-day weekend seems so much longer than a two-day weekend. Seems like more than one extra day. I don't know if you get used to it or not, but I am envious of those of you who do the four 10-hour day thing. We're going to talk to Katie Green, our news person who's been on maternity leave, here in just a moment. But first, we're going to take a fond look back at the week that was. We do this every Friday. At this time, it's called Cow Clips of the Week.
5: It's cow. Wop, wop, wop, wop, they call it cow. Wop, wop, clips of the week. It's cow.
6: And I know everyone continues to be like, oh, what else is coming?
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10: One of his biggest supporters, Senator Bernie Sanders, has now told Platner, you have to bow out.
11: I think the focus of today should be on the campaign coming to a close.
12: Rank-and-file Democrats think that this was cooked up in Washington, D.C.
13: I just want to make it clear, this is all false. The things that have been claimed did not happen. It's not real.
14: The genocide in Gaza, and I think your policy on the genocide in Gaza, it's terrible.
15: Today, President Trump is putting Iran on notice.
16: Swiss Central Command confirms a second consecutive wave of strikes.
17: And so we hit them very hard last night, very hard. I would say 20 to 1.
18: But I think it was absolutely necessary. I think it is totally crucial that the U.S. forcefully reacts.
19: Is he fired down? Is the MOU dead?
17: To me, I think it's over. I do it in my whole life. That's all I do is deals. They're liars, they're cheats, they're sick people. I don't like these people, you know that? But they're scum. You know what scum is? They're scum, they're sick people.
20: Another hellish night in Ukraine.
17: President Putin said, I would love to meet in Moscow. I don't know that he'd go to Moscow. Maybe he would. Would you go to Moscow?
21: It's difficult. There are a lot of Ukrainian drones there. That's right.
17: I don't want anything to do with Spain. Cut off all trade with Spain, please. All right?
22: Yes, sir.
17: Take it immediately. Don't even talk to them. They're hopeless.
23: But FIFA's president got a call from President Trump.
17: How do you penalize him for a game that hasn't been played yet? It's very unfair. You can't do that.

0: clips of the week.
1: Yes. Messi's still in it. Argentina's still playing. And then tomorrow, England versus Norway with Haaland, who has become a worldwide star. The striking Viking. I'm definitely going to watch that one. I'd like to welcome back to the Armstrong and Getty Show, Katie, the news lady. Katie Green, who does our news, but she's been on maternity leave for quite some time. It feels like so long. I assume the kid is driving now and has a job.
2: Right. Yes, he's actually moving out next week.
1: Mm. How old's the little guy?
2: He is 8 weeks.
1: 2 months have gone by already. Fantastic.
2: Yeah.
1: And what's I don't remember, since my kids are 14 and 16, what are the milestones that have occurred at 2 months? What things are happening?
2: He is, instead of just screaming and crying, he's cooing now.
1: Oh,
2: and he's smiling. He's smiling back at me.
1: Mm-hmm.
2: And he has started to focus on, we have these contrast toys. So they're like really black and white with just a little bit of red, because red.

0: is the first color they can see. And so if I dangle one of those in front of him, he actually tracks with it. He's watching it. So it's pretty cool to watch the little things happen like that.
1: Yeah, I know. So we had a quilt that Joe's wife, Judy, made, because she does that sort of stuff, that is specially designed with the colors and the shapes for babies and their brains. And we had that on the couch for Sam when he was a baby, and we'd call it the quilt show. Because he'd be looking around, and he'd look over, and he'd lock on that quilt because their brains are designed for those colors and those shapes, and he'd just be mesmerized. Oh, he's watching the quilt show. He's good for a while.
0: It's the quilt show. Judy actually made Van one as well, and I'm going to have to try the quilt show.
1: It works. It's amazing how his eyes would lock on it. And your thing about the smiling, I don't know who started this. Somebody who was anti-baby years ago who said, you know, they're smiling, but they're not actually smiling. It's just gas. You have a baby and you interact with them and it becomes clear. No, they're smiling because they're amused. It's very clear.
0: Yeah, no, they've changed the term to social smiling.
1: Okay.
0: So there's the sleepy pooping farting, and then they're looking at you, and now that's social smiling.
1: Yeah, whoever tried to push that all the smiling was just gas, just shut up. I hate you.
0: Yeah, right.
1: So tell us about trying to join the Facebook Moms group. We saw the screenshot. It was pretty funny.
0: Oh, my gosh. So Van's actually doing pretty good sleeping. He's on a special diet, so he's still kind of waking up in the middle of the night. But, like, last night he slept for a six-hour stretch, which
1: awesome.
0: Was heavenly.
1: Yeah.
0: But so there's a group for moms that's called Sleep Training. And I thought, okay, that sounds neat. I've been getting a lot of really great information from different Facebook groups for raising a newborn. So they have you read through the rules of the page. And the second one down said, use inclusive language. We have many different genders in this group, so refrain from using the term mama unless someone identifies as such. And I'm all, okay, I'm out. Nope.
1: Can you see on there, like, how many members it has?
0: Yeah, it had, like, 5,000 people in it.
1: Wow. 5,000 people that want to, with all the different moms groups you could be involved with Facebook or Instagram or Reddit or whatever, you're going to be part of a moms group where they don't allow the term mama unless it's invited, and they claim there are different genders who are moms. What the hell is that?
2: Please do not use gendered language to address everyone.
1: He might have been a mom right there.
0: Probably was. And the thing about it is they have you answer a series of questions to make sure you're not like a bot or whatever.
1: Mm.
0: The third question was, please pay attention to rule number two, which was the inclusive language one. So they were really drilling down on, you know, birthing people or whatever.
1: Right. That's so crazy. And you're not supposed to call it breastfeeding. Yeah. It's chest feeding and all that sort of nonsense.
0: Yeah, right.
1: Have you been following the news at all, or have you been too busy with the baby?
0: No, I have. I've been following it.
1: So I wanted to get a woman's opinion. That's definitely one of the many things we've been missing with you gone, is getting a woman's opinion, because it's a sausage factory around here. This Graham Plattner dude, can you... As a woman, the vibes you get from him, can you picture him being a rapist?
0: Oh, absolutely. He is the definition of ick.
1: So that wasn't, you weren't shocked when that happened?
0: No. You know, we'll let the tattoo go. From him posting that sleazy picture on a social platform that's known for predators and minors.
1: Yeah.
0: You know, and then all these allegations come out. This dude, he is slime in human form.
1: Yeah, the fact that she told, you know, because he obviously what he was doing there was a booty call, booty text with an ex-girlfriend. I mean, that's obvious what he was doing. And she told him specifically, don't come over. And then he just comes over and comes in.
0: Yeah, that's when the cops get called.
1: Yeah, I would think so. Yeah, she would have had every right to pull a gun at that point. I told you not to come over. Get out now. I think he's done, but I just wanted your womanly view on him.
0: But hey, it's Pocahontas's kind of guy, you know.
1: Right. How are you doing with the transition from working all the time to, because I'm assuming you've never gone without working this long in maybe your whole adult life?

0: Working. I'm using the work. I mean, trust me, as a parent, I know you're doing more work than you do. I mean, for the first many, many years, I felt like this was a place to rest when I would come to work. When I got home, that's when the real job started. So I mean work in terms of, you know, a job where you get a paycheck and you have to be there. What has it been weird not doing that?
1: Yeah, it has. And I'm actually glad you asked that because there's something that I was completely unaware of. And this job, I mean, it's air quotes a job, but it's, you know, if you like what you do, you never work a day in your life, right?
0: Sure.
1: So I love doing this and I'm very much looking forward to coming back. But one thing that I was totally aware of was postpartum depression.
0: Mm.
1: One thing I was not aware of is postpartum anxiety.
0: Oh, okay.
1: And I didn't know that was a thing. And
0: And
1: it's lack of sleep and lack of, I'm a very routine person, you know, work, gym, eat, sleep, like that's my move.
0: And I know you're really worried about bringing a child into a world with climate change. I know that's really got you.
1: Well, that goes without saying. Right.
0: But anyway, back to the actual anxiety.
1: But so, I mean, I went about 3 days with no sleep and
0: ooh.
1: I lost my mind. Like it was this, it, like feeling of doom, and there's this thing called phantom crying where I would hear Van like screaming, so I would jump up and he's sound asleep. Like all these very strange things that nobody tells you about. But then, you know, I'm talking to all these different doctors. One in five women deal with this, and it's the lack of sleep, lack of usual routine. And it just kind of and of course the hormones, which hormones are just, I hate them with all of my heart. But it flips you upside down. And that was one of the things the doctors mentioned. Like, do you have a steady job that you're not doing right now? And I said, yes, I do. And they said, okay, that's a big contributing factor that, you know, your routine has been taken.
0: Right.
1: So,
0: maybe you should just sit in front of a microphone and complain about the government or something for a few minutes every day to trick your brain.
1: I might have to do that. No, I'm doing much better. But it was a solid, I'd say like week and a half of having to talk to doctors and like get my mental right, because I constantly felt like something was wrong or that like something was off. And I had no idea that was even a thing.
0: Yeah, I've never had anxiety in my life, so I can only read about it and have other people tell me about it, but it sounds horrible.
1: Yeah, I've been dealing with certain forms of anxiety since I was a kid, but this blew that out of the water. It was crazy. We were talking about if we ever wanted to have another child. And I was thinking about you, Jack. The fact that you've done this more than once is incredible.
0: Oh, well, Joe always talks about babynesia or baby amnesia or whatever. We're designed to, you forget how much work it was within like 6-9 months. And you think, yeah, right, do it again. It's something.
1: Yeah,
0: that's the way it works.
1: And I've heard that, being in the trenches of it right now, I want to call BS. But I've heard that so many times. It's obviously true.
0: Oh, that's funny. That is funny. I had one more thing I wanted to talk about. Oh, the Facebook group. I wouldn't do this just because it's a bunch of other new moms and they're in the throes of trying to figure this all out too, and it's a crucial part time of life. But if it weren't so important, I'd be advocating you join that group and mess with them. I mean, because just, it's so ridiculous.
1: Well, now I will tell you, I believe there's an option to go anonymous.
0: There you go. And you just got to like lean into the, you know, not using gender-related terms and stuff like that.
1: Right, right. I am a trans indigenous chest feeding birthing person.
0: Right, exactly. That's hilarious.
1: Oh, also, I wanted to tell you, I've been using those Meta glasses.
0: Oh, right.
1: Which is, oh my gosh, if anybody's like, oh, those things are weird. Let me tell you, if you have a kid coming, those are so cool because the moments that I've been able to capture while I'm using both hands with him, I wouldn't trade it for the world. They're so neat.
0: That I don't think I'd heard it advertised as that, but you're now the second person I've heard say that as a new parent, it's just fantastic. Your kid, you know, starts to do something. You

0: just tap your glasses, which you already have on, and you're recording it with your hands free, as you said. That's really cool. Hey, I'm out of time, Katie, but I appreciate you joining us while you're on maternity leave, and we can't wait to have you back.
1: Can't wait to come back. It was good to talk to you, and I'll be talking to you soon.
0: Yeah, you bet. That's so hilarious that it even exists. A face group, a Facebook group with 5,000 moms that don't want to use the term mama because it'd be offensive. Oh, my God. More on the way. Stay here.
2: Armstrong and Getty.
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3: 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And it does the greatest job on steaks. 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It does a great job on chicken, including chicken breasts. I have a video on my social media at Randy Wang Radio on Instagram and Facebook. You can see me doing some sausages on there. I'm going to put up some videos of some chicken breasts later this week. Even does a great job on shrimp, on veggies. 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

0: 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Well, except for that complicated relationship. 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
3: 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I have a video on my social media at Randy Wang Radio on Instagram and Facebook. 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

0: Getty joins the Armstrong and Getty show with that AI created song there that is would be more enjoyable if I weren't an amateur musician and hate the fact that you can crank out music that good instantly.
1: Or if you're a pro musician or a songwriter or whatever. That reminds me a little of the Motown review the band and singers did on the cruise ship. Man, were they good. Wow.
0: They had a live band on the cruise ship.
1: Oh, yeah. They had four singers, two men, two women who are both, who are the four, all four just fabulous. And then they had a band.

0: band that was sometimes a trio that did jazz in the evenings and like really good. The bass player blew my mind. But then they would team up with the guitar player and then they would play Motown or whatever and then do these shows and stuff. So it was great.
1: That was a insult that Simon Cowell used to always use on American Idol back in the day when it was the biggest show in America and everybody would watch it. You sound like somebody I would see on a cruise ship, which you're saying would be fine.
0: Well, at least on the cruise ship we were on, these, oh my God, a couple of them in particular, like, how are you not a big star? Oh, because there are 100,000 people who can sing like that.
1: Yeah. That wasn't what they set out to do probably in their music career, but.
0: Yeah. Yeah. So a couple of notes very quickly. Flew all night yesterday, not restful. I'm practically incoherent. I could cry. I could swear. I could speak in tongues.
1: Flew on a train all night.
0: Yes,
1: you could interpret
0: the proverbial red eye.
1: You could interpret what you just said as I had the flu all night and I'm sick.
0: Oh, no, you flew
1: on a plane.
0: Yeah, yeah, indeed. Yeah, and I don't sleep on planes. You know, or I said last time I was on a couple of days ago, or was that yesterday or 6 weeks ago? I don't remember that I'm really, really good at day drinking on boats. I'm that bad at sleeping on planes. So I'm just very leery.
1: What a talent to discover late in life. I'm good at day drinking on boats.
0: It's my next chapter. Clearly.
1: It's your second act.
0: Some mentor troubled children, help them learn to read.
1: Right.
0: Some, you know, who did they start an organic garden? I'm going to day drink on boats. Michael, what do you think of that plan?
2: Hey, you found your calling.
0: Right. Right. Anyway, a second very, very serious note. I just got to get this out of my system. Just found out on the way home that some good friends lost their adult son to an accidental drug overdose.
1: Ooh.
0: And it is the classic story of there is no such thing as a safe pill you get off the internet or a safe, you know, quote unquote, hard drug, even if you think it's, you know, just Xanax or whatever. My God, it's so dangerous. Just utterly, utterly heartbreaking. Had to get that out of my system. We'll talk more about that down the road.
1: Yeah, I talked a lot about that sort of thing all week long because I got this friend who's there had never even wasn't even a drinker in high school or college son. Successful, great degree, great job. Got hooked on opioids through that Kratom 7-0
0: you
1: can buy at the freaking 7-Eleven. That the DEA put on the Schedule 1 starting 8 days ago because the government finally figured out that convenience stores and vape shops are selling stuff to get people hooked on heroin.
0: Yeah. Wow.
1: And so my friend got their son into this rehab, and the rehab told him, nobody knows about this. This is about to be a giant story, the rehab said. 15% of the people we have in here got started on this Kratom that you can buy at the convenience store.
0: Wow.
1: Isn't that amazing?
0: We gotta have like drug addicts report to the DEA now and again. And hey, here's what people are doing. Here's what they're taking.
1: Troubling. Yeah.
0: How are we so slow on the uptake?
1: I don't know. Anyway, yeah. That's a good PSA announcement.
0: All right, back to cheerier stuff, like the Founding Fathers ice cream store story, which I found dog-like. Look at what a good boy I am. Woof, woof. I hate America. I hate America. I've been taught that I should say that. Now you can like me and accept me. Oh, you people are so weak. You have no will. You have no independent thought. You have no pride. You have no perspective. And yet you think you're enlightened. You disgust me. If I had a bayonet affixed at the end of a musket, I swear to Christ, I need some sleep.
1: Oh, I could run them through. I could easily run them through.
0: Oh, yeah.
1: I don't know what you were doing over the 4th of July weekend, 4th of July being a week ago tomorrow.
0: Day drinking on a boat.
1: But, man, I took in so much stuff. As I was telling Tim Sandifer last hour, I rewatched some of the John Adams series, and, God, there were documentaries and books and specials and columns and newspapers and websites and so much great stuff about the wonder for the world that America is.
0: Yeah.
1: That the entire world could easily be enslaved by communism or dictatorship or something like that if it weren't for the existence of the United States. And then when you'd get the pushback from these numbnuts you were talking about who get so much weird enjoyment out of

0: pretending that the United States is a force for evil, it makes me want to run them through with a bayonet.
1: Yeah, that would be appropriate. Historically accurate. I know. It enrages me. I'm sorry I missed so much of that stuff.
0: Oh, Mayor Mamdani's, New York Mayor Mamdani's speech behind George Washington's very desk, because he wanted to push back on the notion of American exceptionalism. God dang it.
1: Oh, I'm so glad I didn't know about that. I would have lost my shiznizzle.
0: Oh, that got a lot of people fired up.
1: Did it good.
0: There's a crowd, and I don't know how big that crowd is. I'm hoping it's single digits percentage. But there is a crowd that the term American exceptionalism, like, really bothers them, as opposed to, yeah, clearly, and good.
1: yeah. And I don't know how you lose perspective to the point where, I mean, you know,
0: I think it's a mental illness.
1: Yeah, it's certainly a mental condition. It's like paranoia or something. I was thinking about Shakespeare because I'm very cultured, and indeed Othello, and this is ancient wisdom. Othello had Iago, I think, whispering in his ear constantly that his beloved, utterly faithful, wonderful wife Desdemona was doing him wrong, and there were plots afoot, and blah blah blah, and he poisoned his mind to the point that Othello, you know, he murders a bunch of people or something. I may kill his wife. I don't know. I skimmed it. Anyway, that's ancient wisdom, one of the best known works of fiction in human history. And it's all about, if you listen to the wrong voices, you will be led far astray. And what we're talking about is a perfect example of that. And it just makes me insane. You've got somebody whispering in your ear that, you know, that guy you're dating, sometimes he, like, is selfish, and, you know, sometimes he goes out with his buddies and comes home a little drunk, and, you know, I saw him lose his temper once, and you're, you know, that sort of thing, and you start thinking, wow. Then all it takes is somebody to walk along and say, that describes every human being who has ever walked the world. He's a good guy. Hang with him. But people get led astray and get to that mental condition you're talking about. I'd like to run them through with a bayonet. You're right.
0: So did you get to follow any soccer or no?
1: Yes. Oh, yeah. Well, I watched every minute of the U.S., okay, which ended in disappointing fashion.
0: They sucked against that. They definitely lost to a better team. There's no doubt about that.
1: Oh, they got just pantsed by Belgium.
0: I was just hoping they'd win one more, because them playing Spain today, like Belgium is doing in L.A., would have been so freaking cool.
1: Yeah. Yeah, I want to see that dang giant
0: the striking Viking.
1: The striking Holland. Viking, yes.
0: He is something else, and he has become a world phenomenon. And he has got, I was talking about this the other day, he's classic it factor, because I was just flipping through the channels, and I caught Norway, and immediately was like, who is that guy? And not like I'm a homosexual who found him attractive. He just has a... He's just a magnetic somehow. He's a weird-looking dude, but he just has something, and now he's got this Instagram feed with gazillions of followers on it, and every town he's played in, like when they were in Texas, he goes to the store and wears cowboy hats and gets boots made for him, and then he does this in all the different towns, and he goes to bed at 10 o'clock every night and gets 11 hours of sleep, and he eats super healthy food, and there's these great videos of, while the other players, Messi and all the other players, you know, they run past their fans to the limos and take off. He comes out of every match and hangs out with the kids and high fives them and carries them around on your shoulders. And he's just an amazing ambassador for soccer for the United States, a country that doesn't really dig soccer.
1: Yeah. Comfort in his own skin might be part of that charisma, because people who have that, they just radiate it.
0: He's also one of the fastest soccer players that has ever played, has been measured by graphics on the field. He's 6'5". If he played in the NFL, he would be a giant star. He's 6'5", and they had their 40 at 4-point-something seconds that they measured him at the other day. He's unbelievable.
1: Yeah, I was going to say, he's about as big as the very horse he could outrun on the track. He's amazing. I was reading, was it the Wall Street Journal? Doesn't matter. On the way home, about Norway's sports programs and soccer programs in particular. And we talked about this, I remember, a year or two ago. In Norway, everybody plays for fun. And you learn the sport, but you hardly even keep

0: score until you're in your teens.
1: Because you got to go stick your finger in a dike.
0: And every that's the Netherlands.
1: They're anyway, all the same.
0: All right. So it's weird how we got to that reputation as ugly Americans. Anyway. what was I saying? And so they play for fun. They learn the game, but everybody gets to play as much as possible until people start to specialize. And it's all free or practically free. And it is the polar opposite of if you don't specialize in a sport and pay $50,000 a year for travel team by the time you're eight, you're never going to make it. You're never going to get that scholarship. And we're obsessive in the U.S. about that sort of thing. And I've been saying for years, I think it's unhealthy and dumb. And get this, parents who want to live your dreams through your children, I think it's counterproductive to making your kid a star. But
1: yeah, probably.
0: I'm in the minority.
1: Actually
0: ran into a kid in Alaska who was one of our guides who was an elite soccer player. But he said, my family didn't have money, and I could beat all these guys with all due modesty, but I got forced out because I didn't have the money.
1: To do the travel team stuff.
0: Right, yeah.
1: That's interesting.
0: Yeah, it is. I don't think that's the way to go. Anyway,
1: you ran into some fans of the show on your boat?
0: I did, yeah. Yeah, a couple of just fabulous gals, mother and daughter, who are traveling together from the Central Valley of California. Really, really nice folks. I hope they're listening.
1: And then they got to know you, and are they still going to listen?
0: Probably not. No. Actually, I think
1: they're looking at their watch. Look at him. It's 11 a.m. and look at him already.
0: I hope I'm not. I hope I'm not misinterpreting this. They're extremely friendly and terrific, and we had a hoot together, the two of them and me and Judy.
1: You think they wanted a thruple? Is that what you think?
0: And after that, you're an idiot. But after that, they're like pretty distant.
1: Oh, okay.
0: And I think it was trying to respect.
1: Yeah, I would
0: us
1: guess that.
0: Having an anniversary together.
1: Yeah, I would
0: but
1: guess
0: at
1: that.
0: But at one point, I was like, "What the hell? Did I say something? What? I thought you were nice people.
1: What happened to the?"
0: We get to be friends.
1: Bring back the fawning. I need a little more of that.
0: No, I didn't need any fawning.
2: I guess they had seen enough.
0: Basic friendliness. You're an idiot, too. You know what? I should have stayed in Alaska. People are nice there.
1: I've had that experience on both ends of the, more minor celebrities. But I've met actual celebrities before where you hang out with them for a while. And after you get past about like 5-8 minutes, it's like, okay, now we're just hanging out. Okay, well, I guess I'm going to go do this.
0: Yeah, no kidding. Yeah, you're not a good enough name to drop. I'm bored.
1: Are you going to hang around for Finishing Strong next?
0: Yeah, sure, why not?
1: Cool, that's next. Stay here.
3: Armstrong and Getty.
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10: A colleague of mine went to a meeting of the primetime seniors the other week. There are programs like this all over the country for people in their 60s, 70s, 80s, and beyond to stay active. It's not just something to keep older folks busy. It helps to keep their bodies in shape and their brains sharp. Showing up with a good attitude is a must, and research shows that having the right mindset actually does lead to better physical aging. So if you need some suggestions to boost your positivity, experts we talked to recommended focusing on goals, which can boost your confidence. Practice gratitude, they said. One of the seniors my colleague met told her that just waking up in the morning is, quote, better than the alternative. That's true. Focus on the things you can control. Diet and exercise, and very importantly, surround yourself with positive people, because that can be contagious. I'm Dr. Sanjay Gupta, helping you live a better life.

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1: Things back to normal next week on the Armstrong and Getty Show, but Joe Getty joins us now as he just got back from Alaska. Have you been following the whole Trump assassination plot thing over the last several days?
2: Just the headlines.
1: Or all week long, really. Trump's been talking about it all week, so they must have alerted it to him early. And then the Wall Street Journal had the story today that Israel gave them some sort of heads up, and that's why they switched planes, rushed him onto the plane, had everybody close the blinds there on the windows, and took off out of Turkey.
2: Wow.
1: So who knows what was going on there. But I thought it was extraordinary that Trump said this yesterday. And then you probably saw the big rally they had for the funeral. Hundreds of thousands of people, Islamo-fascist weirdos. They unfurled that giant sign that said, "We will kill Trump." Holy crap.
2: Yeah, nice.
1: Anyway, Trump said, he said the other day, 8% of presidents get assassinated. He said, it's just a thing. It's more dangerous than being a race car driver. It comes with the job, which I thought, is that true? And yep, factually, that's true. He said, I'm on whatever list. And so far, I guess I've been a bit lucky, but maybe that doesn't last very long. Wow. That's a heck of a thing to say.
2: Who was it who said, it was a number of years ago, pointed out how odd it had been that we hadn't had a presidential assassination attempt in so long, since Reagan.
1: But all of our assassinations, they haven't been from an enemy of the United States, a foreign country that we then have to deal with. Holy
2: true enough.
1: Cow, that would be something.
2: Well, we're

0: we're in that business too.
1: Hey kids, it's that time again. With Armstrong and Getty.
2: Yeah, that is a decent point. We did assassinate their leader.
0: And maybe the next one, too. He ain't been seen lately. And Weird Beard Jr.
2: I'm not against that, but, you know, it happened. Here's your host for Final Thoughts. He's back, Joe Getty.
0: Hey, do I remember how to do this? I think I do. Let's get a final thought from everybody on the crew to wrap up the day. There he is, Michelangelo, punching the buttons in the control room. Lead us off, Michael.
3: All right, today is National French Fry Day, so check out McDonald's, Wendy's, Del Taco. They all have special deals. And, Jack, I will race you to In-N-Out to get those crispy fries that Craig suggested.
2: Right. I'll move on to my final thoughts. If you didn't hear this, Joe, I didn't know this. Maybe you did. Craig Gottwalls earlier said, you go to In-N-Out and you ask for them extra crispy. Did he say with extra salt or something? Anyway, extra. He said it's completely different than what you're used to and the best thing you've ever had. So I'm doing that today.
0: Well, I had a profound final thought about loving my wife and loving my job and loving travel. And it's all been great. But by God, if there was a weak spot in the In-N-Out arsenal, it was always the 10 minutes after you get the fries there.
2: Extra crispy is the way to go.
0: Yeah, man, do I have to start eating and drinking like a normal person now.
2: I'll bet.
0: Haven't stepped on the scale yet.
2: I'll bet, because I was there on Tuesday getting back from Nevada and 3 days in Vegas and everything like that. I actually lost weight on vacation, though, because my motorcycle riding was so grueling. Armstrong and Getty wrapping up another grueling four-hour workday.
0: So many people who thank so little time. 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Many pleasures await you there. And remember, you ought to be subscribed to the podcast, Armstrong and Getty On Demand. It auto-downloads, and you get all the extras, too.
2: I did lose weight in my wallet on vacation, too. That's another thing you got to readjust. We'll see you on Monday. God bless America.

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6: The University of California is reopening the debate over using SAT and ACT scores in the admissions process, Sharon Reardon reports.
7: 6 years after dropping the standardized test, more than 3,000 STEM and humanities professors say bring back the testing, citing weak math and writing skills for incoming students. They've signed letters calling for testing to again be part of the admissions process. The LA Times reporting former UC President Janet Napolitano, who pushed to end the testing requirement in 2020, agrees, saying standardized test scores could again be considered as one factor in the admissions process. I'm Sharon Reardon.
6: A 3.9 magnitude earthquake struck in northern Mendocino County Friday afternoon just after 3. It was centered 7 miles northeast of Cavilo. No injuries. And California should see its first monsoon storms of summer this weekend. Those are your headlines. I'm Sean Dion.
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8: Crash in the Grapevine. 5 northbound coming up on Grapevine Road. 2 left lanes have been blocked. Terrible drive all the way from Highway 138. Another terrible drive is in the Cajon Pass. 15 northbound coming up on Cleghorn. That's where the Highway Patrol says that all lanes are blocked and delays are slammed coming away from the 215 merge and Cajon Boulevard.

0: And really starting to fill in as well.
1: I love my Solaire infrared grill. I've had it for over a year now, and I use it every single week. And it does the greatest job on steaks. I'm going to do some flat irons this week. It does a great job on chicken, including chicken breasts. I have a video on my social media at Randy Wang Radio on Instagram and Facebook. You can see me doing some sausages on there. I'm going to put up some videos of some chicken breasts later this week. Even does a great job on shrimp, on veggies. The grill heats up to 1,000 degrees in just 3 minutes, which, you know what's the side effect of that? The grill heats up so quickly, and I'm not taking 25 minutes before I actually put something on there. 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
17: The next story involves the reporter whose work gave birth to the drop of the year of 2025.
1: Well, that, of course, would be Julie Watts, who is also the proud owner of the first drop of 2026.
18: Certainly, Katie Porter could argue that this is false information. She did not, in fact, slap me.
1: Julie Watts is continuing her series of asking questions to the gubernatorial candidates. And she started off this series by asking all the people who were in the race at the time, several have dropped out since then, what did you like and dislike about Gavin in 2025? What did you like and dislike about the legislature in 2025? And our late arrivals to this race are getting their chance to answer those questions as well. So Julie Watts sits down for a 3-minute interview with Tom Steyer.
17: And just in case you're listening to this in the radio and you're thinking to yourself, this isn't Tom Steyer, it's Super Dave Osborne.

0: No, it's Tom Steyer.
1: Super Dave is dead. For more, here's Julie Watts in CBS Sacramento.
2: You know, the elephant in the room has been that your campaign ads don't even mention the environment.
1: No, in fact, his last one was just a ripoff of Love Actually, which was really stupid.
0: His ads are universally awful.
2: Have you had a change of heart?
1: You know what that tells you? That tells you his campaign people don't say no to him.
0: No, and you know they must hate him.
1: They don't hate his money.
0: No, they like that a whole lot.
2: Have you had a change of heart? Is this something that's no longer a priority for you?
3: No, I have not had a change of heart, and it is a priority.
4: Billionaire businessman and climate activist Tom Steyer is one of the Democrats running to replace California Governor Gavin Newsom when he terms out next year. Steyer briefly ran for president in 2020.
1: Oh, yeah.
0: He is a bored billionaire in desperate need of a hobby. And unfortunately for all of us, his hobby is running for office.
1: That means two people who are running for governor this year unsuccessfully ran for president in 2020, because you got Eric Swalwell as well.
0: Oh, yeah, that's right.
4: And was previously a founder and hedge fund manager. We sat down with each candidate for an in-depth interview covering all the issues that matter to you. But we began by asking what they think our current governor and legislature did right and what they would have done differently.
3: The thing that I think Gavin has done really well is to mock and troll. And
1: okay, I don't think that's a microphone problem. That's just how he speaks.
0: What do you think he did to his lungs to sound like that? What brand does he smoke?
1: Unfiltered.
3: The thing that I think Gavin has done really well is to mock and troll.
1: He sounds like he's talking out of an iron lung.
0: Or he's underwater.
3: The thing that I think Gavin has done really well is to mock and troll and show the insanity of Donald Trump.
1: Oh, that's the thing you like about Gavin?
0: Great.
1: So nothing about how he's run the state for the last 7 years, but he likes the tweets.
0: We are so screwed in the state.
3: And I think everybody in the state of California appreciates it.
1: Fact check?
0: No.
3: And I think that...
2: Well, I think there might be about 30% of California voters who don't appreciate
3: it. A big majority of Californians appreciate it. And I think he's done it masterfully.
2: And a misstep.
1: Masterfully?
0: What does that tell you? You have a two-term governor who has been in charge of the largest state in the union. What's the big accomplishment that you admire? Being an a-hole on Twitter is the answer.
1: That's politics in 2026, kids.
2: And a misstep.
3: A few years ago, we had a huge budget surplus.
2: Uh-huh.
1: Where'd that money go?
0: Good question.
1: We had 2 years in a row of $100 billion surpluses. They spent it all on who knows what, saying it was one-time funds, and then magically we've been in massive deficits every year since.
0: Yeah, and it's not the answer you're thinking, because there aren't any Somalis that live here.
2: And a misstep.
3: A few years ago, we had a huge budget surplus.
2: Uh-huh.
3: And I felt as if that was a really good time to take that money and start a state investment fund, a wealth fund that we could...
1: So what, he wants the state to become a hedge fund manager?
0: Oh, great. So what, we open up a Charles Schwab account?
3: That we could grow and then use the dividends from it to pay for benefits for citizens of California.
2: Did you suggest that at the time?
3: I did.
2: And what happened?
3: Didn't happen.
0: Yeah, well, can you imagine how annoying his calls must be? Maybe the thing that Gavin did that I admired the most is sending this guy to voicemail every time he called.
2: Who'd you suggest it to?
3: I really thought that it would be a great idea for the governor.
2: Did you call Gavin Newsom and say this is what you should do, or was it his staff?
3: I did. No,
2: it was him personally.
3: Look, I thought this was...
1: Was it a call or was it a text? Did he respond with words or did he just do a thumbs up emoji?
0: Oh, if Gavin sent Kamala to voicemail, what the hell do you think he did with this fool?
1: New phone, who dis?
3: Look, I thought this was, it would have been a big change. I just said to you, Julie, I think I'm different from other people.
2: Yeah.
3: I don't think there was anyone in the state of California who was saying, this is our chance to be...
0: Yeah, you're different from everyone else, all right? You're the only one with gills.
3: To be independent of Donald Trump.
2: And why didn't he do it?
3: I think he had a lot. I'm sure he had a lot of priorities, and this wasn't a priority.
5: All right.
1: Well, yes, there were a lot of unions.

0: unions that wanted that money.
1: Oh, yeah. He had some eating at the French Laundry to do, too.
2: All right. Legislature, what is one thing that you think the legislature has done well and one thing that you think was a misstep?
3: Look, I think that the legislature has started to redo some of the permitting laws to make it possible to build housing more easily and more quickly and more cheap.
0: Boy, I didn't know he could get any gravelier.
1: He did.
3: Housing more easily and more quickly and more cheaply.
2: But to be fair, some of those are things that you would have opposed previously from environmental perspective, right?
3: That's not true.
2: No?
0: No, I was never an environmentalist. What are you talking about?
1: Not only was he an environmentalist, but he bankrolled Kevin De Leon's career on that subject. Do you remember that?
4: It is hot as hell.
3: I supported all of those.
0: Now, did he donate to Kevin De Leon's statewide campaigns or also the mayor campaign?
1: Probably both.
5: In L.A., we spell leader KDL.
0: Any excuse to play that.
3: I supported all of those. And the reason I supported... Look, am I for regulation? Of course I'm for regulation. This has become a system...
0: Don't you love when people ask and answer their own questions?
1: This guy is a special kind of annoying.
3: Regulation. Of course I'm for regulation. This has become a system where the perfect is the enemy of the good.
0: Mm. Cliche!
2: One thing that was a misstep.
0: Julie's like, you're giving me gold here.
3: Where the perfect is the enemy of the good.
2: Mm.
1: Okay, this is going to sound catty, but it's true. There is a difference between people who get rich by creating new things and those who get rich by moving money around. This guy got rich by moving money around. And I'm not discounting that. Look, he has a lot more money than I do, so clearly he's doing something right. But there's a big difference between the two. This guy thinks that the sun shines out of you know where. And he has no clue that everyone who he has given money to over the years thinks he's annoying as hell. He thinks that Gavin Newsom can't wait to hear his advice. He thinks that Kevin De Leon can't wait to get the next phone call. They don't like him. They like his money. They tolerate him.
2: One thing that was a misstep.
3: Look, I think consistently through the years, it's been really hard for the legislature to take on organized interests with great lobbying and access to money, and that is a broad-based systemic issue. That's why I've highlighted my willingness to take on those interests and the fact that I don't owe them anything and I'm not scared of them.
0: I'm so rich, I don't need the unions or PG&E's money.
1: Yeah, you think this guy's not scared of Cecily Mayard Cruz?
0: We all are. We have to be.
1: We're scared of Katie Porter, too.
2: How do those lawmakers get elected without that money, though? I mean, you have money. They don't. And so, I mean, what's the answer?
3: Let's take a step back.
2: Uh-huh.
3: I also think they want to serve their constituents.
0: Uh-huh. No, they want money.
1: That's pretty much it.
0: They don't get to keep the fancy job that gives them the power and the cocktail parties unless they have the money to run for office. So, of course, they're going to do the bidding of their benefactors, which happens to be the public employee unions and or PG&E.
1: And when they term out, the carriage turns into a pumpkin. You see, you have money, so it doesn't matter if you're an elected office or not. But the moment they term out, they become paupers again. So they have to steal everything that's not nailed down while they're there to make it work.
3: I also think they want to serve their constituents.
2: Mm-hmm.
3: And I think that we're going to be in a position where we can do really good things for their constituents. And to the extent anyone's going to take the heat on this, I'm happy for it to be me. And to the extent that special interests don't like me doing it, they can get as mad as they want at me. I don't care.
0: Okay, then. That was a humble brag. What do you need to know about Tom Steyer? He wants you to know he has a lot of money.
1: Ed doesn't care what you think about him.
6: 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For one, you're both broke. Stick around, and after the break, John and Randy might just fix one of those. It's the Fix California Hour replay. KABC Dependable Traffic. 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
7: Studio City, this is on the 101 northbound right after the 134. We have a crash there on the right shoulder. CHP is on the scene. Watch for some slowing as you approach this area. In Carson, this is on the 110 northbound, right before the 405. We have cleanup crews from an earlier crash on the right shoulder.
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17: 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John and Randy, noon to 3 on KABC. 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Your car isn't one of them. 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
20: Now only on Fox 11, thieves in the Inland Empire are using tow trucks to steal vehicles from right outside people's homes. 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
9: They probably just assume they're repo men, so no one's going to call the cops.
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0: with this exclusive story. Nick?
1: Hey there, Christine. Well, we've seen predatory towing where a company will just take a car that's been involved in an accident or maybe that was parked illegally and then charge an unreasonably high amount to release it back to that owner. This is something different. Take a look.
2: Yeah, this isn't just bad tow truck companies. This is a straight up theft.
3: Can you imagine what you would do if you woke up in the middle of the night to the sound of your car being placed on a tow truck and you go out there wearing your pajamas? Well, hopefully you're wearing something, and you run down the driveway and you go, "Hey, Cooter, what do you think you're doing?"
1: Pay close attention to this unmarked tow truck as it pulls behind a pickup truck parked on a residential street in Rancho Cucamonga. It appears to have a self-loading lift, allowing the thief behind the wheel to get away in less than a minute.
4: I was amazed that
2: they don't even need to break into the car. They could just straight up steal it.
3: Where do you even buy one of these tow trucks?
4: I was amazed that
2: I'm sure that was stolen, too. That's probably how you start this process. You steal a tow truck, and then you use that as the building block to steal all the other cars.
4: I was amazed that they could do it that fast. The person never even had to get out of their vehicle to hook up anything to the vehicle that they were taking.
2: They kind of just scoop it up into the back and move on.
3: All right. I wonder if AAA can install a rule to not buy any Korean-made tow trucks. Don't buy any tow trucks from Kia. Don't buy any tow trucks from any of the other companies. No Hyundais.
1: Tom asked us to blur his face for his protection.
2: Boy, everybody who's talking in the news is in the witness protection program, and this guy isn't even the victim. He's a neighbor.
1: Tom asked us to blur his face for his protection. The stolen truck belonged to his neighbor.
4: Car thefts happen, of course, all the time, high-end trucks. But, with this equipment, never thought.
2: You know, we say they happen all the time. We just kind of throw our heads up and shrug. Is it like this everywhere, or is this a very specific California thing where cars get stolen to the number where your head would explode when you see the statistics?
3: I'll tell you, I was in Tampa over the break. And I was in the downtown area. I felt safe. I never felt threatened. Didn't see any homeless people at all. Didn't hear people talking about crime right and left. It was like a totally different world.
4: Never thought that they could do that fast.
1: The San Bernardino.
2: I was in Amsterdam, the land of bicycles. People don't even lock up their bikes.
3: Well, that's because they're too high to remember.
2: Well, there is that.
4: Never thought that they could do that fast.
1: The San Bernardino County Sheriff's Department confirms there have been multiple reports of stolen vehicles by a tow truck.
4: Now we're seeing it on Facebook. Facebook posts are showing it. Another one just occurred a few nights ago in Rancho Cucamonga.
2: How quickly do those posts on Facebook talking about the tow truck that's stealing cars devolve into personal attacks?
3: Oh, three comments in.
2: Where it's, you should really check your privilege, bro. You were lucky enough to have a truck.
4: Another one just occurred a few nights ago in Rancho Cucamonga.
1: Tom says he's seen people on social media posting about similar thefts around the Inland Empire and parts of Los Angeles County. The thieves apparently are not holding the vehicles they steal for ransom. Tom says his neighbor's truck.
2: No, they're stripping them. Or they're shipping them off.
3: At what point does law enforcement just go after the chop shops? Because you know where these cars are going.
1: The thieves apparently are not holding the vehicles they steal for ransom. Tom says his neighbor's truck was found stripped for parts in Hesperia, more than 30 miles away. Hey.

going to do some flat irons this week. It does a great job on chicken, including chicken breasts. I have a video on my social media at Randy Wang Radio on Instagram and Facebook. You can see me doing some sausages on there. I'm going to put up some videos of some chicken breasts later this week. Even does a great job on shrimp, on veggies. The grill heats up to 1,000 degrees in just 3 minutes, which, you know what's the side effect of that? The grill heats up so quickly, and I'm not taking 25 minutes before I actually put something on there. My propane tank is lasting way longer than I thought it would. Big fan of this thing. You should find out if the Solair makes sense for you. 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

0: going to do some flat irons this week. It does a great job on chicken, including chicken breasts. I have a video on my social media at Randy Wang Radio on Instagram and Facebook. You can see me doing some sausages on there. I'm going to put up some videos of some chicken breasts later this week. Even does a great job on shrimp, on veggies. The grill heats up to 1,000 degrees in just 3 minutes, which, you know what's the side effect of that? 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My propane tank is lasting way longer than I thought it would. 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You should find out if the Solair makes sense for you. 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
17: All right, Randy, it's time to open up the California Crime Blotter.
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19: It's Wild Wild West out here.
11: Dun, dun, dun, dun, dun. It's the California Crime Blotter with John
19: and Randy.
17: Now, Randy, correct me if I'm wrong, but I believe this is the first time that Saratoga has made the blotter.
0: Yeah, that's usually not an honor that you want for your town, but in Saratoga, the criminals have proven a theory of mine correctly. John, criminals do pay attention to the news. They watch the local TV news, and they even read the local paper to get ideas on what crimes to commit. What do I mean? Somebody posted an obit in the newspaper, and the next day their dead relative got robbed.
17: Uh-oh.

0: For more, here's NBC in the Bay.
1: An alarming trend in the South Bay, thieves targeting grieving families. A Saratoga family says right after they posted a relative's obituary in the newspaper, someone broke into their loved one's homes. But the thieves...
0: They put the address in there?
2: Well, they used to do this in Egypt with the pyramids. The thieves would try to come in and take all of the goodies that they'd put in with the pharaoh.
1: As you can see right here, caught on camera. Here's our Marianne Favreau with a story you'll only see on NBC Bay Area.
3: The security expert we spoke with today said that targeting the home of a person who has just died is not new, but that strategy seems to be having a resurgence. And he says there are ways to protect yourself.
0: Criminals be crafty, and they're constantly looking for different ways and different crime trends. Just like any other career, the best at it are going to be tenacious at their craft.
2: I wonder if the dead people are going to come back and haunt these thieves.
3: This security camera video shows someone walking up to a Saratoga home and then walking out the front door several hours later carrying a safe.
2: Well, I guess the owner's not going to need that in the afterlife.
0: If you're the relative of the person that has passed, wouldn't you want to clear out the safe and the home full of valuables before you publicize the death in the newspaper?
2: You'd think so.
3: You also see a second person leaving the home. John Tuttle says this was a burglary. It happened Friday, just 2 days after his family posted his mother-in-law's obituary in the Saratoga News. He believes the obituary is the reason his mother-in-law's home was targeted.
4: It was very difficult.
0: Well, they knew no one was home.
2: And no one's going to be home for a while.
4: It was very difficult on the family. I mean, we're already dealing with the loss of my mother-in-law. And then to have this happen to her home after her death, it's just adding insult to injury.
3: He says the thieves used an...
0: Okay, what was in that safe? He seems pretty bummed.
2: It sounds like there was something good in there.
3: He says the thieves used an axe to break into the back sliding glass door of the...
2: That's pretty violent to break into a dead woman's home.
0: Well, they figured no one was there to hear, so I might as well be loud as I can be.
3: He says the thieves used an axe to break into the back sliding glass door of the home and made off with sterling silverware and that safe, which was empty.
0: Okay, what are you doing with forks? You selling those on eBay?
2: So they broke into a dead woman's home for cutlery and an empty safe?
0: Fine china.
3: Which was empty.
5: And they went right through here.
3: You may remember a few weeks ago, Kathleen Toramina told us a similar story. One day after her family ran an obituary for her father in a local paper, his Los Gatos home was broken into.
0: Los Gatos, too?
2: Well, they can come in from Oakland to the other communities and rob them when they're dead.
3: The thieves stole sterling silverware, two guns, and irreplaceable family heirlooms.
0: You're telling me the guns weren't heirlooms?
2: No, the guns were for the thieves, but the guy is dead, so the guy couldn't go for the guns.
0: You know, I think we've got a brand new crime trend that we are uncovering right here as we speak. Forget copper wire theft. It's all about silverware theft.
2: It's so bad in California, they're going to continue to rob you even after you're dead.
6: Who takes advantage of someone at their saddest, lowest, weakest moments?
0: That's what criminals do. That's what they're good at. They don't have a conscience.
2: Nope.
6: I mean, come on, who does that?
0: They don't have a Jiminy Cricket telling them what's right and what's wrong. They know it's wrong. They know they're going to get away with it.
2: And if they had a Geppetto, they'd clean his safe out, too.
3: Both families reported the break-ins to law enforcement.
7: I think we are seeing a resurgence of an old technique.
3: Security expert Michael Leninger says it's not unusual for criminals to hunt for targets by scanning obituaries. But there are ways to protect yourself.
7: My recommendation is that you make the home look like it's actually lived in, that someone's still there.
0: Like Weekend at Bernie's?
2: Okay. If you put it in the paper that they're dead, it doesn't matter if you leave the lights on and put the television on, too. They know the woman is dead.
0: Just make a quick sweep of the house for anything that's worth any money, then publicize the passing.
2: what are you going to do?
0: Hire a taxidermist?
2: Is it going to be like Home Alone?
0: With the mannequin and the string?
2: Yeah. You're going to go down to, out of the closet and buy a life-size cutout of Liberace and put that in the window?
7: My recommendation is that you make the home look like it's actually lived in, that someone's still there. Don't close all the blinds. Don't turn all the lights off. If you can, park a car in the driveway. And by all means, if you have an active alarm system, use it.
3: He also recommends asking neighbors or even hiring private security to keep an eye on your loved one's home. John is hoping...
0: You gotta hire a patrol guard for a dead person's house. This is California in 2026.
2: Or how about this? We could find the a-holes and we can lock them up.
0: We don't do that.
3: John is hoping this...
0: Diversion, John. Diversion.
2: We're literally willing to bend over backwards to the point to where we have to try to trick people into thinking a dead person is still alive because we're unwilling to put criminals in prison.
3: John is hoping this security video will help lead police to the burglars before they can steal from another grieving family.
4: I think this is really below human dignity to do that type of thing.
0: We're going to go back to the smelters. Who's buying stolen forks and knives and spoons?
2: Well, you know, you look at something like this and you can say, this is as low as humanity gets. Or you can look at something like this and you can find opportunity. You know who can make a lot of money off of this?
0: Who's that?
2: And I mean a lot of money. Dr. Jill Biden. Because if the object of winning the game is convincing people that a dead person is still alive, who better than her?
8: Yeah. And then we went to sleep.
3: The security expert also recommends that if you do post an obituary, put as little information as possible and don't name the surviving relative.
0: They really love taking walks on Elm Drive right in front of their house. They love parking their blue Chevy in their driveway.
2: Well, maybe what you do is you just lie about the cause of death. Let's just say the cause of death was, I don't know, cancer. You put the cause of death was cancer. The crooks know. They know that the house is empty and they can show up and they can take anything they want. But if you were to say the person died after a shootout with robbers at home, and the home is fully booby-trapped because they got robbed all of the time, and anyone who walks in that home is liable to take a bullet to the chest from the booby trap, then maybe that will deter the thieves. However, if the person did die after a long, drawn-out battle with cancer, you are defaming them in death by talking about a shootout.
3: And don't name the surviving relatives because it's possible their homes could be targeted while they're at the funeral. In Saratoga, Marianne Favreau, NBC Bay Area News.
0: There you go. I told you so. Criminals pay attention to the news.
2: Well, maybe in the obit, regardless of what the relationship is like, you have to say that they were estranged from all of their children. So the crooks think that the children won't be attending the funeral.
9: If it ain't broke, don't fix it.
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11: East LA, 710 southbound connector to the 60 westbound. We have a crash blocking that transition road. Your drive is stop and go from the 10. Hawthorne, this is on the 105 westbound at Crenshaw Boulevard. We have debris in the middle lanes there. CHP is on the scene. Watch for some slowing as you approach the 110.
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20: 800-222-5222 is telephone number, 1-800-222-5222. All right. So, Randy, you have an update for us on squatting going on in California.
0: There's a lot of squatting in California because California laws very much benefit the squatter. But that doesn't stop landlords from employing specialized services that have very interesting ways of getting these jackasses out of your home. And there's a new one in the Bay Area that uses all kinds of ancient weapons like samurai swords to get their point across.
20: I would call that old school, but old school would be the last 100 years. This is going back hundreds of years.
0: For more on the sword sheathing squatter eliminators, here is Cron 4 in the Bay.
13: A company in the Bay Area offering help with removing squatters from property.

0: cities, and they're doing it by using swords.
1: Okay, well, that's an idea.
0: ASAP Squatter Removals CEO says the company has...
2: We got to get this guy on the show.
1: He should be an advertiser.
0: The company has a 95% success rate. Crown 4's Rob Nesbitt reports on how they do it.
3: It sounds like an intense way to remove a squatter. Go in with a samurai sword and scare the squatters out.
2: Seems to work.
1: Now, is it just a regular person who does it, or do you bring a ninja in for this?
2: Maybe you've got the whole Bushido setup. You've got the armor just in case they have a sword too, and then you can get into a real duel.
3: It sounds like an intense way to remove a squatter. Go in with a samurai sword and scare the squatters out. But the CEO of the company offering this service says it's more complicated than that.
4: Diagonals to the side.
2: First, you got to know how to wield the sword.
1: What kind of training do you go through? Do you take a fencing class at a local junior college?
2: You learn the art of honor in Bushido.
4: Diagonals to the side.
3: James Jacobs has been trained in martial arts for 15 years, showing me what's called a trainer blade. It would be illegal to have a real blade in public, but Jacobs started his...
2: But when you're on private property, like a squatter property, anything goes.
1: Uh-oh.
3: James Jacobs has been trained in martial arts for 15 years, showing me what's called a trainer blade.
2: That's usually a wooden sword. Can't really do much damage to it.
3: It would be illegal to have a real blade in public, but Jacob started his company, ASAP Squatter Removal, to use real swords to clear squatters from properties. The CEO...
2: I wonder how he came up with this.
1: He had to be watching the news one night, a story about a squatter who just wouldn't leave, and he said to himself, you know what? I was just watching a kung fu movie before I flipped the channel, and you know what did the trick then? A sword.
2: You know, it's probably an idea where some of these other squatter removal services, they'll want you to put like stink bugs in your house and do things that can really damage the property. With this sword, I can scare the living daylights out of these people and your property will be intact.
3: The CEO says surveillance is done first to pre-approve clients and make sure the squatters are illegally on a property. After that,
2: they don't want to just be attacking random people with swords.
3: After that,
2: you want to make sure this just isn't some weird little Jerry Springer level property dispute. They want to make sure this is actual squatting.
1: You have to dot your I's and cross your T's.
3: After that's established, a process called breach and clear is done.
4: Breaching is breaking into the property, okay. And then clearing is actively going through the rooms and making sure there's no active threat.
2: Yeah, like not to, call out too direct of a reference to the Indiana Jones movie, but what do you do if you're waving around that sword and they've got a gun?
1: Yeah, then you're outgunned, as they say.
4: And making sure there's no active threat.
3: According to Jacobs, lease agreements are signed between him and the property owners to allow his team to go in and remove squatters. And
2: see, that's how they keep this nice and legal. The landlord who can't get these jackasses out of there signs a lease to Knifey, and then the sword people go in legally because now they're renting the property and they can chase out the criminals.
1: Now, what kind of attire do you think you wear when you go in with the sword? You dress up like He-Man?
3: According to
2: I have the power.
3: According to Jacobs, lease agreements are signed between him and the property owners to allow his team to go in and remove squatters. And it's not just samurai swords used.
4: AR-15s, we have...
1: Okay. Whoa! They're bringing the big guns.
2: Well, again, you got to be prepared. If you're going in with weapons and they have better weapons, you better have backup weapons.
1: Yeah, but you're not kidnapping Maduro.
4: AR-15s, we have M590s, shotguns.
3: He's been in the work of removing...
2: We got every single thing that'll make you pee your pants.
1: What do you think that the squatters on meth think when they see someone walk in with an AR-15 and a sword?
4: Shotguns.
3: He's been in the work of removing squatters for 7 years and says it's a completely legal process.
2: I'm going to assume this is a growth industry.
1: Oh, yes. In this state, it is.
3: I talked with Cron 4 legal analyst Stephen Clark, who says that might be the case, but that the tactics used to remove someone from a property could lead to a criminal liability.
2: Nah, this is more fun.
5: The samurai sword is a deadly weapon, and if there was a confrontation

0: with a tenant or someone overstaying on the property, and that samurai sword was used to inflict injury, that could result in a criminal prosecution.
1: Clark recommends going through law enforcement.
2: Yes, instead of having the samurais chase out the squatters, toot squeak, we're going to make sure that you go through the legal process, which will take you several years and tens of thousands of dollars.
3: And they also destroy your house.
2: The last day when the squatter finally leaves and you walk in and see what they did to your walls, and you don't even want to know what they did to your bathroom, you're going to be wishing you called the samurai.
1: Clark recommends going through law enforcement and the court process required to remove someone from the property. Jacobs disagrees, saying he's well aware of the risks, which is why he takes precautions to avoid legal battles down the road.
4: I have $1 million insurance policy. I have an in-house attorney.
2: He can get insurance.
3: How can this guy buy insurance, but if you have a condo in the flats, you can't?
2: I got to imagine whatever this service costs, the price of the insurance premium is built into that cost.
4: I have a $1 million insurance policy. I have an in-house attorney. Heck, people.
2: Even his lawyer has a samurai sword.
4: People make wrongful claims against my business all the time just to try and get money.
1: The cost of removing a squatter from your property using ASAP squatter removal starts at $10,000.
2: Well worth it.
3: If I was in that situation, I would spend the 10 grand.
1: Reporting in the newsroom, I'm Rob Nesbitt, Cron 4 News.
2: There you go. If you're in the Bay and someone is refusing to leave your property and they're a squatting, you call yourself a samurai.
3: What's next, Batman?
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17: You know, summer is a great time to re-examine how much time your kids are spending on social media, along with what they are seeing and who they are engaging with. Ask them how the posts in their feed make them feel. These apps are built to be addictive, so kids, all of us in fact, will keep coming back for more, even when we are made to feel worse. It's bizarre. You might need to help your son or daughter reset their algorithm by unfollowing certain accounts and following or interacting with more positive ones. They might need suggestions of other healthier things to do, or to see you leading the way by example and putting your own phone away. In the run-up to bedtime, everyone's phone should go away, no questions asked. And if you need some help sort of, I guess, resetting expectations, try engaging parents of your kids' friends for a more coordinated effort. I'm Dr. Sanjay Gupta, helping you live a better life.
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19: California is facing questions about its new diaper program after officials delayed sharing details about a contract with the nonprofit Baby to Baby. Dina Kodiak reports.
9: The nonprofit has connections to Governor Newsom's administration and the first partner. The state has not released the contract and bidding details with Baby to Baby for more than 2 months, even though they are public record. The delays have raised concerns about how the contract with Baby to Baby was awarded. The nonprofit is partnering with the state to supply free diapers directly to families at participating hospitals statewide. I'm Dina Kodiak.
19: SeaWorld San Diego is celebrating two new babies, a bottlenose dolphin calf and a sea lion pup. And a new bill calls for letting insurers monitor customers' driving data in California. Those are your headlines. I'm Sean Dion.
10: Norwalk, the 5 northbound at Carmenita. We have a crash. Take it up the left lane. Your drive is stop and go from Valley View Avenue. Inglewood, 105 westbound at Crenshaw Boulevard. We have reports of debris taking up the middle lanes there. That means CHP is going to be running a brake. So watch for some slowing as you approach this area.
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2: I love my Solaire infrared grill. I've had it for over a year now, and I use it every single week. And it does the greatest job on steaks. I'm going to do some flat irons this week. It does a great job on chicken, including chicken breasts. I have a video on my social media at Randy Wang Radio on Instagram and Facebook. You can see me doing some sausages on there. I'm going to put up some videos of some chicken breasts later this week. Even does a great job on shrimp, on veggies. The grill heats up to 1,000 degrees in just 3 minutes, which, you know what's the side effect of that? The grill heat

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1: Bases to be used for direct strikes on Iran as well. So the bottom line is, we needed access to bases, we needed access to airspace, and these major NATO allies, they refused. So that's why Donald Trump, going in, things were incredibly tense. They were very tense. And in these comments, Donald Trump actually said that he would not have come if the meetings were held in any other country. But yeah, again, he was willing to come to Turkey.
2: We didn't need any help at all. And in a way, I was testing people. I was testing to see whether or not they'd be there, because I've long said that we help them, but I'm not sure that they'd be there for us. And Italy turned us down, and Germany turned us down, and France turned us down. And it's okay. But, you know, why are we spending hundreds of billions of dollars and they're not there for us? We've always been there for them.
1: Yep. So it's Donald Trump versus the world, America versus the world, it seems, when it comes to the war in Iran. Again, remember, the backdrop includes Donald Trump. You just heard him complaining about the spending. And there are different ways to count it. But the bottom line is, we spend far more than the rest of these countries combined to support NATO. Just sheer defensive spending, we spent in 2024, $968 billion. All the other NATO countries combined, it was like $450 billion. And so this is to protect Europe from Russia. So why exactly is it that we're spending so much and these other countries are simply not hitting their requirements is a huge question that Donald Trump is still trying to force these NATO countries to step up and do what they're contractually obligated to do. Got a lot more straight ahead on Red Eye Radio.
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4: A series of large marijuana busts has eliminated about 63,000 pounds of pot across California. Mark Mayfield reports.
5: State officials say illegal growing operations were shut down in Los Angeles, Riverside, and Kern counties. Several busts also took place in parts of Central and Northern California. The governor's Unified Cannabis Enforcement Task Force says the illegal weed had a street value at over $104 million. The raids also netted 17 guns and over $220,000 in cash. I'm Mark Mayfield.
4: A heat advisory for much of inland Southern California has been extended through 10 o'clock Tuesday morning. And the FBI and the FAA are now investigating a drone collision with a Los Angeles Police Department helicopter in Tarzana. It happened Tuesday afternoon. Those are your headlines. I'm Sean Dion.
6: Bit of a crash in the Cajon Pass on the 15 southbound before Kenwood Avenue. That has all lanes blocked. Traffic is backed up to Cleghorn Road. Through Chino on the 60 westbound of Reservoir, look out for a crash in the carpool lane. And look out in East L.A. on the 5 southbound of Olympic Boulevard. A wreck here along the right shoulder has you slow from Calzona Street.
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5: The University of California is reopening the debate over using SAT and ACT scores in the admissions process. Sharon Reardon reports.
6: 6 years after dropping the standardized test, more than 3,000 STEM and humanities professors say bring back the testing, citing weak math and writing skills for incoming students. They've signed letters calling for testing to again be part of the admissions process. The LA Times reporting former UC President Janet Napolitano, who pushed to end the testing requirement in 2020, agrees, saying standardized test scores could again be considered as one factor in the admissions process. I'm Sharon Reardon.
5: A 3.9 magnitude earthquake struck in northern Mendocino County Friday afternoon, just after 3. It was centered 7 miles northeast of Cabillo. No injuries. And California should see its first monsoon storms of summer this weekend. Those are your headlines. I'm Sean Dion.
7: We have a crash in the Cajon Pass on the 15 southbound before Kenwood Avenue that has all lanes blocked. Traffic is backed up to Cleghorn Road. Through downtown LA, stall working on the 110 southbound at 8th Street. That's blocking the two left lanes. Traffic slow from Academy Road. And through the Palmdale area, we have a crash on the Angeles Crest Highway. That's at Angeles Forest Highway.
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17: 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So there's a lot going on. Last night, we talked a lot about Mitch McConnell and whether or not Mitch McConnell was alive or dead or brain dead. Now, remember, yesterday we told you that Mitch McConnell was said to be brain dead. Nobody really knew what was going on. Well, now there is a full-on effort by the Republican Party to say, no. Mitch McConnell is alive and well. Just ask Scott Jennings.

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1: Mitch McConnell is improving. He's going to be just, oh wait, no, that was the Democrats as they were defending Joe Biden. Sadly, the Republicans sound exactly the same defending Mitch McConnell, who should have been out of the Senate at least a year ago. It is incredibly disappointing when the Republicans spend years criticizing the Democrats for covering up for Dementia Joe, Joe Biden, and then they go and they do the same thing for Mitch McConnell. I wish Mitch McConnell all the best. I hope he's alive. I believe that he is alive. I don't know if he is fit to serve. But I do hope that the Republicans understand, and I am a Republican, I'm a conservative, and I hope that they understand that when they're defending not really letting America or Kentuckians know how Mitch McConnell is doing, no tape, no video, nothing, well, then they sound just like the Democrats defending Dementia Joe. Come on, GOP, do better.
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3: UC San Diego is working on a way to predict when landslides are about to occur along the beach. Jack Cronin has that story.
4: Bluff collapses along San Diego County beaches have killed 19 people in the last 80 years, including three women who died in 2019 during an incident in Leucadia. The landslides also impact train service, which runs along the coast. The Union Tribune now says UCSD has been able to predict bluff collapses within several hours, five times in the last 4 years, using a system of in-ground meters, lasers, and sensors. I'm Jack Cronin.
3: Three new satellites were launched this week to help spot wildfires sooner and protect California communities, the first time satellites have been designed to detect wildfires. And an Idaho man in Northern California survived two rattlesnake bites, needing 50 doses of anti-venom. Those are your headlines. I'm Sean Dial.
5: We have a stall in the downtown LA area, 110 southbound at 8th Street. That's blocking the two left lanes. Traffic slow from Academy Road. Through Fullerton, overturned car on the 57 south before Nutwood. That's blocking the right lane. Traffic is slow from Yorba Linda Boulevard. And still have some trouble through the Sherman Oaks area, 405 northbound at Ventura Boulevard. Crash blocking the two right lanes has you slow from Skirball Center.
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7: The back-and-forth tension in Iran continues with the White House. The U.S. is demanding that Iran publicly state that the Strait of Hormuz is open. A senior U.S. official told News Nation on Friday that there won't be, quote, a good outcome if they refuse. This comes as the two countries traded strikes earlier in the week. President Trump says Iran wants to continue talks, and the U.S. has agreed to do so. However, in a post on Truth Social, Trump said he told Iran that the ceasefire is over. Talks between the countries are reportedly taking place in Oman on Saturday. Graham Plantner has officially dropped out of the race for Senate in Maine. Plantner filed the paperwork with the Maine Secretary of State, officially ending his campaign. He has said he was waiting until Monday to officially withdraw. It comes after he was accused of sexual assault, which he has since denied. California Governor Gavin Newsom and his wife have hired a private attorney as a federal investigation against him continues. Dina Kodiak has this story.
8: Newsom says the move is purely political and that people were directed to find something.
9: Just directed. Find something. It says everything you need to know about the United States of America under Donald Trump.
8: At a public event yesterday, Newsom said the U.S. Department of Justice has not contacted him or his wife, Jennifer Siebel Newsom. He says they've not been asked to do interviews, nor have they been subpoenaed. Newsom will not say who his lawyer is or give information about the nature of the investigation. It comes as he tours other states in a move that's seen as the first step in a presidential run. I'm Dina Kodiak.
7: And a five-day hearing in the Charlie Kirk murder case in Utah has concluded. Judge Tony Graff will now decide in the coming weeks if Tyler Robinson will face trial for murdering Kirk after being presented evidence all week related to the case. I'm Jim Forbes.
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12: California is facing questions about its new diaper program after officials delayed sharing details about a contract with the nonprofit Baby to Baby. Dina Kodiak reports.
8: The nonprofit has connections to Governor Newsom's administration and the first partner. The state has not released the contract and bidding details with Baby to Baby for more than 2 months, even though they are public record. The delays have raised concerns about how the contract with Baby to Baby was awarded. The nonprofit is partnering with the state to supply free diapers directly to families at participating hospitals statewide. I'm Dina Kodiak.
12: SeaWorld San Diego is celebrating two new babies, a bottlenose dolphin calf and a sea lion pup. And a new bill calls for letting insurers monitor customers' driving data in California. Those are your headlines. I'm Sean Dion.
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13: You have a stall in the downtown LA area. 110 southbound at 8th Street. That's blocking the two left lanes. Traffic is slow from 3rd Street. Through the Fullerton area, overturned vehicle on the 57 southbound before Nuttwood Avenue. That's blocking the right lane. And through the Sherman Oaks area.

0: Yeah, still have a wreck working on the 405 northbound of Ventura Boulevard. That's blocking the two right lanes, and traffic is slow from Mulholland Drive.
1: Meanwhile, in California,
2: I hope teachers can get all the abortion vacations they want. On those national holidays, is Planned Parenthood even open?
3: Grok says, California has some of the most expansive abortion access in the United States. You can pretty much get one anywhere but the airport.
2: Unless they want to convert one of those lactation lounges.
1: Shining a spotlight on the insane asylum that is modern day California. 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
6: President Trump is sending a strong message to members of Congress. A bipartisan housing bill has become law after President Trump refused to sign it. The landmark bill, known as the 21st Century Road to Housing Act, is designed to increase the housing supply in the U.S. and bring down costs, partly by limiting large investors from purchasing single-family homes. Trump had refused to sign the bill because Congress would not pass his Save America Act, which would place new restrictions on voting. The family of a Houston man killed by ICE agents is pushing back on the officer's account of the shooting. Lorenzo Arroyo was shot in the abdomen by ICE officers earlier this week and then taken to a hospital, where he later died. According to the family's attorney, the three men who were in the vehicle with Arroyo at the time of the shooting contradicted the account of ICE, which claimed the driver attempted to use his vehicle as a weapon. City officials said sometime Friday they would release a list of buildings on Manhattan's Upper East Side with cooling towers that tested positive for Legionella bacteria. Levon Putney has more.
7: New York City health officials say 31 cooling towers tested positive for Legionella bacteria out of over 180 tested around the Upper East Side, and 19 of the 31 have already been cleaned, drained, and disinfected, while the other 12, well, they're supposed to be cleaned up by Saturday.
8: Right now, we have 46 New Yorkers who have tested positive for Legionnaires. As of this time, there have been no New Yorkers who have lost their lives as a result.
7: But Mayor Mamdani says of the 46 who tested positive, 22 needed hospital care so far for this Legionella bacteria, making them sick, all in Upper East Side neighborhoods like Lenox Hill, Carnegie Hill, and Yorkville.
6: And a TV star from the 70s has died. Randolph Mantooth had a TV career that spanned five decades, but is best known for starring in the hit paramedic series Emergency, which ran from 1972 to 1977 and included several TV movies. He was 80. I'm Jim Forbes.
9: And now local news.
10: The University of California is reopening the debate over using SAT and ACT scores in the admissions process, Sharon Reardon reports.
11: 6 years after dropping the standardized test, more than 3,000 STEM and humanities professors say bring back the testing, citing weak math and writing skills for incoming students. They've signed letters calling for testing to again be part of the admissions process. The LA Times

0: Reporting, former UC President Janet Napolitano, who pushed to end the testing requirement in 2020, agrees, saying standardized test scores could again be considered as one factor in the admissions process. I'm Sharon Reardon.
1: A 3.9 magnitude earthquake struck in northern Mendocino County Friday afternoon just after 3. It was centered 7 miles northeast of Cavilo. No injuries. And California should see its first monsoon storms of summer this weekend. Those are your headlines. I'm Sean Dion.
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3: Lots of traffic tonight on the 110. If you're moving southbound right at 8th Street, you can expect a stall to be stopping off the two left lanes. That's causing a major delay from 3rd Street, upwards of 10 minutes. And elsewhere on the 110, headed northbound right at the 105, the stall there has been cleared. And thankfully, traffic is moving as normally in the area. But the 110 is again moving just a bit slower due to that major stall in downtown Los Angeles.
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0: I'm Chris Jakimic. 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
2: Who is working on a way to predict when landslides are about to occur along the beach. Jack Cronin has that story.
3: Bluff collapses along San Diego County beaches have killed 19 people in the last 80 years, including 3 women who died in 2019 during an incident in Leucadia. The landslides also impact train service, which runs along the coast. The Union Tribune now says UCSD has been able to predict bluff collapses within several hours 5 times in the last 4 years, using a system of in-ground meters, lasers, and sensors. I'm Jack Cronin.
2: 3 new satellites were launched this week to help spot wildfires sooner and protect California communities, the first time satellites have been designed to detect wildfires. And an Idaho man in Northern California survived 2 rattlesnake bites, needing 50 doses of anti-venom. Those are your headlines. I'm Sean Dion.
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0: Every mile tells a story. 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
2: President Trump is sending a strong message to members of Congress. A bipartisan housing bill has become law after President Trump refused to sign it. The landmark bill, known as the 21st Century Road to Housing Act, is designed to increase the housing supply in the U.S. and bring down costs, partly by limiting large investors from purchasing single-family homes. Trump had refused to sign the bill because Congress would not pass his Save America Act, which would place new restrictions on voting. The family of a Houston man killed by ICE agents is pushing back on the officer's account of the shooting. Lorenzo Arroyo was shot in the abdomen by ICE officers earlier this week and then taken to a hospital, where he later died. According to the family's attorney, the three men who were in the vehicle with Arroyo at the time of the shooting contradicted the account of ICE, which claimed the driver attempted to use his vehicle as a weapon. City officials said sometime Friday they would release a list of buildings on Manhattan's Upper East Side with cooling towers that tested positive for Legionella bacteria. Levon Putney has more.
3: New York City health officials say 31 cooling towers tested positive for Legionella bacteria out of over 180 tested around the Upper East Side, and 19 of the 31 have already been cleaned, drained, and disinfected, while the other 12, well, they're supposed to be cleaned up by Saturday.
4: Right now, we have 46 New Yorkers who have tested positive for Legionnaires. As of this time, there have been no New Yorkers who have lost their lives as a result.
3: But Mayor Mamdani says of the 46 who tested positive, 22 needed hospital care so far for this Legionella bacteria, making them sick, all in Upper East Side neighborhoods like Lenox Hill, Carnegie Hill, and Yorkville.
2: And a TV star from the 70s has died. Randolph Mantooth had a TV career that spanned five decades, but is best known for starring in the hit paramedic series Emergency, which ran from 1972 to 1977 and included several TV movies. He was 80. I'm Jim Forbes.
5: And now local news.
6: California is facing questions about its new diaper program after officials delayed sharing details about a contract with the nonprofit Baby to Baby, Dina Kodiak reports.
7: The nonprofit has connections to Governor Newsom's administration and the first partner. The state has not released the contract and bidding details with Baby to Baby for more than 2 months, even though they are public record. The delays have raised concerns about how the contract with Baby to Baby was awarded. The nonprofit is partnering with the state to supply free diapers directly to families at participating hospitals statewide. I'm Dina Kodiak.
6: SeaWorld San Diego is celebrating two new babies, a bottlenose dolphin calf and a sea lion pup. And a new bill calls for letting insurers monitor customers' driving data in California. Those are your headlines. I'm Sean Dion.
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8: Here's your late night traffic update for all you night owls. On the 110 headed southbound right at 8th Street, a stall is still blocking off the two left lanes, and that's still delaying the traffic from 3rd Street while crews are working on getting that out of the way. Elsewhere on the 110 and on the 101, we're looking at smooth and easy driving nearby. And if you're anywhere in the Los Angeles area, especially downtown, you can expect to be going as fast as you'd like to wherever you're going.
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0: upper 90s with humidity pushing high into the 100s. By Sunday, the heat wave will spread into the Midwest, challenging record highs from Colorado to Michigan. By Tuesday, the record heat wave will hit New England and the Mid-Atlantic. Residents are all being advised to avoid strenuous outdoor activity and to drink plenty of water. I'm Monica Nelson.
1: One U.S. senator is talking about what he saw on his tour of the devastation from the Aspen Acres fire in southern Colorado. Colorado Democrat Michael Bennett praised federal, state, and local firefighters who have stepped up to protect homes in the path of the wildfire. Over 330 homes and about 850 other structures have been destroyed by the fire in Pueblo and Custer counties. Peace talks between the U.S. and Iran will reportedly take place today in Oman. On Friday, the U.S. demanded that Iran publicly state that the Strait of Hormuz is open to shipping. A senior U.S. official told News Nation that there won't be a, quote, good outcome if they refuse. The demand comes after the two countries traded strikes earlier in the week. And a TV star from the 70s has died. Randolph Mantooth had a TV career that spanned five decades, but is best known for starring in the hit paramedic series Emergency, which ran from 1972 to 1977 and included several TV movies. Mantooth went on to have a long career as a guest TV star on TV shows. He was 80 years old. I'm Jim Forbes.
2: 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KABC.
3: The University of California is reopening the debate over using SAT and ACT scores in the admissions process. Sharon Reardon reports.
4: 6 years after dropping the standardized test, more than 3,000 STEM and humanities professors say bring back the testing, citing weak math and writing skills for incoming students. They've signed letters calling for testing to again be part of the admissions process. The LA Times reporting former UC President Janet Napolitano, who pushed to end the testing requirement in 2020, agrees, saying standardized test scores could again be considered as one factor in the admissions process. I'm Sharon Reardon.
3: A 3.9 magnitude earthquake struck in northern Mendocino County Friday afternoon just after 3. It was centered 7 miles northeast of Cavilo. No injuries. And California should see its first monsoon storms of summer this weekend. Those are your headlines. I'm Sean Dion.
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6: Here's your way late night at LA traffic checkup, starting off on the 110 headed southbound right at 8th. The two left lanes are still blocked off, and while crews are working on that, that's causing a heavy delay, bumper to bumper traffic from 3rd. Downtown LA on the 110 headed southbound right between 8th and Olympic, all lanes are completely cut off by a major crash, and that's making traffic like molasses nearby. You can expect a heavy delay.
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5: 866-90-RED-EYE is the phone number, 866-907-3339. I always appreciate the opportunity to fill in on the mighty Red Eye Radio. If you can't call in, you can text in 615-737-9986. I do have the latest on Graham Plattner. Has he resigned yet? The answer to that is no. And it actually looks like he may not be resigning or dropping out of his race despite enormous pressure.
6: Many of them saying it's time for him to end his campaign. Alexis McAdams is joining us live with all of the fallout from this as that fallout grows by the minute. Alexis, this is just a drip, drip, drip when it comes to Graham Plattner.
7: Bill, that's right. We talked about it the other day. First the Nazi tattoo, then the allegations of physical abuse. That wasn't enough for Congressman Ro Khanna, and it still doesn't look like it's enough for Senator Bernie Sanders. We're waiting to see if he pulls his endorsement. Calls for Graham Plattner, though, are growing for him to drop. Even the mayor of New York City just a short time ago, Bill, says this guy has to go after a woman who dated Plattner, her name is Jenny Racicot, accused him of raping her back in 2021. She told CNN he forced himself on her despite her telling him to stop.
5: Yep. And here's the thing, and the opening of that piece, I know this is radio so you couldn't see it, but they got all of these photographs of Democrats who have now pulled their support for Graham Plattner, or the they have encouraged him to step down. So by the way, it is worth noting Bernie Sanders did eventually tell Graham Plattner to drop out. Now multiple sources are saying that he might actually be staying in the race, which would more than likely lead to a defeat and a win for Susan Collins for the Republicans in the state of Maine. But now Politico is reporting this. I honestly believe that Graham Plattner doesn't really know what he's going to do. But this is what Politico says. Graham Plattner's campaign said that it had reached out to the Maine Democratic Party to discuss the process for replacing him if he were to drop out of the state's U.S. Senate race. So apparently, I think what Plattner's doing, and this is what's being reported, is that he is trying to pick his own replacement. Yeah. The acknowledgement came after the state party accused the campaign of improperly trying to influence that succession process, and it is the clearest indication yet that Plattner is considering leaving the race after saying Monday he was taking the time to reflect on his bid for the Senate. But if he decides that because the Democrat Party will not work with him on choosing his own replacement, then he may not step down. Wouldn't that be crazy? Because clearly the guy is not wanted by the Democrat Party. But listen to this. This is from Politico. The campaign spokesperson noted that Plattner had received more than 150,000 votes in last month's primary

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2: Doing great. How are you doing this morning? Hey, Graham Plattner, for years the Democrat Party has belittled and hostile towards white males, so of course they lost their vote. Big surprise, but...

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3: Missouri has declared a state of emergency over severe flooding. Governor Mike Kehoe made the declaration on Friday after severe storms caused flash flooding in several parts of the state. In a news release, Kehoe said the intense storms have created dangerous flash flooding, resulting in multiple swift water rescues, and urged those living or camping near rivers and streams to move to higher ground. The National Weather Service said Friday that the flash flood risk was increasing in southeastern Missouri and the Tennessee Valley into the overnight hours as rounds of heavy rain falls over saturated soils. The U.S. is demanding that Iran publicly state that the Strait of Hormuz is open. A senior U.S. official told News Nation Friday that there won't be a good outcome if they refuse. It comes as the two countries traded strikes earlier in the week. President Trump says Iran wants to continue talks and the U.S. has agreed to do so. However, in a post on Truth Social, Trump said he told Iran that the ceasefire is over. Talks between the countries are reportedly taking place in Oman Saturday. Evacuation orders are in effect north of Los Angeles, where a fast-moving wildfire is burning out of control. The Summit Fire was reported early Friday afternoon in the foothills of the Angeles National Forest, and as of last night, has burned nearly 2,700 acres and is 0% contained. Hundreds of residents living in parts of Antelope Valley have been ordered to evacuate, and an animal shelter has been set up. CAL FIRE is using several planes and helicopters to battle the blaze, which started during a heat wave with temperatures over 100 degrees. Two U.S. senators are talking about what they saw on their tour of the devastation from the Aspen Acres fire in southern Colorado. Colorado Democrat Michael Bennett praised federal, state, and local firefighters who have stepped up to protect homes in the path of the fire. Over 330 homes and about 850 structures have been destroyed by the fire in Pueblo and Custer counties. It's now the seventh largest in Colorado history in terms of size. Colorado Democrat John Hickenlooper says people across the state should be preparing their homes for the next wildfire. I'm Lisa Taylor.
4: And now local news.
5: California is facing questions about its new diaper program after officials delayed sharing details about a contract with the nonprofit Baby to Baby, Dina Kodiak reports.
6: The nonprofit has connections to Governor Newsom's administration and the first partner. The state has not released the contract and bidding details with Baby to Baby for more than 2 months, even though they are public record. The delays have raised concerns about how the contract with Baby to Baby was awarded. The nonprofit is partnering with the state to supply free diapers directly to families at participating hospitals statewide. I'm Dina Kodiak.
5: SeaWorld San Diego is celebrating two new babies, a bottlenose dolphin calf and a sea lion pup. And a new bill calls for letting insurers monitor customers' driving data in California. Those are your headlines. I'm Sean Dion.
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11: I hope teachers can get all the abortion vacations they want. On those national holidays, is Planned Parenthood even open?
12: Rock says, California has some of the most expansive abortion access in the United States. You can pretty much get one anywhere but the airport.
11: Unless they want to convert one of those lactation lounges.
2: Shining a spotlight on the insane asylum that is

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3: 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And it does the greatest job on steaks. I'm going to do some flat irons this week. It does a great job on chicken, including chicken breasts. I have a video on my social media at Randy Wang Radio on Instagram and Facebook. You can see me doing some sausages on there. I'm going to put up some videos of some chicken breasts later this week. Even does a great job on shrimp, on veggies. The grill heats up to 1,000 degrees in just 3 minutes, which, you know what's the side effect of that? 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
4: Because we did something in Iran, we don't need anybody's help. I didn't even want their help. But before I asked, they said they wouldn't be there. And we've invested trillions of dollars in NATO. Why? To protect European countries and others, Canada, etc. But to protect people, countries from... Generally speaking, it used to be the Soviet Union, now it's Russia. And I say that's fine, but you would think that they'd be very willing to do something to help us.
5: So that was President Trump, and again, that is a moment that went viral. The backdrop was incredibly tense. Now, remember what has been going on. As you just heard, the president, we went into Iran, NATO countries, did not help us, refused. Spain refusing to allow us to use air bases and their airspace as well. That was insane. Italy decided they wouldn't allow us to use one of their military bases in Sicily. So basically, we had to waste fuel. We had to waste time. Logistically speaking, it was more difficult because we had to go out of our way to do what we needed to do militarily because NATO allies would not step up. They would not help because either, number one, they just, you know, they had a principled disagreement with what we were doing, or they were more afraid of Iran than they were of Donald Trump and America. France, of course, limited some of the airspace that we were allowed to use. The UK didn't allow us to use some of their bases. Their hesitation was more nuanced. Germany wouldn't allow their bases to be used for direct strikes on Iran as well. So the bottom line is we needed access to bases. We needed access to airspace, and these major NATO allies, they refused. So that's why Donald Trump going in, things were incredibly tense. They were very tense. And in these comments, Donald Trump actually said that he would not have come if the meetings were held in any other country. But yeah, again, he was willing to come to Turkey.
4: We didn't need any help at all. And in a way, I was testing people. I was testing to see whether or not they'd be there, because I've long said that we helped them, but I'm not sure that they'd be there for us. And Italy turned us down, and Germany turned us down, and France turned us down. And it's okay. But, you know, why are we spending hundreds of billions of dollars, and they're not there for us? We've always been there for them.
5: Yep. So it's Donald Trump versus the world, America versus the world, it seems, when it comes to the war in Iran. Again, remember the backdrop includes Donald Trump. You just heard him complaining about the spending. And there are different ways to count it. But the bottom line is we spend far more than the rest of these countries combined to support NATO. Just sheer defensive spending, we spent in 2024, $968 billion. All the other NATO countries combined, it was like $450 billion. And so this is to protect Europe from Russia. So why exactly is it that we're spending so much and these other countries are simply not hitting their requirements is a huge question that Donald Trump is still trying to

0: 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KABC.
1: A series of large marijuana busts has eliminated about 63,000 pounds of pot across California. Mark Mayfield reports.
2: State officials say illegal growing operations were shut down in Los Angeles, Riverside, and Kern counties. Several busts also took place in parts of Central and Northern California. The governor's Unified Cannabis Enforcement Task Force says the illegal weed had a street value at over $104 million. The raids also netted 17 guns and over $220,000 in cash. I'm Mark Mayfield.
1: A heat advisory for much of inland Southern California has been extended through 10 o'clock Tuesday morning. And the FBI and the FAA are now investigating a drone collision with a Los Angeles Police Department helicopter in Tarzana. It happened Tuesday afternoon. Those are your headlines. I'm Sean Dion.
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1: 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By the way, I do have my text line open tonight, as I tend to do when I host Red Eye Radio on the network. 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And I tend to read all of the messages. I don't always get to respond to them, but I do appreciate all of the feedback. I couldn't believe when I saw this. Woke activists are now pushing for something called Black English to be taught in Democrat states' preschools to combat harmful language hierarchies. So I'm reading this, and of course, this comes from the People's Republic of California. These activists want to teach Black English in schools. What is Black English? Well, they call it African American Vernacular English. Now, I guess, and this is going to be, I'm just going to tell you, like, some people might get upset at this segment, but my immediate thought was, okay, so is this like Ebonics? I don't know. But what they essentially want to do is they want to teach improper English in schools in California. So instead of teaching kids how to speak properly, they want to dumb down the English language so that everybody is speaking this Black English. It's insanity. Now, I went to ChatGPT for examples, and again, it's all just bad English, improperly speaking the English language. And this is what ChatGPT says. English language, often called African American English or African American Vernacular English or AAVE, is a variety of English with its own grammar, vocabulary, pronunciation patterns, and expression. It developed through the history and experiences of Black communities in the United States. So I asked for examples of Black English. Here's one.

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13: Missouri has declared a state of emergency over severe flooding. Governor Mike Kehoe made the declaration on Friday after severe storms caused flash flooding in several parts of the state. In a news release, Kehoe said the intense storms have created dangerous flash flooding, resulting in multiple swift water rescues, and urged those living or camping near rivers and streams to move to higher ground. The National Weather Service said Friday that the flash flood risk was increasing in southeastern Missouri and the Tennessee Valley into the overnight hours as rounds of heavy rain falls over saturated soils. The U.S. is demanding that Iran publicly state that the Strait of Hormuz is open. A senior U.S. official told News Nation Friday that there won't be

0: a good outcome if they refuse. It comes as the two countries traded strikes earlier in the week. President Trump says Iran wants to continue talks and the U.S. has agreed to do so. However, in a post on Truth Social, Trump said he told Iran that the ceasefire is over. Talks between the countries are reportedly taking place in Oman Saturday. Evacuation orders are in effect north of Los Angeles, where a fast-moving wildfire is burning out of control. The Summit Fire was reported early Friday afternoon in the foothills of the Angeles National Forest, and as of last night, has burned nearly 2,700 acres and is 0% contained. Hundreds of residents living in parts of Antelope Valley have been ordered to evacuate, and an animal shelter has been set up. CAL FIRE is using several planes and helicopters to battle the blaze, which started during a heat wave with temperatures over 100 degrees. Two U.S. senators are talking about what they saw on their tour of the devastation from the Aspen Acres fire in southern Colorado. Colorado Democrat Michael Bennett praised federal, state, and local firefighters who have stepped up to protect homes in the path of the fire. Over 330 homes and about 850 structures have been destroyed by the fire in Pueblo and Custer counties. It's now the seventh largest in Colorado history in terms of size. Colorado Democrat John Hickenlooper says people across the state should be preparing their homes for the next wildfire. I'm Lisa Taylor.
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2: Evacuation orders for a fire in Southern California, the Summit Fire in northern Los Angeles County, started Friday afternoon, quickly growing to almost 3,000 acres. As of early this morning, it was 0% contained. Hundreds of people in the Antelope Valley have been ordered to evacuate. Temps in the area have been over 100 degrees. And the heat will continue in southern and central California. A heat advisory remains in effect for much of the inland area, from Paso Robles down to Los Angeles County, until Tuesday. San Francisco Giants fans back at Oracle Park last night for the first time since video went viral of a brawl inside the park Thursday night.
3: I see what's going on kind of in our society and the divisiveness that seems to be a regular theme.
2: Jeff Turner says he's on alert after seeing the video of people punching each other at the game.
3: Yeah, I am more observant and in terms of my surroundings and watching people.
2: Cops say four people were arrested for the brawl. Those are the headlines. I'm Jason Athenson.
4: 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No.
5: And downtown LA on the 110 headed southbound right between 8th and Olympic, all lanes are blocked off by a major crash that's causing a pretty large delay in the area. And not helping with that is elsewhere on the 110 headed southbound right at 8th. Crews are still working on that stall that's taking up the two left lanes, and that's obviously not helping the traffic from 3rd. Elsewhere in the LA area, going eastbound down Century right at South Main, there's a crash on that right shoulder.
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1: 866-90-RED-EYE is the phone number, 866-907-3339. How many of you parents have paid for a degree for your kids and then they got out into the world and they weren't able to get a job that would pay off some of the college debt that they have? A lot of us have had to deal with that, or your kids themselves went through college and they got some sort of, I don't know, humanities degree. I mean, I know you know how this works. The Trump administration is trying to fix this, but your kids go and they get like a humanities degree and they spend, I don't know, whatever it might be, $50,000, $60,000, $70,000, $80,000 on a college education. Then they get out into the real world. And if they can even find a job that has something to do with their college degree, it doesn't pay anything.

Well, now the Trump administration is putting an end to that. This is the headline from the New York Post. And I love this because I've been talking about this forever. The government is pulling student loan money from worthless college degree programs, they say, and it's about time, and it is an opinion piece by Ricky Schlott. So I'm going to read a little bit of this and comment along the way, because I know that I've been hosting talk shows for years and years and years, and I've spoken to parent after parent after parent who has paid money for these useless degrees. They knew at the time they were paying money for a degree that would do nothing to help their kids be able to pay the bills and buy a home and support a family. And of course, the government does what they do by loaning these young adults money, tacking on a healthy interest rate, of course, and knowingly giving them money for a degree that will get them nowhere in life. And the Trump administration is saying no more. Thanks to a new federal policy that went into effect on July 1st, students will no longer be able to take out federal loans to pay for degree programs that fail to provide them a return on investment. That is huge. Do you know how many kids, how many young, I'm older, so I call 20-somethings kids. I'm sorry, I'm trying to break the habit. But do you know how many adults are hamstrung by really bad decisions on where to go to college and that degree? And by the way, the high schools are culpable in this as well. Because the high schools, if you've got some of these, what did you call them? When I was in school, when I was in high school, we had people, part of the school district, that would help you choose a career. And there's a lot of people that have been in this position where they go to the career counselor. That's what it was when I was in school. They go to the career counselor and they would say, I want a degree in theology or the fine arts or drama. And more often than not, the career counselor would encourage them to rack in a whole bunch of student loan debt and get that degree so that you can, you know, portray Shakespeare in a college play or in a classroom. But where does that get you in real life? Nowhere. I mean, very few people who get a degree in drama or the fine arts end up being an actor. And that's just a fact. The New York Post article does continue. It is a response to a shocking fact. Graduates, listen to this stat. Graduates of more than 800 college programs across the country, including at institutions like the University of Southern California and New York City's New School, make less than the average high school graduate 4 years after getting a degree. Despite all of that time and effort and tuition money. You know why that is? Because these days, the average high school grad is going to a technical school, is going to a trade school, is learning how to work with their hands. And I know that there's some people that go to the University of Southern California or Yale or Harvard, and they wouldn't be caught dead crawling up into an attic and fixing an HVAC unit. They wouldn't be caught dead trying to fix somebody's plumbing. But you folks listen to talk radio. You know who's making bank right now. You know who's getting replaced by AI. And you know who is getting replaced by workers from foreign countries. And it's the people who got their hallowed degrees at the University of Southern California and Yale and Harvard. And so now the American government will have no part in propping up degree programs that may not even lead to a livable wage. A provision of the Big Beautiful Bill cuts them off.

off from federal aid access if they cannot break that non-grad salary baseline. I love this. Teens and 20-somethings, they say in the opinion piece, should be protected by the federal government from making a catastrophic financial decision like taking on debt to finance a degree that ultimately could decrease their earnings potential. But not only are you, this is me talking now, not only are you protecting these teens and 20-somethings, but you know who else you're protecting? The American taxpayer. Because we've had a lot of these college graduates who have had their federal loans forgiven by Joe Biden and, yes, by the Trump administration as well. And so those men and women who are learning how to fix HVAC units, learning how to be plumbers and so forth, they are the ones that are ultimately screwed. Because our taxpayer dollars are going to pay off the college debt of these folks that went to college and are unable to pay their college debt. And so then you have the presidents in Congress coming in and saying, you know what, don't worry about it, we'll forgive your loan. And in my opinion, here in 2026, we've known for decades which of these college degrees will allow you to get a great job and which of these college degrees will be absolutely worthless. For example, I looked it up. You ready? The lowest paying bachelor's degrees are typically in fields where graduates are more likely to work in education, social services, which, by the way, there is a lot to be said about education and social services. I don't want to include those in this conversation. But you look at the music degrees, drama degrees, fine arts, studio art, ministry, theology, social work, elementary education, early childhood education. Now, the ones that allow you to, you know, join the ministry or theology education degrees, I would not believe that those are included in this that I'm talking about, because obviously we need teachers. But I think that this is a great idea. According to the findings, 804 programs, 2% of all undergraduate programs, which graduate 40,000 students annually, were flagged as potentially failing the new policy changes, including several at high-profile universities. And remember, if the graduate makes less than the average high school graduate 4 years after getting a degree, despite all the time, effort, and tuition money, then that program will not be eligible for these government student loans. Makes all the sense in the world. They say graduates of the fine and studio arts program at New York City's Cooper Union pulled in just $24,920 on average 4 years out. And students with degrees in liberal arts as well as fine and studio arts from Bard College made slightly below the typical high school grad at $34,571 and $34,667 respectively. I've spoken to so many people. You know, not only in my years as a talk show host have I spoken to parents who have been asked to pay an exorbitant amount of money for these college educations when they knew that it was going to do their kids no good, but have also spoken to those kids who went into these various programs and now they're mired down in all of this college debt and they cannot get out of it. I know a guy who's an IT professional. He's got a good job. But you know what the problem is? He took out a loan, high interest, and even though he's got a good job in IT, he said to me about a year ago, I'll never be a homeowner. I'll never be able to support my family
the way that I

0: want to support them because of his college debt. And he's got a good gig. He does. So I think it is absolutely the right thing to do that in the big, beautiful bill, the Trump administration pulling student loan money from worthless college degree programs. And as they say in the opinion piece, it is about time. 866-90-RED-EYE is the phone number, 866-907-3339. My name is Dan Mandis. 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
1: Oh, they are now reporting that the Trump Accounts app just shot to number one on Apple's App Store. They say Americans are racing to download the app, which lets parents manage new government-sponsored investment accounts for their children as part of the federal savings program. So you know all about the Trump accounts. I'm sure Positive Gary and Eric have talked about it. Basically, these are accounts, U.S. children under the age of 18 with a Social Security number can have a Trump account open for them. Kids born between January 1st of 2025 and December 31st of 2028 can receive that one-time $1,000 federal contribution. That is very good news, and clearly the American people are seeing the benefit.
2: Philanthropies can contribute as well. If maximum contributions are made for kids born this year, that could mean more than $300,000 by the time they become an adult. If no contributions are made, that return on investment still adds up to about $5,800.
1: I mean, the thing with this is, and it's great, I love this, and I know that some people don't like it for various reasons. We'll get into that. But if maximum contributions are made by the age of 18, $303,800, by the age of 18, by the age of 28, that turns into well over $1 million. Trump accounts by the age of 18, $5,800. If no contributions are made, that $1,000 will turn into $5,800. By the age of 28, that $1,000 turns into $18,100. And I think part of what this does, and this is why I love this so much, is that it teaches people about compound interest. It teaches people the greatness and the importance of saving money. Because it is my opinion, and by the way, I'm raising my hand. When I was 18 years old, I was absolutely financially ignorant. My parents, I mean, bless their hearts, they're both gone, so I can criticize them and not feel uneasy about it. They didn't teach me anything about finances. They just didn't. And I don't know why they didn't, but this is a great way to teach your kids about the importance of saving money and also the importance of putting money aside for whatever. Because that interest does compound. And it's a great way to teach your kids about money.
3: So first of all, I think that the most important investment decision a person can make is not, did you pick the right index? Did you pick the right stock? It's getting in the market. And what the Trump account does is it broadens the capability of people to have access to the market. So let me put that in the power of compounding.
1: That's exactly what I'm saying. Thank you, CNBC, for proving my point, the power of compounding interest. Got a lot more straight ahead, Red Eye Radio.

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4: The Supreme Leader of Iran is vowing revenge for the slaying of the former Ayatollah Ali Khamenei. Today, the new Ayatollah, his son Mojtaba Khamenei, said on social media that avenging his father is the demand of the nation and must certainly take place. Ayatollah Ali Khamenei was killed in February by U.S.-Israeli airstrikes. Peace talks between the U.S. and Iran will reportedly take place today in Oman. Friday, the U.S. demanded that Iran publicly state that the Strait of Hormuz is open to shipping. A senior U.S. official told News Nation that there won't be a good outcome if they refuse. 10 people are dead after a plane crashed in the Bahamas. Local authorities say the small plane crashed Friday afternoon on North Andros Island as it was coming in for a landing at Andros Airport. 9 of the 10 people on board the Cessna 402 died on impact. One survivor died later at the hospital. Investigators say the plane had left Nassau and encountered difficulties before landing and then crashed into bushes. The victims have yet to be publicly identified. Two U.S. senators are talking about what they saw on their tour, the devastation from the Aspen Acres fire in southern Colorado. Colorado Democrat Michael Bennett praised federal, state, and local firefighters who have stepped up to protect homes in the path of the wildfire. Over 330 homes and about 850 other structures have been destroyed by the fire in Pueblo and Custer counties. It's now the seventh largest in Colorado history in terms of size, having burned more than 97,000 acres. Colorado Democrat John Hickenlooper says people across the state should be preparing their homes for the next wildfire. A virus that causes explosive diarrhea is spreading across the U.S. At least 18 states have now confirmed cases of cyclosporosis. A majority of the cases are in Michigan, which has reported over 1,200. Symptoms of the intestinal disease include severe diarrhea, nausea, vomiting, abdominal pain, and bloating. The CDC says testing for the parasite that causes the disease must be specifically requested by a healthcare provider. I'm Lisa Taylor.
5: 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KABC.
6: Evacuation orders in effect in Southern California where a fast-moving wildfire is burning out of control. The Summit Fire started Friday afternoon in the foothills of the Angeles National Forest. And the latest update from CAL FIRE shows over 2,500 acres burned and the fire is 0% surrounded. Several hundred people have been told to get out. Three new satellites were launched this week to help spot wildfires faster in California.
7: This is the first time satellites have been specifically designed to detect wildfires. The satellites will send real-time wildfire data to help spot and track wildfires quickly. Over 50 wildfire satellites are expected by 2030. The launch happened at Vandenberg Space Force Base in Santa Barbara County, using a SpaceX Falcon 9 rocket as part of the

0: Transporter 17 mission. I'm Dina Kodiak.
1: And French fry fans, it's a big day. The first ever Los Angeles French Fry Festival kicks off today. Organizers say expect shoestring fries, waffle fries, curly fries, loaded fries, and all kinds of sauces and dips. Those are the headlines. I'm Jason Athenson.
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3: Here's your early morning traffic checkup. Starting off on the 101 headed northbound right after Woodman. There's a crash in that left lane, and that's causing a decent delay nearby on the 101 elsewhere going northbound right at Winnetka. The right lane has a crash in it, and that's not doing you any favors. That conked out car slows up the drive up to 10 minutes nearby. Anaheim Hills on the 91 headed westbound, the connector to southbound 241 has a tire and other scattered debris blocking off the second lane to the left.
2: Meanwhile, in California.
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13: 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I'm Jason Kahn, and I'm here with Dr. Neil Levin. Neil, say hello.
14: Oh, it's great to be here with you today, Jay.
13: Great to have you, Neil. And we're in Plainview, New York at Purity Products headquarters, and we have an absolutely fantastic show for you today. We're going to be telling you about one of our hottest new breakthroughs. We call it Joint Gel. It's not a topical cream. It's an actual dietary supplement that we get from Europe. It comes from Germany. It's a special kind of collagen. They've got studies from Harvard, Tufts, studies from all over the world. You won't even believe what this stuff can do because it actually does something that most people didn't even realize was possible. And that is regenerating and regrowing joint cartilage. We actually call it the four R's. Regenerating, revitalizing, restoring, regrowing. This can actually retread your joints. It's like a retread on old tires. We're going to tell you how it works. We're going to tell you why it's different. We're going to explain the technology behind it. We're going to get into the studies. We're going to get into what exactly it can do for you and your comfort and your mobility and in just helping you live a more fuller, more vigorous and comfortable life. This is a supplement that I like to say there are thousands of joint supplements on the market, but there's only one joint gel because this is the one that we've seen that has the science and the technology to do what we're telling you it can do, namely regrow joint cartilage. Neil, why don't I hand it over to you? Why is regrowing and regenerating joint cartilage such an epic story?
14: Well, you know, I mean, just listen to what you're saying, Jay. If we were having this conversation 4 or 5 years ago, you'd say, no, that's not possible. You can't regenerate cartilage. Well, maybe in a 20-year-old, but we're talking about folks, 50-plussers, 50s, 60s. Can you actually get their cartilage cells to kind of reboot, to kind of reset and start

0: regenerating cartilage faster? Right. Is that even possible? Well, the answer is yes. And these amazing bioactive collagen peptides that we use in our joint gel product do just that. They literally signal, they dock at a cell called the chondrocyte, which is our cartilage making cell. There's only one type of cell that can make cartilage. It's called a chondrocyte. They dock at the chondrocyte like a lock and key, and they signal to the chondrocyte to actually start producing more cartilage faster. It's like putting the factory on 24/7. You just go make more cartilage.
1: Yeah, there's nothing else really like this. It's funny, you know, Neil, we run a lot of ads, as you know, on Facebook. And so people write their comments, they give feedback, they ask questions. And the common theme with these questions is, my doctor said you can't regrow joint cartilage. I heard that you can't get back joint cartilage once it's gone. Everyone is skeptical, but we have before and after photos, Neil, and we're looking at them right now. I know we're on radio, so obviously the audience can't see it, but let me try to illustrate as best as I can what I'm looking at here. There are two sets of before and afters. Both are MRI photos. The first set...
0: You should introduce that this study, now I know what you're talking about, this study was done at Tufts University Medical Center in conjunction with Harvard University. So this is the creme de la creme that you're about to discuss here.
1: Yeah, this is an MRI photo that looks at joints after a period of time, several weeks, 6 months, and then at 48 weeks, so almost a year. Remember, regrowing joint cartilage, it is a slow process, unfortunately. It's sort of like growing hair.
0: Right.
1: If you're bald and you wanted to regrow your hair, if you could, you know, you can't do it in 2 weeks. It takes time. But these MRI before and afters are absolutely unbelievable, because what you can see is the thickening and sharpness in the cartilage itself, in the knee joint. They also did a study prior to the...
0: I want to just jump in here with this. So
1: sure.
0: In these studies, the red, right? Because we're looking at red and yellow and green.
1: The colors.
0: Red
1: yeah.
0: in these knee joint MRIs indicates cartilage degradation. The cartilage is actually pitting, breaking down. And in the placebo group, you can plainly see the cartilage going from more green and yellow to actually more red, because this was over the span of nearly a year. And we know this is the normal process. Cartilage in older folks, these folks were in their 50s and 60s, degrades. But now let's go to the bioactive collagen peptide group. And you can see there's some yellow and red and green, but then at 24 weeks, oh, so much more green. And this is indicative of creating new healthy cartilage. At 48 weeks, you cannot see any red on the picture. You have green, fresh, glassy, cushiony cartilage. Trust me, the picture on the bottom right that's all green after 48 weeks with these bioactive collagen peptides, that's a much happier, healthier, more comfortable knee. That person can get in and out of a chair easier, play sports easier, play golf and tennis. That's a happy knee.
1: No, it really is unbelievable. And you mentioned older people, and you know, most of our customers, as you might guess, are 55 and older. But they've done studies on younger people too. They actually have two studies on athletes, like college age athletes. These are kids that just, you know, work hard, and the overuse issue causes inflammation and pain and discomfort. And they've given these bioactive collagen peptides, the main active ingredient in our joint gel product, to these kids. And the results are absolutely fantastic. In one study, 40% of them achieved full pain reduction in only, I think it was maybe 12 weeks.
0: Jay, is that the University of Freiburg study?
1: Yeah, exactly. And that was 160 subjects. That's a big study.
0: Yeah, Neil, yeah. And also, you know, after using these bioactive collagen peptides that are in our joint gel, they needed less ice packs after the workouts. These are like serious athletes, runners, swimmers. They needed less physical therapy. They didn't need that stuff because they were feeling so much better with these bioactive collagen peptides.
1: Right. And, you know, so we were talking about like full resolution in a good portion of the subjects in about 12 weeks. But people were seeing results in his liver.

0: little as 3 weeks with pain, stiffness, physical function. Again, these are people who are overusing their joints, and they're experiencing after taking this ingredient, less pain during activity when they were still working out through their pain. And that's important for an athlete. It's important for all of us. If we're in pain, we still need to do things. So this is a technology that is helping, in a sense, to put out the fire. Within a few weeks, you can start to see benefits in terms of comfort and mobility and so on. But over time, it's rebuilding the foundation. And I have to tell you, there are a lot of joint supplements out there on the market, thousands of them. But this can rebuild this foundation that I'm talking about, because it can literally help regenerate, revitalize, restore, and regrow joint cartilage. This is something like a retread on old tires, and it's absolutely a tremendous breakthrough. You've probably never heard of a supplement being able to do anything like this before.
1: All right, so Jay, at this point, I'm telling a patient, right? This happens all the time. I'm telling a patient about this, and they're like, "Doc, how can you regenerate cartilage? I don't know anything about this. That there's no way to do it." And I explain to them, well, first of all, your doctor doesn't know about this. This is new, cutting edge. This is flipping the joint health arena on its head, on its 100%. Ear.
0: Oh, man, it really is.
1: Breakthrough. This is blowing the roof off joint health products. And this is the way it works. Our very special, very cutting edge bioactive collagen peptides, you're going to swallow them. This is a powder. It's a delicious cherry berry powder. But the point is, you're going to drink this. You're going to love it. And what happens is these bioactive collagen peptides are absorbed very rapidly. 99% of them will be absorbed in 24 hours. So it's getting in. It's getting absorbed. Now, get this, 90% of what's absorbed will be broken down into amino acids and dipeptides, and they happen to be the perfect kind of food for cartilage. So they'll be brought to your knee joint, your hip joint, your neck, your back, and they will feed the cartilage. They'll be utilized as ground substance to make new cartilage. But this is the magic right here. I'm about to tell you the magic of joint gel. 10% of these bioactive collagen peptides, which are the perfect molecular size and weight, approximately 3 kilodaltons, will get absorbed across your intestinal barrier, get taken directly to the cartilage, to the chondrocyte, which is our cartilage-making cell. It's the only cell that can make cartilage, and there it will dock on the cartilage, on this chondrocyte surface. It'll dock there, and like a lock and key, it'll turn a switch, and now the cartilage cell, this chondrocyte, will ramp up its DNA and RNA and start producing more cushiony, glassy joint cartilage. It's like you're on an ice skating rink, right? And people have been skating too long, and the surface is all pitted. That's what your cartilage gets like as you get older. Then the Zamboni guy comes around, puts some fresh water and freezes it up, and you got this glassy, shiny ice skating rink. This is what it's doing inside your knee, inside your hip. And it's turning this cartilage cell up and on, and you start making more cartilage like you did, say, 20 years ago, and you feel the difference. You may feel it in 3 or 4 weeks.
0: Well, you know, thanks for all the boring science, Neil. What people really need to know, this helps regrow and regenerate joint cartilage in a way that really nothing else out there can. This is for real. This is a clinically studied technology. There are multiple human studies. We've got the before and after MRIs. You can literally see the changes over time. This is very revolutionary. I can't even overstate just how revolutionary this is. There are thousands of joint supplements out there. We sell many of them. Most of these joint supplements are about comfort or about maintaining and sustaining existing joint cartilage. This is different. This is a retread on your tires. This helps reform and regrow the cartilage that you need so that you can have the functionality that you want. Best of all, we have an incredible special offer for you this weekend. You can get started and put this joint gel to the test for less than $10 a bottle. That is an unbelievable price. That is it. It's $10. And you get to try it. You get the full 4-week supply. That's a full 1-month supply. And like we said,

0: 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I'm going to give out that number again a little bit later on in the show. But Neil, before we jump back into...
1: Jay, wait a second. Can I just stop you for a second? Because, you know, you asked me, what was it, a couple of days ago, could I... do a joint gel show with you. And I said, sure. And you didn't tell me any of this stuff. So like, that's an amazing deal. I didn't even know that. And I didn't know you were going to give away this Essential Immunity, which now that I'm thinking about it, makes so much sense because, you know, vitamin C is so critical for the immune system, but also for the creation of collagen. And collagen is what we're talking about here when we're talking about joint matrix and cartilage and skin cells and,
0: yep,
1: and all kinds of stuff. So, So this is really the perfect free gift that you're throwing in.
0: Yeah, for 10 bucks, what a deal. And you're right. You know, Jan couldn't be here today to join us. He was supposed to be here, but we had talked about it before the show. Hey, let's give away a bonus gift like we almost always do when we do these shows. And the vitamin C and D combo, again, we call it our Essential Immunity. And most people probably take it for supporting their immune system. But you're right. Vitamin C is absolutely critical for collagen generation. And if you are low on vitamin C, that's not optimal when it comes to making cartilage. And the idea behind Joint Gel is to do just that, to make cartilage, to grow cartilage, and as we're about to get into, to maintain cartilage. So with that said, Neil, we need to talk about the second ingredient in Joint Gel called MSM. MSM has been on the market for many years. It's one of the more popular joint support ingredients out there. And the science on MSM in its own right is actually quite fabulous for a whole bunch of different areas, mostly joints, but increasingly skin and cosmetics. And we're going to get into that a little bit, a new study that they did on fighting wrinkles, which is pretty amazing. The reason we included MSM into Joint Gel was because it is very prolific at helping to maintain and sustain existing joint cartilage.
1: Right. And the science behind it is something called disulfide links. So what we make between these layers of cartilage is these disulfide bonds, which hold everything together. So you could grab your skin and you can pull it and it stretches, yet when you let go, it's going to snap back into position. That's the nature of these disulfide bonds that hold the cartilage, the collagen, I should say, just in the right position.
0: Right. Now, and Neil, you were talking about the skin or the cartilage snapping back. Well, that's exactly why MSM seems to be such a powerful cosmetic agent. And I'm not talking about a topical application here, not a beauty cream. This is a supplement you take that can actually help fight wrinkles from the inside out. So they did a study recently, Neil. I'm not even sure if you're aware of this. This was like just published. In 4 weeks of taking MSM, just 4 weeks, they saw noticeable results, including a 20+% improvement in skin radiance and luminosity, 24% less wrinkles. That was in only a few weeks, 20% boost in skin elasticity.

0: 81% of the participants in this study said that their skin was more radiant and better hydrated, and 63% said they saw a boost in firmness and elasticity. And it's just an incredible side benefit that you can actually look a lot better. To add one more thing before I hand it back to you, Neil, they actually look to see how is this working in terms of boosting the skin. And so they did a gene study, and they wanted to see when people take MSM, what kind of influence does it have on genes related to regulating our skin barrier health, skin moisturization, and essentially the structural integrity of the skin, which is really what's involved in the aging process, at least from a cosmetic point of view. And what they noticed was this triggered all sorts of genes that relates to all that. So it's just unbelievable. You can see a tremendous difference.
1: So, Jay, let me ask you a question. Are you a little excited about MSM?
0: as excited as
1: you are about MSM for skin health, because you obviously are, like, as a chiropractor, I'm that excited about MSM for joint health. I've been recommending MSM to my patients for decades. MSM reduces pain of athletes that have been exercising very hard.
0: Yes.
1: MSM allows us to get back to our sports more quickly. It does all of these things, and it's the perfect adjunct to our bioactive collagen peptides in this joint gel product. So really, our listeners are going to get this from so many directions. The MSM is going to boost the ability for these bioactive collagen peptides to function at a high level because it's going to create a healthy inflammation response. The bioactive collagen peptides are going to create more cartilage in the joints. Our listeners are going to be so much more comfortable. And now you're adding the vitamin C and vitamin D. So our listeners are going to notice a big difference here.
0: Joint gel is going to do some things for your joints and for your skin, as we've been talking about, but especially for your joints that really no other supplement can do. The first dietary supplement that I've seen that can do this, you've got the before and after MRI photos. These are studies that have been done at Penn State, Harvard, Tufts, University of Freiburg, which is in Germany. That's how big of a breakthrough this is. And really, I don't know any other company that is offering this currently. We've got a great product here, Joint Gel with MSM and all of the benefits of MSM. In a few minutes, I'm going to give out that 800 number and tell you how to get started for less than 10 bucks. And again, Dr. Levin was talking about our vitamin C as the bonus gift. We call it our essential immunity, our patent pending C. Neil, we are shooting along so fast here. We've got so much information out there already, but with only a few minutes to spare here, for people just tuning in, what is Joint Gel and why is it such a dramatic breakthrough?
1: We're talking about our very special cutting-edge bioactive collagen peptides. This is a powder. You're going to get it. You're going to drink it down. And once you ingest this, it's delicious. It's going to go into your circulation. It's going to get brought to your cartilage. And 10% of these very special bioactive collagen peptides that are just the exact right molecular size and weight are going to knock on the door of your cartilage-making cell called the chondrocyte. So this is almost like waking up Rip Van Winkle. As we get older, our chondrocytes don't work as well. When we were 20, we made cartilage and broke down cartilage at the same rate. We had beautiful cartilage. When we're 50s, 60s, 70s, we're breaking down cartilage much faster than we're remaking it. These bioactive collagen peptides, this joint gel, this is your ticket to getting those knees and hips and joints in your body to create more glassy, smooth, cushiony cartilage, and it works. I like to play my golf. I like my tennis. I like hitting the gym. I like to run around and play with my kids. And this joint gel is my ticket. It's almost a little bit like a time warp, if you will. It's like turning the clock back a little bit. Your doctor doesn't know about it. It's here. It's going to regenerate cartilage. Your knee, your hip, your body, your joints are going to feel better.
0: Neil, I know this is one of your favorite products. It's one of my favorite products. I need to tell people how they can get started for less than 10 bucks and get a retread and deal with that wear and tear once and for all with a solution that's been shown to help do what I call the four R's: regenerate, revitalize, restore, and regrow that joint cartilage. If you want to do that, I don't know what other options there are out there. You can go to any vitamin store in America and

0: scour the shelves in the joint health department, you're not going to find anything like this. 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
2: Authorities in Southern California are on alert as rumors fly of more teen takeovers in the works. One possible target, Knott's Berry Farm in Orange County.
3: The Buena Park Police Department says the event is unsanctioned and it's looking for the people responsible for organizing the gathering. Police are vowing to arrest anyone who engages in criminal or disruptive behavior. Another unsanctioned takeover event is being advertised on social media for Huntington Beach on August 1st. A takeover in Newport Beach on the 4th of July led to chaos, violence, and more than 400 arrests. Police say most of the people involved were visiting from out of state. I'm Daniel Martindale.
2: No more World Cup games in California. Yesterday's match between Spain and Belgium at SoFi Stadium was the last one in the state. Today, England plays Norway and Argentina takes on Switzerland. And Corpse Flower Watch continues this weekend. The plants, which some say smell like rotting flesh, could bloom at any time at the Huntington Gardens and only last 24 to 48 hours. Those are the headlines. I'm Jason Nathanson.
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6: Now, Bill, you visited this village in Japan, Yuzuri Hari, or as they call it, the Village of Long Life. Now, I understand that the people had unusually high HA levels in this village. What did you find when you met the people? Is it genetic? Is it dietary? What did you see?
4: Well, I went there again for the second time with translators, photographers, and it was easy to understand without studies, even though the town doctor there, Dr. Komori, has identified hyaluronic acid as the very reason why these people in Yuzuri Hara exhibit such youthfulness. And by the way, they have a lady there in her 90s without any aging spots in her skin, perfect skin, no wrinkles whatsoever. People living into their 80s and 90s look a lot younger, and it all became clear when we were there. Now, they grow a lot of their own vegetables and foods right there near their homes, and they have a lot of fresh foods. And sometimes they have a little extra, so they come down to the vegetable market and bring their goods there to be sold. So we were there taking pictures and interviewing people when 83-year-old Mr. is she

0: he came driving in on his motorcycle to deliver his vegetables to the fruit market. Pat, where do we have in the United States 83-year-olds driving their motorcycle down to the vegetable market? We don't have it. We followed him to his home where he was up on a 30-foot ladder trimming a tree. He works in the fields about 4 to 6 hours a day. And he introduced us to his neighbor who was 90 years old without a wrinkle on his face. Neither of them use reading glasses. And, of course, he works about 6 to 8 hours out in the fields every day. This was remarkable. I almost felt that I was in some sort of a place where the dinosaurs are still living or something. It was so remarkable. These people just exhibit a youthfulness, a flexibility in their joints, certainly a healthfulness that we just don't see everywhere else. In fact, it was so remarkable that the Emperor of Japan actually has visited this village. Pictures were taken there. You could see them all over the village there as they had posted them. So these are the kinds of reports that we hear.
1: Let me ask you a question here. You mentioned glucosamine, and there's another one out there that's pretty popular, MSM. How does this HA stack up against those other ones? The other ones, you have to take them for a while before you even see any results.
0: You do. And most of these are very positive dietary supplements. They certainly have lots of benefits. Glucosamine takes quite a while to kick in. MSM is a wonderful sulfur compound. And again, it's an anti-inflammatory, as are many things like fish oil and so on. These are all wonderful, but they're not dealing with the origin of the problem. The origin of the problem is the loss of cushioning in the joint. And if we can just replace this, if we can find a way to get that cushioning back, that's what we call youthfulness. That's what we had when we were young. Here's David writing to me from New York, 25 years, looking for something that would help support his lower back. And, of course, he said, I can't believe it now. He says, I can't thank you enough for this product. People have tried all the alternatives. They've searched everywhere else, Pat, and they haven't heard of hyaluronic acid.
1: Now, the reorder rates on HA sort of tell me that things are phenomenal. The product works. The study shows how. But what are the customers saying? What are they telling you, candidly? What are they saying to Bill Sardi?
0: If the horses come back to the trough, there must be good water there. It's amazing to me how people say, just keep sending this. It's wonderful. It changed my life. Here's Lorraine saying, I can't believe it, but I'm able to run. I love it. These are online. You can go see some of these comments. Purity Products has it online, where people just log in and tell you. These aren't edited in any way. 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This stuff really worked. It's your own personal discovery. That's why Purity Products wants you to have this bottle. Here's Harold, 85th year, he says, I'm in. He says, I'm doing very well on HA. Thank you very much. Here's Jasmine saying, my face looks moist and youthful, and I'm getting people asking me about it. What am I taking? Of course you will.
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1: Bill, let's talk a minute about how this is available. Is this a tablet, a capsule? How's it taken? Do you take it with food? How much do I need to take every day?
0: It's a capsule. You take 3 a day. You can take 6 a day the first month just to double up and get this thing really going. It's easy to take. If you're kind of concerned about it and you're a little timid and you only want to get your toe in the water, fine. Take one or spread them out. Take 3 a day and spread them out through the day. This is what we're finding is the areas of the body the eyes, the hair, the skin, and particularly the joints. It's been said we're all living longer, and we're all

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2: Bill, let's talk about some of the visible signs of aging and how this HA formula from Purity Products addresses these signs.
0: Well, certainly when we look in the mirror, when we see, well, let's say we're twin brothers, if we're looking, one of us ages faster than the other, how do we know that? And we're looking at our hair, we're looking at our skin, how smooth it is. You're losing HA. That's what your body's telling you. Losing HA and aging are equivalent to the same thing. How do you get it back? How do you get this wonderful youth molecule? There certainly is one. Ponce de Leon was right. The fountain of youth, the body is 72% water, but it needs to be held into a cushioning gel. No, this isn't going to cause water retention. No, it doesn't increase any kind of problems like that. It's all natural. You had a lot more of it when you were young. You just need to get a little bit of it back. I know the more, Pat, that I say good about this, people find it unbelievable.
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5: Peace talks between the U.S. and Iran will reportedly take place today in Oman. On Friday, the U.S. demanded that Iran publicly state that the Strait of Hormuz is open to shipping. A senior U.S. official told News Nation that there won't be a good outcome if they refuse. President Trump says Iran wants to continue talks, and the U.S. has agreed to do so. Two U.S. senators are talking about what they saw on their tour of the devastation from the Aspen Acres fire in southern Colorado. Colorado Democrat Michael Bennett praised federal, state, and local firefighters who have stepped up to protect homes.
6: The story of volunteer firefighters who came to fight these fires while they were losing their own houses in the community is a real inspiration for, I think, all of us.
5: Over 330 homes and about 850 other structures have been destroyed by the fire in Pueblo and Custer counties. It is now the seventh largest in Colorado history in terms of size, having burned more than 97,000 acres. Colorado Democrat John Hickenlooper says people across the state should be preparing their homes for the next wildfire. Evacuation orders are in effect north of Los Angeles, where a fast-moving wildfire is burning out of control. The Summit Fire was reported early Friday afternoon in the foothills of the Angeles National Forest, and as of last night, has burned nearly 2,700 acres and is 0% contained. Hundreds of residents living in parts of Antelope Valley have been ordered to evacuate. CAL FIRE is using several planes and helicopters to battle the blaze, which started during a heat wave with temperatures over 100 degrees. It turns out the police patrols and other extra steps taken by New York City to prepare for the Taylor Swift wedding last week was not a gift from the city. Mayor Zoran Mamdani said Friday that singer Taylor Swift and her now husband Travis Kelce paid the city over $160,000 to cover policing and other matters. Over 100 NYPD officers were assigned to be around Madison Square Garden on wedding day. I'm Lisa Taylor.
7: 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KABC.
8: Evacuation orders for a fire in Southern California. The Summit Fire, northern Los Angeles County, started Friday afternoon, quickly growing to almost 3,000 acres. As of early this morning, it was 0% contained. Hundreds of people in the Antelope Valley have been ordered to evacuate. Temps in the area have been over 100 degrees. And the heat will continue in southern and central California. A heat advisory goes back into effect tomorrow for much of the inland area, from Paso Robles down to Los Angeles County, until Tuesday. San Francisco Giants fans back at Oracle Park last night for the first time since video went viral of a brawl inside the park Thursday night.
9: I see what's going on kind of in our society and the divisiveness that seems to be a regular theme.
8: Jeff Turner says he's on alert after seeing the video of people punching each other at the game.
9: Yeah, I am more observant and in terms of my surroundings and watching people.
8: Cops say four people are arrested for the brawl. Those are the headlines. I'm Jason Athenson.
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10: Here's your early bird special traffic checkup, starting off on the 101 headed northbound right after Woodman. The left lane is occupied by a crash, and that's slowing up the drive a decent amount. Elsewhere on the 101 headed northbound right at Winnetka, the right lane is once again blocked up by a crash, and that's slowing up the drive a decent amount. West LA on the 405 headed southbound right before Olympic, the two middle lanes are

0: blocked off by a piece of debris, slowing up the drive just a bit nearby.
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0: Anyone who is physically blind is well aware of their inability to see. In stark contrast, the Bible teaches that the spiritually blind are unaware of their lack of sight. Today on Truth for Life Weekend, Alistair Begg explores the reasons why and explains what's needed to open spiritually blind eyes. We're studying chapter 9 of John's Gospel.
1: Last time we finished by asking the question, what possible relevance is there to those of us who are dwelling in the 21st century to consider the story of somebody who 2,000 years ago was a blind beggar and was healed by Jesus? And the answer that we gave to that was clear and I hope understood. We said that this was one of the signs of John's gospel, which John tells us have been recorded as evidence that may be the basis of faith in the Lord Jesus, which may in turn produce life, spiritual life. These things have been recorded, he says in verse 31 of chapter 20, as signs so that men and women might come to understand who Jesus is and what he's done, and in coming to believe in this Jesus, that they might find life in his name. So here in John chapter 9, we have one of those signs. I'll let you go and find the others on your own. And this is a sign pointing to the fact that just as surely as he opened this man's eyes physically, so Jesus opens the spiritual sight of men and women. Well, why would Jesus have to open men and women's eyes spiritually? Answer, because men and women are spiritually blind. And the Bible tells us in an uncompromising way, and quite frankly, often in a very uncomfortable way, and maybe some of us would want to say this morning, in an unpalatable way, that each of us is spiritually blind from birth. John chapter 8, they come and oppose him, and Jesus says, "You cannot hear my word." John chapter 9, he says to them, "You cannot see my work. Neither can you hear what I'm saying, nor can you see what I'm doing." Now this, of course, is a quite dramatic statement, is it not? Let me pause here for a moment and underscore it. And very purposefully so. Unless from the Bible we are made aware of the true nature of our condition, then it may be possible for us to respond to a superficial presentation of the good news, which addresses only our

heartfelt needs without ever tackling our real predicament. You see, the gospel impacts us by first of all confronting us with the bad news of who and what we are. Until our blind eyes are open to our predicament, until our deaf ears are unstopped to hear this story, then the proclamation of any antidote to the predicament is irrelevant. That's why some, as young people, sit and listen to this story and they say, well, somehow or another my parents are into this, but I don't need this. Do you know why you say that? Because you're blind. Let me quote to you an Englishman and a Scotsman. First a Scotsman, a contemporary Scotsman. On the nature of what sin does. See, many of us have a view of sin, which is simply, well, I lost my temper, I stubbed my toe and I said a bad word, I was jealous of Mrs. So-and-so, or whatever it might be. And all of those things are evidence of a predicament that is far more endemic. You see, what the Bible says when it says that all of us have sinned and fallen short of the glory of God, what it is saying is this, that there is no part of the nature of the essential being of a man or a woman that is unaffected by sin. It affects our emotions, it affects our affections, it affects our wills, it affects our understanding of things. There is no little citadel in our experience to which we may go to find refuge, whereby we say, well, I know that I'm not very good here, here, here, and here, but of course, this little area of my life is in perfect condition. It affects our understanding. It affects our intellect, so that we can't think straight, nor make proper deductions, or pursue proper arguments. Oh, you say, wait a minute, you can't possibly be serious. They've just undocked from the space station. We put people up there. We left somebody from Europe up there. Some poor soul is up there with his two cronies for the next 6 months. That is not one of my aspirations, I can assure you, but I'm afraid in an elevator, so what it would be like up there for 6 months. Anyway, that's by the way. But someone says, well, we've done these remarkable things. Yes, of course we have. We're able to reason mathematically, but we think flawed about so many things. Our human thought processes, our presuppositions, our assumptions, our human logic are all messed up. Why? Because they are hostile to God. You see, this is where the only place you're ever going to get this is by reading your Bible. You're never going to come to this by yourself. You won't be walking along the road one day and come to this. That's why God has given us the Bible. Listen to what it says in Romans chapter 8. The mind of sinful man is death, but the mind controlled by the Spirit is life and peace. The sinful mind is hostile to God. It does not submit to God's law, nor can it do so. That's the predicament. So when the Bible says we are blind, that blindness speaks to the amazing way in which sin has permeated our condition. That's why the idea of appealing to people on the basis of just how badly they've been feeling coming out of a week may appear, on the one hand, to be very sensitive and kindly. And to say what now we're being confronted with in the Bible may seem to be the very reverse of that. Why would anybody ever come to Parkside Church? And listen to this, that the distortion of sin is such that there is an anti-God bias in our lives. We think crookedly. We think in an ungodly way. When Thomas Watson dealt with this on a Sunday afternoon for his congregation in the 17th century in London, this is what he says to them under the heading of man's misery as a result of the fall in Genesis 3. He says, the first misery is that by nature we are under the power of Satan. Before the fall, man was free, now a slave. Before a king on the throne, now in fetters. And to whom is man enslaved? To one that hates him. Enslaved to one who hates you, who is happy to continually feed the distortion of your thinking, to say to

you, oh, I can see everything. And you can't. He is completely opposed to the possibility of you ever becoming like the individual in the hymn who says, once I was blind, but believed I knew everything. Proud in my ways, yet a fool in my part. Says Watson, he rules the understanding. He blinds men with ignorance and then rules them. As the Philistines first put out Samson's eyes and then bound him, Satan can do what he will with an ignorant man because he does not see the error of his way. The devil can lead him into any sin. You may lead a blind man anywhere. Does this affect the way in which we make decisions about the raising of our children? See, the real problems for our children is not, oh, well, they're not doing so very well, or they are doing exceptionally well, or they graduated magna cum laude, and they're now holding down a significant position, da-da-da-da-da. Loved ones, let's just be straight up honest. What the Bible says is that our children are spiritually blind and deaf and are absolutely unable to rectify their predicament. The friends and neighbors to whom we go and tell the gospel are not people living in some middle territory between belief and unbelief, between sight and blindness. It is not that you can sit on a Sunday and listen to the story of the gospel and say, well, I know there is a possibility over here and over there, but I live in my own little world over here. No, you don't. This is the judgment. That light has come into the world and men love darkness rather than light because our deeds are evil. And the wonder of it is that we who walk through life blinded and deaf, showing no interest in God, find ourselves to be on the receiving end of a seeking God, a God who for reasons only in and of himself sets out in the person of his son to seek out those who are the wandering sheep, the lost and the lone, and so on. It is a wonderful story. And the implication, of course, as we think about it as a church, is God going to go, if we might put it reverently, to this extent, to come down into our time-space capsule to redeem us, so that we can all sit and sing songs to one another and be happy about the fact that we're all okay no matter what happens to anybody else. I don't think you think that for a moment. I think some of you, some of us, have been lulled into thinking that what the Bible says, it doesn't really mean that somehow or another it is going to work out okay. Somehow or another, it's not really as bad as it seems. Somehow or another, they're not really totally blind, you know. They're not really deaf. They'll be okay. No, they won't. No, they won't. He who believes in the Son has life. He who does not believe in the Son does not have life because the condemnation of God rests upon him. This is no some superficial little story to be played with and plied to the masses in a way that disregards their intellect and doesn't take seriously their sufferings and doesn't enter into their lives. So Jesus walks along the road, heals the man. The disciples say, who sinned, this man or his parents? Jesus said, that's not the issue. He said, this happened so that the works of God might be declared, so that I might give a sign to all who see that as surely as this man has been brought to physical sight, so too others will come, like he does at the end of the chapter, to recognize that his real predicament is not whether he can see physically, but whether he can understand the voice of this Jesus. Now, Jesus was absolutely clear concerning these things, and if you read not only 9, but read around it, you will find that that is the case. Let us go, though, to the reaction of the neighbors, otherwise you will be just saying, what a waste of a good chapter that was, with him going on forever and ever and ever.
It's like standing up on the tee and

fiddling around, shaking the golf club in all directions and never hitting the ball. Let's get to verse 8 quickly. His neighbors said to those who had formerly seen him begging, why would he beg anymore? He's changed. There's no reason to sit down there with that little bag on the same corner underneath that shady tree. No, he's up and about. He's up and about to such a dramatic effect that he's caused confusion and division. Well, who is it? It's him. I don't think it is. I think it's someone who looks like him. No. And eventually the man stands up and says, I'm the man, all right. It's me. The matter of his identity, though, is second only to the question of the activity that produced the dramatic change in him, is it not? I'm the man, he says. Well, okay, they said, if you're the man, let's ask the $64,000 question. How then were your eyes opened? And the man's reply is clear and succinct, isn't it, there in verse 11? The man called Jesus, made some clay, smeared it on my eyes, and then he said, go to Siloam and wash. So off I went and washed, and that's how I got my sight. His response is not marked by theological precision. It's certainly not marked by any kind of analytical, biological explanation, is it? But it doesn't need to be, because the transformation is clear. The proof is in the pudding, if you like, or the proof is in the eating of the pudding, or actually that's not a good analogy, forget that entirely. The fact of the matter is that he is living proof standing in front of them, right? Well, how did this happen? I'm telling you how it happened. Smeared on my eyes, washed it off, I came home seeing. Now remember and keep reminding yourself of this. This sign is pointing to the wonder of what happens when God opens the eyes of the spiritually blind. When God does what Peter says, calls out of darkness into his marvelous light. And it also produces, or should produce, the same question. When a person who has lived his life or lived her life in one direction is suddenly found going in another direction, it's almost inevitable that friends, family, and neighbors would say, what happened to you, right? And then how did it happen? That's supposed to be the question that our friends and neighbors ask. We're supposed to live in such a way, not a posture, but our lives are supposed to be unfolding in such a way that people say, what happened to you and how did it happen? I mean, I know it's a trivial analogy, but you know, if you have a son whose car looks like a tip, which I don't, so this is no personal analogy, but if you have a son whose car looks like you, it's very difficult to get your feet actually on the floor because of old McDonald's wrappers and CD boxes and all manner of things all over the place. And all of a sudden you go out, you're in the driveway, and you happen just to look inside the car and it's immaculate. That's a cause for concern. Because standard pattern trashed. Beautiful. What do you suspect? A girl? A girl? Or if he comes down looking like he came through a hedge, smelling like last week's chicken curry, but comes down later on looking a little better and smelling like his father's cologne. What happened to you? What do you mean, what happened to me? Come on. What's her name? Well, how did you know? I mean, did you ever have a son had to come down and say, I met a girl? No. We know you did. How did that happen? Now, that's what's happening here. And there is a mystery about it. It's as mysterious, even more mysterious, than the process that led to this man's sight. John chapter 3, go back and read it again for yourself. Nicodemus and Jesus having this interchange. And Jesus says, unless a man is born anew, or born from above, or born of the Spirit, he cannot see the kingdom of heaven. And Nicodemus is intrigued by that. And as the dialogue ensues, Jesus says, perhaps there was a wind picked up at that point and just blew as they were talking with one another. And Jesus seizes on the moment and he says, the wind blows where it likes. You can hear the sound of it, but you've no idea where it comes from or where it goes. Nor can you tell how a man is born by the word of the Spirit.
How on earth can something like this happen, says Nicodemus?

0: And Jesus says, it is mysterious. The hymn writer picks it up, doesn't he? I know not how the Spirit moves, convicting men of sin, revealing Jesus through the Word, creating faith in Him. And this man is unable to speak in clinical terms. He's unable to speak in theological terms at this point. The journey has begun. There's going to be more takes place before the end of the chapter. But he is at least able to stand up and say, I once was blind, but now I can see. Do you have a story like that? Do you have a volume one, volume two? You definitely have a volume one. We all have volume one. Volume one for this man was Blind Beggarville. Volume two was Sighted. You see, our ability to describe the details of the gestation period through which we came, living in a watery sack inside our mother's womb, or our inability to describe the exact process whereby we were born, does not call in question our existence, does it? Someone says to you, well, then exactly how were the 9 months of gestation for you? I don't know. I don't know anything about them. Well, can you give us a detailed explique of your arrival into the world? No, I can't do that either. Oh, I'm sorry, you're probably dead. That would be ridiculous, wouldn't it? And yet you take the average interview for church membership, and if people don't speak down the right line, say the same things in the right way at the right time, then we've got to wonder whether they actually know what they're talking about. We need some theological precision here, you know. We don't want, I just was blind, but now I can see. Why not? That's the story of the gospel, isn't it? The Lord will take care of all, filling in all the other stuff, but at the start, what can you see? I see men as trees walking. Let me try this again. What do you see now? What's your story? I was blind, now I can see. What's your story? I was with a man yesterday. I was with a lot of men yesterday, as it turns out, but there was one in particular at one moment when I was speaking to him, and he said to me, you know, my life used to be a complete royal mess. And he says, and what a change has come about. And he says, I can't even fully explain how and what has happened to me, except I am no longer the man I once was. You know, I always think about this in relationship to the thief on the cross when he arrives at the portals of heaven. Imagine that interview process. What are you doing here? I don't know. Well, who sent you here? What? No one sent me here. I'm here. Well, have you been justified by faith? Do you have peace with God? I don't know. Would you know anything? Yeah. What do you know? The man on the middle cross said I could come here. That's all he needed to know. And in its essence, that's all any of us need to know. But by our natures, the story is foolishness. We are deaf to its appeal. We are blind to its wonder. Only the God who opened the eyes of this blind man can open our eyes too. Did you ever ask him to open your eyes so that you might see? Or are you so convinced that you can see that you have no interest?
1: 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We hope that the teaching you hear on Truth for Life offers you a quiet respite during your day, time away from the demands of life to reflect on God's Word. It's easy to get caught up in a busy schedule or the affairs of the world, and studying the Bible can help us recall God's promises so we can rest in His steadfast care. I'm Bob Lapine. Thanks for taking time out of your weekend to study the Bible with us. When Jesus performed miracles, why weren't the religious leaders the first to recognize the Messiah was in their midst? Join us next weekend when we'll examine the reasons why most doubters doubt, even today. The Bible teaching of Alistair Begg is furnished by Truth for Life, where the learning is for living.
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3: KABC. After last weekend's July 4th takeover in Newport Beach that ended in more than 400 arrests, police this weekend in Southern California are on alert. In Huntington Beach and Knott's Berry Farm in Orange County, authorities are warning that they're hearing of possible similar events, and police departments are taking steps to stop it. It's going to be another hot weekend in Southern California. New research this week shows a strong El Nino is almost guaranteed to happen.
4: The National Oceanic and Atmospheric Administration's Climate Prediction Center said there is a 97% chance El Nino will be strong or very strong during the three-month period ending in December. Impacts could include heavier and more prolonged rainfall in California this winter. That could mean flash floods and landslides in Southern California. It could also mean a higher risk of heat waves on land and at sea. I'm Daniel Martindale.
3: And Dodgers star Shohei Ohtani will miss this year's All-Star game. He's been scratch because of a flare-up of an ongoing knee problem. Those are the headlines. I'm Jason Athenson.
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4: There shall be a fountain opened to the house of David and to the inhabitants of Jerusalem for sin and for uncleanness. Zechariah predicts a day when Israel is going to be cleansed of sin and uncleanness. This is God's plan for his people Israel. Now, I want to back up from that future day to the past a little bit, and I'd like to have you look with me to the fifth chapter of Isaiah. Isaiah chapter 5, the great prophecy of the man of God, Isaiah. Now, here, the Lord is referring to the people Israel under the terminology of a vineyard. Verse 1, "Now will I sing to my well-beloved a song of my beloved touching his vineyard. My well-beloved, who is God, has a vineyard, who is Israel, in a very fertile hill," which obviously, or fruitful hill, which obviously would have reference to Canaan. God is the well-beloved who has a vineyard in a very fruitful hill. And he dug it, and he gathered out the stones, and he planted it with the choicest vine, and he built a tower in the midst of it, and also made a wine press in it, and he looked for it to bring forth grapes. And it brought forth wild grapes. God had a design for his people. He made the place for them. He cleaned it out. He prepared it. He planted them, the object of his love. And he waited for them to produce the grapes that he desired. And instead, they were wild grapes, foreign to his plan. Foreign, as it were, to the seeds he planted. Verse 3 says, "And now, O inhabitants of Jerusalem and men of Judah, judge, I pray you, between me and my vineyard." When the vineyard brought forth wild grapes, the vineyard became the object of judgment, and God is about to move on his own vineyard. "What could have been done more to my vineyard that I have not done in it? Why, when I looked for it to bring forth grapes, brought it forth wild grapes. And now I will tell you what I will do to my vineyard. I will take away its hedge," that is its protection. "It shall be eaten up. I'll break down its wall, and it shall be trampled down. And I will lay it waste. It shall not be pruned nor digged, but there shall come up briars and thorns. I will also command the clouds that they rain no rain upon it. For the vineyard of the Lord of hosts is the house of Israel, and the men of Judah his pleasant plant. And he looked for justice, but behold, oppression. He looked for righteousness, but behold, a cry." Now, God says, "I made a vineyard, and I planted it, and I expected it to respond to that in a way that it was reasonable to respond, and instead it rebelled, and it brought forth wild grapes, and thus I will judge it. I will tear down its hedge and its wall, and its protection is gone. I will lay it waste. It will neither be pruned nor digged. It won't be cared for. Briars and thorns will come up. The clouds will no longer rain upon it." God is here speaking of judgment upon Israel. And the reason God is judging Israel is because of Israel's unbelief and Israel's rebellion. Now, the same sad story is reiterated in different terms in Matthew chapter 21. Matthew chapter 21 and verse 33. You may remember this story. Matthew 21, 33. Jesus said, "Hear another parable. There was a certain householder, certain owner, who planted a vineyard and hedged it round about and dug a wine press in it and built a tower." And so far, it sounds exactly like Isaiah 5, and here it varies a little. "Leased it to tenant farmers and went into a far country. And when the time of the fruit drew near, he sent his servants to the farmers that they might receive the fruits of it. He lent it out to farmers." Now watch. The one who owns the vineyard, the householder, is God.

The vineyard, in effect, is His law, His standards, His principles, His truth, His way of life, His commandments. They were given to farmers while God went away. The farmers, the nation Israel, most particularly the chief priests and the leaders. And then when the time of the fruit drew near, He sent His servants to the farmers. The servants are the prophets, that they might receive the fruits. And the farmers took His servants and beat one and killed another and stoned another. Israel killed the prophets. Jesus even said about Jerusalem, O Jerusalem, Jerusalem, thou that stonest the prophets and killest them that are sent unto you. This was what they did. And He sent other servants, verse 36, more than the first, and they did the same to them. But last of all, He sent them His Son, saying, they will reverence My Son. You see the picture now? Finally, God said, I'll send My Son. They certainly will respond differently to Him than they did to the prophets. But when the farmers, the chief priests, the leaders of Israel saw the Son, they said among themselves, this is the heir. Come, let us kill Him and let us seize on His inheritance. They caught Him and cast Him out of the vineyard and slew Him. When the Lord therefore of the vineyard cometh, what will He do unto those farmers? What do you think the people responded who were listening to the parable? Why, they said unto Him, He'll miserably destroy those wicked men. What a terrible story you've just told us, Jesus. And He'll lease His vineyard to other farmers who will render Him the fruits in their seasons. Jesus said to them, did you ever read in the Scripture, the stone which the builders rejected, the same has become the head of the corner? This is the Lord's doing, and it is marvelous in our eyes. Therefore say I unto you, the kingdom of God shall be taken from you and given to a nation bringing forth the fruits of it. Guess who those farmers are, folks? It's you. And the kingdom will be taken from you and given to others. And that's the Gentiles, and that's the church. And in verse 44 is the judgment. And whosoever shall fall on the stone shall be broken, but on whomsoever it shall fall, it will grind him to powder. And when the chief priests and Pharisees heard this parable, they perceived that He spoke of them. But when they sought to lay hands on Him, they feared the multitude because they regarded Him as a prophet. They would have even fulfilled the parable by killing Him right there. But they feared the crowd. God planted a vineyard. God sent to that vineyard servants to gain the fruit of the vineyard. Farmers killed the servants. Ultimately, they killed the Son. And so God took away from them His kingdom and gave it to those who would bring forth its fruit, and that's the church. You say, well, in Isaiah chapter 5, God really was upset with His vineyard, and He just said, that's it. And He laid it waste. That's right. And in a completely different parable, approaching the situation from a different angle, though it deals also with a vineyard, God was very upset with Israel in Jesus' time too, and He said, I'm going to take away your rights and I'm going to grant them to another people. Doesn't this indicate to us that God is really finished? That God, as far as Israel is concerned, as a vineyard, is done with them? Look at Romans chapter 11. In Romans chapter 11, He is saying the church is like a grafted in branch in a wild olive tree, from a wild olive tree. But in verse 24, He says to the Gentile church, for if thou wert cut out of the olive tree which is wild by nature and grafted contrary to nature into a good olive tree. In other words, the church was literally grafted in to the place of blessing, the covenant place, place of salvation. How much more shall these who are the natural branches, and who would that be? Israel, be grafted into their own olive tree. The time is coming when God's going to put that natural branch right back in. God's going to replant that vineyard. God's going to restore that vineyard. And verse 26 says, so all Israel shall be saved. Well, God isn't through with His vineyard, if you will. God isn't through with His olive grove. God is not through with Israel. God is a God of forgiveness, and that's what I want you to get. Even though Isaiah was so firm about God's attitude, and even though Jesus was so firm about it, God

God is a God of forgiveness, and God is going to forgive Israel, and God is going to cleanse Israel, and God is going to restore Israel to the place of blessing. No wonder the prophet Micah, in the 7th chapter in the 18th verse, said this, "Who is a God like unto thee, who pardoneth iniquity, and passeth by the transgression of the remnant of his heritage? He retaineth not his anger forever, because he delighteth in mercy. He will turn again. He will have compassion on us. He will subdue our iniquities, and thou wilt cast all their sins into the depths of the sea." No wonder Micah said, "Who is a pardoning God like unto thee?" All that Israel did in the past to the prophets, as Isaiah stated it, all that they did to God's laws and commandments, all that they did in the life of Jesus Christ to the very Son, is going to be forgiven because God is a God of forgiveness, a God who wipes out scars. That's the nature of God's grace. You know, the whole Old Testament talks about God's forgiveness again and again. The whole sacrificial system is predicated on a forgiving God. In Psalm, I think it's 103:12. I could be wrong. Let me see. Yes. "As far as the east is from the west, so far has he removed our transgressions from us." I love this. "As a father pitieth his children, so the Lord pitieth them that fear him, for he knows our frame. He remembers that we are dust." And you can't expect a whole lot out of dust. You gotta give a little. So God is a God of forgiveness. In Jeremiah, the wonderful chapter of the New Covenant is 31. And in Jeremiah 31:34, it says, "And know the Lord, for they shall all know me, from the least of them to the greatest, saith the Lord, for I will forgive their iniquity," then this great statement, "and I will remember their sin no more." God forgets, he removes it as far as the east is from the west. In Acts chapter 3, verse 19, Peter says, "Repent therefore," and I love this, "and be converted, that your sins may be," what? "Blotted out." Blotted out. Totally removed. So God is a God of forgiveness. God forgets. He blots out. He throws in the depth of the sea. He removes as far as the east is from the west. And it doesn't really matter what Israel has done in the past. Doesn't really matter even what they did in the time of Jesus Christ. Ultimately, and I say it doesn't matter, I don't mean that in a total sense. I mean it doesn't affect his nature. It lays nothing to bear on his nature that would change him. And no matter what they have done, he is still a God of forgiveness. And he will come to them in forgiveness. And that is the message of Zechariah chapter 13. God is a God of forgiveness. And that forgiveness is promised in the 13th chapter. That cleansing is promised to Israel. Now, as we come to the 13th chapter, Zechariah, by the inspiration of the Holy Spirit, outlines for us the elements of this cleansing. There are six. But Israel is going to be cleansed, and there are six elements to this cleansing. There are six elements, and we'll see them as we go. Let's just begin with the first one. First of all, Israel will be cleansed from the defilement of sin. From the defilement of sin. Verse 1. In that day means the day of the Lord, and it also means the day when Israel repents. There will be a fountain opened to the house of David and the inhabitants of Jerusalem. Now, those two terms are used to show the totality of this cleansing. The house of David speaks of the royalty, and the inhabitants of Jerusalem speak of the laity, as it were. So common person and royal person alike will enter into this cleansing. And this fountain will be open to them for sin and for uncleanness. In other words, this cleansing will be a cleansing from the defilement of sin. Frankly, this is the supreme need of the Jew, and I would add it is the supreme need of the Gentile, to be cleansed from defilement. The Bible says that every man is a sinner, that all have

sinned and fallen short of the glory of God, that no one escapes. There is none righteous, no, not one, said the Apostle Paul. We are sinners, and cleansing and regeneration is needed. Particularly in relation to Israel, Zechariah is speaking here. Israel has been defiled for many reasons. Number one, because of historic disobedience to the law of God. Number two, because of an outright wholesale rejection of Jesus Christ as the Messiah. These things have brought about the defilement of the people of Israel. And they are guilty, and they are kept from salvation by these rejections and by continual hardness of heart and continual unbelief. In Romans 10:3, the Apostle Paul says, "For they, being ignorant of the righteousness of God, go about to establish their own righteousness." They are self-righteous. They are trying to establish their own righteousness, Paul says, and have not submitted to the righteousness of God. They have authored a system of works rather than the system of faith and grace that God authored. And in this state of rejection, unbelief, hardness of heart, Israel is guilty before God of sin. And of course, the greatest sin of all is to reject Christ, and they have done that. But what happens in that day is wonderful. Look at it. In that day, a fountain, makor in Hebrew, it means, it comes from a root verb which means to dig out. It could be a well or a spring or a fountain. And that's just what it means, a gushing fountain. Jeremiah 2:13 and Jeremiah 17:13 use the very same Hebrew word, and they talk about the fountain of living waters, gushing out. That's the idea. Psalm 36:9 uses it and says, "For with thee is the fountain of life." It speaks of something just gushing out of a source. Now here it is not used as the source of life or the source of refreshment as in those other texts, but as a means of cleansing and purification. Now notice the word opened there. The word opened in the Hebrew has with it the idea of continuance, continuous, permanent opening. This thing, once it's opened, will be perennial. And it will be available as a source of perennial purification. Beloved, whenever God opens the fountain of cleansing, it's perennial. Now, frankly, the fountain of cleansing was opened at Calvary. Is that right? On the cross of Calvary, the fountain was opened. And it's been purifying souls ever since. And yet Israel has never been able to enter the purification because of their unbelief and hardness of heart. But the fountain has been opened for a long time to the whole world. But it won't be opened, as he says here, to Israel with a perennial cleansing until Israel comes in repentance. But I want to speak to you on this idea of the opening being a perennial thing. Once the fountain was open at Calvary, John says this, and the blood, 1 John 1, and the blood of Jesus Christ, God's Son, keeps on what? Cleansing us. It's perennial. The fountain was open at Calvary, and the flow is perennial. As long as there is sin, there's cleansing for the one who believes. And someday that perennial fountain will be open for Israel, for the house of David, and for the inhabitants of Jerusalem. And when they come in repentance and that fountain opens on a national basis to them, notice the end of verse 1, it'll be for sin and uncleanness. The word sin is significant. It means in the Hebrew to miss the mark, hatath, to miss the mark, to go in the wrong way. It was used in reference to sin against men and sin against God, a very common Old Testament word. But its root idea is you went wrong. You went the wrong way, down the wrong path, the path of disobedience, the path of indifference, the path of rebellion. It has to do then with what a person does, going away from God, behaving in a manner inconsistent with God's pattern. The second word, uncleanness, is a word that means something that is to be shunned or something you are to flee from. The word is used, for example, with any kind of ceremonial impurity in the book of Leviticus, and it has to do with those things that would ceremonially defile somebody like a dead body. So it has to do with defilement, something to be shunned, something that would bring defilement. And so the point is this.
Israel will be cleansed of its own

0: own moral defilement and of its tendency to behave and go in the wrong direction. So this is twofold. Israel's cleansing will have to do with what it is and what it does, you see. Because that's how sin manifests itself. It is a matter of what we are, and consequently it is a matter of what we do. And so this will come as a cleansing from the defilement of sin. And this is the thing that everybody needs. I thank God that there are some who've already entered into the fountain that was opened at Calvary. Some Jews, Jewish Christians, you're part of the remnant of this day. And you've entered into the fountain that yet has to be opened for the nation when the nation repents, when Jesus returns. But all of us need this cleansing because all of us are defiled. We all have that moral defilement in our nature, and we all walk in a way that is wrong, away from God. Solomon said when he dedicated the temple, he stood up and he said in 1 Kings 8:46, there is no man that doesn't sin. And that's true. And if it's true, then there is no man who doesn't need cleansing. David, the psalm singer of Israel, said in Psalm 14, the Lord looked down from heaven on the children of men to see if there were any that did understand and seek God. They are all gone aside. They are altogether become filthy. There is not that doeth good. No, not one. And Paul reiterated that text in Romans 3. You say, well, how do you get into the cleansing? By faith. By looking at the one who was pierced, just like 12:10 says, by looking at one who was pierced for you on the cross and one who came out the other side of the grave and did it for you, bore your sin, and believing in him and receiving him as Savior. And his cleansing is applied to you. In that future day, Israel is going to experience that as a nation. They're going to come back into the place of covenant relationship with God. Only the blood of Christ can cleanse in that way. It's the only fountain that can do it. In Hebrews 9:13, it says, if the blood of bulls and goats and the ashes of an heifer sprinkling the unclean sanctifies to the purifying of the flesh, how much more shall the blood of Christ, who through the eternal Spirit offered himself without spot to God, purge your conscience from dead works to serve the living God? The blood of Christ can purge.
1: 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In both cases, the end is not the end. That's the title of the study John begins next week. Don't miss the next 30 minutes of unleashing God's truth, one verse at a time, on Grace to You Weekend.
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4: And the fire is 0% surrounded. Several hundred people have been told to get out. Three new satellites were launched this week to help spot wildfires faster in California.
5: This is the first time satellites have been specifically designed to detect wildfires. The satellites will send real-time wildfire data to help spot and track wildfires quickly. Over 50 wildfire satellites are expected by 2030. The launch happened at Vandenberg Space Force Base in Santa Barbara County, using a SpaceX Falcon 9 rocket as part of the Transporter 17 mission. I'm Dina Kodiak.
4: And people in San Francisco saw homeless tent camps Friday and called 311 to let the city know. Turns out it was for a Netflix movie directed by Joseph Gordon-Levitt. Those are the headlines. I'm Jason Athenson.
0: 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Now.
6: Downtown LA on the 10 headed east right at New Ave. A crash is blocking off the three right lanes, and that's causing up to 5-minute delays in the area. Elsewhere in downtown LA on the 10 headed westbound right before Mateo, the right shoulder is blocked off by a crash. And lastly but not leastly, still in downtown LA on the 10 headed westbound right at Alameda, smoke has been reported in the area and there may be a fire, but if there is, we'll be sure to let you know.
0: Meanwhile, in California,
7: I hope teachers can get all the abortion vacations they want. On those national holidays, is Planned Parenthood even open?
8: Grok says California has some of the most expansive abortion access in the United States. You can pretty much get one anywhere but the airport.
7: Unless they want to convert one of those lactation lounges.
0: Shining a spotlight on the insane asylum that is modern day California. John and Randy, noon to 3 on KABC. 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
18: 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I am your host, Steve Summers, and I've got to tell you, we have got a fascinating show for you today. Now, if you're like most people, you may have noticed that when you hit 50, you kind of hit the wall. You know, between your joints, the heart, the brain, your eyes, your energy, you name it. Now, when you hit 50, you have to pay attention to your health. We all know that. So whether you're 40 or 50, or say in your 60s or 70s, or even older for that matter, our guest today says he's discovered something that you can unlock the key to feeling better at any age. This is exciting. What is it? What are we talking about? Why do you need to know about this? Well, stay tuned. Dr. Neil Levin is on the line here. Dr. Neil Levin is a chiropractor. He's a nutritionist. He's a longtime advisor for Purity Products. Welcome, Dr. Levin. So great to have you back on the show today. This is a big story.

0: story, isn't it?
1: Oh, absolutely, Steve. And let's cut right to the chase here. That discovery you talked about at the top there, it's krill oil, because krill oil is simply amazing for us. It's great for the heart, great for the joints, fantastic for the brain, for the eyes. I mean, I have people coming into my clinic every single day, and they want to feel better. I mean, they want to feel physically better, stronger. They want their joints to feel comfortable, but they want to stay mentally sharp. They want to keep that brain thinking like it did when they were younger. They want to protect themselves from coronary heart disease and maintain those flexible, healthy, youthful arteries for wonderful circulation. Hey, Steve, they want to boost their energy. And
0: absolutely,
1: you know, why not? I mean, we deserve it. And that's what we're going to be talking about here today with this Krill Omega 50 Plus, which is the cutting edge combination, Steve, of krill oil, which is so fabulous for us. But we've infused the krill oil. Now, this is so important. We've infused the krill oil with the high omega 3 concentrated fish oil. You need to do that when you're dealing with krill, because krill just isn't high enough in omega 3. So many other important parameters and virtues, but you got to get that high omega 3 fish oil in there, and we've done that. So this is now the best of both worlds. But we didn't stop there. For the 50 plusers, we've added some vitamin D. We doubled the antioxidant power, and Steve, we actually increased the amount of krill by 67%. So this now becomes the finest omega 3 nutrient in the world, as far as I'm concerned.
0: This is very, very exciting. This krill oil sensation, I mean, it is all over the news, Dr. Neil Levin. Great studies are out there. Many experts are declaring that krill oil is better than fish oil. So give us this lowdown on this Krill Omega 50 Plus formula.
1: Right, Steve. You know, if I told you that there's this one tiny pill that benefits the joints and the brain and memory, mood, coronary heart disease, wonderful for the arteries, makes your hair shine, great for the skin, I mean, what would you say to that?
0: Hey, where can I get this stuff?
1: Right, and we have it. It's Krill Omega 50 Plus, and we're going to give it to everybody for free today. And that's really cool, because Purity wants everybody to try this, because they know they're going to see a huge difference. But get this, on top of that, for the first 1,000 people that call today, we're giving away a second gift, because I just demanded this. You know, when we're dealing with the 50 Plus, and hey, you know, if you're 40 and you feel like your energy is low, this is for you also. But for people 50 and over, we're also giving away free B12 energy melts. I demanded this because, hey, as we're getting a little older, we don't absorb that B12 as well. And I want you to feel the benefits from this Krill Omega 50 Plus. So I'm going to jack up those B12 levels for you today as well. You know, what a value proposition.
0: You know, when it comes to your health, it really is a win-win. This is amazing. I heard you say that this can actually reduce the risk of coronary heart disease. When you hear that, whose ears don't perk up after that? How exactly does that work anyway?
1: Right. Well, Krill Omega 50 Plus, remember, this is the combination of krill oil with the high omega 3, highly concentrated fish oil. So it's much higher in omega 3s than most krill oil formulas would be. So when we're dealing with the high omega 3 fish oil, we're talking about support for the HDL cholesterol, healthy, youthful, flexible arteries. That's so great for the circulation, heart muscle strength, platelet activity, red blood cells that stay nice and soft and flexible so they can work their way through those little capillaries. Oh, what about triglycerides? That becomes so important. So this Krill Omega 50 Plus supports the heart in so many ways. And you know, the bottom line is we need to think about this, because as we're getting a little older, 50 plus, maybe mid 40s, certainly 60s and 70s, it's decision time. I mean, you know your body's not working the way it did when you were in your 30s.
0: Exactly.
1: The energy might not be there. You need to make a decision. Are you going to take it laying down and just let yourself get old? Or are you going to do something about it? Are you going to stay physically active? Are you going to do the things you need to stay healthy? And getting these omega-3s, the krill oil, the vitamin D, the antioxidants make such a difference. This is a game changer for anybody in that 50-plus age group.
0: Doc, this is absolutely great information. I know that omega-3s are best known for their cardiovascular benefits, and they're certainly also known as brain food. Now, we've discussed this in some of the past shows. If you would, touch on the brain benefits for our listeners listening out there today, and tell us why you say that supplementing with omega-3s isn't just a good idea for the brain, but an absolute necessity.
1: Oh, this is such an important point that you're bringing up. Absolutely. For brain health, we must get these omega-3s back in there. You know, when you think about omega-3s and you think about brain health and memory and mood and feeling sharp, you really want to single out the DHA component. That's the docosahexaenoic acid. You know what, Steve? Your brain protein is 60% fat by weight. And of that, 25%, 25% needs to be DHA. You know what I use an analogy in my practice? People understand calcium and bone health, right? If

0: If you don't have calcium in your diet and you don't supplement with calcium, your bones are going to get brittle and weak. That's right. What happens to bones. Bones need calcium for their normal strength and structure. Now, with the brain, it's the same. DHA for normal structure. We use this for one brain neuron to communicate with another, to build out the brain. The serotonin, the dopamine, all the feel-good neurotransmitters. So must have it, must get it back in there. So important. And with this Krill Omega 50+, we've increased the level of DHA because we put the concentrated omega-3s in there. Now, with Krill Omega 50+, you're going to get 130 milligrams of DHA per serving, Steve.
1: Wow.
0: The leading brand of krill oil, you're going to get 24.
1: Excellent.
0: 24 in the leading brand, you're going to get 130 with Krill Omega 50+. That's why this is so incredible for the brain.
1: This is absolutely exciting. I got to tell you, though, during the last Krill show that we did together, you totally shocked me, Doc. I remember this specifically. You said that...
0: Tell me, I'm on the edge of my seat. What did I say?
1: You said, and I remember, that the studies show that krill oil improves joint comfort in just 7 days. Now, if the benefits for the brain and the heart didn't perk my ears up, that certainly would. If you would, touch on the study and tell us how this works.
0: Right. That was a great study. In fact, that's the reason I started taking krill oil about 5-6 years ago. Mm-hmm. A pilot study, double blind, placebo controlled, exactly what you want to see out of the Journal of the American College of Nutrition. Now, participants got 300 milligrams of krill oil or placebo. Now, remember, in Krill Omega 50 Plus, we're giving you even more. We're giving you 500 milligrams of krill oil, so even more potent. But the participants in the study that got the krill oil got some amazing joint benefits, Steve. Get this. In just 7 days, and you remember this from the last show, but yeah, in just 7 days, they were 28% more comfortable. That's a jaw dropper. When I read that, I immediately went out and bought my first bottle of krill oil. But after 30 days, they were 38% more comfortable. The researchers didn't stop there. They looked at flexibility of the joints. They looked at function of the joints. All improved. And I call this the krill oil advantage. So if you're out there and you're taking fish oil, well, fish oil is great. I mean, fish oil is in here. It's so important, but you're not going to get the same joint advantages just on krill. You're not going to experience this joint comfort benefit that we get specifically from the krill. And remember, in Krill Omega 50 Plus, we've jacked up the levels of the krill 67% more. So in terms of dosage, fantastic.
1: That's big. That is absolutely big. Hey, I was on the website, and the testimonials on the Krill Omega 50 Plus, they're incredible. I mean, people obviously love this product. I'd like to share a couple of my favorites here.
0: Sure.
1: Believer writes in, she's a female age 45 to 54 from Georgia. She rates it 5 out of 5 stars. She writes, "This has helped. Less grind on my knees when climbing up the steps. Beneficial to my overall health, both physically and mentally. I just feel better," is what she said. Also, Safety Susan, age 55 to 64 from Sacramento, California. She writes to 5 out of 5 stars, "I was a little worried about fishy aftertaste. However, I have not burped it even once." She goes, "I like it better than regular fish oil. The capsule size is smaller and it's easy to swallow." This is big, the capsule size being smaller.
0: You know, and I'm really glad you picked that one out, because Safety Suzanne picks out a very important point there. I don't think we've really harped on this enough, because people have trouble swallowing those huge horse pills, you know, those huge omega-3 pills. These are tiny. So this is why this is such a breakthrough. These capsules are so small and easy to swallow. Anybody can easily swallow them. But at the same time, we've increased the dosage of krill by 67%. We've boosted the antioxidant power. The vitamin D is in there. We supercharged the whole thing with the high omega-3, highly concentrated fish oil. So important for the heart. So yeah, Safety Suzanne, she really nailed it there. I want to read one more. This one in front of me, Blessed. She's in the 55 to 64 age bracket, Fort Worth, Texas, 5 out of 5 stars. She writes, "I was experiencing brain fog. I couldn't remember things at work. Felt I was slowing down mentally. Purity was offering a free bottle. I've been taking it for a year, and I swear by it. I have experienced a difference in my brain and body." Good for you, Blessed. You know
1: what?
0: I'm not surprised at these testimonials at all, because, again, I take this product myself. Mm-hmm. It's fabulous. My patients love the Krill Omega 50 Plus. They feel it in their joints. They feel it in their brain. They feel it in their energy, their circulation. They just feel better. That's what everybody tells me when they get in this Krill Omega 50 Plus.
1: Now, Dr. Neil Levin, talk for a minute, if you would, about the B12 Energy Melts, too. This is really
0: right.
1: an exciting addition.
0: So important.
1: You gave these away in our last Krill show as well, and the feedback has been absolutely overwhelming. People simply love the energy, the pep, the vigor they feel when they have their B12 levels restored with these. And now Purity's going to do it again.

0: So two free bottles here today for the listeners. Tell us about this.
1: Yeah, remember, first of all the listeners today that pick up the phone and call are going to get a free bottle of this Krill Omega 50 Plus. Amazing. But now, the B12 Energy Melts, why are they here? I said to Purity, I said, guys, we're dealing with the 50-plussers here. Even people of 45, 50, 60, 70, they're having more trouble absorbing the B12. And B12 is critical. You think B12, think energy. If your energy is low and you're in your 50s or 60s, I mean, it may be a B12 issue. 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
0: 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Now, Doc, I've seen these ads where they say that krill oil is 48 times stronger than fish oil. Is that true? Does that make any sense?
1: Well, you know, obviously these are the krill guys talking, right?
0: Right.
1: But you could look at it both ways. Let's get into krill in just a moment. But first, let's pat the fish oil guys on the shoulder because, you know, you could say that the fish oil is better and stronger. But we're talking about the concentrated high omega-3 fish oil here because it's higher than the omega-3s, the EPA and DHA that are so important for the heart, the brain, the memory, mood, your eyes, your skin, your hair, your nails. So in one sense, you could say, well, the fish oil's better. But in another sense, I have to hand it to the krill guys because in terms of antioxidant power, krill oil is extraordinary. And it's because there's a molecule in krill oil that's naturally occurring called astaxanthin. And this astaxanthin, Steve, this is one of the most powerful antioxidants we've ever discovered. Steve, by one measure of antioxidant activity, it's 6,000 times stronger than vitamin C.
0: Wow.
1: So amazing antioxidant power in the krill. And now, as we're getting older, 50-plussers like myself, I'm 52, and we don't make as many antioxidants naturally. Our antioxidant systems are kind of slowing down, and at the same time, we're producing more free radicals naturally. This is why we call it Krill Omega 50 Plus, extra antioxidant power and extra krill. Remember, 500 milligrams of krill instead of 300, that's 67% more, plus the vitamin D, so important for us, and this is just incredible value. I have folks, they were going out and they were getting the krill separately and the fish oil separately, the antioxidants. You could spend $75 doing that.
2: No kidding.
1: You're getting it all for free today. This is the best of both worlds. This

0: combination product with the krill and the fish oil. It's not one being better than the other. They're both great, and this is the best of both worlds.
1: You know, thank God for purity products. I'm serious. Seriously, because when you think about where our food supply has gone and where we are today, we have to have something that allows us to feel better as we age, to age gracefully. It's amazing to me as we talk
0: about
1: this.
0: And that's why I love the way that Purity gives away the free bottles, because, you know, people can be skeptical.
1: Sure.
0: They should be skeptical, but now they can be skeptical, and say, okay, you know what? This sounds pretty important. I'm going to give this a go. It's only going to cost me $6.95, and they get it and they try it out. And what they start to see, because it doesn't take long, remember that joint study, 7 days, 28% more comfortable. What they start to see is, hey, I'm more comfortable. I feel better. They notice their energy is better. And they realize, hey, you know what? This is important. And they tell their friends and they tell their relatives and they tell their loved ones. And Purity's been doing business this way for, I don't know, 20 years now. And, you know, this is a great testimonial by Gracie. 5 out of 5 stars, she writes, it works. I feel a difference in my joints after only 1 week. Also, you have the nicest staff. That's what Gracie writes. You have the nicest staff. People are going to appreciate working with Purity. They're a fantastic company. They put their money where their mouth is. They give out free bottles, and you try it, and you're like, wow, this is great stuff. Thank God for Purity.
1: Let's talk about the heart health for a moment. It's probably the single greatest concern that people face as they age. So anything that we can do to boost heart health becomes really a top priority. You know this. I know this, and those folks out there know this as well. And I know you mentioned earlier that omega-3s literally lower our risk of coronary heart disease. Do I have that correct? Because that's a big statement.
0: You know, absolutely. I mean, protecting the heart, this is what put omega-3s on the map back in the 70s. Dr. Dierberg discovered, you know, how protective they were for the Eskimos.
1: Right.
0: But bottom line is, omega-3s protect our heart in so many ways. They promote a smooth, rhythmical heartbeat, important for the body's normal inflammatory response in the heart muscle, inside the arteries and veins. They promote those youthful, flexible arteries, so important for circulation. They promote healthy blood platelet activity, healthy red blood cell activity. They support a healthy blood pressure. That's very important. Triglycerides. So they do so much for the heart. So simply amazing cardiovascular protection with these omega-3s.
1: Doc, this study you sent me on this omega-3s and the memory is amazing. It seems that the participants taking omega-3s had some pretty incredible benefits here. When you talk about memory, that is something that kind of slips as we get older. Tell us more about this, would you?
0: Right. This was a great study because what they did here was very interesting. This out of the journal Neurology, and what they did is they checked the omega-3 level in the red blood cells of women, 1,000 women, older women. So this is a big study, 1,000 women.
1: Mm-hmm.
0: But then again, 8 years later, and the women were on average 78 years old at this point, they did MRI scans of the women's brains. And what they found, Steve, this is so amazing, they found that the brain volume for the women that had more omega-3s in their red blood cells,
1: mm-hmm.
0: the women that had more omega-3s in their red blood cells, they had higher brain volume. They were actually maintaining more of the youthful size of the brain. Their brains were bigger. You could see it plainly in the MRI measurements.
1: That's
0: really
1: great.
0: Cool. But not only that, there's a very important part of the brain known as the hippocampus, a very important part of the brain that facilitates learning, facilitates memory. And there was greater brain volume in the hippocampus for people that had more omega-3s in their red blood cells. That's how you can really measure how much omega-3 someone's taking in. So if you take omega-3s, you will raise your omega-3 index. We know this. It's a fact. You take omega-3s, you raise that. So you want to have more omega-3s in your bloodstream. Very important. That's how it infuses into all the cell membranes, into the joints, into the brain, etc. So take the krill omega 50 plus. You get the krill oil, 67% more krill oil. So fantastic for the joints. You get the high omega 3 fish oil, vitamin D in there as well, astaxanthin for extra antioxidant power, and protect that brain, protect your memory, facilitate that quick, that youthful thinking that's so fun to have. When you feel sharp, when you feel like your brain is working great, you have that brain energy, it's more fun. It's more fun to be a conversation. You feel better. You wake out of bed. You have that energy. You feel mentally alert. You feel alive. That's the way I want to feel. That's the way young people feel. That's why we put this in this Krill Omega 50 Plus. We want people to feel younger. We want people to maintain their youthful vigor and attitude. And that's what this Krill Omega 50 Plus is all about.
1: All right. I got to tell you, Dr. Levin, I take the Krill Omega 50 Plus. And one of the things that I absolutely love about the pill is that it's so small. I mean, it's so easy to take and so much better than trying to swallow one of of those omega-3 horse pills, you know, the bigger ones. Anyone can take these with ease, and that's what's great about it. Tell

0: How did you supercharge this formula while at the same time shrinking the capsule size? How do you do that?
1: Right. 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Anybody can swallow these. 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Pick up the phone pretty quick, because believe it or not, 1,000 sounds like a lot, but it's not, Steve. On bigger radio stations, they move fast.
0: Right,
1: so
0: right.
1: 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Everybody's getting that. Don't worry. You're definitely going to get that. But if you're one of the first 1,000 callers, then you get the free B12 Energy Melt. So, no, we need to talk about that one more time. But I want you to get that, too, and I demand this, because this is Krill Omega 50 Plus. Hey, if you're in your 40s and you feel run down, it's great for you, too. But 50s, 60s, 70s, folks in that age bracket, they're not absorbing the B12 as well because they're losing some of the intrinsic factors in the GI tract that are responsible for absorbing the B12. So now you put the B12 Energy Melt on your tongue, tastes delicious, and it just gets in there and boosts up those levels of B12. What do you feel when you boost your level of B12? If you had been low, you feel more energy because B12 helps make the red blood cells, carry oxygen to the tissues, helps burn your carbs for energy, great for the hair, skin, and nails, great for so many things. Steve, be one of the first 1,000 callers. 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You're going to love it. 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
2: 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This product is not intended to diagnose, treat, cure, or prevent any disease. Supportive but not conclusive research shows that consumption of EPA and DHA omega-3 fatty acids may reduce the risk of coronary heart disease.
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4: Authorities in Southern California on alert as rumors fly of more teen takeovers in the works. One possible target, Knott's Berry Farm in Orange County.
5: The Buena Park Police Department says the event is unsanctioned and it's looking for the people responsible for organizing the gathering. Police are vowing to arrest anyone who engages in criminal or disruptive behavior. Another unsanctioned takeover event is being advertised on social media for Huntington Beach. A takeover in Newport Beach on the 4th of July led to chaos, violence, and more than 400 arrests. I'm Daniel Martindale.
4: A surge of bird deaths as health officials worried about West Nile in California. The state has seen almost 180 dead birds so far this year, compared to 26 for the same time period last year. UCSF infectious disease expert Dr. Peter Chin Hong tells SF Gate that's a wake-up call. Once the bird infections spike, humans are next. And Corpse Flower Watch continues this weekend. The plants, which some say smell like rotting flesh, could bloom at any time at the Huntington Gardens and only last 24 to 48 hours. Those are the headlines. I'm Jason Athenson.
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6: With friends and family, and spend hours. I was at a restaurant with some friends about a year ago. They took Lisa and I out. They were treating us at this pretty high-end steakhouse here in Southern California. And we were there so long that the manager came and said, "Can you guys leave now? We've got to get other people in here." And our friend who paid for the whole thing as a gift to us said, "Sure, we'll leave." And we walked out, and he said, "I'll never spend a penny there again." I thought that was great. But have you ever sat around the Bible like that, to where it's just gone on and gone on, to where you are marinated in the Bible? So you want to make sure that you carve out time for that. That would mean that you'd make Bible priority. And so somebody will think, "Well, wait a minute, if I make that much time for the Bible, I won't have any time for myself." That's right. That's perfect. That's how you know you're growing in Jesus, when you're no longer preoccupied with yourself. But let's talk about self for a moment. The Bible tells us, Jesus is speaking in John chapter 16. Listen to this. Jesus says, "A little while," verse 16, John 16:16, "a little while, and you will see me no more. And again, a little while, and you will see me, because I go to the Father." Then some of the disciples said among them, "What is this that he says, 'A little while, and you will not see me, and then again, a little while, and you will see me, and because I go to the Father?" They said this, therefore, "What is this that he says, 'A little while'? We do not know what he is saying." Now, Jesus knew that they had desired to ask him a question about this, and he said to them, "Are you inquiring among yourselves about what I said, 'A little while, and you will not see me, and then again, a little while, you will see me'? Most assuredly, I say to you," listen to this, "that you will weep and you will lament, but the world will rejoice and you will be sorrowful." Sounds like today, huh? "But your sorrow will be turned into joy." Okay, this is important. Listen. Jesus announces that the Holy Spirit will be coming to the believer. In fact, back at verse 9, listen to this. Verse 7, he says, "Nevertheless, I tell you the truth, it is to your advantage that I go away. For if I do not go away, the Helper will not come to you. But I will depart, and I will send him to you. And when he has come," here it is, listen, "he," the Holy Spirit, "will convict the world of sin and of righteousness, and thirdly, of judgment. Of sin, because they do not believe in me. Of righteousness, because I go to my Father and you see me no more. And thirdly, of judgment, because the ruler of this world is judged." He said, "I still have many more things to say to you, but you cannot bear them now. However, when he," notice the personal pronoun, "he," the Holy Spirit of truth, "when he comes, he will guide you into all truth, for he will not speak on his own authority, but whatever he hears, he will speak, and he will tell you things to come." Let's talk about conviction. Let's talk about conviction. Out of these three things, Jesus says that the Holy Spirit is going to bring conviction. So let's back up. Let's roll back the hands of time when we were not followers of Jesus. Now, some of you have always been followers of Jesus, but you'll still be able to relate to what I'm saying. Again, we're talking about conviction. And if you're taking notes, please mark this down. Conviction. Can you tell me, this is a kind of a trick question, can you

0: tell me what conviction feels like? Can you tell me what conviction of the Holy Spirit feels like? Jesus said the Spirit of God will come and convict you of sin. I'm going to put this out to you and have you ponder this. Conviction of the Holy Spirit feels the same, at least it does to me. When I was not a Christian, condemnation felt the same way that conviction feels now as a believer. Let me explain this. As a non-believer, condemnation is that sense of foreboding, of, boy, am I in trouble with God or gods or whatever's out there, I'm in trouble. There is this condemnation that gives you a sense of hopelessness, of crisis, as it were, of the spirit. When we talk about conviction, when Jesus says the Holy Spirit will convict the world of sin, the conviction and condemnation feeling is the same. So watch. The world is convicted of their sins, but John chapter 3 tells us the world is under condemnation. So there's no real difference in feeling. Now, I don't want to suggest for a moment that God made us automatons and so dull that we don't have feelings. Of course we have feelings. We're not to trust our feelings. We're not to be led by our feelings. Feelings are nothing that should guide us. But when you don't know God and you've done wrong, or when you come to the knowledge of God knowing that you've done wrong, you feel condemned. And it's that condemnation that you respond to. The Holy Spirit is reminding you right now, the Son of God died on the cross for your sins and rose again from the grave. You don't believe that, and so you will die in your sins. Does that ring a bell? Do you know anyone else who said, because you do not believe, you will die in your sins? Does that ring a bell? Yes, Jesus said that. Jesus said that to the scribes and Pharisees. You guys know the law, and I'm telling you that this is the truth, but you won't believe. And he says, unless you believe that I am, you will die in your sins. Now, they were convicted of their sins because of the Holy Spirit doing his job. I don't even have to interview them. You don't even have to ask them. It doesn't even say that they sensed the conviction and condemnation. Jesus told us that they were condemned, but they didn't believe in him. So they blew off the conviction of the Holy Spirit. They blew off that conviction and they remained in their condemnation. And in that condition, if you die, that is committing blasphemy of the Holy Spirit. That's how you commit it. Yes, my Catholic friends, you've been lied to. Blasphemy of the Holy Spirit, or the unpardonable sin, is not suicide. As terrible as suicide is, the only one unforgivable sin in the Bible is crystal clear. It is to reject the Holy Spirit's witness of Jesus, and you die in that condition. There's no hope for you in this world or in the world to come. You're lost. So please, don't entertain that. So let's kind of walk this through. A non-believer does wrong in the world, and they're convicted. Disney, Pinocchio, in that cartoon, would have you believe that Jiminy Cricket is telling him that he's just done something wrong. Why does that happen? If the guy is not a Christian, why should he care? Frankly, let's be blunt. We don't care if the guy's a Christian or not. It's irrelevant. The Holy Spirit's doing his job. The Holy Spirit right now is convicting every person in the world who's doing wrong. Jesus said he would. With what purpose in mind? To lead them to repentance, to bring them from their condemnation. Read the book of Galatians, read the book of Romans. That's all that Paul's talking about, is that we were once condemned. We were once in this world lost and alienated from God. We had no hope. We were going to hell. And then the truth came. And when the truth, listen, when the light of the truth shone upon our wickedness, what did we do with it? Did you knock the light over? Did you run away from the light? Or did you stand there and melt, as it were, in total terror because you got caught? You were found out. God knows. You were condemned before you even showed up, but now you're convicted. And then that's what you read in the book of Acts, where the keeper of the jail cries out, "What must I do to be saved?" So you want to make sure that you don't live in a realm of condemnation, thinking that it's conviction and you're okay and you'll never move out of that lifestyle or out of that world of sin. Condemnation leads you to understand that you're being convicted by the Holy Spirit, which leads to repentance and you become a believer. Now watch this. What about conviction in a believer's life? Does the Holy Spirit convict believers? The answer is an overwhelming yes. In 1 John 1:9, the Bible tells us, if we confess our sins, he's faithful and just to forgive us of all of our sins and to cleanse us from all unrighteousness. That book is written to believers only. So when the Holy Spirit says to you and I, the believer, what you just said, what you just did, what you just thought is wrong, and I'm calling you out on it, we're not condemned. Condemnation is now gone. We are God's children. Romans chapter 8 tells us that there is therefore now no condemnation to those who are in Christ Jesus. We're not condemned any longer the moment we accept Christ. But we do, thank God we do, experience conviction of sin. Because we're not perfect, because we're not sinless, we haven't died yet, or the rapture hasn't happened yet, we still drag around these bodies. And we're not fully redeemed. These bodies are still influencing our lives. And so when we sin in this world, the Spirit of God says to his children, hey, that's wrong. It's clumsy, but it should be simple. This should be our response. Lord, you are correct. That was wrong, what I just did. I agree with you that I should not think that way. And I'm asking you, Lord, based upon Jesus Christ and the merits of Jesus Christ, his cross, his blood shed for me, I ask you, Father, to forgive me of my sin that I just thought that thought. And I ask you to wash me clean in Jesus' name. And thank you, Lord. Thank you for that. In Jesus' name I pray. Amen. If you sin and you confess that sin to God, he is faithful and just to forgive you of your sin, to cleanse us from all unrighteousness, based upon what? Based upon what Jesus Christ did for you and I.
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0: 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Let's get real. Let's get bold. Let's get going. So you have the non-believer who is condemned, who could receive conviction, where the Spirit of God is seeking to wake him up. He will make a choice to either run to Christ and be relieved of his burden, much like Pilgrim's Progress, John Bunyan's great illustration of the Christian life. The weight of sin will roll off his back, and you come to Christ, and you're free to start your journey with Christ, to follow him. Or if you're already a believer, the Spirit of God will convict you. For what reason? To maintain fellowship, to maintain communication. Thank God we do not lose our salvation when we sin and then run back to church on Sunday almost in a panic. Oh my gosh, it's Thursday. Don't let me die until Sunday. I got to go give my life to Jesus on Sunday. I got to go get

born again, again, and again, and again, again. No, you don't. You're only born again once. If you confess your sin right where you're at right now, and you're a believer in the Lord Jesus Christ, you confess your sin to him, what does that mean? It means that you agree with him that it is sin. Well, what does that mean? It means that you hate it. Listen, if you don't hate the sin that offends God, if you don't hate the sin in your life that actually is responsible for crucifying Jesus, just my sin, forget you, just my sin was enough to crucify the Son of God, me, Jack. That's why it was so horrifically offensive for the scribes and Pharisees to say, we have no sin. We're Abraham's seed. We're righteous. Jesus said, if you were Abraham's descendants, you'd believe in me. To say that you believe in Jesus is to say what? That he's the Lamb of God who takes away the sins of the world. But they didn't believe that. They didn't believe they needed that. So the question comes down to this. As a believer, I maintain fellowship with God, walking in a perpetual state of revival, which is the repentance of sin. Lord, and listen, friend, this is not like a Muslim. I forget the name of it. There is a Muslim instrument that's made out of, sometimes it's made out of wood. Sometimes it's made out of, I'm looking for something to show you what they do with it. I have one in my office downstairs. They have a handle, and it's got chains on it, and about 2 feet long, and embedded within the links of the chain is animal bones, glass, rock, fish hooks or claws from animals. It's brutal, and you beat yourself on the back with it in Islam, and you thrash open your back, and your blood is to help to make an atonement for your sins. Watch how stupid this is. How many times do you have to do this per sin? What? You had a bad thought? How many lashes is that in Islam? How many times do you flog or cut your head? You ever seen Muslims in the Middle East cutting their foreheads? How come? What, you watch CNN? CNN will never show this kind of stuff. You should watch this stuff. You want to be a Muslim? Here you go. Get yourself a set of razor blades, because you're going to need to bleed. You don't have to do that. Well, you might say, well, that's why I'm not a Muslim, Pastor. I am an upstanding member of the First Baptist Church of Los Angeles, and we are amazing, and you can only go to heaven being baptized in our water because our water is holy. Nobody else's water is holy. Our water is holy. Dr. Walter Martin said there's only one way to get holy water, and that is to boil the hell out of the water. Isn't that hilarious? There's no holy water, folks. Anything that is added to the merit, the work of Jesus, is an offense. You can't get pure enough water. You can't bleed enough. You can't be legal enough. You will die in your sins because you are saying Jesus is really great, but I have to do this. I hope God's convicting you right now that you must come to Jesus Christ completely abandoning all of your self-effort and works and morality out the window. I don't care how moral you are. You can be the most moral individual, the most religious person in your community, and be completely on your way to hell, lost, because you're still quite impressed with yourself and your spirituality. And God says it stinks. He won't accept it. Jesus said, I didn't come to heal the healthy. I came to heal the sick. He said that to the Pharisees so they would get it. They didn't get it. They considered themselves healthy. They considered sinners sick. Jesus said, oh, I've not come for you guys. If you think you're righteous and healthy and fine, I can't do anything for you. I came for them. That made those guys sick. To think that Jesus would forgive a prostitute or a murderer or a gang member. Think of that. Isn't it amazing? So when you sense the conviction of the Holy Spirit, he's going to speak to you about what you did. Here's where the rubber meets the road. You better run from
from what you did to his arms.

0: don't run from what you did down the street into the darkness. Run from what you did into the arms of Jesus. Please stop running from God when you do wrong. Run to Him. Tell Him what you did. And you'll be forgiven. Hey, I want to wrap it up this way. It's highly possible that in your family, if you happen to have two kids, at least two kids, all you need is two kids to prove the point, but the more graphic, I guess. You have two kids. They both came from the same place. You feed them the same food, same clothes, same parents, same everything. How are they so different? How can these two kids that came from the same universe in your world be so different? One of them, you can look at them like this, and they just break down. They did something wrong, and you just give them like a frown. You raise the eyebrow, or you just go like this. Have you ever seen those videos where people say to the dog after the dog tears up the couch, "All right, which one of you guys did this?" And most of the dogs point to the other dog. But the dog that's guilty goes like this. Looks away. Isn't that amazing? There are children, there are us who grow up, that they can be called out and they melt with responsibility, with conviction. Then there are those who you can call them out. They got frosting all over their face. They got sparkles on their fingers. They got whipped cream in their forehead. And you say, "Which one of you guys stuck your face in the birthday cake?" And the one kid will like look around, like, "Who did it?" And it's all over them. And they're like, "Whoa, man, who's in trouble? That's really something." You ever think about that? They seemingly have no conviction at all. That's scary. Listen, when you're a kid, you can train them. When you're older, If you're saying, "Man, boy, everybody's in trouble except me." Listen, you've got sprinkles all over your hands and you've got frosting on your face and whipped cream on your forehead like everybody else. Pride just keeps you from seeing it. You need to get washed up and cleaned up. And blood is the only thing that can do it. But it has to be the blood of Jesus. And that blood of Jesus, the book of Hebrews tells us, is in heaven above. Please, make sure that you know Him instead of knowing about Him. Until next time, follow Jesus.
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5: The U.S. is demanding that Iran publicly state that the Strait of Hormuz is open to shipping. The demand comes as peace talks between the U.S. and Iran were set to resume today in Oman. On Friday, a senior U.S. official told News Nation that there won't be a good outcome if they refuse. The demand comes after the two countries traded strikes earlier in the week. President Trump says Iran wants to continue talks and the U.S. has agreed to do so. The supreme leader of Iran is vowing revenge for the slaying of the former Ayatollah Ali Khamenei. Lisa Taylor reports.
6: Today, the new Ayatollah, Hassan Mojtaba Khamenei, said on social media that avenging his father is the demand of the nation and must certainly take place. He also wrote, "We pledge to avenge the blood of the martyred leader and all the martyrs of these two wars." Ayatollah Ali Khamenei was killed in February by U.S.-Israeli airstrikes.
5: A federal judge is tossing the convictions of four people who participated in the January 6th Capitol riot. On Friday, the judge granted a request from the Department of Justice to dismiss the convictions of the men who were members of the Proud Boys during the 2021 riot at the Capitol building in Washington, D.C. The convictions were dismissed with prejudice, meaning the case is closed permanently. This comes after President Trump issued around 1,500 pardons to those convicted over the Capitol riot last year and commuted the sentences of 14 others. Tyler Perry and Colin Kaepernick are stepping up to cover two huge expenses for Nolan Wells' family. Attorney Ben Crump, who is representing Nolan's family, says Perry is paying for the funeral and Kaepernick is paying for the autopsy. Crump says the family requested an independent autopsy because they lack confidence in the ongoing investigation in Mississippi. The 18-year-old went missing from Horn Island over the 4th of July weekend and his body was later discovered floating off the island's coastline. I'm Lisa Carton.
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8: Evacuation orders for a fire in Southern California. The Summit Fire in northern Los Angeles County exploded to almost 3,000 acres after starting Friday afternoon. The latest update has it at 0% contained. Hundreds of people in the Antelope Valley have been ordered to evacuate. Temps in the area have been over 100 degrees. And the heat continues in Southern and Central California. Heat advisory for much of the inland area from Paso Robles down to Los Angeles County until Tuesday, and that'll turn into an extreme heat watch next week. A pause on a plan for publicly funded supermarkets in San Francisco. It's modeled after a similar plan by New York Mayor Zoran Mamdani, introduced by SF Supervisor Bilal Mahmoud. But he says it's being blocked for a vote by Mayor Daniel Lurie.
9: The mayor and I both campaign on not doing the politics of the past, where you have petty backroom deals and where you don't allow votes to even happen. And I thought we'd move past that.
8: The soups need to pass it by Tuesday in order to get it to voters by November. Those are the headlines. I'm Jason Athenson.
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10: Monterey Park on the 10 eastbound at New. We still got the SIG alert active due to an accident blocking the three right lanes. Due to an oil spill involving a semi, it's causing stop-and-go traffic from Garfield. In Seal Beach on a 405 southbound on-ramp from Seal Beach Boulevard, another SIG alert with the on-ramp blocked due to another accident. There's slow traffic from 7th Street. In Long Beach on the 710 northbound before Anaheim, we got another accident on the right shoulder. The vehicle went down the embankment, but the tow is on the way.
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5: 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You roll over the 250. We'll give you the proper diversification. We'll give you the alternative investments, the equities, the intervals, and the insurance. And if you want to leave the rest there because you need to take a loan, then do it. It's reverse dollar cost averaging. That's what I call it when you take a loan out. So there's nothing wrong with that.
6: Oh, reverse dollar cost averaging. Interesting, Greg.
5: Yeah, because you're taking the money and then basically paying yourself back through your, through your deduction of your salary. So you're really not losing the money. You're getting it back. And, dollar cost averaging is normally you have it and then over 6 months, but this is you're actually reversed because you're taking it out, maybe investing it somewhere else, and then you're paying yourself back.
6: I like
5: that.
6: That's
5: why I call it reverse dollar cost averaging.
6: Okay, because some people really don't understand that strategy. So here's Greg's number.
5: No, I like to use it sometimes. In some cases, I'll give you an example. I have people that want long-term care, and maybe they're 57 years old. But by the time they get to 59 and a half, what I will do is I will tell them, look, folks, let's take a loan off of your 401k.
6: Okay.
5: Let's cover the premiums for your long-term care until you reach 59 and a half, because we know when you're 59 and a half, you can do an in-service rollover. Now, we're going to maintain and leave the amount necessary so that, when you do reach 59 and a half, let's say you have $1 million. So right now you're 57 years old. We could probably take out 20%. We can take out 200,000. We'll take 200,000 out. Mm-hmm. Then I get you approved for long-term care. Then on the long-term care, what I would tell people, some people go, well, Greg, I would like to start using some of my money to pay for that so I can leverage my dollars. We can't use all of that because remember, you're 57, not 59 and a half. So what I will do to bridge that gap until you get to 59 and a half, we will take a loan for $50,000. I'd probably spread it over 15 or 20 years so that from a perspective, how does it affect your income? It might be $300 every pay period, because if you get paid twice, it's 600. So you're paying yourself back per year. Let's see, 6 times 10, $8,400. So basically 5 years will be paid off if you stretch it out. It would be less than that. It would probably be $150 a month. So it really doesn't affect you. So what this will do is, let's say the premium on your policy is $14,000 a year, a joint policy for you and your wife with lifetime benefits. That's going to give me 3 years of your premium where you don't have to worry about. So then when you do reach 59 and a half, we do the in-service rollover. And guess what? We can take the dividends that are being generated from your rollover to help pay for your long-term care.
6: Hey,
5: all
6: that.
5: It is moving assets, because see, this is the thing. When I talk to people about long-term care, their biggest preconception of long-term care, it's too expensive. No, folks, it's not expensive. All it is taking your assets. That's like, I like to use my favorite term, taking your pieces of the puzzle that you have, mm-hmm. and take that puzzle piece and put it into a place where you're going to get more dollars than what you currently have. You got a rollover, you got a 401k, you have an annuity. We can take that money and give you long-term care. So nothing really going to affect you from cash. Your cash flow is not going to be affected. We're just taking it from one investment to another. That's why here, if I'm using, having someone do a loan provision off their 401k until they get to 59 and a half, on a pre-tax dollar basis, if it's $150 a pay period, it's not affecting you. You're not losing that much. And that money's being put back into your plan. But now, what I've given you is a lifetime stream of income for long-term care. I've given you a starting benefit of $7,000 each per couple. So, God forbid you guys have an accident, that's $14,000 in care per month that's income tax-free that can take care of you for a lifetime. And then if you, unfortunately you pass away, it's $144,000 in life insurance for each one of you if you pass away. So that's $280,000 that can go

0: your beneficiaries, all for moving over at a premium of maybe $15,000 or $14,000 annually for 10. You know, if you want to go longer, you can go 20 years, but then the premium would be $11,000. But you're leveraging your dollars, folks. Look at it. That's why I tell people, when you think, you know, it's up to us as a fiduciary to think out of the box for you. That's why I love when people tell me, oh, I can't afford it. I go, oh, yes, you can. You just don't see the things that I can see. That's why it's important right. that when you do your portfolio x-ray with us, we show yes. you and explain to you how we can give you these investments that you thought otherwise were too expensive or not attainable. Folks, we all need long-term care. By the time we reach age 76, there is a 97.5% chance that you will need a long-term care facility. Now, I don't know about you, but I don't think I'm going to be part of that 2.5% because eventually I'm going to need it. And then we just have to accept that mm-hmm. we're all going to need it at some point. So the sooner we start, the better off we're going to be because the less expensive it is. It's all based on the time value of how long you wait. In your 50s is optimal. 60s is still optimal. Even if you get to your late 60s, depending if you have a lump sum that you're going to be moving over from your 401k or your rollover, it can still be done. But please don't have that misconception that things are too expensive, because they never are. Because, you know, what's interesting is that people tell me it's expensive, and then I see they got a $90,000 car outside. And I'm like, guess what? That car is your long-term care, folks. People don't think like that.
1: Well, they don't think that they have the assets, but you're
0: right.
1: Talking about,
0: but you got a $90,000 yeah. car outside, or in some cases, 120 or 130. What is the price of an electric vehicle, especially a high end vehicle like a Tesla or a Mercedes or a BMW? They're $100,000 to $130,000 a year. That's your long term care policy, folks. Think out of the box. Yes, you can afford it if you're willing to pay on a $1,500 a month payment for a car. Multiply that over a 12-month calendar, that's $18,000 a year. Guess what? I can get you a long-term care policy for $14,000 a year that's going to give you $7,000 in benefit from day one for each you and your spouse for lifetime. Mm-hmm. And when it's used, it's income tax-free. And God forbid, if you die in a car accident, it pays $144,000 in death benefit to each one of two, for both lives, for you and your spouse. That's $280,000. So you look at that from a leverage perspective, you know, $14,000 a year, which works out to about $1,200 a month. It's pretty good.
1: That's pretty good. And very creative of you to come up with this strategy. So anyone listening, call Greg 562-269-1007 to get your portfolio x-ray and let him start working for you. Use that creative mind for your benefit. 562-269-1007. Mm-hmm. Call or text that number.
2: AM 790. Could more teen takeovers be coming to Southern California? That's the warning from authorities in the wake of last weekend's July 4th takeover in Newport Beach that ended in more than 400 arrests. Police in Buena Park say they're aware of and ready for a possible takeover today at Knott's Berry Farm. And police in Huntington Beach say they're also aware of a beach bash that might be in the works. It's going to be another hot weekend in Southern California, and new research this week shows a strong El Nino is almost guaranteed to happen.
3: The National Oceanic and Atmospheric Administration's Climate Prediction Center said there is a 97% chance El Nino will be strong or very strong during the three-month period ending in December. Impacts could include heavier and more prolonged rainfall in California this winter. That could mean flash floods and landslides in Southern California. It could also mean a higher risk of heat waves on land and at sea. I'm Daniel Martindale.
2: And Dodgers star Shohei Ohtani will miss this year's All-Star game because of a flare-up of an ongoing knee problem. Those are the headlines. I'm Jason Athenson.
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10: Stretch IRA, if it's invested, and let's say you had it invested in the market where you're making really good returns, the amount of money that you're making in that account keeps going up. So we need to keep pace with the distributions. You know, let's say, for example, year one, we start with $100,000. Year two, let's say we had a 15% return. What does a 15% return do on $900,000? It brings you to $1,050,000. Mm-hmm. Now you got 9 years left. We're going to now probably have to take out another. Let's say now we're going to have to do 150. Now that brings you back down to nine again. Let's say the market does another 15% return. Boom, you're back up to $1,050,000. So then now in year three, we're going to have to do 250. Then at that point, we'll do some tax mitigation strategies, or we can do some conversion strategies where the assets that we're taking out, if you have 100,000, we'll deplete to 50, but it's really 100. These are strategies that we can help you do as you're getting out of that stretch IRA. So folks, one of the things that we do here at Advisors on Call, we have alternative investments. And let me give my disclosure. Alternative investments are for accredited investors with a net worth of $1 million or an income of $250,000, separate from your primary residence when I'm talking about the $1 million. We can take assets that you have. So if you had to do $250,000, we don't want you hit with $250,000 in tax. We're going to use a conversion strategy on a stretch IRA where we will take that asset, which is really 100, but it's now going to be down to 50, or we could do 200 where it's only 100, and that's how we're going to get around the rule of being taxed for 200. It's really 200, but it's 100. We put it into whatever vehicle you want after that, because when it comes out of a stretch IRA, it basically goes into a brokerage account, or in some cases you have a Roth IRA, you're going to put some, you can't put all of it, obviously, because of limitations, but it's going to save you on taxes. Or we do some tax mitigation strategies. We do a fee simple where we can, you know, whatever income you want to convert, it will be offset by the tax loss because it's a K-1. So there's many different ways that we can go about in saving you money if you have a stretch IRA, and we're doing good returns with you, because with our clients, we have done some good returns and they're like, Greg, it seems like we're not depleting it. And so I do these methods with my clients to help us get to where we need to be.
11: Mm-hmm. That does sound good. It's the matter of just getting a hold of Greg and having a meeting with him. 562-269-1007, 562-269-1007, or info@advisorsoncall.com. Because that darn Secure Act, right, that's what got rid of our option to take that money over a lifetime. Am I right?
10: Yes. You know, I also want to say that it's no longer a 10-year rule and it's a 7-year rule. I thought that they limited it from 10 to 7.
11: Oh, wow.
10: But, yeah, that's what I thought.
11: That's after the owner of the account has passed away.
10: Yes. So, okay.
11: What do you think? Is there a better way to for the parents to leave the kids' money besides what's in the IRA? I mean, obviously, it'll work that way if they're the beneficiary and they pass away early, but before that, how could the parents share the money with the kids without doing that?
10: Well, could you repeat that again?
11: Yeah, what would be a better way for parents to leave money to the children?
10: Life insurance.
11: Uh-huh.
10: Because one of the things is the issue with most households, our biggest assets are real estate and then our 401k plans. Because we're taught to always put away money on a pre-tax dollar basis. And we do that. We're like, you know, we're good little beavers. We listen and we put our nuts away. And then, you know, once we get into our 60s, and even if we have multiple retirement plans, you know, you have $800-900 million. In some cases, you might have $2-3 million, and it's all pre-tax. So then the issue comes when you're 65 or 68, you go, geez, when I'm 73, I have a required minimum.

0: minimum distribution. What do you think the required minimum distribution is going to be on a $3 million account? It's going to be about $120,000 and the older, and the older you get, the bigger it becomes. So you have a couple of options. You can say, okay, I'm now 68. I know by 73, how am I going to convert? I'm not going to convert $3 million in 5 years. So what I would suggest is maybe we convert a portion of it, maybe 30 to 40%. And then the remainder, which is going to be the RMD that has to come out, we use that RMD to pay for life insurance. The life insurance is going to cover the amount that would be taxable to the beneficiaries. Because remember, folks, when a 401k plan, a 457, an IRA plan, when it goes to someone other than your spouse and it's pre-tax dollars, it is taxable as income. Now, we did talk about earlier that the person could do a stretch IRA, but in most cases, people don't like to do stretch IRAs. They want the money today. Mm-hmm. So if you want to fund your estate, do a life insurance policy. Use the RMD to fund the premium to pay for your life insurance policy. That is the best way. We can give you a $1 million life insurance policy. Probably more than that with paying a premium of $120,000 a year. Most of the times I find that people don't need that money that comes out of the RMD because they have their pensions, their social securities, they have their other streams of income. We take that money to fund a life insurance policy. And then in addition to this, folks, when you have that life insurance policy, guess what else it's going to do for you? Because some people would say, well, it's just for the beneficiaries. No, folks, it has an accelerated benefit for critical and chronic illness.
1: Mm.
0: So you can use that benefit while you're alive. And when it comes out, folks, it's income tax free. These are all different ways that we can attack the estate where you have less taxes to pay and you have more investment vehicles and you're basically taking that money. And my favorite term, we're going to use leverage. We're going to leverage your dollars. Mm-hmm. That RMD is now a $1 million policy that, God forbid, if you get sick and cannot do activities of daily living, you can get up to about $275,000 of that can be given to you in a lump sum. So if you're someone that maybe decided never wanted to have long-term care, now you have long-term care.
1: Nice.
0: So these are things that you can have just by just taking that premium and buying a policy, folks.
1: So you're quite the expert on this. I want to point out to people that you have an investment side of your firm and also an insurance side of your
0: firm.
1: That
0: is correct.
1: And you have all the licenses and all the
0: background. Yeah, we have a general agency for insurance called AOCIS. Mm-hmm. And then we have our fiduciary, which is our registered investment advisory, Advisors on Call, LLC. 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And then we also have, you know, I have affiliations with accountants, with attorneys. So if you have quite, you need a trust, you have questions about taxes, come and see us. We can take care of it.
1: That's good to know, to have somebody in your back pocket. And Greg is your man, 562-269-1007, 562-269-1007, or info@advisorsoncall.com. So to avoid this big tax trap and giving your kids this inherited IRA, maybe do something different. Right. There could be life insurance and there could be gifting too, right?
0: It could be gifting too, yeah. But gifting, you're limited as how much you can give per year. Well, the life insurance, you're not, because it goes income tax free. I mean, the total estate, most people are usually under $13 million. So life insurance, especially if you have a large 401k plan or pre-tax dollar plan, that's the way that you're going to eliminate the taxes. You can mitigate the taxes.
1: Hmm.
0: So,
1: say that again.
0: So if you have an estate of $13 million or less, your taxes are going to be a lot less than, in order to mitigate the taxes on pre-tax dollars, meaning 401k, 457 plans, a life insurance policy will mitigate the taxes, will limit the amount that the person would have to pay if they took it in a lump sum. Because think about it. You have a $1 million 401k, you die, you have two beneficiaries, they're going to get $500,000 each. Like we said earlier, if they make $150,000 and they live in the state of California, you've got a 40% tax bracket for federal, and then with state, there, that puts you at another 12 or 14. Now 52% of that is taxable. So the 500,000, they're going to end up with about 230 or 240.
1: Oh, see,
0: if they had life insurance and that $1 million, guess what, folks? The $1 million policy will pay out again to beneficiaries. $500,000 goes income tax free. That will cover the difference they have to pay in the tax.
1: Mm.
0: So they're going to net, because the life insurance is income tax free, they still will pay tax on that income from the 401k that they inherited. So they're still going to net 230, but now they get 730 because they got $500,000 of tax-free money.
1: Ooh.
0: Now, there are ways that we can mitigate the taxes on that money if they took it up front, like I talked about earlier. We have a fee simple We have some mitigation strategies that they can do if they want to take it out in an investment vehicle, mm-hmm. and they can get more. It's just a matter of how they want to do it and what they want to do. But we can

0: definitely help them.
1: Oh, that sounds so good. So just use this number to call Greg, 562-269-1007. 562-269-1007. Call or text that number. I kind of swallowed it. I'm going to say it again. 562-269-1007. Be right back.
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1: 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Don't be shy about contacting him. It's a, you know, no risk and there's no fee involved in talking to Greg. And if you're somewhere where he needs to come and see you, that's fine. Otherwise, his office is off I-5 and Lake Forest exit, the Lake Forest exit in Laguna Hills. So, all right. Are you ready, Greg?
0: Yes.
1: We're 62 and 64, and we want someone to look at everything, not just the portfolio. What should a real retirement review cover?
0: Wow. When you say look at everything, we're talking about looking at estate planning. We're talking about looking at, obviously, your investments, your long-term care. Where do you want to live? Do you want to live in California? Do you want to move out of the state?
1: Mm-hmm.
0: Who's going to take care of you? Who are going to be the people that make decisions for you if you're not able to? Your power of attorney for healthcare, power of attorney for financials. What are you going to do when you're gone? Who do you want to leave the assets to? I mean, everything's going to be covered in there. And then what investments you have now, what investments you need to have. It's like having the pieces of the puzzle. We've got to complete it for you. We've got to do a full portfolio x-ray and how we're going to mitigate on taxes. All those are very important things to discuss.
1: It's super important to get in there and have Greg look at the whole thing. We appreciate you guys in your early 60s for having the forethought to get this done. So your planning is, and your retirement is going to be fun, and you can go and enjoy yourselves. Greg's number is 562-269-1007, 562-269-1007. Whether you're going to golf every day or you're going to surf every day, whatever the case may be. Go move in with the grandkids in Alabama, whatever. I don't know.
0: That's right.
1: All right, here's another one. Our portfolio did well, but I'm not sure the risk still matches a retirement paycheck, quote unquote. So what should they ask if they want a retirement paycheck?
0: So they're saying their portfolio performed well, but they're not sure the risk still matches their retirement paycheck. So I don't, are they not satisfied with the money that they're receiving?
1: Must not be.
0: Okay, so what that means is that maybe they have too many growth assets and not enough assets generating income. That's how I look at it.
1: Uh-huh, there it is.
0: Yeah, so they're getting a good return. So what we would do here is they need a portfolio x-ray, and we need to ascertain how much income they need on a monthly basis. Maybe their portfolio is growing, but they're not benefiting from the growth because they're growth stocks. Maybe we need to do more alternatives. Maybe we do some income for life where they get an inflation-adjusted rider that would help for that. Those are the things that we would need to do for these people. But it would be done through a portfolio x-ray.
1: Okay. And that just means it starts with a meeting just to see if, you know, you guys are going to want to work together.
0: That's
1: and if
0: correct.
1: You
0: yeah.
1: Think the same. And
0: yes.
1: If it's appropriate for you, Greg's available to book this for no cost. 562-269-1007. 562-269-1007. If you choose to text that number, that's fine, too. Just say, I want to get on Greg's schedule. It's just as easy as that. Mm-hmm. Yeah, there's no sales or anything attached to this, okay?
0: No.
1: 562-269-1007. My spouse wants simple income. I want tax control. And we keep talking past each other. How do we turn all of those needs into one plan?
0: They need to see us and do a portfolio x-ray. There's really no such thing as simple income. And I want tax control. You can get both. You can get that by Income for Life, which pays out every month. Very simple. You know, you can withhold taxes if you want to. Tax control. We can withhold how much you're going to pay on taxes if it's non-qualified dollars. We have investments that are about 60% exempt in terms of what you would pay, so you're not going to pay income tax. So that would help you. So your yield, so to say we have something that's getting you a yield of 11% or 12%, your tax equivalent yield might be 12 or 14, depending on what your tax bracket is. So there's many, and that would be the simple income with the tax control. So it's just a matter of changing the investment vehicles that you have to match what your needs are. And we can definitely help out both people here. That's why they need to see a fiduciary and contact us.
1: Very good. Very good. I like the way this is going. 562-269-1007, 562-269-1007. That's how you contact Greg Ramirez. His firm is Advisors on Call. So info@advisorsoncall.com if you want to shoot over an email. We have a taxable account, a traditional IRA, a Roth IRA, and a health savings account. Is there a smart order for utilizing these things in retirement?
0: Not really. It depends. It depends on the person. But if I was given to, what should we use first? I would say convert your traditional IRA first, or spend it down, because why are you going to get rid of your tax-free assets? Now, the health savings account, obviously, if you have a medical emergency, you're going to use your health savings account because it's not taxable. But your Roth IRA probably should be the last one out of all of them, because the income that's generated is income tax-free, and if you wanted to leave it to a beneficiary other than your spouse, they're not going to pay taxes. So, like I said, I would probably say, I mean, you say traditional IRA, health savings, and Roth, but that, depending on the situation, it could vary.
1: All right, so it depends, but having somebody's eyeballs on all the pieces of your puzzle is, of course, what you want, and you can kind of be the guidepost. Right.
0: That's
1: for people to cover all these points, because without somebody who understands all of it, it's just I feel like we're just going to count on ChatGPT to retire us.
0: I don't think so. You can't do that. Not at all.
1: You don't want it. 562-269-1007 to call Greg Ramirez. 562-269-1007. Here's one. Our daughter is named in 7.

0: several documents, but she doesn't know the advisor or where the accounts are. How much should we share with her?
1: Well, what they should do is they should leave her a roadmap, or they should have some type of a, obviously they should have something where their trust is located, and maybe instructions as to where all the assets are. You want to make it simple for people. You know, when we're working on trust, I always tell people, look, I want to need to know all the accounts you have, because in the event something happened to you, if there's an account that maybe your spouse or your kids don't know about, put it in the trust. It doesn't have to be talked about. And then the day that something happens to you, your spouse will know where to go. Because I've seen some cases where accounts that were not accounted for get escheated by the state. You don't want that. So there needs to be transparency. And in some cases, I will meet separate. Like, I have some people that go, you know, I have some accounts, but I don't want my wife to know unless I die. I will meet them separate, and I'll put it in the trust, and then the trust gets put in a safe place. And then once the person passes away, the spouse will be like, oh, wow, he had this. Yeah. And I, you know, obviously I have a fiduciary duty. I have to respect if my client says, don't tell my wife, I would have to abide by that. And then, you know, when they pass away, I would say, yeah, here you go. These are these other accounts that he had, and they're a part of the trust. But having a fiduciary in the relationship between, you know, husband and wife is good to have. Mm-hmm. Because sometimes there's going to be some things that are kept. I mean, I've had some crazy situations where I've had people that have second families. And that one's a real, really interesting how to handle, where the oldest son knew that the father had another family in another country. So there was literally two life insurance policies, one for the family here and one for the family that was in the other country. Mm-hmm. And the son was the one that was going to handle everything. Obviously, the older son got a little bit more than everyone else because he held a little secret. Oh. But these are the things that there's always things like that. I've had other situations where I've seen somebody dying, and then all of a sudden these kids that nobody knew that he had came out, and guess what? Oh. We had to change the beneficiaries. Now, some people don't get happy because he wanted to reward these children that he never really acknowledged that were his. But that's a part of being a fiduciary. I've been doing this for 29 years. I've seen a lot, folks. I probably haven't seen it all. I've seen most of it. But, you know, having the experience of 29 years and experiencing what I've experienced, I can't say that I haven't seen something that's totally way out of the box where I don't understand it. But I've seen most of it.
0: Well, yes. I'm glad that nothing shocks you. Here's one real quick before we go, Greg. We're comfortable, but we don't want to be sold something when we ask for a second opinion. How do we keep the conversation objective?
1: Well, first of all, folks, if you're going to work with a fiduciary, you're never going to be sold something. You're going to be given a recommendation. We recommend, we don't sell. When you go to a broker-dealer, unfortunately, you're sold because they work on commission. So you need to know that. As a fiduciary, we are going to work in your best interest, not anyone else's. 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So we're going to make – when we make a recommendation to you, it is up to you to what you want to do and follow up with us. You know, when our portfolio x-rays are complimentary, we don't charge for that. Now, we probably should, because they're very, very detailed. But I do that because I want people to know that if you want to kick the tires and see what we're about, we're going to be very detailed for you. We're going to show you why we're different and why you should work with us. So, you know, we're never going to push something on you. We're not product pushers. Unfortunately, I've seen other people out there that are one-trick ponies, and all they push are annuities. You know, I do think annuities are important. Are they the whole piece of the pie? No, they're not. They're a piece of the pie. So you're going to get a well-diversified portfolio with us, because like I said, folks, we talk about alternative investments. We talk about interval funds. We talk about equities, and we talk about insurance. Those are four components. Now, our competitors may not talk about all four. They may just talk about one. But you're going to get a much better portfolio here at Advisors on Call. 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
0: And again, on that number for Greg, 562-269-1007. Call or text 562-269-1007. 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
2: The U.S. is demanding that Iran publicly state that the Strait of Hormuz is open to shipping. The demand comes as peace talks between the U.S. and Iran were set to resume today in Oman. On Friday, a senior U.S. official told News Nation that there won't be a good outcome if they refuse. The demand comes after the two countries traded strikes earlier in the week. President Trump says Iran wants to continue talks and the U.S. has agreed to do so. The supreme leader of Iran is vowing revenge for the slaying of the former Ayatollah Ali Khamenei. Lisa Taylor reports.
3: Today, the new Ayatollah, his son Mojtaba Khamenei, said on social media that avenging his father is the demand of the nation and must certainly take place. He also wrote, "We pledge to avenge the blood of the martyred leader and all the martyrs of these two wars." Ayatollah Ali Khamenei was killed in February by U.S.-Israeli airstrikes.
2: A federal judge is tossing the convictions of four people who participated in the January 6th Capitol riot. On Friday, the judge granted a request from the Department of Justice to dismiss the convictions of the men who were members of the Proud Boys during the 2021 riot at the Capitol building in Washington, D.C. The convictions were dismissed with prejudice, meaning the case is closed permanently. This comes after President Trump issued around 1,500 pardons to those convicted over the Capitol riot last year and commuted the sentences of 14 others. Tyler Perry and Colin Kaepernick are stepping up to cover two huge expenses for Nolan Wells' family. Attorney Ben Crump, who is representing Nolan's family, says Perry is paying for the funeral and Kaepernick is paying for the autopsy. Crump says the family requested an independent autopsy because they lack confidence in the ongoing investigation in Mississippi. The 18-year-old went missing from Horn Island over the 4th of July weekend and his body was later discovered floating off the island's coastline. I'm Lisa Carton.
4: 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KABC.
5: A hot firefight in Southern California as crews battle the Summit Fire in northern Los Angeles County from the ground and air.
6: I know we're going to be in the triple digits today.
5: Engineer Jonathan Torres is with the LA County Fire Department.
6: Relative humidity is going to be low. It's going to be in the single digits. So it's going to be hot. It's terrain not easily accessible.
5: And that's why they have double-digit aircraft dropping water. Evacuation orders are in effect, and some buildings have burned, but the fire is burning into a mostly unpopulated part of the Angeles National Forest. That heat will continue today and through the weekend for a large part of Central and Southern California. A heat advisory in place from the National Weather Service, and that will turn into an extreme heat watch as temperatures go higher next week. And people in San Francisco saw homeless tent camps Friday and called 311 to let the city know. Turns out it was for a Netflix movie directed by Joseph Gordon-Levitt. SF Gate says it's an AI thriller called 2034, starring Rachel McAdams, Jeff Daniels, and more. Those are the headlines. I'm Jason Athenson.
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7: In Monterey Park, on the 10 eastbound at noon, we still got the Sig Alert active due to a serious accident that's blocked the three right lanes until further notice. There's some stop-and-go traffic from Garfield due to a solo semi leaking engine oil all over the road. The cleanup crew is on the way. In San Juan Capistrano, on the 5 southbound after Junipero Serra, there is an accident on the right shoulder with slow traffic coming from the 73. In Encino, on the 101 northbound before Balboa, some good news there. An accident there has been cleared.
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8: 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A Winnetka area childcare facility is still allowed to operate even though two kids tested positive for meth.
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12: 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Todd Chambliss is Jerry's co-host. 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
6: We sure do appreciate you joining us on the CarPro Show today. We're talking cars, and we're helping people make good, smart car buying decisions. And we've got our question of the day, which is, what is one thing other drivers do that makes you crazy? And so, if you would like to join in, ask me a car question. I don't take mechanical questions, but anything you're thinking about doing, I will give you the benefit of all my years in the car business and tell you the truth. I have no reason to be biased about anything, and I will not be, but I've got favorite cars like everybody else, and that is always based on primarily how good a car is it. And, you know, they're pretty much all good today, but there are some that are better than others, and I can help you with that. 800-926-7777, 800-926-7777. That's the phone number here, and I'd love to talk to you. And Todd Chambliss is here as well.
13: Yes, indeed. And back to the question of the day, the one thing that other drivers do that drives you crazy. Are you like me or are you not? You know, the middle lane that is used for people to turn, basically, the turn middle lane, where you pull up, and traditionally most people just pull to their side of the middle part where you're kind of waiting for traffic before you make the turn.
6: Yeah.
13: But I always, you know, I like to go to the other side so that a car isn't blocking my view of the cars coming that way. I don't know if what the law is in Texas, for example, where we live, but it just drives me nuts when a big giant vehicle pulls into that side and then you can't see anything until they move out of the way.
6: Yeah.
13: I don't know, you know, do you normally gravitate to the other side so you have full view of the traffic, or do you stay on your side?
6: No, I try to. I do. I'm like you. I try to get where I can see without, you know, without sticking your front end out there to get knocked off.
13: Right, exactly. Yeah. But then you're kind of at the mercy of the other vehicle that's going to sit there, make their turn, and then you have

0: Figure out which dealer is the closest to you. We might have one right around the corner, but sometimes the dealer right around the corner from you is horrible, and you don't want to base your decision on locale. That's a mistake.
1: This is the place for straight talk and honest answers about everything automotive. The CarPro Show.

0: And we go to Portland, Oregon. Barry, welcome to the show.
1: Oh, I love your show.
0: Well, thank you, buddy.
1: I listen every Saturday, Carpro 101. Anyway, so the things that make me upset are what I call the horn honkers. I hope you gentlemen aren't this kind of person.
0: No.
1: Well, the scenario is I'm sitting at a red light, okay, and the minute it turns green, if I don't floor it and get going, they start honking at you.
0: Yeah. No,
1: the problem is that people are going... Well, people are going through yellow to red. I see a lot of times they hit the red at the beginning.
0: Yeah.
1: I don't know about where you are. And yeah, typically, they're usually pickup truck drivers a little bit older.
0: Yep.
1: That's just what I've noticed all the time.
0: You're not wrong, Barry.
1: And sometimes we have... Well, no, sometimes we have to hand gesture, friendly gesture to them. So they don't do it anymore. Anyway. So here's my question. I know, can you give me... Okay, so... I've had extended warranties before, only factory ones.
0: Yeah.
1: Because they've worked out. I love extended warranties.
0: Yep.
1: I mean, especially on more expensive cars, it doesn't take much to pay for the warranty, believe me.
0: One repair now.
1: Yeah, I had Infiniti electric motor and the whole thing. Yeah. So let me ask you, on the, if it's not a factory, you say you have a company that handles that kind
0: I
1: of
0: do.
1: You recommend it or
0: yes.
1: Because I've had nothing but I took up one of the competitive one of the ones that advertised on the television, they were horrible.
0: Oh, they are.
1: The mechanic said they shipped a used
0: Barry, hang on. 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
7: 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This time we go to Dallas-Fort Worth, Vandegrift Honda, and Jeff said his experience there was excellent. He contacted the person on your Car Pro website. That would be Wesley Kammer, of course.
8: Yes.
7: Immediately reached out, assigned him a salesperson that Wesley, of course, worked with. They understood the car that he wanted, the options, and what he wanted to pay. Then they made it happen. No high pressure, no bait or switch. The exact car he wanted at the price he was willing to pay. That's always a nice thing.
8: Absolutely.
7: Wesley then came out to meet me and see if they did everything I expected and if I was pleased. Big thumbs up to the folks there at Vandegrift Honda. His car is coming in this week. He can't wait for that.
8: Yeah, they've been with us a very long time, and they do a great job there at Vandegrift Honda in Arlington, and we've got their Acura dealership right next door.
7: Absolutely. And Tustin Kia was where Ed went and contacted Ashley there about a Kia Sorento. Said on one of the busiest weekends of the year, able to get the vehicle that they wanted from a sister dealership. Ashley was patient, took the time to ensure all of her questions were answered. Process was smooth and great.
8: Guess who owns that dealership?
7: Who went on that?
8: Mr. John Patterson.
7: Oh, Mr. John Patterson, sure.
8: My dear friend that now has two Kia stores, two Mazda stores, and a Hyundai store.
7: Building an empire there.
8: All in Orange County.
7: Yeah.
8: And just, I mean, the guy just...
7: Solid.
8: The culture that he builds inside the dealerships of customer service is just amazing. I mean, he's like, I wish every car dealer in America would be.
7: Yeah.
8: If I had to pick one and say, hey, model yourself after this guy, it would be James Patterson. And I know a lot of good ones.
7: You sure do.
8: Yeah, there you go.
7: I love that.
8: If you didn't subscribe to the newsletter, if you haven't

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3: The U.S. is demanding that Iran declare the Strait of Hormuz open to shipping. A senior U.S. official told News Nation there won't be a good outcome if they refuse. The demand comes as peace talks between the U.S. and Iran were expected to resume in Oman this weekend. President Trump says Iran wants to continue talks, and the U.S. has agreed to do so following the latest military attacks by both sides in the Strait of Hormuz. A bipartisan housing bill automatically became law at midnight after President Trump refused to sign it. The landmark bill, known as the 21st Century Road to Housing Act, is designed to increase the housing supply in the U.S. and bring down costs, partly by limiting large investors from purchasing single-family homes. Trump had refused to sign the bill because Congress wouldn't pass his Save America Act, which would place new restrictions on voting. Missouri has declared a state of emergency over severe flooding. Here's Lisa Taylor.
4: Governor Mike Kehoe made the declaration Friday after severe storms caused flash flooding in several parts of the state. In a news release, Kehoe said the intense storms have created dangerous flash flooding, resulting in multiple swift water rescues, and urged those living or camping near rivers and streams to move to higher ground. The National Weather Service said Friday that the flash flood risk was increasing in southeastern Missouri and the Tennessee Valley into the overnight hours as rounds of heavy rain falls over saturated soils.
3: Evacuation orders are in effect north of Los Angeles, where a fast-moving wildfire is burning out of control. The Summit fire was reported early Friday afternoon in the foothills of the Angeles National Forest, and as of last night has burned nearly 2,700 acres and is 0% contained. Hundreds of residents living in parts of Antelope Valley have been ordered to evacuate, and an animal shelter has been set up. CAL FIRE is using several planes and helicopters to battle the blaze, which started during a heat wave with temperatures over 100 degrees. I'm Lisa Carton.
5: 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KABC.
6: As the heat bakes Southern California, firefighters are having a tough time with the Summit Fire in northern Los Angeles County. That hot weather a factor again today after it broke out yesterday and quickly grew to almost 3,000 acres, causing mandatory evacuation orders for hundreds.
7: We know for sure there were buildings affected yesterday, damaged for sure. We can't confirm what they were, if they were outbuildings and or homes.
6: Engineer Jonathan Torres with the LA County Fire Department says those evacuation orders remain in place. California Congressman Ro Khanna says he was detained by Israeli settlers armed with U.S.-made guns during a visit to the West Bank this week. The Bay Area lawmaker tells Reuters his group's van was surrounded by settlers wielding M4 rifles, and Israeli soldiers who showed up were definitely not on the side of the Americans. The group had to call the U.S. Embassy in Jerusalem for help, and they were let go after about an hour. And yesterday's World Cup match between Spain and Belgium at SoFi Stadium was the last California game of this year's tournament. Those are the headlines. I'm Jason Athenson.
2: 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No.
8: In Sherman Oaks on the 405 northbound before Ventura Boulevard, we've got an accident blocking the two right lanes due to emergency crews on the scene. There's a car on its side on the right shoulder causing bumper-to-bumper traffic from Mulholland. In Irvine on the 5 southbound before Sand Canyon, there's an accident on the right shoulder blocking it due to a multi-vehicle crash causing slow traffic from Jeffrey. In Costa Mesa on the 55 southbound before Newport Boulevard, we got a disabled vehicle in the center divider with slow traffic from the 5.
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13: 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His co-host, Todd Chambliss, just became a member of Applebee's Hall of Fame for finishing off 84 chicken nuggets without using a dipping sauce. 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
12: Thank you so much for joining us. I appreciate it. We are here today and we're talking cars and helping people make good car buying decisions. And if you need help with that, all you got to do is call this phone number, 800-926-7777, 800-926-7777, and answer the question of the day, which is, what's the one thing other drivers do that makes you crazy? And we've had a lot of responses today to different things that, you know, texting, driving, horn blowers, you know.
14: Right turn lanes, all that kind of
12: thing. Yes, right turn lanes.
14: Yeah.
12: Blocking the right turn lane when you're going straight so somebody can't make a right on red.
14: Mm.
12: That's kind of my hot button.
14: Yeah.
12: I'll give you, and if you're sitting at a light and I'm behind you and the light turns green and you don't go immediately, you will not get a horn from me. I'm going to give you somewhere around 5 seconds.
14: That's pretty generous, actually.
12: It seems like forever when you're waiting.
14: I'm 2 or 3 seconds in, and I'm ready just to tap it. I don't lay on the horn.
12: I don't lay on it either. I'll tap it.
14: Yeah.
12: One thing, it's funny to watch people jump when you tap the horn.
14: They pop up because they're typically looking at their phone. You see it right there.
12: Yeah, and I've done it.
14: Yeah.
12: I've looked at my phone. I knew I had a text when I was driving, and I'd look at my phone next time I stopped.
14: Yeah, right.
12: And then it's something that's urgent or, you know, important to you, and the light turns green, and somebody behind you honk, and I always wave.
14: Oh, yeah,
12: and say, sorry.
14: Yep, same here.
12: And then floorboard the hell out of it. That's what I do.
14: Well, all right, then. Now we know your MO, right?
12: That's Todd Chambliss.
14: That's me. And I think mine earlier, I've mentioned a couple, of course, people passing you and then getting in front of you and then slowing down. Of course, when the speed limit changes or whatever, I understand that, but that does drive me crazy. And the median lane thing we've discussed before, where you go into a turn lane and you go on the other side, but there's somebody already there with a bigger vehicle and you can't see. And you're waiting forever. That's one of mine. But this is a subject that's kind of universal because everybody has some sort of weird pet peeve

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4: The news in the last few months or so about AI taking over everything, right? AI is, everybody's turning to AI for this and that. You use AI with some regularity for a few things, and I do too.
5: I write my songs, but I have AI perform them.
4: Right, because you don't have a full studio and all the musicians, even though you were a singer back in the day.
5: Way back in the day.
4: Okay. One thing that you talk about in the newsletter, though, that you believe, and I kind of agree with you, that AI will not replace, at least in our lifetime, is the car salesperson.
5: That's right.
4: And I, you know, when this news first came out, because people are talking about, well, AI is going to eventually make it where you never have to talk to a car salesperson. And there's some folks who like to go and give them grief. And I got to tell you, if you go through one of your dealers and deal with the people who actually get it and put the car, the customer first and treat them like royalty, you're going to want a car salesperson to be able to help you make these decisions, because AI misses a lot of the human element that's out there.
5: Oh, and gets it wrong a lot of the time, too.
4: Yes.
5: You cannot count on AI to give you 100% right information, nor. And when you're making a decision the size of buying a car.
4: Yeah, which is a huge decision.
5: I guarantee you, dealerships are using AI today in a lot of different ways. Answering the phones, making service appointments. Some of it's so good you can't tell that you're not talking to a human.
4: Yeah, that's true.
5: And, you know, that's not going to go away. But when it comes down to somebody that really cares about you and is interested in not just selling you a car today, but also down the road, and he or she wants you to tell all your friends and family to go see them if they want a car, you ain't going to get that out of a machine.
4: No, you're not.
5: No. And that won't ever change.
4: I'm grateful for that, because that's the conduit between you and that decision. And of course, I mean, they're dealing with a whole bunch of people at one time, but your salesperson is going to look at your situation and be able to say, hey, you know what? Maybe the SUV is not a good choice for you. Maybe it's another vehicle.
5: Or call that bot when you got a service problem.
4: That's true.
5: Let's see what it does with that.
4: Absolutely.
5: Robert, San Antonio, Texas. Welcome. Robert, what can I do for you, sir?
6: Hi, thanks for taking my call. I had a really good car question. I'm debating between a 2022 Lexus RX 450H or the new Crown Signia, and I'm wondering if the Crown Signia will ever get a Crown Max engine.
5: You know, that I don't know. I kind of doubt it. Toyota's so big into sharing drivetrains from car to car and across different lines. And look, they brought the Crown Sedan and the Crown Signia to the United States. It's been popular in other parts of the world. And they knew when they brought both of them that they weren't going to be big volume vehicles. So I can't imagine, knowing Toyota the way I do, that they would sink a huge investment into a different powertrain for the Crown. There's just not enough volume there to make a business case out of it. So I will say this. I love the Crown Signia. I've reviewed it twice.

0: right now.
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2: You've heard me say your car's worth what someone will write a check for. 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
2: Steve, welcome to the Car Pro Show. What can I do for you, sir?
8: Thank you for taking my call, Jerry. I'm driving a 2019 Suburban with 148,000 miles. I'm getting really nervous. I have replaced the transmission, but I'm looking to get a different vehicle. I was leaning Tahoe until I looked at the prices. That's out of sight.
2: I'm kind of now
8: looking at pickup trucks, and I like Chevy, I like GMC, and I like the Tundra, and I'm trying to decide between those, and I'm looking for a deal. I'm looking at these promos that they have, and one of my questions is the number on the website the bottom number, or is there room in that?
2: You know, typically, let me explain to the audience, every dealer prices on their own website, okay? And you'll see MSRP, sticker price, in other words, then the discount, then the rebate, then you get to a bottom line price. Typically, there's not much room left at that price. And the reason is simple, Steve. With everybody shopping by internet now, if a dealer puts a price that's not a really good price on his own website, nobody's going to call. Nobody's going to come through the front door. Nobody's going to send an email. So they have no choice but to be very, very competitive. Now, if you're going to one of my dealers, will they come off that price? 99%.

0: 99% of the time. Will it be a significant amount of money? No, not always. But the price that you're looking at is already really good. So if I can help you make it even a little bit better, I'm saving you money. But more than anything, I'm making sure that you have a good experience. Now, all three of those are terrific trucks. If you were going to lease it, I would tell you without a shadow of a doubt to go with the Tundra. If you're going to buy it and keep it like you did the last one, then I'd go with the Silverado. It's got the best incentives for purchases. Between it and the GMC, the Chevy's going to be substantially cheaper than the GMC is going to be. Does that make sense?
1: Okay. Yeah, it does. On the lease.
0: Yes.
1: I think I drive too many miles, but I don't know. I drive around 17,000, 18,000 miles a year. Is that too much for a lease?
0: You know, the standard contract is 15,000 miles a year. If you go over that, it's 20 to 25 cents a mile. But let me tell you something. Nobody does that. They always trade out, and I say always, Toyota owners almost always trade out before the end of the lease. And the reason is Toyota resale value is so good. So what will happen? I'd send you over to Freeman Toyota to talk to Jerry Patterson. He used to work for me years and years and years. He'd put you in a Tundra today, a $50,000 Tundra with tax title and license down. He's going to put you in that thing at under $450 a month. 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And somebody's going to ask you, if I could get you a new Tundra just like this one and keep your payments the same, would you be willing to do that? And you're going to say yes.
2: Heck yes.
0: Everybody does. 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
7: 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Hello, Greg.
8: How are you doing?
7: I'm good, pal. What drives you crazy about other drivers?
8: Yeah. By the way, before I ask you or express my two pet peeves, well, if I may ask where you're from, I love the accent.
7: Oh, I'm from Dallas. I live in Dallas. I was born in Dallas. I'm a native Dallasite. All Texas, man.
8: All Texas, right?
7: Yeah.
8: Home of barbecue.
7: Yeah.
9: Yeah,
7: and Buc-ee's.
8: Oh, Buc-ee's? That's a quality barbecue place?
7: No, well, yeah, they do have a great barbecue, but it's kind of a big gas station more than anything. But what? Tell me what's bugging you about other drivers.
8: Okay, at least two of them are connected to making left turns. The first one is for the people in the left turn lane, when the light turns green, instead of heading out to the middle of the intersection so that other cars can kind of get behind you and hopefully get that left turn off, they sit there like total idiots right at the restraining line.
7: Yes.
8: Don't move an inch. They just sit there. And what?
7: That happened to me yesterday. I'm with you.
8: Oh, it did.
7: Oh, yeah.
8: Yeah, I can't scale that. God, do I hate that. And the other thing is regarding the left turn is also, you know, when they're waiting for the last car to pass and they see there's no one else coming, they should already begin, you know, to be making that turn. Not obviously into the car, but you know what I'm saying.
7: Yeah.
8: They should start making that turn because they see the car's going to pass again to hopefully let some other drivers through. But no, even after the last car pass, they're sitting there like, I don't know what, waiting for an hour, and then they decide to finally make that left turn.
7: Yeah.
8: Why do I hate that?
7: I do, too. You should have your blinker on. You should have your steering wheel already turned. You should be creeping, going, you know, 1 mile an hour, waiting for that bumper to clear, and then slam the accelerator down and go. That's exactly what should
9: happen. Get out of the way.
7: Good call, Greg. Thank you.
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15: President Trump says the U.S. has 1,000 missiles locked and loaded if Iran carries out a reported assassination attempt against him. In a post on Truth Social late Friday night, Trump added that thousands more would immediately follow, aimed at the Islamic Republic if the Iranian government acts on its threat. The president said the orders have already been given to completely destroy all areas of Iran in that case. The warning comes the day after reports that Tehran was plotting to kill the president. On Saturday, Iran's new supreme leader vowed revenge for the slaying of the former Ayatollah Ali Khamenei, who was killed during U.S.-Israeli strikes. California Congressman Ro Khanna said he was detained by Israeli settlers armed with U.S.

0: rifles during a West Bank visit. In an interview with Reuters, Khanna said Thursday his group's van was surrounded by settlers wielding M4 rifles while touring part of the southern West Bank. Khanna said the settlers called the IDF and the IDF was on their side, not on the side of the Americans, referring to the Israeli military. An aide to Khanna said the group was held for over an hour and appealed to the U.S. Embassy in Jerusalem for help. The aide said several Israeli officers eventually intervened and they were released. Severe weather is continuing to affect millions across the country. Ryan Chandler reports that thunderstorms battered parts of the East Coast yesterday, leading to flooding in New Jersey.
1: In Maryland, heavy flooding also causing dangerous driving conditions and millions baking under heat alerts from coast to coast.
0: The severe weather has also been causing headaches for travelers still heading home from their 4th of July holiday trips. More than 1,000 flights were canceled yesterday, with many more delayed. Bismarck, North Dakota could hit 108 degrees, Billings, Montana 109, and by tomorrow the heat wave will spread into the Midwest, where Chicago could hit a sweltering 99 degrees. The 2026 Major League Baseball draft begins today to kick off the league's All-Star Week in Philadelphia. I'm Lisa Carton.
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3: The Summit Fire burning in northern LA County.
4: Evacuation order zone, as well as the warning zones, are still in effect.
3: Engineer Jonathan Torres with the LA County Fire Department says a few hundred people remain out of their homes as firefighters deal with high heat and low humidity and maybe some afternoon winds fanning flames into the Angeles National Forest. No one hurt, and while buildings have burned in the fire east of Palmdale, no homes confirmed destroyed. It stands at around 2,700 acres, 0% surrounded. There's also an air quality warning in place for parts of Southern California because of the smoke. A surge of bird deaths has health officials worried about West Nile in California. The state has seen almost 180 dead birds so far this year, compared to 26 for the same period last year. UCSF infectious disease expert Dr. Peter Chin Hong tells SF Gate that's a wake-up call. Once the bird infections spike, humans are often next, but only 2 human cases in the state so far this year. And LA's first annual French Fry Festival is underway, started about an hour ago at the Autry Museum in Griffith Park. Those are the headlines. I'm Jason Adenson.
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6: In Los Feliz on the 5 southbound at Los Feliz Boulevard, we've got an accident blocking the left lane, causing stop-and-go traffic from Zoo. In Baldwin Park on the 10 westbound at Baldwin Park Boulevard, an earlier accident involving a car and a pickup truck has been cleared. In Anaheim on the 91 westbound before Tustin, an accident blocking the right shoulder, causing slow traffic from the Imperial Highway. In Sherman Oaks on the 405 northbound before Ventura Boulevard, an earlier accident has finally been cleared and the two right lanes have been reopened.
5: Meanwhile, in California,
7: I hope teachers can get all the abortion vacations they want. On those national holidays, is Planned Parenthood even open?
8: Grok says California has some of the most expansive abortion access in the United States. You can pretty much get one anywhere but the airport.
7: Unless they want to convert one of those lactation lounges.
5: Shining a spotlight on the insane asylum that is modern day California. John and Randy, noon to 3 on KABC. 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
13: 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Thank you for tuning in. A great show ahead for you, so stay tuned. But before we begin, I'd like you to put on your thinking cap, all right? Can you name this nutrient? Now, nutritionists love it, because clinical research shows it fights fatigue while promoting muscle strength and endurance. By one antioxidant measurement, it's 6,000

0: times more powerful than vitamin C. It's 800 times stronger than CoQ10. It can improve your depth perception. And millions of people in Japan use it every day to fight wrinkles and fine lines from the inside out. So what is it? What nutrient are we talking about? Well, Sherry Torkos is here to reveal the secret. She's a practicing pharmacist and author. She's written more than a dozen books on health, including the Canadian Encyclopedia of Natural Medicine. Welcome to the program, Sherry Torkos. Good to have you here.
1: Hey there, Mark. Thanks so much for having me. This secret nutrient that we're going to be talking about is called astaxanthin. Mm-hmm. And Reader's Digest, they featured it brilliantly in an article called The Latest It Antioxidant. Astaxanthin is a fountain of youth. As you mentioned, very popular in Japan, used mainstream for promoting beauty from within as a capsule. But here in North America, people just aren't as familiar with it. But listen to this. It has 60 human studies validating its efficacy. And as a pharmacist, this really caught my attention. And this nutrient is not something that you can get enough of in diet. It's found in salmon, mm-hmm. but you'd really have to eat a lot of salmon, like 5 pounds, just to get a good daily dose.
0: Well, so as much as I do that. Yeah, I love salmon, but I'm not going that far. Sherry, I didn't know that there were 60 plus human clinical studies in this specific natural form of astaxanthin that happens to be in Purity's AstaFX formula. Talked about Japan. Now, this is a capsule. This particular astaxanthin is all the rage for skin health, as they've been finding in Japan. Very, very interesting on so many fronts here, right?
1: Yeah, for sure. I mean, astaxanthin at just a 4 milligram dose, and that's the clinical dose that is in Purity's AstaFX formula. Mm-hmm. It's clinically tested and shown to fight fine lines and wrinkles from the inside, and millions in Asia take it daily just for that. And I don't want to get too technical here, but just one human study that I'd like to mention to back up these benefits. They used the exact same dose and the type of astaxanthin that's in Purity's product, and they discovered significant benefits for skin hydration, skin texture, smoothness, mm-hmm. elasticity, reduction of skin spots, and there was even a reduction of redness and an improvement in the evenness of skin tone. So we're talking about big beauty benefits, and it works from the inside out, which is fabulous. Men love it, women love it, and it's really catching on here in North America.
0: It sure is. It's a really impressive list of clinical benefits for beautifying skin from the inside out. No wonder they love it there in Japan, and now we're learning about it here. But Sherry, I know you like to say the wrinkle-reducing benefits and the skin tone benefits are just part of this. That's just kind of the cherry on the top. What do you mean by this?
1: Well, you know, I talk to a lot of people in the pharmacy every week. So I work as a pharmacist, and I also get a lot of friends and family and colleagues asking me about their health. And many people are, you know, in their 50s, 60s, 70s, and they really like the idea of a supplement mm-hmm. that can help to improve the appearance of their skin. I mean, we all want beautiful, youthful skin. But for most people, this really isn't the key benefit. What's at the top of the list when you ask people, like, what do they most want to achieve in their health and their wellness? They want something that will help to promote muscle strength. And they want stamina. They want to be able to do the activities they enjoy, mm-hmm. golf, tennis, hiking, playing with their kids and grandkids. And this is actually patented for muscle strength. You know, people want energy to fight fatigue. They want to feel sharp. They're also concerned about their vision. They want to keep their eyes healthy. People are concerned about heart health, circulation, mm-hmm. immunity. Right. All of these areas, really, we're talking about staying healthy from the inside out. So, you know, when you think of it, the skin benefits are compelling, but to me, it's really just the cherry on the top.
0: Yeah, well, Sherry, you were saying that astaxanthin helps with endurance and performance against salmon loaded with astaxanthin. They perform these amazing feats of endurance. Astaxanthin is also found in high levels in the eyes of seagulls. Now, that's interesting. Humans bike faster when they supplement with a specific form of astaxanthin. So is there a common denominator in all of this, these kinds of bits of information?
1: Well, the research here is really clear. Astaxanthin is a molecule that fuels healthy performance, energy, stamina, strength. That's what we see in nature, and that's what we see in humans, too. It's like if you're getting older and you want an edge for strength, for energy, for youthful skin, to fight wrinkles from the inside out, but also to promote endurance and healthy vision, this is what you take. You take this AstaFX formula with the clinical dose of the right type of astaxanthin, and you really feel it. By one measure of antioxidant activity called singlet oxygen quenching activity, astaxanthin is 800 times stronger than CoQ10. And this was published in 2007 in a journal called

0: carotenoid science. Another study found that astaxanthin is 6,000 times stronger than vitamin C as an antioxidant, again, in its singlet oxygen scavenging capacity. So it's incredible.
1: Well, I know Purity has a free bottle of AstaFX, just two little liquid capsules a day. That's all you need. And we're going to give out a special 800 number in just a moment for our listeners to take advantage of the free bottle offer. But before we do that, Sherry, Purity uses this natural form of astaxanthin, not that synthetic, cheaper form like you find out there on the market. This is really important as well, correct?
0: Yeah, you definitely need to do your homework when choosing supplements. And that's what I did. AstaFX uses 4 milligrams of the world's most clinically researched natural form of astaxanthin called Astareal.
1: Sherry Tarkos, pharmacist and author, is with us here on the program. Sherry, we learned today that astaxanthin is 6,000 times more powerful by this one measurement of antioxidant activity when compared to vitamin C. This, AstaFX, has so much power. Purity has something like 100 plus unsolicited testimonials on their website, and I found a couple that I especially enjoy. If I could read a couple of those, I think this is very interesting, if it's okay with you.
0: Sure. I think it's great to share feedback from people that are really taking the product.
1: Yeah, here's one from Ava in Texas. She gives AstaFX 5 stars, and she writes, quote, "After taking AstaFX, my son was visiting us and said, 'Mom, you look youthful. I'm a Purity Products customer for the last 3 years and will never go back.'" That's from Ava. Here's one from Nina in Ottawa, Ontario. She's in the age group 45 to 54, gives it another 5-star review. She says this, quote, "Since taking AstaFX, I've felt so much better. My energy level, I would say, has gone from a 3 to a 10. And how about that? She says, "So I feel energized whenever taking. My husband even noticed I no longer complain about housework." Well, I've talked about this amazing product to all my family and friends. I'm sure they see how well I look because I feel great from the inside out. I've even noticed my skin appears healthier, too. I feel like a fountain of youth. Now, that's pretty good stuff from actual customers who've been trying AstaFX. And, Sherry, you mentioned before we started the show, you've been taking this product for yourself. And I know, knowing you for some time, it's worked very well for you, hasn't it?
0: It has. You know, I've been taking it for about 2 years now, and people are often surprised to hear that I'm 50. They tell me that I look more like I'm 35, which is nice to hear.
1: Yep.
0: I do eat healthy, and I exercise regularly, but I'm also a strong believer in the benefits of taking research-based supplements. And I take AstaFX every day to stay strong, healthy, to keep my energy levels up, and for my skin. I mean, I want to do everything I can to stay youthful and to keep my body sharp and also to prevent some of those issues that can arise as we age.
1: Great information with Sherry Tarkos. 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We'll give you the number and the special offer again at the end of the show in a few minutes, but lots to cover today. We'll get back to it here with Sherry Tarkos. Can you share with us a quick study or two to sort of back this up, highlight the science behind the elite astaxanthin that's found in AstaFX? Because I know there are, what, dozens and dozens of studies. Maybe you can pull out and highlight a couple of your favorites.
0: Yeah, for sure. So Dr. Mark Miller, he's a PhD, a biomedical researcher, he explains it well, and he's talking here about how free radicals compromise and undermine function and cellular performance in the body. He says astaxanthin is simply superb at negating this, as evidenced by clinical trials showing improved performance and accelerated recovery. In fact, research published in the Journal of Medicine and Science in Sports and Exercise found that those who took 4 milligrams of astaxanthin daily over

0: 28 days scored better cycling times with greater output than those who did not take it. So they biked faster. Mm-hmm. I mean, remember this. Astaxanthin is one of the few fat-soluble antioxidants that can actually neutralize free radicals even at the site of the mitochondrial membrane. It's like cellular body armor protecting your cells, your joints, blood vessels, brain, heart, and organs on many levels.
1: That is impressive on so many levels. So much great information there. And I know this astaxanthin has about a dozen patents, too. I'm looking here. I see there's a patent for promoting eye health and reducing eye fatigue. There's a patent for inhibiting the expression of cytokines in cells, and a patent, get this, on composition for body fat reduction. There's one for improving muscle atrophy in older adults. Sherry, I'd like to be a little bit of a skeptic here. How can this one simple nutrient magically do all of this? How can this AstaFX give us so many benefits? I mean, really?
0: Yeah, I know. It sounds amazing, too good to be true, but it really is true. Many of the studies that I'm referencing here, they're available on PubMed. These are reputable clinical studies conducted by leading researchers around the world that really back the benefits of astaxanthin. By the way, muscle output is better with astaxanthin, too. And this comes from astaxanthin research published in the International Journal of Sports Nutrition, November 2011. This was another study done with cyclists. They took 4 milligrams of astaxanthin. It was a small study, but very positive, showing that cyclists improved their trial time by 2 minutes in a 20-kilometer bike race. I mean, that's a meaningful improvement in a race like this. And the researchers said that they also burned fat more efficiently, which makes sense. Based on this research, Purity can actually make the claim that AstaFX will promote and improve power output in your muscles. I mean, I tell people, AstaFX in, strength and power out. It's transformative if you like energy. And this was found in other studies too, like one that looked at hand grip strength.
1: Oh, so much great information. Now, Sherry, I want to share a couple more testimonials that caught my attention out of so many right there on the Purity website. Again, these are unsolicited. These are from real people. Here's one from Rick. He's a male, aged 55 to 64, lives in Naples, Florida. He writes this: "What a great product AstaFX has been for me. After starting taking AstaFX, my workout and strength has increased as if I were in my 20s again. And I've only been on AstaFX for 2 months now. Can't wait to see the long-term effect. I look forward to taking AstaFX every morning for my afternoon workouts. I'll be taking this product for a long time." Here's Dee Dee. She's a female, age 45 to 54. She lives in Laurel Park, North Carolina. She writes this, quote, "I've been using AstaFX for a month now. I can see the difference in my energy level. I now have more energy, feel better since taking this product. I can actually see a difference in my skin as well. I'm a smoker who has smoking lines around my mouth, but the lines have diminished about 50%. Overall, I am so thrilled with my energy level. I love this product." Just a couple of samples from the real people who have responded on Purity's website. And Sherry, I'm looking at the list of patents again on this astaxanthin compound. This is where the science, the research backs up what we're talking about. This is just flat out amazing. And now, Sherry, a lot of people out there are going to think what I'm going to say here sounds a little bit odd. But you said before the show, this supplement may even help people drive a car better or use the computer more comfortably. I mean, come on, how does this happen?
0: It does sound funny, but AstaFX may actually help in these areas too. And here's why. One of the interesting things about astaxanthin is that it's a relative of vitamin A. And we know that vitamin A is good for our eyes, good for vision. Astaxanthin is too. Astaxanthin has actually been shown to fight oxidation in eye tissue. Scientists did a study where they found a 46% improvement in a measurement called depth perception. Now, depth perception, that's our ability to determine distances between objects, or basically to see in three dimensions. And researchers, they studied a handball team, specifically looking at how quickly they could change focus. And guess what? The handball team that was supplementing with astaxanthin, they were able to improve their accuracy and improve their performance in the depth perception test. Other research has also shown that astaxanthin helps reduce eye fatigue. And, you know, when you're on a computer, that's a big deal. Everyone's on computers these days and for long periods of time, and it's hard on our eyes. And we know that if you're driving a car and it's late at night and your reaction time is slow, that's not good. Astaxanthin actually helps the eyes focus and refocus. Dr. Hecht, PhD, one of the leading researchers at AstaReal, says that the product actually helps your eyes be more resilient. You see better.

0: with it. Your eyes are healthier. I mean, who doesn't love those benefits?
1: Again, we're talking with pharmacist and health author Sherry Tarkos about our free bottle offer from Purity Products, talking about Asta FX. So much ground to cover. Sherry, I want to get back to the skin benefits and this issue of wrinkle reduction. Not as a cream or as a lotion, but as a capsule. You take it orally. This patent also covers this. You say this ingredient is proven to reduce wrinkles, and not just by a little. We're talking a dramatic amount. What's going on with this?
0: Yeah, I know. It's fascinating. A huge benefit. People want to look younger. I know I do. And I've noticed significant benefits since I've started taking it. But it's the science here that really shines. The whole concept of taking oral supplements to improve skin health. Relatively new concept here in North America, but in Japan, this is mainstream. Astaxanthin is already one of, if not the most successful ingredients in a new class of products called cosmeceuticals, or supplements that you take orally to enhance the cosmetic appearance of your skin. So listen to this. In one study, they gave 4 milligrams of astaxanthin, which, by the way, is the actual amount you get in Purity's Asta FX, and the skin benefits were dramatic. Within 6 weeks, every single person in the treatment group, 100% of participants in the study, reported that their skin had improved significantly. Everybody got results. Fine lines, hydration, elasticity, all improved. Listen to this. The participants experienced about 50% improvement in dryness, moisture, roughness, elasticity, fine lines, wrinkles, even age spots were significantly diminished. And this is literally in line with the best, the highest quality, and the most expensive topical products, the lotions and potions that we put on our skin. And again, AstaFX, it's exclusive to Purity Products.
1: 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Now, Sherry, for people who are just tuning in, one of the many highlights we covered earlier on today's program is just how revolutionary this special Purity astaxanthin is for redefining aging skin. And astaxanthin works its magic inside the body in areas like endurance, stamina, energy. These are so many of the inside-out benefits that people will feel. And in fact, what will they feel when they start taking Asta FX?
0: So the reason you need to give this a try is because the benefits are real. The science is very compelling. Over 60 clinical studies and patents. I mean, the product is impressive and it really works. This is a product where you will actually see and feel the benefits after taking it a month or so. The cosmetic benefits for your skin, we just mentioned a minute ago, really incredible. I've been taking it myself and I see a huge difference. Others have noticed too. People are always saying to me, you know, what do you use on your skin? What are you taking? And, you know, I tell people what you put into your body is just as important, if not more so, than what you apply to your skin. And think about the vision benefits, really unmatched by any other nutrient or supplement out there. It targets tired eyes, eye strain, and it helps improve eye focus and depth perception. It's great for circulation, energy, muscle strength, and endurance. You can literally boost your strength. As we age, this is crucial. It helps you enjoy life and stay in the game. Mm-hmm. And it can even help with recovery after exercise. Next, astaxanthin has the ability to fight fatigue and support mitochondrial function. So that means cellular energy and ATP support.
1: Now, Sherry, just a few moments left before we wrap up the program. I want to take a quick step back for a moment. I know we have this great free bottle offer today. We're talking Asta FX from Purity Products, and we'll get to that offer as we wrap up the program. Free bottle of Asta FX for all of our listeners. 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

0: muscle, fights wrinkles like no other. And most of us have just never heard about all of this until today. So tell our listeners again how astaxanthin compares to other antioxidants or phytonutrients that are out there on the market right now, because this is truly unique, isn't it?
1: Well, you know, from an antioxidant perspective, the healthy aging perspective, astaxanthin is up to 6,000 times more potent than vitamin C in its singlet oxygen-quenching capacity. That should be enough to get everybody excited. There's really, you know, something in this for everybody. With AstaFX from Purity here, you get to see the amazing power of astaxanthin for yourself. It's the king of the carotenoids, and very few people are aware of its benefits, and I think millions are missing out on it because they just aren't aware of this incredible evidence-based nutraceutical.
0: And I know it may sound too good to be true for some people, Sherry. What do you say to any skeptics saying, come on, does it really do all of this?
1: Well, I'm a pharmacist, and in my training as a pharmacist, I'm trained to look at the science and to see what the science says. And the science on astaxanthin is very clear, backed by over 60 clinical studies, and many of these studies are accessible on PubMed, so you can check them out yourself. But the key takeaway is this: the benefits are real, the cosmetic benefits, the endurance benefits, the strength benefits, the vision benefits, circulation, cardio, the product really works. I mean, the science is so strong. I see the difference in how it makes my skin look and how I feel. I feel stronger, healthier, and I encourage folks to give this a try. With this free bottle offer from Purity, there's nothing to lose and so much to gain.
0: Such great information, wonderful show, and always good to talk with you, Sherry. Thank you so much for joining us today.
1: Thank you.
0: Sherry Tarkos, who's an author, she's a practicing pharmacist. 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
4: The Summit Fire continues to burn in northern Los Angeles County. Engineer Jonathan Torres with the L.A. County Fire Department says several hundred people have been told to leave their homes as firefighters face challenges.
5: I know we're going to be in the triple digits today. Relative humidity is going to be low. It's going to be single digits. So it's going to be hot. It's terrain not easily accessible. So air attack is going to be continuing to drop not only going through our fixed wing, our rotary wing copters as well.
4: The fire is burning east of Palmdale and into the Angeles National Forest in a sparsely populated area. Several outbuildings have been burned, but no homes that we know of so far. As

0: 8 o'clock this morning, almost 2,700 acres went up in flames, and the fire is 0% surrounded. That's the latest. I'm Steve Cumming.
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15: 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This product is not intended to diagnose, treat, cure, or prevent any disease.
16: Hello again, and welcome to Healthline. Thank you for tuning in. 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We've got a fascinating show lined up for you today, but first, a quick few questions. Number one, is there a pill you can take that can actually help make you stronger? Number two, let's say you could get stronger. Would the extra strength make your life better? Thirdly, think about this. Are you weaker today than you were, say, 20 years ago? Well, listen, if you answered yes to any of these questions, then stay tuned. Dr. Neil Levin is joining us today to discuss a miraculous compound with hundreds of clinical studies that just may unlock the key to helping you get stronger and healthier at any age. Now, Dr. Neil Levin is a chiropractor, a nutritionist, spokesperson, and a longtime advisor for Purity Products. Dr. Levin, welcome back to the show.
17: Oh, it's great to be here with you today. And we have a very exciting topic to cover today. Today, we're talking about strength and power and how to get it back, even if you're in your 50s, 60s, 70s, 80s. So if you want to feel better, if you want to feel stronger, this is some very important information we're going to cover today.
16: Yeah, this is an exciting topic. Talk to me about this important message today. What molecule are we talking about and how it's impacting the lives of people who follow the science?
17: Right. Well, we're talking about a new supplement. It's called Everstrong, and it features an exciting molecule called creatine. Now, a lot of our listeners may have heard of creatine. I know you've used creatine.
16: Right.
17: But for those that don't know about creatine, it's mainly used in the Olympic circles, professional athletes, bodybuilders, college, high school athletes, because it does something extraordinary. And what I'm about to tell you is proven by hundreds and hundreds of human studies. So here's what creatine does for us. It helps us to get stronger, more powerful. It helps put muscle mass on the body, and it helps protect us from losing muscle tissue as we get older. We know that's a big part of aging. Not only that, great for the brain, great for memory, and it helps promote bone strength as well. So an amazing molecule that everybody needs to know about.
16: It's an amazing story. Can you share some of the science and tell us why you're calling creatine one of the best kept secrets to healthy aging?
17: Sure. What we need to understand with creatine is that it's a

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8: People that don't know, by 7%. They increased the strength of the leg exercises they were doing by 15%. They could get in and out of a chair more times faster without using their arms. On top of that, they could generate more power on a stationary bike. This happened in 1 week. When I think about that, yeah, it's really quite incredible.
9: All right, but what about the women out there? Did they get those kind of benefits too as well? Will it actually help women in their 50s, 60s, and 70s get stronger too?
8: Absolutely. Let's go straight to another study. Love the title on this one as well. Creatine supplementation improves muscular performance in older women, published in the European Journal of Applied Physiology. 30 women aged 58 to 71. Of course, they got either creatine or placebo. That's the way they do these things. Again, a one-week study. The women on creatine increased their bench press by almost 4 pounds. They increased their leg press by over 11 pounds, and they had better balance and agility. So 58 to 71 year old women, not only getting stronger, not only getting more powerful, getting faster with improved balance. Study after study shows that older folks that use creatine get amazing results. They get great results if they exercise. They get great results even if they don't exercise. They can lift more weight. They get faster. They get stronger. They get more powerful. Their muscles don't fatigue as fast. And get this. This is very important, especially for the ladies. You know that when women do resistance training, their bones get stronger as well, right?
9: Yeah.
8: You know, now, get this. When you resistance train with creatine, your bones tend to get stronger even faster. So an all-around win-win. EverStrong is going to help the seniors to feel better, feel stronger, more energized, more powerful, faster, and it helps protect your bones.
9: Talk more about how unique this exclusive EverStrong formula is from Purity Products. It even has a finished product clinically studied, which showed an increase in upper body strength and power. But tell me what's in it and why you like it so much. I mean, this is more than just creatine, right?
8: Oh, absolutely. I mean, EverStrong, this is a very comprehensive formula. I didn't want people to just feel stronger when they use creatine. You know, we're dealing with people in their 50s, 60s, 70s. I wanted people to feel more comfortable as well. So not only did I use the finest creatine money can buy, the stuff from Europe, the Pure creatine, I also added something called coffee berry extract. And coffee berry extract, a powerful antioxidant, stronger than blueberries and strawberries, helping to protect the muscles, helping to protect the brain, because we know our antioxidant systems aren't as strong as they used to be in our 20s and 30s. But I also added some vitamin D, because vitamin D, incredibly good for the muscles as well as the immune system and the bones. So this is an all-around win-win. This is a wonderful product. When you try it, you're going to love it. You're going to feel the difference, and it's fast. A week or two, you're going to feel more powerful. Purity wants you to have a free bottle. I know later in the show you're going to give out that phone number.
9: Sure will. You know, we mentioned how great creatine works for women. Take a moment and share that story you told me before the show about the award-winning 70-year-old senior swimmer who uses EverStrong.
8: Right, right. Emma Karen, I'm looking at her picture right now. I printed it out for the show. 70 years old. This picture, she's got 6 medals around her neck. It's the 2015 National Senior Olympic Games. You know, she writes to us that she was getting a little tired during our workouts at age 70. Of course, she didn't have that same stamina, but she fortunately heard about our EverStrong formula. She started using it and almost right away was invigorated in her workouts and had more energy throughout the day. I'm quoting from her. She says, "I feel my investment in EverStrong was one of the best choices I ever made. It's always a morale booster when people think I'm 50. She looks fantastic.
9: Wow.
8: And I hear this stuff all the time. This isn't one of those vitamins, like a multivitamin. You take it, you don't really notice the difference. This is a substance that you can use to help get some of that youthful vim and vigor back, get some of that strength back. It's wonderful.
9: You know, Purity's given away a free bottle of EverStrong, but Purity Products didn't stop there. In fact, you insisted they also give away a free bottle of their B12 12 energy melts, which are great for instant energy. Now, I know that you love this combination. Tell us about the incredible double free offer.
8: Yeah, you know, when I think about creatine, when I think about Everstrong, I think about muscular energy. I think about muscular power, but it's all about energy and feeling great, feeling energized. And the next thing I think about when I think about energy is B12. When you think about energy, think B12. And the problem is for 50-plusers like you and me, we're not absorbing the B12 as well as we used to in our 60s, 70s, 80s. So when you supplement with B12, you tend to bump back up those B12 levels. And that's what Purity's B12 energy melts are all about. 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
9: 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All right, so we were so busy at the top of the show. This Everstrong formula does so much for us. We haven't even touched on the incredible brain benefits. I mean, some of these studies you sent me are absolutely incredible. As you know, I'm very into nootropics. The anti-aging community has taken a keen interest in creatine, specifically the cognitive benefits of creatine.
8: Oh, absolutely. This is one of those areas where creatine really shines. You see, what we need to understand is that your brain, even though it's only 2% of your body's weight, it utilizes 20% of your body's energy. This is a very thirsty organ for energy. And just like your muscles soak up the creatine like a sponge, because this is a naturally occurring molecule in the body, it passes right through the blood-brain barrier. Your brain neurons soak it up like a sponge, and it increases your creatine phosphate reserves in your brain. So now, in your brain, you have more readily available resources to do what? To recharge those neuronal batteries to make more energy inside the brain. So basically, what do you notice? Well, your memory is supported. And scientists have done some amazing research here. They found that people that take creatine, it supports their memory. It actually helps the brain to utilize oxygen better. It supports memory in people that are sleep deprived. It's been shown to help people add numbers quicker and for longer periods of time without mental fatigue. Get this study. Just 5 days of 8 grams of creatine supported mental tasks in subjects that were getting rapid fire questions. scientists were asking them math questions and science questions over and over and over, and they found the folks on creatine didn't fatigue as quickly mentally. So this is amazing stuff. It's like a turbo booster for your brain. It's like a supercharger for your muscles. It

0: It charges all your cellular batteries so all of your cells, tissues, and organs have more readily available energy.
1: All right, Doc, I love that Everstrong appeals to athletes and people who want to get more reps in the gym, maybe get some extra power in their workouts. But you're also saying there's a big push in the nutritional community to encourage people in their 40s, 50s, 60s, 70s, and even 80s to leverage the power of creatine to stay fit, strong, and healthy. In fact, you say creatine is going mainstream. You know, I shared the story with you before. My mom, who's in her late 70s now, she's taking creatine. She works out a couple of days a week, 3 days a week. She goes to Nautilus, does the free weights because she's got osteoporosis. She wants to maintain her muscle mass and she wants to make her bones stronger. And as you pointed out, creatine helps to do that. And then the other 3 days during the week, she'll go and she'll swim. Now, she's not trying to get big or strong or anything like that, but even at her age, creatine has benefits.
0: Oh, yeah. And what blows me away about that story, because you told me before, is that her medical doctor recommended the creatine for her. And that just goes to show how much more mainstream this is. It's called Everstrong, and it supports the muscles. It supports your power, your strength, your speed. If you're an athlete, you're certainly going to love it. But even if you're not an athlete, you notice the difference. Hundreds and hundreds of human studies back up what we're talking about. You're going to love the benefits you get with this Everstrong formula.
1: That's incredible. 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We'll give that number out again later in the show. But first, Dr. Levin, now listeners can only get Everstrong, this clinically tested creatine blend, from Purity Products, right?
0: Oh, absolutely. Yeah.
1: I know it combines the creatine with the vitamin D, the coffee berry, the fruit XB boron. And for those who don't know, talk about how these work so well together. There's a synergy, and it's also a great value, too. I know we have a free bottle today, but if you wanted to buy all of these things separately, it would cost a small fortune, wouldn't it?
0: Oh, absolutely. I mean, if you went out and bought the CreaPure creatine, that's the purest, finest creatine from Europe, if you bought that, and then you went out and bought a separate antioxidant formula and a separate joint formula and the vitamin D, yeah, that's going to cost you $80, $90, $100 a month. But you're not going to spend that today, not with Purity Products, and you're not even going to spend half that. You're not spending $45, $50, because today it's free. Your job is to be one of the first 1,000 callers and take it seriously. This stuff flies out the door on the big radio stations. Don't take my word for it. Try it, look in the mirror, go to the gym, lift some weights, play, do whatever you do, see if you don't feel better.
1: All right, let's talk about how you take this. You have these easy-to-swallow tablets, which are super easy to swallow. It also comes in a very refreshing cherry berry powder. So how do you like to take it? And can people just choose the tablets or the powder when they call in for the free bottle today?
0: Yeah, you can choose tablets or powder. I personally use both. You know, on my workout days or days I'm making a protein shake, on days I'm juicing, let's face it, juicing is becoming very big these days. So if you're doing something like that, the cherry berry powder is fantastic. You just take a scoop, dump it right into your juice, dump it into your protein shake, and that's a great way to take it. But if you don't do that stuff, I mean, the tablets are super convenient. They're small, they're coated, they're easy to swallow. It's wonderful stuff.
1: Now, I know you're chomping at the bit to tell us a little more about the study that Purity did on the Everstrong powder. They tested golfers, and
0: right,
1: Purity found out that not only were these golfers getting stronger and more explosive, but they were driving the golf ball, get this, 14 yards further. That's amazing.
0: I have such a big smile on my face right now. I'm remembering when the researchers came back and gave us this information. I mean, we were bouncing off the walls. This is so exciting. The researchers called this a seminal study in sports nutrition, and this is on our Everstrong formula, the product we're talking about right now, the Everstrong powder. So double-blind, placebo-controlled study, 30 golfers took the Everstrong powder for 1 month. No exercise, nothing different. Just took our Everstrong powder for 1 month. In 1 month, they were banging the golf ball 14 yards further. Not
1: wow.
0: Only that, 6% more power on the bench press, more explosive. They could lift the weight faster.
1: Guys spend hundreds of dollars on new clubs to drive the ball further.
0: So, Trevor, you could spend $500 on a driver and pick up 5 yards, right? This is 14 yards. People shouldn't just ho-hum about this or yawn about this. This is amazing because, let's face it, this was a golf study, but more explosiveness, more speed, more power. This should help all sports. So if you're a tennis player, if you're a jogger, if you're any kind of an athlete, this has ramifications across the board. But again, these golfers, 1 month on

0: this Everstrong powder we're talking about today, banging the golf ball 14 yards further. Can you imagine? You get your bottle of Everstrong, you don't tell your buddies, take it for a month, and you go out and you're banging the ball 14 yards past them. They don't know what hit them.
1: Wow. All right, we just got a few minutes left here. I want you to recap this amazing story today about creatine, what you like to call the molecule of strength. Who needs it? And what about this double free bottle offer today with the Everstrong plus the B12 energy melts?
0: You know what? My one concern with this show is that literally it sounds too good to be true, right?
1: Right.
0: Like when I tell folks about Everstrong,
1: right,
0: I'm afraid they're going to think I'm making this up. It's not possible, right? You know, I know how you feel because 6, 7, 8 years ago when I started to read about creatine, I almost couldn't believe it. I said to myself, if it's really this good with an excellent safety profile, how come everybody's not using it? But I started to use it and I noticed some incredible benefits. It's just phenomenal. And it's as simple as this. You're going to get on the Everstrong, you're going to try it, you're going to get stronger, you're going to get more powerful. You can look in the mirror and see the difference. There's hundreds and hundreds of human studies backing this up. These aren't studies with a hamster in a lab somewhere. We're talking human studies. I call this stuff muscle fertilizer. It's that great. And of course, we didn't just add the CreaPure creatine. We've discussed that. We added the Fruit XB. Remember that? Joint health. We added the coffee berry extract, that phenomenal antioxidant that's more potent than blueberries and strawberries for powerful antioxidant protection. I added the vitamin D because it's so important across the board, great for bone health, but also for seniors, vitamin D so important for muscles, especially as we get older, for strength and coordination. Just make sure you're one of the first 1,000 callers. That's the only catch on this whole show. Don't be caller number 1,500. You're not going to get it. Be one of the first 1,000 callers. 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You're just paying for the shipping. 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But that's not going to happen. It never happens. People love this formula. You're going to tell your friends, relatives, loved ones. 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
1: Fascinating information as always. Thank you for your time.
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8: President Trump says the U.S. has 1,000 missiles locked and loaded if Iran carries out a reported assassination attempt against him. In a post on Truth Social late Friday night, Trump added that thousands more would immediately follow, aimed at the Islamic Republic if the Iranian government acts on its threat. The president said the orders have already been given to completely destroy all areas of Iran in that case. The warning comes the day after reports that Tehran was plotting to kill the president. On Saturday, Iran's new supreme leader vowed revenge for the slaying of the former Ayatollah Ali Khamenei, who was killed during U.S.-Israeli strikes. California Congressman Ro Khanna said he was detained by Israeli settlers armed with U.S.-made rifles during a West Bank visit. In an interview with Reuters, Khanna said Thursday his group's van was surrounded by settlers wielding M4 rifles while touring part of the southern West Bank. Khanna said the settlers called the IDF and the IDF was on their side, not on the side of the Americans, referring to the Israeli military. An aide to Khanna said the group was held for over an hour and appealed to the U.S. Embassy in Jerusalem for help. The aide said several Israeli officers eventually intervened and they were released. Severe weather is continuing to affect millions across the country. Ryan Chandler reports that thunderstorms battered parts of the East Coast yesterday, leading to flooding in New Jersey.
9: In Maryland, heavy flooding also causing dangerous driving conditions and millions baking under heat alerts from coast to coast.
8: The severe weather has also been causing headaches for travelers still heading home from their 4th of July holiday trips. More than 1,000 flights were canceled yesterday, with many more delayed. Bismarck, North Dakota could hit 108 degrees, Billings, Montana 109, and by tomorrow the heat wave will spread into the Midwest, where Chicago could hit a sweltering 99 degrees. The 2026 Major League Baseball draft begins today to kick off the league's All-Star Week in Philadelphia. I'm Lisa Carton.
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11: California Congressman Ro Khanna said he was detained by Israeli settlers wielding M4 rifles while touring part of the southern West Bank Thursday. Khanna said the settlers called the IDF, the Israeli military, and the IDF was on their side, quote, not on the side of the Americans. An aide to Khanna said the group was held for over an hour and appealed to the U.S. Embassy in Jerusalem for help. The aide said several Israeli officers eventually intervened and they were released. A TV star from the 70s died yesterday at the age of 80. Randolph Mantooth had a TV career that spanned five decades, but is best known for starring in the hit paramedic series Emergency, which ran from 1972 to 1977. His career also included several TV movies. That's what's happening. I'm Steve Cumming.
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12: In Griffith Park on the 134 eastbound before Forest Lawn, a SIG alert has been issued due to the carpool and left lanes being blocked until further notice.

0: It's due to an accident involving four vehicles. It's causing stop traffic from Hollywood Way. In El Monte on the 10 westbound before Peck, another accident involving four vehicles has also blocked the carpool and left lanes there, causing bumper-to-bumper traffic from Frazier. In Santa Ana on the 55 southbound before MacArthur, another accident has blocked the right lane involving three vehicles.
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10: I don't know if you followed this news. China's Navy test-launched a long-range ballistic missile from one of its nuclear-powered submarines in the South Pacific. The missile carried a dummy warhead. China says it landed exactly where they wanted it to land. In other words, that it was a successful launch. It's not very often. China last conducted a Pacific missile test 2 years ago, firing an intercontinental ballistic missile, the first since 1980, which is a long time ago. So 2 years ago, China let the world know that they had an intercontinental ballistic missile that they could fire and reach any part of the world. And of course, they are a nuclear weapons power. And then they did it again yesterday for some reason. Analysts noted that this was the first publicly acknowledged dummy warhead test from a Chinese nuclear-powered ballistic missile that traveled this far into the Pacific, which signals that China's nuclear deterrent is no longer solely land-based. In other words, they do not have to launch their nuclear weapons from China. They can go deep into the sea with their super fancy, quiet, stealthy submarines just like we have. And they're flexing that muscle. Now, all of your typical countries, the United States and all the countries in that area, Japan and Australia, and South Korea, they all made noises about how awful it was and this will not stand and this and that. But as if you're a fan of history, you know that that sort of pushback doesn't mean much. That was just China letting the world know, hey, we have this capability, just letting you know. We'd like to welcome to the show Josh Rogan. We're big fans of Josh. He is the global security analyst at the Washington Post, and he writes all kinds of really interesting stuff. Hey, Josh, we were just talking about while we waited to get you on that

0: missile or rocket or whatever you want to call it that China fired yesterday. How big a deal is that?
1: Yeah, I mean, I think it's a big deal, especially if you're living in Taiwan right now, because what the Chinese are doing is that they're slowly but surely proving that they have the ability to take Taiwan anytime of their choosing, and that there's nothing that we're really going to do about it. And, you know, we call it like salami slicing. Like, it's not that, that any one rocket or any one maneuver is really changing the game per se. Is that the more that they do this stuff and we don't react, the more that everybody in the region knows that, like, you know, they could take Taiwan at any time, and there's nothing that we're really going to do about it. So, yeah, it's a pretty bad situation.
0: Well, I want to get to the piece you wrote, the reason we had you on, but since we're on this topic, you said they fired it off, we don't react. What in what way could we react?
1: You know,
0: or should we react, according to you?
1: Yeah, I mean, we're in a situation right now where U.S. arms sales to Taiwan have been delayed. There's no explanation. There's no rationale. They're overdue. You know, most of the Trump people say that the president doesn't want to anger Xi Jinping before he invites Xi Jinping to come to the White House in September, so he won't give Taiwan the arms. Now, that's a pretty big signal, okay? That's the main thing that people in Taiwan are watching. And then in Taiwan, you have this whole debate, should we, you know, buy things from the United States? Maybe we should just get closer to China, and all of our friends in Taiwan, all the people who are on the side that we're on, which is against the Chinese, are, you know, we've left them twisting in the wind, and they're not so happy about it. So we're helping the Taiwanese opposition in its mission to move Taiwan closer to Beijing. And then when Beijing does something like this, you know, yeah, I mean, there are a lot of things you could do. You could have a diplomatic reaction. You could have a political reaction. You could have an economic reaction. You could have a military reaction. But we're not doing any of those. Presumably, everybody knows, because President Trump doesn't want to anger his friend Xi Jinping before he invites him to the White House. That's the situation we're in. That's why I say it's not good.
0: So your piece, the next phase in the U.S.-China economic war is here. I've been expecting the great decoupling to happen at some point. I've felt like it's inevitable. How could you possibly have your economies intertwined the way China and the United States economies have been for years if you're sworn enemies fighting for dominance of the planet? So where are we now?
1: Right. I mean, it's complicated. And I think, you know, anyone who says we're going to completely decouple with China is not right. And anyone who says that we don't have to decouple at all is not right. It's the major intellectual policy, political choice of our time. The most important thing we have to do sort of as a government, as a society, is figure out where to draw those lines. What are the things we have to protect and what are the things we don't? You know, like, do we really want to import all of our bicycle and toy manufacturing to here, or is that okay? You know, in my view, that's okay. We can buy toys and bicycles from China. Really no national security costs that I could see, right? On the other hand, missile technology and AI, that kind of stuff we should probably keep to ourselves. And then the things that we're dependent on them for, okay, well, you know, if you remember the pandemic, and it was a few years ago, you remember that they kept everything that we needed, from the masks to the ventilators to you name it. So the chemicals for that make our medicines, there are certain things that we're going to need to be able to produce without China. And technologies up there, the things that we need because we can't trust those guys. It's pretty clear. So I think that's really what we're doing right now, is we're trying to figure out what to protect and what not to protect. But that's hard to do in a good environment. We're not in a good environment because, you know, American politics is crazy. Chinese politics is crazy. The world's on fire. And nobody really seems to be engaged in, like, kind of like a sober, kind of real, you know, careful examination of, like, how to deal with this U.S.-China relationship, because everything's so crazy all the time.
0: Well, as you wrote, the Pentagon has released just recently this updated list of Chinese companies it claims are tied to the People's Liberation Army. Well, all companies in China are tied to the government. I mean, you're not allowed to operate unless you are tied to the Communist Party in some way. And the Communist Party's tied to the army in a lot of ways. Right. So I'm not exactly sure what this list is. But what does it mean?
1: Yeah. So this is a perfect example. So the Pentagon comes out with this report and they say, you know, all these Chinese companies are linked to the Chinese military. We probably shouldn't do business with them, especially the U.S. military shouldn't do business with them. But it's like pretty much every Chinese company, you know, like Alibaba, the car companies, BYD, all the drug companies, this one called Wuji.

0: which, like, you know, is all over America with, like, medical technology. And, you know, if you think about it, like, they got a point, you know, like, you know, of course the technology that the Chinese put into our systems is creating a vulnerability for us. And of course, anything we fund technological wise in China is going to go right to their military. It's true. At the same time, you know, if we're going to, like, not do business with all of these companies, well, there's going to be a lot of Wall Street guys and a lot of, like, U.S. businesses that are going to be out on their tuchuses because, you know, they're all in bed with these guys. And that's the real story here, is that the reason we can't really protect ourselves from China is because of us, because American investors, Wall Street guys, tech guys, not all of them, but some of them, they're in bed with the Chinese. They're in business with them. They're funding them. They're helping them in the Chinese effort to beat us. You know, the reason that China has gone from, like, a, you know, a backwoods kind of, like, rural society to, like, perhaps the most technologically advanced country in the world in 80 years is because of us. Americans paid for it. They stole some of the technology. We sold them some. We gave them some. And essentially, the whole story of the U.S.-China competition is them using us to beat us. And that's the conundrum. That's the situation we're in. That's why it's such it blows people's minds, because the weakest link in the chain is actually us.
1: Right. So, you know, you're talking about various products, companies that you're okay with, you know, Schwinn making bicycles. I don't know if Schwinn makes their bicycles in China, but they probably do.
0: Whatever it is.
1: You're okay with that. But do you think going forward, it makes sense that Apple, one of the most valuable companies in the world and their biggest product is the iPhone, that they're made in China? I mean, is that sustainable?
0: I mean, it is, but not for free. You know, like, you could do anything, but not at no cost. And the cost for Apple is that they are corporate hostage of the Chinese Communist Party, and they know it, and everybody knows it. So when the Chinese government comes and knocking, and they say, okay, well, now, you know, you can't have any Hong Kong songs on the Apple Music, they're like, okay, you know, like, what are they going to say?
1: Mm-hmm.
0: You know, and, you know, oh, by the way, that factory that you own in China, you don't own that. That's actually our factory, and we can tell you how to run it. Well, there's nothing they can say. So they're trying to, again, not decouple, but de-risk. Move half of it to India, see what happens. It's not going to be pretty for the first few years, but in the long term, that's probably a much better plan. Like, they're trying. So a lot of these American companies are just corporate hostages. Some of them are doing it more willingly than others. And in the end, it's all going in one direction, which is that, you know, any American company that sort of makes that sort of devil's bargain, which is like, okay, we're going to, you know, give you all of our technology in exchange for access to your market and your cheap labor, eventually that doesn't work out. In the long run, they're going to steal the technology and try to steal your business, and often succeed. But for some CEO in some corporate, you know, office somewhere, that's another guy's problem. That's the next CEO's problem. So that's why these things keep happening.
1: Fair to say that if you were going to start, if Apple was going to open its first iPhone factory, you wouldn't choose China today.
0: Well, no, but I mean, let's give the Chinese credit. They have the best manufacturing system in the world by far. They can out-manufacture us times 1,000, and their manufacturing is good. The problem is the labor is not as cheap as it used to be. You know, they're actually pricing themselves out, because you could get cheaper. If you want to make socks, you wouldn't make them in China. You make them in Vietnam. It's much cheaper. But if you want to make, you know, some sort of widget that has some sort of technology in it, China's by far the best place to manufacture. So I get it. These American companies, they're in a bind. Like, you know, when we put all those tariffs on China, that screwed lots of American small businesses. And that's unintended effect of our economic war with China. So you gotta do these things with a scalpel, not with a, you know, a buzzsaw. But at the same time, you know, I see more and more CEOs, even more investors, even the investors are waking up, and some of the tech guys, not all of them, but some of them, and be like, oh, wait, this is not good for our business. It's not good for the country, but maybe they don't care about that. It's also not good for the business, because in the end, the way it works is they squeeze you out of their market, and then they come to your market and take your lunch. And it happens every single time.
1: That's really interesting stuff. Josh Rogan, before we let you go, and you don't have to hit me with solid reporting on this, just you're a smart guy who follows the world, and I wonder your opinion. Trump's meeting with Zelensky tomorrow, then he's talking to Putin on the phone. Where are we with all that?
0: Yeah, no, I mean, I think the reporting actually is pretty consistent. It's the same as what I'm hearing.

0: is that, the Trump administration sort of washed its hands of this whole Ukraine war. They tried for a while, didn't work out. They just moved on. They had other things to worry about. Because they only got two guys doing all the negotiations, so they can't really do it all at once. So they went to Venezuela, then Iran, and now they think there's an opening. They think there's an opening because Putin's getting his butt kicked, and he's now trying to get Trump to reengage. Because every time Trump reengages, that's good for Russia and bad for Ukraine. So the Ukrainians, they're finally winning. They're finally, through their own grit and innovation, and, they created the best drones in the world and, started to bring the fight home to the Russians. And the worst thing that could happen to them is Trump gets on the phone with Putin. It's like, oh, how do we stop this? How do we screw this over? And that's the fear. I think that, the Ukrainians they'd love to stop the war, but you can't look at the Trump-Putin relationship and be like, oh, that's going to be a really good thing if this guy gets back involved.
1: I'm hoping that Trump, because, he likes to be on the winning side of things, that he gets convinced that Ukraine's winning, and so he wants to back the winning side. I hope that's what happens.
0: Yeah, and, I hope I win the lottery. You know what I mean? I hope the Eagles win every Super Bowl from now until the day I die. More likely, that's not going to happen. More likely, Trump is going to meddle in a way that's horrible and then get bored. And the best thing for the Ukrainians is if Trump does absolutely nothing, if he gets bored quicker.
1: Yeah, that's probably a pretty good point. Always appreciate
0: just
1: your time. Let them win. Yeah, that's a good one. Lead global security analyst at Washington Post Intelligence, Josh Rogan. Thanks for your time today.
0: Anytime.
1: Yeah, man, there was a report that came out in the New York Times about the lifespan of Russian troops on the front line, and it was something like 20 minutes. You get to the front line, you're likely to be dead in minutes. That's how bad it is. We'll have to talk about that later. God, it's gruesome, but I'll put that off for a while. We'll talk about some other stuff next.
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10: I talked about this a couple of weeks ago. It has been in the news, I don't know, for a year or so, this idea of gas station heroin. This particular one is the worst. And it's quite possible you've never even heard of it. I hadn't. Until a friend of mine's kid ended up in a rehab and their life, I mean, this has turned this family upside down. This kid, early 20s, great job, great degree, had never been into like partying or anything like that. I think this stuff is marketed at convenience stores as like an energy drink or whatever. You know, there's so much of that stuff up there at the counter, ridiculously concentrated caffeine and all these different things. Well, this one particular thing called 7-0, which as of a few days ago is banned by the federal government, but it wasn't up until a couple of days ago. And it's still on shelves out there, too, because there are convenience stores. I know this because my friend went to a convenience store, said, hey, do you know this stuff is banned? Because my kid is on it. It's banned. And they called the cops and found out, yeah, it's banned. This Kratom 7-0 that they sell at convenience stores, I don't quite understand the chemistry of it or whatever. It's a plant from Southeast Asia, kratom, K-R-A-T-O-M. And the raw leaf has got a tiny fraction of this stuff that barely hurts you at all. But as so often happens in the United States, like what we're doing with pot, we took pot like Willie Nelson and Jerry Garcia smoked. And now we concentrate it so much that the stuff that your kid's buying is a completely different thing than the pot that you were smoking 20, 30, 50 years ago. Completely different thing in terms of its power and what it does to your brain and whether or not it's addictive and all that. That's the way this Kratom thing is. The product showed up in convenience stores, gas stations, vape shops, and a lot of them still have it there. And maybe your kid is using it and doesn't even know what he or she's getting into. They're concentrated, semi-synthetic 7-0, engineered to contain far more of the particularly addictive stuff than any leaf naturally would. And I guess that's how they slipped this by regulators. They looked at the leaf, well, okay, 2% or less in the leaf, and that's no big deal. But this is concentrated, and it binds to the same opioid receptors as drugs like morphine and heroin. The 7-0 that you can buy for cheap at the vape shop or the 7-Eleven, at least until recently and probably still now, depending on where you live. Federal officials have cited increasing reports of misuse, dependence, and overdose, along with evidence that the compound poses health risks. Health risks? How about destroy your life? So this friend of mine gets their kid into, I think, their third rehab in 2 months. And first time at the rehab, he asks him, he's like, hey, do you know anything about this Kratom 7-0 stuff? And

0: the guy at the rehab actually said, "Oh my God, I'm sorry to hear that. That is horrible. This is going to be really tough to deal with." About 15% of the people we got coming into the rehab now started on this Kratom 7.0. It's going to be a giant story nationwide. I'm surprised it isn't already. Well, it's not. For some reason, it hasn't exploded as a giant story, even though hospitals and rehabs, they're aware of this and how it's a really big deal, and it's getting all kinds of people hooked really fast on really bad stuff and ruining lives. And I can't imagine. We're so careful in this country. Here's an example. When I came back from Italy years and years ago, I was talking about how great the sausage and salami and cheese was over there. And it was explained to me that we have so many regulations around all of our food that a lot of the taste of really good food gets destroyed because we're so careful with our preservatives and making sure that nothing could ever make. So how do we live in a country like that where we drink bland milk and we eat bland salami to make sure everything is so safe, but you can get a product like this into the stores that gets people hooked on heroin or morphine? How is that even possible?
1: Jack Armstrong and Joe Getty.
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4: California is expected to see the first monsoon storms of the summer season this weekend. That means a higher risk of wildfires sparked by dry lightning. The National Weather Service says the storms could reach central California starting tomorrow. Forecasters are calling for gusty winds across the Sierra Nevada with a 10% chance of lightning from a system producing very little rain. SeaWorld San Diego is celebrating two new arrivals.
5: A bottlenose dolphin calf was born June 21st and a California sea lion pup arrived June 15th. The park says both are healthy and doing well. Guests can already see the young dolphin with her mother Sophie and grandmother Sandy. The sea lion pup, born to first-time mother Phoenix, is growing behind the scenes under the care of SeaWorld's animal team. SeaWorld says it plans to reveal names for both animals in the coming weeks, and the sea lion pup is expected to make her public debut in the coming months. I'm John Fink.
4: That's the latest. I'm Steve Cumming.
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6: We are told that America is exceptional because we are richer, stronger, more powerful than everyone else. The truth, my friends, is that America is exceptional because here, nothing is fixed into place. The frontier may be closed. We may have walked on the moon. But the work of fulfilling the values first enshrined in the Declaration of Independence, that work endures. And it belongs to us all. It belongs, too, to our newest Americans, those standing here with me today, all of whom were recently naturalized.
4: So that's the mayor of New York City. Maybe you've heard of him, this guy, Mamdani. And he is a democratic socialist, and he is the leader of that movement, I guess. And they are on the march, and they've won a bunch of primaries, of course, across the country, including another one, last weekend in Colorado. And then you've got the issue of, has the momentum of that crowd, the most progressive part of the Democratic Party, moved from the whole sexuality, gay, trans,

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6: And then, finally, we get to this issue of Israel. And I think there's no doubt that there is a strain of anti-Semitism on the left that's stronger than the strain of anti-Semitism on the right, but they exist on both the right and the left. No doubt the strain of being against Israel is much stronger on the left than, you know, some of the online voices we see in that regard on the right. But for some voters, and we don't know yet because the polling can be really complex, and most Jewish voters in every state in America are Democrats, is for some voters, I think the idea of demonizing AIPAC and being anti-Israel is code for I'm against the status quo and the establishment.
7: Right.
6: But for other voters, it's just a case of Jew hate and being against Israel and giving no agency to the Palestinians who committed atrocities on October 7th, Palestinians in southern Lebanon who are threatening Israel's security, and agency to the Iranians who are paying for all of this and themselves threatening Israel's existence. And so it can be an amalgam of all of this. I will tell you, I mean, Dr. Al-Sayed is unapologetically and open about his opposition to Israel's existence as a Jewish state. And Haley Stevens, who is the establishment candidate in this race, in a cycle where it's not good to be an establishment Democratic candidate in a Democratic primary, says the key difference between us is that I support Israel's right to exist, and he doesn't. And he doesn't try and weasel out of that.
7: I saw the clip from the debate last night, and I mean that's something to have a guy standing on a stage who says I don't believe Israel should exist.
6: Yeah. And there are a lot of Democratic candidates like that in some form or another. I think that's very concerning. You know, if you're an American Jew or you're an American Christian or an American atheist who cares about Israel's security and thinks the U.S.-Israel alliance is good for American national security, all of this should be very concerning. But, you know, aside from that, this to me is very part and parcel of what we've seen over the past, you know, 20 years. I remember in 08, Barack Obama as a candidate for president saying that he would talk to the Ayatollahs in Iran. And, we, you know, people that were a part of the foreign policy establishment flipped out. You can't put American prestige at risk by talking to these murderers. And then we saw President Trump as a candidate talk about, you know, his willingness to talk to Iran and do deals. And then being willing to meet with Kim Jong-un, one of the biggest rogue, you know, murdering leaders in the world, and lending American credibility to this jagoff, and the foreign policy establishment flipped out, but he went and did it. And there are many American voters who, after 9/11 and the war in Iraq and the Great Recession, felt like all of the things we were doing that we were supposed to do weren't working. And so maybe these things we're not supposed to do won't work, but it's time to try these things. And in that regard, I don't think you can automatically say that some of these socialist or progressive candidates that have these, you know, sort of weird views, you know, from certain perspectives anyway, are necessarily going to be rejected by voters.
7: Yeah, I think you're onto something with this idea that it's people who just don't like the status quo, and so they get lumped into socialist or whatever category. Sometimes there are actual socialists out there, no doubt. But, you know, like we saw with the rise of Macron or Trump himself or whatever, it's people that just, I want something different. So I'm willing to try something wildly different. Because on the socialist front, unless things have changed a ton, my whole life of following politics, when Gallup would poll all kinds of different qualities about candidates, socialist would always finish dead last among, like, every other possible thing you could be with socialist would finish last. So how's this fit?
6: Well, look, I think, first of all, you know, we have to try to understand what Americans think when they hear socialist. A lot of this is coming from upwardly mobile, let me back up here because I'm using the wrong terminology. A lot of this that we have seen in these House districts with the rise of the self-professed socialists and Democratic Socialists of America affiliated candidates, they're winning these elections because of educated white voters, many of whom came from financially well off, or at least, you know, very solid middle class families. These are not destitute, down and out people, but they're people that believe that their college educations and their professional credentials should buy them more mobility and more financial independence, and they're unhappy. And so, you know, you hear a candidate who says Medicare for all, we're going to give you a bunch of free stuff, and they think it's all free, and that's great. The other people, no, we're going to tax the rich, tax the billionaires, take their wealth. And so these are not people that are for higher taxes. They're for higher taxes on other people.
7: Right.
6: These are people that feel, and by the way, this is, you know, separately, look, this is a public policy question that should be addressed when people feel immobile, when people feel like they can't get ahead. You know, we can browbeat them, but this is an issue that needs to be addressed. But aside from that, I don't think they're looking at this as a system or as a set of policies that are going to reduce their freedoms and make it harder for them to get ahead. They think it's going to make it easier for them to order $7 lattes and have a nice loft in Brooklyn. And I mean that, it sounds like I'm you know, being flippant, but I'm not, because these are people, when you look at a lot of these House districts, it's not the non-white voters that are turning out establishment and traditional Democratic incumbents of candidates. It's a lot of these, you know, college-educated, graduate degree-educated, PhD-educated white voters who don't feel like they're being adequately compensated for all the work they've put in. And so it's a public policy question, but it also suggests that they don't think they're voting to live in Eastern Europe. They think that this is how they're going to get the American dream that capitalism was supposed to give them.
7: How are there enough of those people, though, you know, graduate degree, white, overeducated in degrees where you can't actually make a living? How is there enough of those people to have this much effect on one of the major parties?
6: Well, look, our politics is very balkanized. So you're talking a few House districts, but a few, you know, it's the old rule in journalism, three's a trend. But, you know, we're seeing this, Denver's first district. Let's just get out of New York for a minute. It's a very, very blue district, right? And you have, you know, multiple candidates. In some cases, other cases, it's a head-to-head. But, you know, our politics are balkanized. These people are in very blue districts. We've further redistricted on both sides. And so it's very easy to end up with candidates like this. It's very, to me, reminiscent of the Tea Party on the Republican side in 2014, where you get these anti-establishment conservative populists, and you know, and they were running a smaller government and lower taxes, and I'm sure they believe that, but really it was all about fighting the establishment, beating up the established Republican Party. And you know, we saw the effect on the GOP for a few years, but that led us to President Trump.
7: David Drucker's senior writer with the Dispatch. I think you're right about all that stuff, David. And I don't always think you're always right about everything, but I think you're right about everything you said today, and I appreciate your time.
6: Anytime. Thank you.
7: Yeah. I absolutely think that. I mean, I'm worried about, the embrace of socialism by young people, no doubt about it, but I think it's driven by just I don't like the way things are, throw it at the wall and see what sticks, current power structure. I think that there's just a ton of that energy all over the place, all over the Western civilization, as we've seen all kinds of governments brought down. Macron's such a good example of that, but we don't have time to get into that now. And I love that. Yeah. So these are people

0: that they already have a great life. You grew up middle upper class or upper class. You got a graduate degree at a fancy college that isn't worth anything, and you feel like you should have a better life than you have. And so you're voting for socialists, not fully understanding what is even going on there. I like the idea of a guy says, I'm not a socialist, but I want Medicare for all. That's hilarious. There are the actual Marxists out there. There's no doubt about that, who want to slip all this in through the back door or front door or however they can get it going. But man, these are interesting times to live through for all Western democracies, really.
1: Jack Armstrong and Joe Getty.
0: We've decided to call this the best weekend talk show in America. And if you like it, download Armstrong and Getty on demand.
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1: I don't know if I'd buy this article in the New York Times, how GLP-1s feed our sick culture. This is what this writer in the New York Times is trying to convince us. That these GLP-1s, these are any of these drugs, Ozempic or Zegovny or whatever they're called, where people are losing weight and really, really loving it, and they're very, very popular. And I know people personally who it's changed their lives and they couldn't be happier. How it's actually a bad thing, because it's feeding our sick culture of prioritizing thinness over fatness. And all it's doing is driving home the point that being thin is better, and you've got a choice out there, and if you're fat, it's because you eat too much, or you refuse to take this medicine, et cetera, et cetera, et cetera. I don't know if I buy this. Like I said, I know people who are very, very happy that for the first time in a very long time, they're thinner and feeling better and looking better and have more self-confidence and all the different things that go with that. I mean, technically, I get the argument. It does kind of feed that culture in that you wouldn't lose weight, I guess. If you're really overweight, you got to lose weight for health reasons. But if you're just kind of overweight, you're probably mostly losing weight because you want to look better for your ego, to get a mate, for, you know, all the reasons we all want to look better, all the reasons we diet and go to the gym outside of health reasons. Here's some stunning statistics around that, though. And again, this is from the New York Times in this particular article, this article uses the term patriarchy twice. So I'm a little suspect on any article to use the term patriarchy. Yes, it's men in the patriarchy that have caused, society to think thin is better than fat. That, or just all humans everywhere on earth just automatically, biologically, genetically prefer thin to fat. We just do. It's not the patriarchy. It's not a flaw, I don't think. But these stats are pretty amazing. Among women who are single when they started on the GLP-1s, the probability of being married or living with a partner goes up 18 percentage points overall and 29 points over six or more quarters. So that'd be a year and a half or more. Your likelihood of having a romantic partner or getting married goes up 30 points. Going on the GLP-1s over a year and a half. That's something. That's too bad. Your employment rate rises for people who are overweight going on the GLP-1s by almost 30 points after a year and a half. Make more money. Easier to get a job if you're thinner than if you're overweight. I don't know. I've never been in a position to hire anybody where I would have cared about your weight. I haven't been in a position to hire anybody in a very long time. I guess Joe and I do. We have a role in who's on our staff and everything like that. We've never cared about weight. I don't know if I buy those stats. Again, I don't know if I trust any article that uses the term patriarchy ever. What's an airport divorce? An airport divorce is a popular travel trend, is it? Not an actual divorce, it says here in parentheses, where couples temporarily split up at the airport after you go through security to reduce stress and avoid arguments before a flight. I don't know if it's to avoid arguments. Your relationship really isn't that good if, like, just being around each other for an hour before you fly, you're going to get into a fight. But this makes sense to me. Different people have different styles. Some people like to go through all the shops, walk around and look at the crap in the shops. Some people, like me, like to find the quietest spot in the airport and sit down and read. If you really don't want to sit down and read, you'd rather walk around, well, then have an airport divorce, using my finger quotes. And one of you walks around the shops and gets a cup of coffee and looks at those neck pillows and decides whether you should buy another one. Or if you need a t-shirt that says Cleveland because you're at the Cleveland airport. Every airport sells a t-shirt with the name of the town on it. I don't know how many they sell. But as it says in here, it's not a sign that your marriage is in trouble if you get an airport divorce. I have a feeling that happily married people or normal people in general come to these conclusions on their own. I'm going to sit here and read. Okay, I'm going to go look around the shops. End of story. I don't know if it need a cute name like airport divorce or not.

0: Armstrong and Getty.
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4: $1,000 has been raised to support the family of Lorenzo Salgada Araujo. The 52-year-old husband and father of three was killed by an ICE agent on July 7th. ICE initially said an agent fired in self-defense as the investigation continues. The GoFundMe page has collected over 9,400 donations, reaching nearly 85% of its goal. Organizers say the money will go to Lorenzo's wife and three sons to help cover funeral and burial expenses, as well as legal costs, along with everyday living expenses, as they try to cope with their devastating loss. I'm Lisa Carton.
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6: Federal scientists now believe strong El Nino is a virtual certainty this year, a 97% chance. On Thursday, NOAA's Climate Prediction Center said that will be during the three-month period ending in December. Impacts could include heavy and more prolonged rainfall in California this winter, and that could mean flash floods and landslides in Southern California. Governor Newsom's new plan to give a month's worth of free diapers to parents of newborns is coming under fire. Republican candidate for governor, Steve Hilton, says the details don't add up. $20 million for 400 diapers for 100,000 babies works out to 50 cents a diaper. And in a video on social media, he can be seen in a Target store pointing out that diapers cost 16 cents a piece. He calls Newsom's plan a scam. That's the latest. I'm Steve Cumming.
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7: In Paramount on the 91 westbound at Atlantic Avenue, we have a serious accident involving two cars and a pickup truck. It's blocking the right lane, causing stop traffic from Paramount Boulevard. In Torrance on the 405 northbound at Normandy, there is an accident blocking the two right lanes involving three cars. There's a stop-and-go traffic from Maine. In El Monte on the 10 westbound before Peck, some good news there. An earlier four-vehicle collision has been cleared with slow traffic from Pacific Avenue.
0: Two for fun summers roll on at the Pacific Amphitheater and the OC Fair, where the purchase of any summer concert show ticket gets you free same-day admission to the fair. 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
2: 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One of my favorite guests is on the line. We've got Chris Killam, also known as the Medicine Hunter, standing by now. CNN calls Chris the Indiana Jones of natural medicine because he's, well, constantly scouring the globe searching for natural remedies. You may have seen Chris on the Dr. Oz show or maybe on PBS or CBS and also on Fox News where he does a health segment. He's been featured in the New York Times and also on ABC's 2020. Anyway, Chris is joining us today to discuss not one, but three of the hottest nutritional ingredients out there on the market today. Even better, he's teamed up with Purity today to give away a complimentary bottle to everyone out there in the listening audience. So do not, I repeat, do not change that dial. But first, a quick introduction. Chris Killam is an author and an educator. He's written 14 books. He's conducted research in over 30 countries. Again, he's been on with Oprah and Friends and Dr. Oz. Chris, welcome back to the show.
3: Thank you so much. It's always a pleasure to have a great conversation with you.
2: Now, most of us are super busy these days. We want to stay healthy, but quite frankly, it can be daunting, you know, with all the different supplements out there. Now, Chris, you've traveled all over the world learning about different natural remedies. So you really know which ingredients to look for. So tell me this, besides a good multivitamin and some fish oil, maybe a few other things, go into the three super hot nutrients you've been so jazzed about lately.
3: Well, I'm happy to do that. The three super nutrients, as we like to say, are a green tea extract, a turmeric extract called curcumin, and an extract from red wine called resveratrol. And apropos of what you said about my traveling around the world, I've extensively investigated these in their host countries. So I've been in the green tea plantations of China and India and worked with top researchers of this ingredient in those countries. With turmeric, I've been deeply involved with turmeric researchers in India and seen all of that. And with resveratrol, I've worked with scientists in Europe and also in California and Chile and South Africa, all of which are major red wine producing areas. So I've had the opportunity to investigate these things in the field, meet with the top scientists, and my conclusion is that green tea, curcumin from turmeric root, and resveratrol from red wine are remarkable health-enhancing agents that everybody can benefit from in a very, very substantial way.
2: Now, Chris, let's talk about these big three. And it's interesting that they're all found in our diet and all are considered superfoods. The green tea, the curcumin, the resveratrol. Why did you want to combine the three? There's always a method to your madness, if I can say it that way, because you combine these things together. You call it a real game changer.
3: Well, you know, when I look at these, there actually isn't a reason to put them all in separate products. They do go very well together. As you said, they're all food derived. So it's kind of like you can make a salad if you choose out of many vegetables. You don't just have to have a bowl of lettuce or a bowl of cucumbers. And while that's a little bit simplistic, the fact is that all of these are very, very rich in groups of protective compounds that are both antioxidant, so they actually protect our organ systems, so they maintain a healthy inflammatory status in the body. And this is really a big breakthrough. I also like the idea that people can get a concentrated supplement of green tea extract, curcumin extract, and resveratrol in one product with truly meaningful amounts of each one and not have to go out and basically buy a shopping cart full of stuff.
2: Now, let's dive into the headlines and the research, especially on this green tea, because it's absolutely amazing. I know in Asia they've been using it for thousands of years for healthy aging, but what are you seeing recently in the press? I know you told me the Nutrition Research Journal in its July 2012 issue revealed that green tea significantly increased plasma antioxidant activity and whole blood glutathione. Can you recap some of these headlines and tell me why you're such a green tea advocate?
3: Okay. What you just said about increasing plasma antioxidant activity is really critical. There are many antioxidants that people consume that don't actually wind up in the body, or they don't wind up in the body in any significant

0: amounts. The green tea antioxidants, which we know are among the most highly beneficial antioxidants in the entire world, are very well absorbed. They improve plasma antioxidant activity. That is the blood concentration of antioxidants. So what happens is you get this great concentration of antioxidant substances, which are protective compounds floating around in the body and protecting the cells of your body, your organs, every part of your body from premature destruction due to exposure to environmental pollutants and things in the diet.
1: All right, let's switch gears and talk about this curcumin, which is number two on your list. And by the way, these three ingredients are all found in the new green tea combo formula. We're going to be offering a free bottle in a few minutes, but talk to me about the curcumin, which is spelled C-U-R-C-U-M-I-N. Now, most people haven't heard of it, but scientists and researchers know it's one of the most powerful superfoods on the planet. It can positively influence our DNA, maintain joint comfort, healthy inflammation, and more. Can you share some of the incredible headlines on curcumin and tell us why you use this? And we talked about this off air a few minutes ago, this patented curcumin with greater absorption.
0: Okay. Well, first of all, I think while people might not know the term curcumin, they may well know turmeric root, which is a yellow spice, and it shows up in curries, and it's part of the 5,000-year-old Indian Ayurvedic system of medicine. I've been studying turmeric and its derivative curcumin since the 1970s, and I'll say this right off the bat, that there are almost no plant materials in the world as extensively studied as this. A couple of thousand studies can be found in the scientific and medical literature. We know that curcumin is powerfully antioxidant. We know that it has a remarkable capacity to protect the liver, and the liver is our primary detoxifying organ. It greatly enhances joint health. So if people are experiencing joint discomfort due to overuse, this really helps to relieve that. And it's also what we call cardioprotective. It helps to protect the heart. It helps to maintain normal, healthy cholesterol. And one last thing that is really kind of astounding is that curcumin actually causes your body to produce what are called neuroprotective factors in the brain. So it causes your body to produce these agents in the brain that protect the actual tissue of the nerves and the brain itself. There's almost nothing else that we know of that does this. Specifically, the curcumin that you mentioned offers about 7 times the absorption of other curcumin. So when you take 250 milligrams of this stuff, you get about 7 times the activity that you would if you took, say, a comparable amount of another curcumin extract. So this, in my opinion, is one of the most life-enhancing, protective, totally beneficial substances on Earth, and it has just decades of scientific and medical studies to back it up.
1: Now, Chris, I know that we talked already about the green tea in the curcumin in your new green tea formula, which Purity is giving away for free today. But first, tell me about the third nutrient on the list, the resveratrol.
0: Well, resveratrol is one of those remarkable compounds that I just sort of shake my head at how many different things it does. It is found in grapes, in wine grapes. It also shows up in cranberries. What we know about resveratrol is that, like green tea and also like curcumin extract, it's profoundly antioxidant. But more than that, it shows significant properties. When you look at some of the things in the body that happen during aging as a result of fat accumulation in tissue and insulin sensitivity, resveratrol helps to protect against those things. It's a powerful immune regulator. And you know, our immune system is responsible for keeping us healthy. It is remarkably beneficial for the heart. And this is why it's considered one of the keys to the so-called French paradox. You know, the French drink a lot of red wine, they eat a lot of cheese, they smoke cigarettes, and they stay slim and they have good cardiovascular health, which just seems completely unfair. But resveratrol appears to be key in that. And additionally, there is a brain benefit like there is with the curcumin with blood flow to the brain. So when you take resveratrol, you get brain blood flow. This means you get more oxygen to the tissues of the brain. So this is on my short list for all those reasons and for about a dozen more that would just plain take too long to explain.
1: All right, again, we're talking with Chris Killam, also known as the Indiana Jones of natural medicine, sometimes called the medicine hunter as well. Chris, let's laser in on how this wonderful formula that you created in conjunction with Purity Products. I know that Purity's been in business now for, what is it, over 20 years. They've got a top rating from the Better Business Bureau, and people can get a complimentary bottle of this green tea CR today. We'll give that number out in a few minutes. But first, Chris, before we tell our listeners how they can get their very own complimentary bottle of green tea CR, tell me this. If you wanted to buy this green tea plus the patented curcumin plus the resveratrol, I mean, you'd spend close to probably at least $75 for all three bottles in the store. And yet today, Purity Products is giving away a free bottle. How are they able to do this?
0: Well, you can consider it kind of a smart bet. And what I mean by that, first of all, Purity's big, but they're also very strategic. They know that if a person who's listening will pick up the phone, call in and get their free bottle, and it really is free, as in it doesn't cost you money, if that person will try the product, take it as recommended, they're going to feel it. And when they feel it, they're going to say, gee, I want this as part of my regular daily regimen. 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
1: 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Okay, Chris, talk about some of the headlines just on the green tea that we didn't get to yet. I understand that dieters just love green tea because it supports healthy fat metabolism. Is that right? And what does the research say about green tea when it comes to weight management?
0: Well, this is one of the especially wonderful things about green tea. We know that green tea has thermogenic properties. That is, it has heat-generating properties in the body, so it actually causes your body to burn more calories. So when you eat a meal, you're going to burn more calories from that meal as a result of taking a good, well-made, concentrated green tea extract. In addition, it has specific fat oxidation properties. It actually burns fat. I'm not suggesting that you're going to lose 20 pounds in a week, but I am saying that this is going to help your body to metabolize fat more efficiently. Over time, taking a green tea extract can help you to have a better fat to lean muscle ratio. So from a weight control standpoint, this is very good news. Additionally, green tea helps to stabilize blood glucose or blood sugar. And unstable blood sugar is one of the contributing factors to increased weight. So by stabilizing blood sugar, you have an effect on weight control and weight management. So it's really quite remarkable stuff. You need enough of it. We've got enough of it in green tea CR. It has to be the right extract. We've got the right extract. But the

0: science is there for healthy weight management.
1: All right, now, Chris, you say that with Purity's formula, it provides you with about 3 cups worth of green tea in each 2-capsule serving. So you get all of the green tea's concentrated benefits for energy, for heart health, for alertness in just 2 caps. Plus, you get the curcumin and the resveratrol, too. So it's easy. You call it your daily shortcut to better health. Explain this idea of a healthy shortcut and explain some of the top benefits as well.
0: Well, I mean, you could, for example, drink 3 cups of good concentrated green tea each day, eat at least 1 really rich curry made with a lot of turmeric root, and drink a couple of glasses of red wine. You could do that every day. Most people will not do that every day, but they still might want the benefits of 3 of the biggest superstar protective health-enhancing nutrients on the entire planet.
1: Again, we're talking with Chris Killam, the medicine hunter. Now, in this new green tea CR formula from Purity, it's really about the research. Share with us some of your favorite studies and the headlines on the curcumin that we didn't get to yet. I know this is one of your favorite ingredients for joint comfort and even for brain health.
0: Well, I especially like the liver protective, heart protective, and joint modifying properties of this stuff. The liver is our greatest detoxifying organ, and we know that we're constantly bombarded by toxins in the environment. In fact, blood studies show that newborn babies contain 200 industrial pollutants in their blood at the time of birth. So we need a functioning, super healthy, very strong liver. We might not think about our livers that much, but we need that. Mm-hmm. And we know that curcumin protects the liver. It keeps it strong. From a cardiac standpoint, it's highly beneficial for the heart. It's very good for maintaining healthy cholesterol and healthy platelet levels. And from a joint standpoint, we have innumerable studies showing overall improvement in joint health and relief and stable inflammatory activity, better joint mobility as a result of taking curcumin. I like the brain protective studies as well. You know, curcumin delivers all this, so I regard it as one of the single most important things that you can put in your body, and I'm very well aware that most people are not going to eat enough raw turmeric root to get the benefits that they should and that they can get from a concentrated curcumin extract.
1: Chris, I don't want to get too technical here, but these antioxidants in green tea are classified as polyphenols, and they really are super powerful and well-respected by scientists. But in this green tea CR formula, there's more. It's got the green tea, it's got the curcumin, the resveratrol that we talked about, plus grape seed extract, bioflavonoids, vitamin C. Can you talk to me about this array of really super antioxidants and polyphenols that you've put in the formula?
0: Well, yeah, I won't say that we kind of went overkill, but I will say that we really, really developed an efficient, comprehensive program here. Grape seed extract contain a group of highly specialized antioxidant compounds that not only do much of what I've already described, but also enhance the physical integrity of tissue in the blood vessels and the skin. So we put those in there for extra boost in antioxidant activity, but also for a specific type of activity that isn't as much addressed by the green tea, the curcumin, and the resveratrol. The bioflavonoids enhance the overall activity of vitamin C, and vitamin C itself is one of the most important nutrients that we can possibly take in. So I would say that we were very, very thorough. You know, when we went through what could be in this product, we said, you know, what would happen if we put in grape seed extract, bioflavonoids, and vitamin C? We realized that we would have an utterly superior formula. And just to reiterate, I want people to experience dynamic health. I want people to feel great. This formula, the green tea CR, will make you feel great. And that's the purpose of it.
1: All right, Chris, I love this green tea CR combination formula. And remember, the CR stands for curcumin and resveratrol. I love that with this complimentary bottle today, our listeners can get started for free. That's great value. What would people expect to pay if they bought all of these separately in the store?
0: Well, I think if they bought high-quality products that contain these ingredients, they'd be into it for about $75 or so, possibly even $80.
1: Yeah.
0: So they'd wind up spending appreciably more than they're going to spend on the green.

0: TCR formula, and they still wouldn't get the grapeseed extract. They still wouldn't get the pine bark extract, the bioflavonoids, or the vitamin C.
1: Chris, what kind of results can people expect to see? What can they expect to feel once they start taking this formula?
0: I think that people will feel greater joint mobility and comfort. I think they'll feel more energy because these ingredients also help to stabilize and maintain natural healthy blood sugar control. I think they'll have more sustained energy throughout the day. And I would just suspect that people will have an experience of greater vitality. When you have a more highly functional immune system, you just feel more energy and better overall. It's kind of, you know, like those days when you get up and go, wow, I feel great. This is a wow, I feel great formula.
1: Now, Chris, the green tea CR, let me get this straight. It provides about 3 cups worth of green tea in each 2-capsule serving. Plus, you get the antioxidant equivalent of several servings of fruits and vegetables. Plus, you get the resveratrol and the joint comfort and brain function benefits of the curcumin. I mean, wow, all in one formula. In the last 2 minutes, talk to me about this shortcut to better health and why you want everyone listening to this program to call now for that complimentary bottle of green tea CR.
0: Okay. Fortunately, there's an immense body of science that has been growing steadily for the past 20 years, and it's really rich science now. We know that of the various plant-derived substances that exist, green tea extract, curcumin extract, and resveratrol extract are at the absolute top of the list of protective, vitality-enhancing, overall health-promoting compounds. There just isn't anything like these. They're in the green tea CR, CR standing for curcumin and resveratrol, product in meaningful amounts. People will take this product. They're going to feel the difference. You're going to feel energy. You're going to feel more vitality. You're just plain going to feel better, kind of more fluid and in that flow of good health.
1: Sure.
0: 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And given that they can get a free bottle, I'm also not saying, now put yourself at great risk and spend a lot of money. I'd say, no, try it free. Let the product speak for itself.
1: Chris Killam, as always, fascinating information. We appreciate your insight. Thanks so much.
0: Thank you. It's always a pleasure to speak with you.
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1: KABC.
2: The Summit Fire continues to burn near the Los Angeles County San Bernardino County line, but its progress has been stopped. Here's Lisa Carton.
3: Engineer Jonathan Torres with the LA County Fire Department says several hundred people have been told to leave their homes as firefighters face challenges.
4: I know we're going to be in the triple digits today. Relative humidity is going to be low, so it's going to be hot. It's terrain not easily accessible, so air attack is going to be continuing to drop, not only through our fixed wing, but our rotary wing copters as well.
3: The fire is burning east of Palmdale and into the Angeles National Forest in a sparsely populated area. Several outbuildings have burned, but no homes that we know of so far.
2: Forward progress was stopped this morning after the fire burned over 2,600 acres, but the blaze is still at 0% containment. That's the latest. I'm Steve Cumming.
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17: 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I'm Jason Kam, and we have a very important show on a very sensitive health topic planned for you today. But let me begin by asking you three very key questions. First, are you or someone you love dealing with a weak or leaky bladder? Does the urge to go to the bathroom sometimes wake you at night? And lastly, does a leaky bladder keep you from doing the things that you love to do? Well, if you or maybe a family member answered yes to any of these questions, then you will want to hear about Purity Products' patented, clinically tested, evidence-based nutritional supplement for helping to strengthen your bladder and reduce the urge to frequently rush to the bathroom. It is a huge breakthrough. Here to tell us all about it is Sherry Torcos. Sherry is a pharmacist and longtime nutritional advisor to Purity Products. She's also written 18 books.

0: including books on natural medicine, women's health, men's health, and a whole variety of nutritional issues. Sherry, welcome to Purity Health Radio.
1: Hey there, Jason. Yeah, so thanks so much for having me on the program. And this is such an important issue. Bladder leakage, bladder weakness, this is a very common issue.
0: Yeah.
1: In fact, according to the statistics, over 33 million Americans suffer with a weak or leaky bladder. People get frustrated with the lack of control, that urgency to run to the bathroom, the sleepless nights, and then also the embarrassment that can come with bladder leakage. You know, if you have an accident or you're out and you can't get to the bathroom in time. And you know, I'll say as a pharmacist and one who has talked to many, many patients about this, I know it's a sensitive topic because people will approach me in the aisles of the pharmacy and, you know, they're discreetly trying to ask for advice and guidance. Yeah. and some options. And men and women both deal with bladder issues. I think that people often assume that if a woman has urinary issues, it's because of her bladder. But if a man has urinary issues, you know, the assumption is it's prostate related. Both men and women can have bladder leakage issues, especially as they get older. People will often turn to the adult undergarments, the pads. I mean, in some pharmacies, there's a whole aisle devoted to these products. There's big money in this area. And if you have a leakage issue, then the pads and the adult undergarments, they do help to absorb, you know, the moisture, maybe a bit of the odor. But it's not a solution, right? It's not a solution for a weak and leaky bladder. It's just a tool for dealing with it when it happens. And
0: right.
1: there's also Kegel exercises. You know, women will be familiar with what these are because when you're trying to tighten up your pelvic muscles after childbirth, it's a specific type of exercise you do, and it strengthens the pelvic muscles, the bladder wall. But these types of exercises, they can be hard to do, especially if you're older.

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5: I was really impressed because not only is this, you know, provide meaningful results, significant improvements in the issues that people with bladder leakage face, but listen to this. The studies show as well that the satisfaction rate for people that are taking my bladder is 84%. So 84% wow. of people are satisfied. I mean, we don't see that very often in clinical trials for supplements or anything for that matter. So, you know, what we're hearing, the feedback from people saying that this product has really transformed their lives, allowing them to go out and do things they couldn't do before when their bladder leakage issue was controlling their lives. So listen to these results. And this comes from a peer-reviewed study that was published in the journal Biomed Central Complementary Medicine and Therapy. Okay, so people who took my bladder in this study enjoyed a 60% reduction in urinary urgency. 60% reduction. So that's the need to go to the bathroom. So we have a 60% reduction in this urinary urgency. Right. And that can happen. This urgency can happen either because the bladder walls are weak or because the bladder and brain, again, are sending the wrong signals. So 60% reduction there is huge. And then there were other studies on the My Bladder formula that showed a 75% of users were able to reduce the number of undergarment pads, underwear pads that they were using, some down to just one a day. Yeah. So that's huge cost savings. And it also makes life a little easier, right? Cuts down on the inconvenience that comes with constantly having to change pads and the undergarments. And another really exciting result that has come from the research is that there was an average 50% reduction in nighttime waking to go to the bathroom. So my bladder users were finally able to get the rest they needed. There's two things that are happening here. So the primary issue is that the bladder just gets weaker over time. And this is true for both men and women. But what happens is that just like any muscle in our body, the bladder muscle does deteriorate and weaken with age. And also if a man has, say, prostate issues, that can press down on the bladder, which weakens the bladder muscles even further. And for women who've been blessed to have children, being pregnant and giving birth, that can weaken the bladder, sometimes a little, sometimes a lot. So women, I hear this a lot from women that have had children and it's, you know, they're excited about the baby. But of course, the downside is sometimes it's hard on the bladder. But the good news is that my bladder can help to strengthen and tone the bladder, and it works for both men and women. The other issue has to do with the nervous system. So we touched on this a little bit earlier when we're talking about signaling. So there's a nerve called the pudendal nerve, and it runs from your pelvic region to your spine, and your brain and bladder communicate along these connections, and they tell each other how your bladder feels, whether it feels empty or full. It also sends a signal conveying how much pressure you feel on the bladder as well. So when you need to empty your bladder. So what happens is that the weakened bladder, it sends the wrong signals up and down this nerve, and it kind of fools your brain into thinking you need to go to the bathroom, even though you don't. So this is why some people, they feel or they sense that they have the urge to go to the bathroom, and then they sit down, or if you're a guy, stand up and you're trying to pee, but you really don't have to. And there's only a little bit that comes out.
6: Yeah.
5: So the good news is that my bladder does help with this. It can help the brain and the bladder get on the same page.
6: That's right. Very well said. So basically, the underlying issues here are, one, a physical weakness in the walls of the bladder, and secondly, this communication issue you've described between the brain and the bladder. My Bladder, this new formula from Purity Products, shown to address

0: both, it strengthens the bladder and it sort of gets your brain and bladder communicating better, sending the right signal. And remember, at the top of the show, we started with those three important questions. One, are you or someone you love dealing with a weak or leaky bladder? Two, does the occasional uncontrollable urge to go to the bathroom wake you up at night and, you know, mess up your sleep? And thirdly, does a leaky bladder sometimes keep you from doing the things that you love to do? And if you have answered yes to any of these questions, then I am telling you that My Bladder is the ultimate solution for you. There is no other dietary supplement on the market that's even close to this. Over 8 out of 10 people who use this report that they get the benefits. We are going to prove this to you. If you are dealing with these bladder issues, you simply must try a bottle of My Bladder. If you're one of the first 1,000 callers from this weekend's radio show, we're going to send you out a full 1 month supply of My Bladder for just $9.95. It's less than 10 bucks. 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Later on in the show, we've got a lot of ground to cover. We are talking with Sherry Torkos, pharmacist and longtime advisor to Purity Products. And Sherry, as we move along here in this important discussion about our new and innovative way to help people deal with that occasional bladder weakness, with urine leaking and with an overactive urge to urinate, why don't I hand it back to you? And maybe, you know, for people just tuning in, could you give us a quick recap here?
1: Yeah, sure. So we know from the statistics that about 33 million Americans deal with bladder leakage. And I can tell you, as a pharmacist, and I've been practicing over 30 years, I've talked to so many men and women who are trying to manage this issue. So if you're listening or you have a family member that you think of that is dealing with this issue, know that they're not alone. There is help available. Occasional bladder leakage, I know that this is a distressing and embarrassing issue. It affects your quality of life. And sometimes people feel isolated. They're afraid to leave their home because they don't want to be away from the bathroom or have an embarrassing accident. So, you know, I completely empathize. It's a tough issue. But the good news here is that Purity Products, with this product, this My Bladder, it can offer dramatic benefits to help strengthen the bladder, cut down the urgency to urinate, and help people reclaim their lives. There are 14 clinical studies backing the benefits of this product. With impressive results, we're talking about a 60% reduction in urinary urgency. That's the need to rush to the bathroom. Then there's the fact that 75% of people using My Bladder were able to reduce the number of underwear pads and undergarments they use. Some people down to just one per day.
0: A lot of people are going to be skeptical about this, and I totally understand it. So many people trying to manage this issue. This is a great solution, a plant-based option that has been shown to deliver really meaningful results. It's going to help people save a lot of time, a lot of money, and a lot of hassles. And again, what I love is 50% reduction in nighttime waking to use the bathroom. So less nighttime waking, better quality of sleep. Now, this isn't a sleep aid, but wow.
1: Yeah, exactly. Yeah, definitely. My Bladder is not going to knock people out. This is not a sleep aid. But the reality is that people actually should be able to get more sleep, better quality sleep, because they're not being interrupted by their bladder to go to the bathroom. I mean, I know

0: how hard it is myself. If I wake up to go to the bathroom in the night, it's sometimes hard to get back to sleep. And if you're waking up two, three, four times a night, that can really do a number on your sleep.
1: Yeah, even if you could reduce it by just a little bit, it could be a dramatic improvement overall.
0: We are getting incredible feedback from real customers. These are real people that are taking the product, they're taking my bladder, and they're getting incredible results. In fact, I was talking with a friend recently about his mother's bladder issues, and he gave me the okay to share this story here with you today.
1: Mm-hmm.
0: So his mother's name is Helen, and Helen had been dealing with bladder leakage issues for a long time. So her bladder was really getting in the way of her life. She wasn't going out playing bingo and doing the things that she loved because she was afraid of having an accident.
1: Right.
0: She was, afraid of wetting herself. So she was, really struggling with this situation.
1: Well, let's hear about the happy ending part of the story with
0: yes,
1: my bladder.
0: Can't leave it there. We're not going to leave it there. So there is a happy ending because her son bought her a bottle of my bladder. And after just 2 weeks using my bladder, Helen found that she was sleeping for 4 hours at a time before having to get up to use the bathroom. So that was a dramatic improvement. Now, again, this isn't going to make people drowsy or it doesn't put you to sleep. It just makes your bladder stronger and improves the communication so that she didn't have that sudden urgency and the need to urinate that was waking her up at night. So the other big plus is that it significantly cut down on the number of pads and the undergarments that she was using.
1: No, this is great. Less urgency, less leakage, less nighttime waking, which is so huge. And as an extra perk, you're saving a lot of money too.
0: Yeah, exactly. And Helen also shared that she was so excited because she was able to return to the activities that she enjoyed before her weak bladder was getting in the way of her life. So she was able to go out with confidence, to go shopping, to be out with family and friends at events and do activities. And she said she's even playing bingo again. And that was one of her favorite things to do. But before she was taking my bladder, she had stopped going to bingo because with the bladder urgency, she would just have to get up and run to the bathroom all the time. And it was just really frustrating. So she's just an incredibly happy and satisfied customer, one of many that we have.
1: Now we have this evidence-based solution, something that really works, something that has all the patents and the technologies, 7 international awards over the last 20 years or so since they developed this. We are bringing it to the market here in America under the My Bladder brand. We're very excited about it. We certainly did the homework here. We know My Bladder will work for you. So Sherry, we are almost out of time. And yet, like we said, 84% of people that use this formula say it works, report the benefits. It's going to cut the urge to urinate so people can really get their life back. And I know there are a lot of folks out there that can relate to wanting to cut down on using, frankly, adult undergarments. People who want to be able to travel or just go out for dinner or visit with friends without, having to keep an eye on where the nearest bathroom is.
0: Yeah, people with bladder leakage, they're always, mapping the fastest route to a bathroom, knowing where, they're going to have to sit to be close to the bathroom at an event. It can be hard. It can affect your quality of life. It can cause anxiety and worry and stress. And we want people to get their lives back, to enjoy quality of life and to feel confident and comfortable and not have to deal with all of these issues. So I think, nobody wants to live like that, right?
1: Yeah. And again, as we're running out of time, this My Bladder product, 20 years of R&D, globally 24 patents, 14 clinical trials, including 4 peer-reviewed publications, double-blind research. This really is remarkable. But as we only have a couple of minutes here, Sherry, why don't you give us the bottom line on why people who are dealing with bladder leakage issues, this bladder control issue, why should they put this My Bladder to the test?
0: Okay, so the takeaway here, Jason, is that My Bladder is an innovative and an effective solution for bladder leakage. So we're talking about a formula that is award-winning. It's a patented blend of botanicals that works to improve bladder muscle tone, to strengthen the bladder, to reduce the urge to urinate, and it can even return people to the average number of bathroom trips they had in their younger years. So there are numerous clinical studies here. We're talking about solid science, And of course, we have lots of time.

0: testimonials by real-life users like Helen and John, who we talked about earlier. These are people that experienced dramatic, life-changing results using this formula. And keep in mind, the people that are taking My Bladder, they notice benefits in as little as 2 weeks, and it does build over time. So at 8 weeks, 84% of users are feeling very satisfied at 8 weeks. So just think about this. If you're experiencing bladder leakage and it's affecting your quality of life, you can improve your situation in as little as 2 weeks. Less leakage, less urgency, a better night's sleep. So I think those are some meaningful benefits. This is an easy to take product. It's just two small capsules a day. And as a pharmacist and someone who has looked at the science, the studies, I have a lot of confidence in this product. I know people who try My Bladder will be satisfied because it can really help them get their lives back, their freedom back.
1: Sherry, I've got to give out that 800 number. We are out of time. Thank you so much for being here with me today. I really, really appreciate it.
0: My pleasure. Thanks for having me.
1: Okay. Well, if you are one of the millions of people, or maybe a loved one, are dealing with a weak or leaky bladder, if you're dealing with all of the issues associated with not getting a good night's 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
10: President Trump says the U.S. has 1,000 missiles locked and loaded if Iran carries out a reported assassination attempt against him. Posting on social media late Friday night, Trump added that thousands more would immediately follow, aimed at the Islamic Republic if the Iranian government acts on its threat. The stark warning comes a day after reports that Tehran was plotting to kill the president. On Saturday, Iran's new supreme leader vowed revenge for the slaying of the former Ayatollah Ali Khamenei, who was killed during U.S.-Israeli airstrikes. The New York Times says it received subpoenas from the Justice Department after reporting on security issues with the new Air Force One. They report four journalists who worked on the report were summoned to testify before a grand jury on Wednesday. The subpoenas were issued by Jay Clayton, the U.S. attorney in Manhattan. The outlet says an FBI official cited national security in asking that the story be withheld. Weather forecasters say another heat dome is affecting the upper plain states and parts of the Midwest this weekend. And as we hear from Monica Nelson, it'll then move eastward.
11: Forecasters are warning of dangerous heat and stifling humidity continuing into next week, starting in the upper plains and spreading toward the East Coast. Montana and North Dakota could see temperatures in the upper 90s with humidity pushing high into the 100s. By Sunday, the heat wave will spread into the Midwest, challenging record highs from Colorado to Michigan. By Tuesday, the record heat wave will hit New England and the Mid-Atlantic. Residents are all being advised to avoid strenuous outdoor activity and to drink plenty of water. I'm Monica Nelson.
10: Linda Nuskova of the Czech Republic has claimed her first Grand Slam women's singles title. The 21-year-old took the title, beating Karolina Muchová 6-2, 5-7, 6-3 in an all-Czech Republic final at Wimbledon today. Nuskova also made history as the youngest Wimbledon women's champion. I'm Scott Carr.
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8: 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Now.
14: In industry on the 60 westbound off-ramp to Fairway, we've got a semi on fire blocking the off-ramp. It's at the end of it, and a fire truck is on scene, but it's causing some stop traffic from Lemon. In South LA on the 110 northbound before Manchester, we got an accident with injuries. There are two cars involved on the right shoulder, yet the right lane is blocked with stop-and-go traffic from Imperial. In Rosemead on the 10 westbound before Rosemead Boulevard, some good news there. A two-car collision has been cleared.
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0: all the abortion vacations they want. On those national holidays, is Planned Parenthood even open?
1: Grok says, California has some of the most expansive abortion access in the United States. 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
0: Unless they want to convert one of those lactation lounges.
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0: country, yeah. So in the entire country, California gets 80% of it. So naturally, the federal government is looking at California and, number one, why we're getting so much, and it shouldn't be going to illegal immigrants, but it does, and, you know, how much of that is fraud in addition.
1: So those of you who are listening across the country don't live in California. You have a reason to care about this. Other states, mm-hmm. other people who live in other states, because, you know, we live in California and in theory vote for this crap. I don't vote for it, but enough people do. But the federal dollars, those of you who live in other responsible states, you should be very angry at California for wasting your money.
0: Yeah, I totally agree. And especially when you hear Gavin Newsom, you know, boasting that California sends more to the federal government than it takes. All of these numbers that I just shared with you prove that that's total BS. We're taking a lot more than we're creating.
1: I wish I had the time to do this because I was really angry about Mamdani's speech the other day where he had that line about kids go to bed hungry in this country while Elon Musk only hungers for more money and power. Like, there are so many different programs at every yeah. level of your city, county, and state and federal money, then you're just not trying very hard to get food for your kids.
0: Yeah, I agree. And for the politicians that continually shriek about our children are going to bed hungry, if you've walked by a California elementary school anytime recently, yeah. you'll notice that the majority of the kids are overweight.
1: Yeah. Yeah, yeah, yeah. That is something. Well, keep uncovering the fraud. I mean, at least we can scream about it. I don't, like yeah. I said, I'm not optimistic that anything good will happen, but that is absolutely amazing. 11% of $12+ billion we know is wasted, and it could be more than that.
0: Yeah, it's disheartening, definitely. But yes, I will definitely stay on this.
1: Thank you. Katie Grimes, the editor-in-chief of the California Globe. Appreciate your time today. Those stories are just so dang maddening, and explains how you can walk by somebody on the street who looks down and out, but they got an iPhone and they're getting by. They're doing all right. We've got so many different programs with so much money sloshing around, and then you can trade in your government card or whatever you have so you can buy booze and cigarettes and vape pens and whatever the heck you want to buy. It's just so depressing. You get up and go to work every day to try to earn money. You have to give over way too much to the government, and then it gets wasted on this crap. Children going to bed hungry at night while Elon Musk only hungers for more power and money. You freaking socialist in your line of crap. I got more on that coming up a little bit later. I will get to. Drives me nuts.
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10: This is not about the World Cup. It's tangentially related, but it is not about sports at all. But you do need to know that a player for the United States was given a red card, a penalty, and he wasn't going to get to play, and the United States was unhappy. It fits into this. This is about attitudes and politics, not about sports, okay? And I'm about to read this piece from a journalist I don't know, Ellen Carmichael. I was going to tell you what I think of it before I read it, but I thought, no, I want you to hear it first. I'll be interested in how you respond to this. This journalist, Ellen Carmichael, wrote about it. The most interesting part of the red card saga with the World Cup isn't the ruling. It's how differently Americans and Europeans process the idea that they might have been wronged. Europeans are fundamentally different from Americans in one particular way. They expect life to be aggravating and at times unfair. Europeans expect life to be aggravating and at times unfair. It's just a fact of moving through the world. I joke that in Europe, the customer is always wrong. You didn't read the fine print. The only pharmacy in town is closed every other Tuesday for 3 hours, and even if the times weren't posted, that's still your problem. Too bad if you want the bill because the waiter's on his union-mandated half-hour smoke break and you're just going to have to wait. Sometimes you're the windshield, sometimes you're the bug. There's something freeing in that. Things are less in your control, so there's less angst in managing your expectations. In America, things couldn't be more different. We simply can't accept a wrong left unrighted. The flight attendant sneezed, handing you a drink on your one-hour flight. 15,000 frequent flyer miles, didn't like your appetizer, a replacement is on the way and the whole course comes off the bill. There's a reason our interstates are lined with trial lawyer billboards. Europeans have turned complaining into a continental pastime with no expectation that the universe owes them a remedy for their grief. You gripe about the train being late, your friends nod solemnly, and everyone goes back to their fancy drink. In America, we launch a full-blown investigation of the train system, sue the government and its contractors that allowed for the tardiness, and hold a

0: congressional hearing on the state of national infrastructure. So she goes on and on about that. The idea that Europeans expect to get screwed, expect things to not work out, and just accept it, she presents as a good thing. And the fact that Americans bitch about it and launch an investigation or push back or want a remedy for it, she presents as a bad thing. And I could not disagree with her point of view more. Now, the highways being lined with trial lawyers, that's its own separate problem. The fact that you can sue for anything is wrong, and we need to figure that out and fix it. But the idea that we expect a business to be open the hours they say they're open, or for a train to be on time, and if it's not, we want things to get fixed. There is a reason Europe sucks in terms of its economy and its ability to defend itself. And the United States is the most powerful country the world has ever seen, and the economy dominates the world and has since, I think, 1878. I can't believe that that American journalist thinks it's a good thing that Europeans just accept things sucking and getting screwed and people not doing a good job, and that that's a positive attribute. That you just let that go and let it slide and expect life to suck.
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4: Firefighters have launched a massive air and ground attack on the fast-moving Summit Fire. The wildfire was reported yesterday near the Los Angeles-San Bernardino County line and triggered evacuation orders and warnings. The Los Angeles Police Department is ending its agreement with Flock Safety. LAPD announced that it will allow its agreement with the company to expire today, ending the department's three-year relationship with a security firm. Flock cameras take photos of vehicles and license plates on roadways. The average price of a gallon of regular gas in Los Angeles County is down to $5.41. Orange and Sacramento counties fell to $5.31. San Diego County, $5.46. And San Francisco County, $5.58. That's the latest. I'm Steve Cumming.
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4: Years, but actually, we've been targeted since day one, and we've had tire slashes, and we do get threats sent to the theater. The theater management always gets letters telling them not to let Shane perform. And it's always been a security issue. And that's why we have such tight security, both on campus and also when we tour. We have people watching our buses overnight, 24 hours, to make sure that no one comes and slashes the buses, because that's very dangerous to the company and also when we're on the highway, the vehicles around us as well.
5: It's gotten to the point where it's like, almost every city we perform at, we get bomb threats to the theater. And on top of that, you know, we see dogs always combing the seats almost before every show, I feel like. And then on top of that, I know one year we had someone, I think it was in Chicago, I think you were there. Yeah. We came back from Europe. So we toured around Europe, and then when we came back to America, we flew to Chicago. And they stopped some of our performers. And some of them were Americans even, because we were part of Shenyun, part of Falun Gong. They brought them out, escorted them to like a side room, and start questioning them, even though some of them are American citizens, they're trying to go back home. And then also, yeah, we do have to keep very tight security. We have to keep look over buses all the time. And it's kind of just like, we kind of have to look behind our shoulder a lot of times on tour, especially.
6: The Chicago incident was very interesting, actually, because I remember they called me and I flew out there. It was an ethnic Chinese, essentially border officer, but he was an ethnic Chinese, and he was sort of, it seemed of his own volition, trying to galvanize some of his fellow officers at the border to try and stop these guys. And they're, again, pulling several American citizens off to question them, telling, you know, almost repeating verbatim Chinese government propaganda against Shen Yun to the fellow officers. It sort of caused this little firestorm on that day. Everybody was able to get in, but it was sort of an example of just how far Chinese propaganda influence has reached. Now, it's causing people to try and bribe U.S. government officials, and it's causing a border agent who's ethnically Chinese and I would assume has some allegiance to Beijing to, I would say, violate the law when Shen Yun was trying to come back into Chicago.
7: And Steve, you have looked into this. New York Times have done some stories on Shen Yun, and you started investigating this. Can you tell us what you saw in your investigations?
8: Well, there's quite a few components to it. And, you know, the first thing that comes to mind as we're talking about sort of the repression that the Shen Yun folks have faced would be a YouTuber. He plays a significant role in sort of the what came about with the New York Times series of articles that they wrote targeting Shen Yun. And his name is Yu Chao. And there are leaked memos that we talk about that came out of Beijing that talk about the campaign that he was to carry out along with other YouTubers to sort of set the stage for what happened with the New York Times, which, you know, whether you call them a victim or an accomplice in carrying out Beijing's messaging campaign against this group, we'll let the viewers ultimately decide that. But, you know, one thing that I'd like to point out in our investigation is that, you know, we entered sort of this process with an open mind. And I think that the New York Times, when it comes to deciding to take on this project, if you will, it's not to say that Shen Yun should be exempt from, you know, criticism or being looked into, but the standard at which the New York Times should hold themselves to, in their own words, in their articles, to a group that has been brutally cracked down upon by the Chinese Communist Party, should be extremely high. And what do I mean by that? When

0: We entered this project to kind of analyze their reporting and their editorial process. It didn't take us long to find out that their sources, their key sources that they used in their reporting, were directly connected to the Beijing Dance Academy. These are their key sources, and there are a plethora of other flaws. They try to minimize the persecution after saying acknowledging it, and then one of the most egregious crimes is the forced organ harvesting that has taken place against Falun Gong practitioners. They use an example or an expert in their reporting who has ties to the Chinese government indirectly. And there's a lot of things like this that were extremely concerning that we were able to kind of uncover and find throughout the process.
1: So you think there were a few performers that were picked, handpicked to create these stories, from what it looks like to you?
0: Well, it goes back to the YouTuber. And he, prior to the series of articles that were released, I think it was in August of 2024 when they started. In January of 2024, this YouTuber was bragging and boasting online that he had connected the New York Times with a series of disgruntled former Shenyun dancers. And this sort of tracks back and traces with the leaked memo that we were able to find and corroborate that was, directing him and others to sort of do this type of operation. And, the connection between him and these dancers is very alarming.
1: And Levi, what was it like for you? Because you have your kids in performing at...
2: Well, it was interesting. I've been volunteering for Chinese human rights for a quarter of a century, but it's always been sort of, and of course, a lot of this stuff that happens has been to close friends and family of close friends. So it's always been a personal matter. But it wasn't until about two and a half years ago, where it was directly now affecting my family. We were getting bomb threats to kill my whole family, death threats to kill my whole family. The theaters that Lucas and his brother are going to are getting bomb threats. And so it all became enormously personal in a much bigger way over the last 2 years with the way and the manners in which they've targeted Shenyun.
1: And what was it like when you saw the articles? What was your reaction?
2: Well, if I'm honest, I was a little bit angry. Because, the New York Times has been in my household since the late 40s. My grandfather read it every day. My father reads it every day. It was something that was on my kitchen table growing up. It is something that a lot of Americans look to actually understand the truth of the world, of what's happening. I had a little bit of background with the New York Times. They've had some significant journalistic failures when it comes to covering the persecution of Falun Gong. I was well aware of that in terms of taking on Beijing's narrative, in terms of downplaying the persecution. This goes back 25 years. But then when they took up the Shenyun story and did, upwards of, I think, a dozen articles at this point, it was an immediate red flag that suddenly this persecuted the Falun Gong group, the people who had started Shenyun, that ran Shenyun, they've ignored that for so long. And now suddenly, at the exact same time that these leaked memos coming out of Beijing are saying we need a campaign in the West to strike at Shenyun and sabotage it and take it down, at exactly the same time Beijing is calling for that, along come these New York Times articles that are implementing that. And again, we have no idea why they're making those decisions in the back rooms of the New York Times, but the point is that shouldn't matter. Willingly or not, they are carrying out Beijing's objectives to silence the Falun Gong community and to sabotage Shenyun. And that was abundantly clear from the very first time I took a look at those articles. So it was clear it was something we needed to look into. And I'm glad Steve and his team jumped on it and did this whole investigation.
1: Now, Lucas, what was it like for you guys and Rachel?
3: Well, to quickly add on to what he was saying, like, what's scary is this actually does have an impact on the people reading it because it's the only side they see. They don't really get to see our side, not yet, at least. And I think the past couple of years, we've been getting phone calls from our grandparents, our uncles, our aunts, like really worried about us. Because if you kind of read what the articles portray about us, it makes us seem like we're getting abused, we're not getting treated properly, But then they call asking us, like, are you guys okay? What's going on over there? We're completely fine. We're being treated completely like as best as they can treat us. And so I feel like it's had quite an impact, and it's kind of like we need to get this story out. We need to show them our side. Because when you kind of see a, like a, an issue, a

0: in society. If you only see one side, how could you make a decision on what's right or wrong? You need to see both sides. And our side, our story of Shen Yun, has not been told to the public yet. And we're hoping through the documentary, through everything, these interviews, everything, we're able to kind of put our side onto the table. And that way everyone can have, they decide what's right or wrong and how they view this issue, yeah.
1: And for me, since I've been with Shen Yun for so many years, and also in the past couple of years, like Lucas can tell, like every show we have bomb threats. We have police coming with their dogs to come and make sure that it's okay for us to perform. It's okay. It's safe for the audience as well. But and then we've normalized it in a way that it seems like, oh, it's just part of the schedule. But actually, that's not very normal. And also, if I think about it, all these years that we've received all these threats and all these bomb threats, we've always treated in a way like we want to make sure that our company and our audience members are safe. That's our first and foremost. And we've never gone back and like sent an email saying, no, we're going to bomb you. Like it's always been a peaceful, like we want to make sure that we're safe, the audience members are safe. And that's something I think is also reflected really well in the documentary. And it's something that I rarely think about as a musician because, you know, I'm just focused on like getting ready for the show and working on my craft that I forget that there's so many things that are like that we've faced over the years and it's never been documented before. So I think I'm really grateful that for the documentary because it really does show. And it's also for us artists, reflection of like, oh, how much we've gone through and how proud we should be of how much we've accomplished.
0: Because also it's really hard for us to give our voice sometimes because our job is to, let's say, play an instrument, to dance on stage. But then behind the scenes, it's like, sometimes we always wonder, like, what can we do to help out? And then through this documentary, especially, we're able to tell our side. And it's been pretty special. And I thank everyone who's, you know, been involved in the helping out with this issue and kind of saying our side of the story.
2: Now, Lucas, how is it like to be in Shen Yun and why are you so passionate about telling this story?
0: So I could probably start from the beginning of how I started dancing, I guess I can say. Growing up, my parents took me to see the Shen Yun show every year. So it became kind of like a yearly thing, kind of like, you know, if you go to watch Broadway every year, like The Lion King or something.
3: But some of the time he'd sit still. Some of the time.
0: I wouldn't whine and complain, but anyways, you know, it intrigued me because it something about the show seemed different than every other show I've seen. And I was too young to kind of comprehend at the time, but as I got older and understood more, and then, you know, slowly, I don't know, life just brought me on the path of dance. I didn't really want to dance. It's just I joined an art summer camp. Next thing I know, I was enrolled in art school and I started dancing. And so life kind of flowed. And as I progressed as a dancer, I progressed as a person as well, and I understood the show more and more. And then I could feel this whenever I watched the show, not only would I be able to understand the dance, but the energy, the passion of the dancers, and the values portrayed, and the meaning behind the show. All of it struck a chord deep inside me, and it's like wanting to become a Shen Yun dancer, and now being able to tour with Shen Yun, you know, it's kind of like a dream come true. But at the same time, it's like, yeah, it's pretty surreal, and that's why I'm very passionate about it, and want to voice their side as well.
3: I remember a moment. Remember when you guys came back from the last tour? Because they come back from tour. We haven't seen them for 4 months. So there's this big family reunion. You came back and we sat around the kitchen table something really struck me because we were talking about how they're doing. Because this is like the second tour where they're getting a lot of bomb threats, but this one was pretty severe, more severe than the prior year. I mean, you have to understand, Shen Yun is, the level of artistry is world class. It's among the very, very best. And it takes an enormous amount of effort and focus. I mean, just like anybody who's going to become the world best at what they do. And so it is very difficult. The training is rigorous. It's a tough program. And so when normally I come back from tour, we sit around the table and it was sort of like a nice reunion. And this time I could just see the weight of, because the first thing you asked me was, did Grandpa read the articles, right? And so they're carrying the weight of trying to be the very best at what they do, which is already a very elite program and very demanding. And on top of that, they're sitting there thinking about who might be reading these articles, who might be consuming this sort of campaign and lining up against this, and that's bearing down on them. And I think people have to think about what that means, having to both become an elite and be an elite performer and have all the pressure that would normally have, and at the same time, seeing these kind of force, dark forces aligned against you and kind of weighing you down. And I think that was the first time the reason I mentioned the kitchen table there is that was the first time it was kind of, for me at least, I don't know how it was for you, kind of a depressing experience. Normally it's very joyous. They're back from tour, mom's in the kitchen cooking, and we're sort of this celebration, but it was really sort of like, you know, Lucas asked me, you know, has Grandpa read the articles, and it was, the pressure is very palatable, and it's real, and I think it has a very real effect on their lives. At least I saw it around the dinner table. Now, they have a way of sort of, when you guys get together with, there's a great camaraderie in the company, and so they're able to sort of shake things off because of that.
2: So you guys are with the company, and a lot of people are with the company, and you guys are doing good performances. With the accusations, does that impact you guys?
0: I mean, of course it impacts us. It kind of sometimes makes us reflect on what we're actually doing. But then on the other side, it gives us more motivation to do better for the show, to show them who we really are and what the Shenyun show really is. And so sometimes it's like we hear all this stuff getting thrown at us, and when it gets to showtime, we're like, you know what? Clear it all out. We're going to give you the pure, untainted Shenyun show and let you decide what you see.
2: Levi, why is it that the Communist Party is coming after Shenyun?
3: The Communist Party goes after Shenyun because Shenyun is depicting authentic Chinese culture, which is very divine in its origin, on the world stage, and by doing that, demonstrating that the Chinese regime is not the true shepherd of China, its culture, or its people. In other words, it's a fraud. But there's another element that I think most people miss. They go after Shenyun because it's started by Falun Gong practitioners. So Falun Gong is this Buddhist-based spiritual practice that, what most people don't know, was widely popular in China in the 1990s. One out of every 13 people were practicing Falun Gong in China by the turn of the century. That was so many people, it worried one or two leaders in the top echelon of the CCP, and they decided to crush it. And so for the last 25 years, there's been a horrific persecution, rampant detention, rampant torture, death by torture, forced organ harvesting, absolutely horrific atrocities against this Buddhist-based spiritual practice. The media has been largely missing. And so this persecution started in 1999. And so after a few years, the media went silent. There was a group of artists that came together in New York, Falun Gong practitioners. They realized this persecution is not just about us. This is the death knell for Chinese culture more broadly. We need to start a company that not only reclaims this culture, puts it on the stage so the world can see it, but also tell the story of what's happening to Falun Gong, because that's the story of modern China. And so, you know, when you see a Shenyun show, it's like thousands of years of Chinese history, including modern China. And so it was started at a time when everybody started Shenyun at that time, Falun Gong practitioners, they had a brother, a family member, a friend who's literally being tortured or killed or in prison in China. It was a really, really horrific time. And this show, putting Shenyun together, was an attempt to say, we need to tell this story. Not just this story, we need to tell the real history of the CCP, what real Chinese culture is, what a precious gem it is that they've almost lost, and tell the story of Falun Gong. And so that's how Shenyun was formed. It was all formed by Falun Gong practitioners. So that comes to the second main reason the CCP goes after it, because they've spent the last 26, 27 years trying to convince the world that something's wrong with Falun Gong in order to justify their persecution. They're weird, they're a cult, they're this, they're that. Along comes Shenyun and shows that Falun Gong people are capable of telling such a beautiful, moving, inspiring story, people shedding tears in the audience, of how glorious China was before communism. And it completely shatters the billions of dollars they've spent trying to demonize Falun Gong on the world stage.
1: I think something that, like, for me growing up in America that I don't realize is actually the persecution of Falun Gong is not just of the persecution in China. It's very close to our hearts because there's a lot of members in Shenyun who have family members till this day still being persecuted in China. So it's very much our story. And for me, I learn more and more about this every day. Like the stories in the documentary as well, when they said there's 94 current Shenyun members who have family being persecuted in China. Those are people all around me that I don't know, because every time you see them, they're smiling, they're happy, they're working, they're dancing, they're playing music, and they're trying really hard to make sure that our show goes well, and they're

0: they're telling our story. So I think that's something that's very important that I tend to forget as well, that the persecution of China and Falun Gong is the Chinese story as well.
1: Can you give me an example of this persecution? Do you guys feel these challenges you're seeing?
0: Well, for me, I didn't feel it for many years until there was one time I was performing, and we were performing in Holland, and our arhu player is a Chinese instrument. There, she made eye contact with a lady in the audience. It was during intermission, and they just acknowledged each other, and I felt like there was a lot of meaning in that acknowledgement. And so I asked her, well, who is she? And she responded, we were in the same labor camp together.
1: Wow.
0: Yeah, so in that moment, I just felt like what we're doing, our mission, is very real, and it's happening to us. And we were able to tell the story of Falun Gong, and the practitioners in China, they're unable to tell their own stories.
2: Basically, with all these threats, all these attacks, all these accusations coming towards us, of course, we get hesitant. We kind of have to think, like, what really are we doing? You know, it makes us kind of reflect on ourselves. But I know when times get really hard, it's actually the audience members that keep me going. Especially, I watched the documentary a few times. The most recent time I watched it, I got really touched when at the end of the documentary, they're playing audience members who watched the show outside Lincoln Center. They're saying, these guys are brave. These guys are courageous. Keep going. You guys are the light in this world. Like, all those types of comments, that kind of refreshes me and keeps me aware that what I'm doing is needed in this world, that the Shen Yun Show is really needed, and that it spreads beauty and hope to the world. And that's actually, like, you guys, the people who watch the show, keep us going as well. And so it's like we help the audience out, but at the same time, the audience helps us out and keeps us going.
1: And it's very hard to tell as an audience when you watch the show to know you guys are going through all of this to put on this show, because the performance is amazing. So we encourage everybody to watch the show and also watch the documentary. I'm Siamak Gorami. This is California Insider. We'll see you next time.
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4: Southern California is under a heat advisory as rain and possible thunderstorms move into the region. Other weather warnings today include an air quality alert for the high elevation areas in the San Gabriel and San Bernardino Mountains. The alert is due to increased fine particle pollution from the Summit Fire. Three new satellites were launched this week to help spot wildfires sooner and protect California communities. 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
5: This is the first time satellites have been specifically designed to detect wildfires. The launch happened at Vandenberg Space Force Base in Santa Barbara County, using a SpaceX Falcon 9 rocket as part of the Transporter 17 mission. The FireSat project is a partnership between California and the Earth Fire Alliance. The satellites will send real-time wildfire data to help spot and track wildfires quickly. Over 50 wildfire satellites are expected by 2030.
4: Those are the headlines. I'm Sharon Reardon.
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6: I believe it's going to be one time, and there's actually no real way to commit to it being one time. This particular group of sponsors of this ballot proposition, they may not propose it in the future. They say, Scouts Honor, we won't propose it in the future, but other groups could propose it in the future, or others could do it. So what we're already seeing is that a number of the high net worth individuals who would be targeted by this proposition have actually already left California. As soon as the measure really gained steam in late 2025, and as soon as it was understood that in December 31st, 2025, that on that date, that would be the assessment date or the cutoff date, a lot of high net worth individuals who already had maybe a toehold, real estate in other states, took the steps to change their state of residency. And some of the really very high net worth individuals who would be targeted by this proposition did that. So we're already seeing billionaires leaving. The founders of Google, Brendan Page, Mark Zuckerberg, he left in February 2026. The proponents of this measure are saying that's too late. We're still going to get him, but I think he's probably planning a legal challenge if it comes to that. So what it's going to do to California and its economy is that with the moving out of these individuals also moves out a lot of opportunity. And the opportunity has to do with job creation. Part of the reason that California has been so prosperous over the past decades has been the jobs that these companies have created. And so when you have people who are the job creators leaving, that really hurts the employment economy. It hurts the economy of California because it means that those jobs will be created elsewhere. And it's not only the people who are leaving and who have left, but it's also the billionaires or the high net worth individuals who might be created in the future by new companies that would be created. Because a lot of those people now are the ones who are raising Series B venture capital. They're also thinking to themselves, maybe California isn't the place that I want to build my company.
7: So people that may have a $100 million company, they might be thinking about leaving right now.
6: Well, exactly. And you know, you give a very good example because the way that a company, you say they may have a $100 million company, the way that that valuation would have even come out is that a venture capitalist invested money in the company. And you know, the typical way that that would happen is the venture capitalist would say, just to give an example, I'm going to invest $10 million in exchange for a 10% stake in the company. And then the reported valuation of the company is $100 million. But it's not clear at any point in time that the company will actually be able to, you know, achieve liquidity at $100 million. It might not even really be worth $100 million. Just on paper, that's what's implied by that funding round. And as you say, as more funding rounds happen and companies raise more money, more capital as they grow, it's actually quite natural. We've had many, many companies that have achieved so-called unicorn status. They have a $1 billion valuation on paper. But that doesn't mean that the owners of the company are sitting on a pile of money like in a cartoon, you know, with $1 billion there. I think sometimes the proponents of the wealth tax seem to have that idea in mind. No, and in fact, they own companies that could potentially be very, very valuable and that have implied valuations based on venture capital now of $1 billion or more. But their actual liquidity is very, very uncertain.
7: So what you're saying, they're selling a piece of their company to get money, but it's not very clear if the rest of the company can have that kind of valuation when they need to sell it.
6: Exactly. But this ballot proposition would still treat them as being billionaires. And so this really highlights, I think, some of the disincentives to starting companies in California when you have such a tax that could potentially be imposed.
7: What are they planning to do with the money? I've seen that about 90% of it is going to the healthcare and 10% of it going to education. What are your thoughts on that?
6: Well, the proposition has been motivated by the proponents as being necessary to fill in a gap in Medi-Cal. So Medi-Cal is California's Medicaid.

Medicaid is the program for health insurance for the poor. The claim is that the program faces a funding gap that is the result of federal government action last year in the House Reconciliation Bill, the One Big Beautiful Bill Act, which makes some changes to the way that the federal government funds Medicare. And in the case of California, these changes would reduce federal funding for Medicare by an amount of approximately $150 billion. Now, that's over 10 years. Now, half of that is the result of a work requirement or community engagement requirement, which says that if you want to apply for Medicaid, you need to demonstrate that for 80 hours a month, you're either working or engaged in

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3: There is a principle here of protecting private property. You know, John Locke, whose writings formed some of the foundations on which our founding documents of the United States were built, he wrote that the most important things to protect are life, liberty, and property. Thomas Jefferson converted that a bit into life, liberty, and the pursuit of happiness, but the basic principle is the same. Property is something sacred. The idea that you protect private property is something sacred. And again, you might say, well, in this case, these people are very, very wealthy, so they can afford to give up 5% of their wealth or maybe more. But it's a very slippery slope, because who is actually wealthy? The way that the proposition is written and the way that the text is written, it would not be hard for a future ballot proposition or possibly even a legislative action to pretty much take the text, cross out the word billionaire, and write the word millionaire. So anybody who maybe has $1 million could be subject to a wealth tax. It's a very slippery slope. And so I think you have to ask the question from a political and philosophical perspective, would you want the same treatment? You know, would I want the same treatment as what we're doing to billionaires? Because it may be that at some point in the future, you know, wealth is kind of redefined as being something that captures a much larger number of people. Once you start chipping away at that sacred principle of private property, there may be no stopping it.
4: And there is another component to this. You mentioned that some of these people are leaving and then they're going to take the jobs with them. What about taxes? Because they are contributing, these people are paying a lot of taxes to the state, right?
3: Well, exactly right. And if you think about what's gone on, actually, with the California jobs economy over the last decade, we've actually done some interesting work on this, looking at what I call California anchor firms, some of the largest employers in California. They would be the major technology companies that everybody would be thinking of. And we looked at 25 of the top anchor firms, and we looked at where they had their jobs 10 years ago versus today. And a lot of these companies, you know, have grown a lot in size overall, but the places that they've created jobs have not been in California. They've been elsewhere in the United States, or they've been abroad. So just looking at jobs that have gone to other U.S. states, just of these top 25 anchor firms, we calculate around 63,000 missing jobs just from those firms. If you extrapolate a little more to more than these 25 firms, which only employ about 2 or 3% of total California employed individuals, then the number is more on the order of 250,000 missing jobs. And as you point out, that's not only missed prosperity and lost prosperity for people in California who could have those jobs, but it's also lost income for the state. And I'll just say that, you know, there's this tension of the way that people think about this issue. Some people think about the issue from the perspective of how can we make sure the state raises the most revenue? What's the revenue maximizing tax policy? I think that's an important question, but it's also a very important question to ask, what is the policy that actually maximizes well-being in the state, prosperity in the state? And that's a very, very different question. As to give a very stark example of it, of the trade-off, I think some of the proponents of these measures would be happy if the state brought in an extra $1 or $2 per year, to $1 or $2 billion per year, even if it led to the destruction of 100,000 jobs or more. To me, that's not a good trade-off. But when you focus just very narrowly on revenues, state revenues, those are the kinds of trade-offs that sometimes the proponents of this end up being in favor of.
4: You mentioned somebody like Mark Zuckerberg has left the state, and then there's other people that have already left, like Google founders. Does that impact taxes in California? Because they contribute to some significant amount of taxes, right? Because we get a lot of our tax revenue when people sell their stocks. We're getting it from the wealthiest in California, right?

0: Very much so. And this is a very important point, because when someone like Mark Zuckerberg leaves, you know, there are a couple of things going on. Number one is the state might not be able to collect the wealth tax from him. So that's lost revenue for the state from the wealth tax. But the other point that's very important is that these high net worth individuals are also paying significant income taxes. And in some research that we've done, we try to kind of add these things up and balance them against each other. You know, what's the likely net gain in state revenue from the wealth tax measured against the likely long-term loss from the lost income taxes of these individuals? And it's not a favorable calculation for the wealth tax. You know, once you consider the fact that a number of people will have left and have escaped the tax dragnet, as it were, for the wealth tax, and then you also consider the lost income taxes over a long period of time, those income taxes over a long period of time really add up very, very significantly. The billionaires in California, they probably pay around, on average, around $4 or $5 billion per year. But as you point out, it varies a great deal with capital gains realizations. And it also, that's a number that's growing very, very fast. So when you consider the fact that there's going to be a lot of leakage in the wealth tax from the people leaving, and then all of this lost income tax over time, it's a very short-sighted policy. We might get a little bit of money up front in exchange for losing a very valuable and growing stream of taxable income from these individuals over a long period of time.
1: When you talk to your students and you're teaching in Stanford, how do they see this tax?
0: Well, it's interesting. I think a lot of the students think that it won't apply to them. You know, particularly a lot of the undergraduates think that it might not apply to them. At the business school, it's a little different. I think many people could imagine that, you know, someday they aspire maybe to create companies that could potentially be worth $1 billion. And so I think initially a lot of the students come in with this kind of cartoonish idea of, okay, billionaires are rich people who are sitting on piles of money.
1: They don't need the money.
0: And they don't need the money. You know, we can just take the money. But then when I ask them to think through, you know, what is the process of raising money for a company? Do you know people who have raised money for a company? You raised money for your company. What's the process? How would this look if your company were successful and grew? What's going to happen to the valuation of the company? And recognizing that this is actually a position that they aspire to. That then, I think, tends to shift thinking. And, you know, someone once asked me in a debate, well, okay, we understand you're against the billionaire tax, but do you have any suggestions for how we might otherwise reduce the number of billionaires in the state of California? I said, no, you know, I would like my students to go out and to become billionaires, because if they become a billionaire, it probably means that they're providing a good or service that they've developed, invented, worked on, that is of incredible value to society. So why would I want to reduce the number of billionaires? We want more billionaires, and we want more prosperity.
1: How would this get calculated? Because you mentioned it's a wealth tax, right? And some of these things are not really clear. If people might be billionaires, but they might not have a pile of cash in their home.
0: Exactly. Well, this is a tax on net worth. And so that includes the value of everything that the individual would own, including their businesses. Now, it can be hard to place a value on a business. And one of the ways that the business would be valued would be to look at, for example, the last round of outside capital that came in and what the implied valuation was there. But that is just an implied valuation based on, you know, a round of raising capital. And the actual valuation of the company could be fluctuating quite a bit from, you know, month to month or from year to year. And so the proposition states that the assets would be measured as of the end of 2026, as of the end of this year, even though the eligibility for being subject to this tax would be the end of 2025. And so those valuation questions are really tricky. How do you value an illiquid company? The proposition suggests that the valuation cannot be less than the last implied round of private capital funding, but it's going to be very challenging to actually measure that. And then once it's been measured, the question is, where are founders, entrepreneurs supposed to come up with the cash? Because they may not have that cash. The valuation is sitting in the private business, the value of a private business. Where are they going to come up with the cash? And the answer is often that they're going to have to sell pieces of those companies in order to come up with the cash. And if you have selling of companies in order to come up with cash to pay the wealth tax, that's actually going to drive down the value of companies. In some cases, these are actually publicly traded companies. Meta or DoorDash, these founders would potentially be subject to this tax. And the entrepreneurs who had founded them would be selling in order to pay the tax.
1: And do they have to pay taxes on what they sell too?
0: They would also have to pay capital gains taxes on what they sell, yes. Another

0: point is that the proposition as written has provisions that suggest that the valuation could be inflated if the individual has a greater control of the company than their cash flow ownership of the company. So let me explain how that works. So in a company like Meta, Mark Zuckerberg, the founder, he's raised a lot of capital over the years for the company. And as a result, he owns around 13% of the value of that company. That's the cash flow rights that he has to the company. But he also, over time, wanted to ensure that he also had some control of the company and its decisions. So he did something very common, which is to issue what are called Class B shares, which have excess or additional voting rights in the company. So as a result, he has 60% of the control of the company, even though he only owns 13% of the wealth of the company. Well, the provision is written would offer the state tax authorities the option to potentially upvalue the company as though Mark Zuckerberg owned 60% of the company, not 13% of the company. And that would be a major, major tax for him, one that would he would feel it much more than just say, the way people think of a 5% tax on some pile of money that somebody would be sitting on, because he would actually have to sell pretty significant portions of Meta stock to do that. And that's going to drive down the value of stock in people's 401ks who own Meta. I think DoorDash is another company where it's even more extreme example, where the amount of stock that he would have to sell would result in loss of control of the company and would exert very significant downward pressure on the value of that company.
1: What about the jobs? When we talk to people in the legislature and California politicians, there's a lot of confidence that people have to be in California. This is a great market. People will come here, and it doesn't matter if they have to pay a little bit more or they have to deal with these type of issues. This is such a great place that people have to be here. What are your thoughts on that?
0: Well, we have been living through a time where California has what we like to call terrific agglomerations. California has terrific agglomerations of employment. An agglomeration means that, because you're here, I'm here, and people just want to come here. They want to come here to start companies. They want to employ people here. And the thesis behind what you're saying is that they're willing to put up with a lot in order to
1: because
0: do that.
1: It's worth it because you're going to get some money back, or because it's a big market,
0: exactly.
1: Or you have good talent here.
0: And you get all of these positive externalities of having all these other people around. But there are limits to that. And we're seeing that in California, as we're seeing how people, individuals are responding to a lot of the heavy regulation we have in California and the heavy taxation in California. These agglomerations are fragile. You know, we do have a lot of great natural resources here as well. So some of the comparisons to other places that have had agglomeration economies sometimes seem unfavorable. But if you think about, Detroit in the 1950s, that was the place. It would be impossible for anyone who was in Detroit in the 1950s to imagine what would become of Detroit as those agglomerations that they had built around the automobile industry would eventually dissipate. And while in California, it's harder to imagine, I think, because we have a lot of natural beauty around here. We walk around, we say everything's nice and the sun is always shining. Nonetheless, these agglomerations are still very, very fragile. The weather can only hold you together for so long when government is passing policies that are driving people and businesses out of the state. And this research that we've done on where are California anchor firms actually creating jobs, if we go back to 2015, if we held the share of jobs that these anchor firms had 10 years ago, 11 years ago, if we held that share constant, we imagined, what would happen if they had done as much employment creation in California as they have had, as they've been doing in other parts of the United States. California would have an additional 250,000 jobs, 250,000 more jobs.
1: Probably high paying.
0: And they would be higher paying. And these policies that the state makes to drive companies out, these really damage prosperity for individuals. And so, the sort of populist idea, high net worth individuals, billionaires, they can afford it. We're just asking them to
1: chip in a little bit.
0: Yeah, exactly. Put in a little bit. You can think of it that way, but the problem is they're not accepting that, and they're leaving and going to other places. And so then the reality is you can feel good because you exported billionaires out of California, but in reality, you're just really exporting jobs, high paying jobs, prosperity.
1: You mentioned about you had thoughts about unleashing prosperity in California. Can you tell us how?
0: Well, I think we need to go back to a system that has much lower tax rates and a broader base. There's actually, I should mention, there's a proposition on the ballot that's not getting much attention. It's going to be on the ballot in November. It's not getting much attention because the

0: the wealth tax is getting is drawing so much of that of the attention about the ballot. But there is one to renew our top bracket income taxes in California, which are 13.3% at the top bracket. And this rate applies to a lot of business owners who structure their companies as pass-through entities and pay tax under this individual income tax regime. And so, you know, that was put in place originally as a temporary measure in 2012. And then it was extended in 2015 through to 2030. And now on the ballot, there's another proposition to basically make it permanent. This has been very damaging. This has driven a lot of companies and individuals out of California. I have research that documents this. And so going back to a time where we had, lower tax rates, a broader base, and where we actually held public services accountable for delivering results, as opposed to just kind of, you know, throwing money at things, right? We've grown public spending in California very, very dramatically by around 70% just since 2019. And if you
1: 70%
0: just since 2019, if you walk around and talk to people, do you think your services are 70% better than they were in 2019? You know, nobody would say that they are. And so in order to get back to a more prosperous California, to make sure that our future is one of growth and prosperity, we need to return to a regime that has a more rational approach to public services, to school and healthcare in particular, to ensuring that these entities are actually delivering on services that are serving the people. Going along with that, to reduce taxes. Also, there's a lot of regulatory burden on companies here, what they can do, what they can't do, and regulatory burdens on things like the construction of housing. You know, we all know housing is very, very expensive. Sometimes people like to scapegoat the billionaires for that too. I'm sorry, you know, they're actually not responsible for that. The people responsible for that are the state and local government entities that make it so that it is very, very prohibitively expensive and problematic to build new housing in this state.
1: Josh, you've been studying a lot of numbers in this state. What do you want to tell Californians? Where are the areas that Californians need to pay attention to in terms of the spendings of the cities and the communities? What are the things you would point them to see?
0: Well, I would encourage all of your viewers who are interested in these issues to get involved at the local level, first of all, particularly in school districts, to look at where the money is actually going, where it's actually being spent, and whether it's, in fact, improving educational outcomes, and how to make sure that the money is actually being directed in ways that improve outcomes. The only way to do that is to have accountability at all levels of government, but the place that people can start, you know, if your viewers are sitting at home asking, you know, what can I do? The place to start is actually, you know, your local school board, your local city council is another very important place, because those local city councils, they, you know, do a lot of the determination of what housing is going to get built, what new buildings are going to occur, what businesses are allowed to open, and to really think about, you know, gee, in the long run, what is important for our state's prosperity? It's that we have plentiful housing. It's that we have businesses who want to be here. It's not that we think about how can we find ways to, you know, extract a few more dollars from billionaires who will leave the state anyway. And so I would say those are the places to really look, and also to ask seriously whether, you know, given the increase in spending that we've had at the state level on Medi-Cal, on the state provided Medicaid for lower income individuals, you know, is this really going to improving outcomes for people? Or is the story that I'm being told one that's actually not really accurate?
1: Josh Rao, professor of economics at Stanford, it was great to have you on California Insider. Thank you.
0: Thank you, C-Mac. Great to be on the show.
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